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16: All right, we're live from the Houston Methodist broadcast booth at Globe Life Field in Arlington, Texas. It's time for Astros baseball. Get out those scorecards. Here's tonight's starting lineups. First for the Astros. Houston leads off with Jeremy Pena, the shortstop. Batting second, Jordan Alvarez. He's the DH. At first base, batting third, Christian Walker. Taylor Trammell bats fourth. He's in left field. Batting fifth, the right fielder, Cam Smith. Braden Shoemake at third base bats sixth. Batting seventh, Jake Myers, the center fielder. At second base, Bryce Matthews. He bats eighth. And batting ninth, doing the catching, Christian Vasquez. That's Pena, Alvarez, and Walker. Trammell, Smith, and Shoemake, followed by Myers, Matthews, and Vasquez. And doing the pitching for the Astros, 26-year-old right-handed pitcher, Mike Burrows. Now for the Rangers. Texas leads off with Jock Peterson, the DH. Batting second in left field, Alejandro Osuna. Brandon Nimmo bats third. He's in right field. Third baseman, Josh Young. He bats fourth. Batting fifth, Jake Berger, the first baseman. Evan Carter in center field bats sixth. Batting seventh, Ezekiel Duran, the shortstop. Doing the catching, Danny Jansen, he bats eighth. And batting ninth, new acquisition for Texas, second baseman Nicky Lopez. That's Peterson, Osuna, and Nimmo. Young, Berger, and Carter, followed by Duran, Jansen, and Lopez. And doing the pitching for Texas, 37-year-old right-handed pitcher Jacob DeGrom. We'll have the first pitch right after this.
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16: This copyrighted broadcast is presented by authority of the Houston Astros, LLC. It may not be reproduced or retransmitted in any form. And the accounts and descriptions of this game may not be disseminated without the express written consent of the Houston Astros. Once again on the play-by-play, here's Robert.
19: Thank you, Steve. It's right-hander Jacob DeGrom on the mound for the Rangers tonight. 3-4, 3.86 ERA in 10 starts. 53 and two-thirds innings, 44 hits, 11 walks, 64 strikeouts. He batted 216 against a 37-year-old from DeLand, Florida. Lost his last start Friday in Anaheim, giving up six runs in three innings of work. Over his last two starts, which includes a game at Daikin Park back on the 16th, he's given up 10 runs and six homers over nine innings. Jeremy Pena leads it off at his first home run of the season last night. And the first pitch of the ball game is swung through for strike one. A slider at 93. Pena hitting .247, .309 on base percentage, a home run and five RBIs for the right-handed hitting shortstop. As Jeremy now will use his timeout. Pena coming back from that right hamstring injury. He's been back for about a week and a half. 0-1, and that's lifted into shallow center. Late break in by Carter. Still racing in. He gets there and makes the catch. Route number one. Duran was going out as well.
16: Here's the defense for Texas in the outfield left to right. It's Osuna, Carter, and Nimmo. Infield, Young's at third. Duran's the shortstop. Nicky Lopez, he's at second. Berger's at first base. Jansen catching.
19: First pitch of the ball game brought to you by Daikin. Proud to help listeners stay comfortable indoors while perfecting the air we share. One out of no one on for Yordan Alvarez. Pair of home runs yesterday. He's hit three homers over the first two games of this series. Batting .303, .414 on base percentage, 18 homers, 37 RBIs. Pitch on the way, and that's outside for a ball. And he has excellent numbers against DeGrom, 3-for-6 with a pair of homers. DeGrom with the 1-0. That runs inside. Alvarez hit one of the four homers that the Astros launched off DeGrom in that start at Daikin Park on the 16th. As a matter of fact, 5 hits allowed by DeGrom in that game, 4 of them homers, solo home runs. 2-0. Strike on the outside corner with a breaking ball. Alvarez, Jose Altuve, who hit a leadoff homer in that game. Christian Walker and Zach Cole all going deep against DeGrom in a game that the Astros would win. 2-1. Missed outside.
20: DeGrom's always been the type of pitcher to throw low and away, mostly. Just low and away. Whether it's the backdoor slider to the lefty or the fastballs and sliders away to the righties. Never really pitched inside very much.
19: 3-1. There's a strike on the outside corner at the knees. Another slider.
20: In a sense, that's a lot like Justin Verlander, and it's been very successful. But as you start to lose a little bit, you might have to change things up. And Shoemaker, their manager, said so earlier today.
19: 3-2. Strike 3 call on the outside corner. Alvarez stands there for a moment. Doesn't challenge. Pitch split the outer edge of the plate, and Alvarez goes down looking. 2 out.
20: Yeah, just a baby little slider. It's more of a cutter on that outside corner. It looked like a ball almost the entire way.
19: Home plate umpire tonight is Quinn Wolcott. Here's Christian Walker. Right-handed hitting first baseman. Pitch on the way. That's down and away for a ball. Walker hitting 260, 333 on base percentage. 6 in the AL with 15 homers. Second with 40 runs batted in. Walker just 2 for 21 against DeGrom, but both hits, homers. 1-0. Swing and a miss. 98-mile-an-hour fastball away. 1-1. Walker hitless yesterday after homering and driving in at least 3 runs in 3 straight. 1-1 ground ball left side right at the shortstop. Durant picks it up, throws across in time, and it's a 1-2-3 inning for Jacob DeGrom. Needs just 11 pitches. And after a half inning of play in Arlington, Astros nothing, Rangers coming up.
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23: Taser got the juice. Taster, taster, man. You can cut out of it, isn't it?
24: Hey, yo, hey. Yeah. Run it up, Blondo.
19: No score. Astros and Rangers, bottom of the first. Right-hander Mike Burrows on the mound for the Astros. 2-6, 5.75 ERA and 10 starts. 56 in the third inning, 66 hits, 20 walks, and 48 strikeouts. His first pitch to Jock Peterson is wrapped up the middle over Pena's head and in the center, a base hit. Jock Peterson taking a 95-mile-an-hour two-seamer back up the middle, and the Rangers have the leadoff man on.
20: You get Peterson in the leadoff spot to get him a fastball or two. He loves fastballs.
19: First 3 hitters in the Rangers lineup all bat left-handed. 5 left-handed hitters overall, and lefties have given Mike Burrows a lot of problems. Here's Alejandro Osuna, left-handed hitting left fielder, batting 279, 417 on base percentage. No homer, 7 driven in. First pitch, and that is off the outside corner. Shoemaker steps shy of the infield turf at third. Middle infield back, hoping to turn 2 with Walker holding on Peterson, who's not a stolen base threat. 1-0. Way inside and goes to the backstop. Down to second goes Peterson. I don't even know that Vasquez got leather on that errant off-speed pitch. And Peterson now in scoring position on the wild pitch.
20: Well, changeup, as we know, is a field pitch. So back-to-back changeups here for Burrows to the second-place hitter. He missed badly on the second one.
19: Two-0 to Osuna. He shows bunt, pulls it back, takes it low. A third straight changeup, and it's 3-0. Lefties against Burrows this year, hitting .336 with an OPS over 1,000. Eight of the 12 home runs Burrows has allowed have been the lefties. 3-0. That's right in there, 3-1. And the 12 home runs Burrows has allowed tied for the most among American League pitchers. And that's lifted to left down the line. Long run for Trammell, and that lands foul. Right where the stands start to jut out toward that aisle of foul territory. And it's a full count now to Osuna. Burrows did not pitch in the series against the Rangers at Daikin Park a week and a half ago. 3-2. And that's lifted to left. Sends back Trammell. Still going back. Reaches up. Makes the catch. Steps shy of the warning track. Peterson will go to third. That ball was hit so deep that even though it was hit to left field, Peterson still able to get to third base. And there is one away.
20: He did a good job of tagging up right away. That wasn't a guarantee for Peterson. But, of course, getting to third base with less than two outs is crucial.
19: And the Astros will bring the infield in for Brandon Nimmo, left-handed hitting right fielder. Nimmo batting .267, .349 on base percentage, six homers, 18 runs batted in. Rangers scoring eight runs in the first inning yesterday against Jason Alexander. Looking to put up at least one run here in the first today. First pitch is high. Snap throw down to third, and they almost got him. He's safe.
20: Might check that one. That was really close.
19: Christian Vasquez throwing behind Peterson. Joe Espada right hand up, trying to decide if the Astros are going to challenge, and they're not going to.
20: Wow. Snap throw from Vasquez right on the money. You know what the Astros could do here? Instead of playing the infield so far in, go back halfway because of Peterson's lack of speed at third base.
19: Want to know the count to Nimmo. Pitch on the way. And that's down and in. Missed with a curve. Burrows making his second career start against the Rangers. Faced him June 20th last year when he was with the Pirates. Gave up four runs and 4 2/3 in a loss. Opposed to Grom in that game as well. 2-0. And that's lifted into right field, and that'll get down for a base hit. Scoring is Peterson. Brandon Nimmo, an RBI single, and the Rangers have a 1-0 lead. Picked on a changeup.
20: He's able to keep that bat in the zone long enough for the line drive.
19: So the Rangers score first once again, and now it's Josh Young's turn. Young, right-handed hitting third baseman, batting .303, that's fourth in the AL, .360 on base percentage, five homers, 21 driven in. It's back in the lineup yesterday after missing two games with a sore left shoulder. First pitch, and Young drives this to right center, that's a base hit. Down to second base goes Nimmo, and the Rangers keep the pressure on Mike Burrows and the Astros. Runners at first and second, and still only one out.
20: Young going with that four-seam fastball from Burrows, who's moved a little bit on top of the rubber instead of pitching from the first base side of the rubber. He's right in the middle now. So he's trying to find something to give a little bit more deception, especially for his four-seamer.
19: Here's Jake Berger, right-handed hitting first baseman, batting 240, 289 on base percentage. 10 homers, tied for 6 in the AL with 36 driven in, and he fouls the first one out of play off to the right for strike one. Astros no hitting the Rangers, winning 9-0 in the first game of this series on Monday. Rangers bouncing back for the 10-7 win yesterday. 0-1. Swing and a miss. Got a two-seamer by him inside. Astros are able to make yesterday's game competitive, even though they fell down 8 runs early. And hoping to avoid a similar fate tonight, but down 1-0 here in the first with 2 on and 1 out for the Rangers. The 0-2 to Berger. And that's smashed in the center. Myers going back on it. Reaches up, makes the catch. Tagging from second on the third base goes Nemo. And there are 2 out. I don't think Myers realized how well that ball was hit. And his last few steps really had to pick up the pace in order to make that play. Almost went over his head.
20: Yeah, depth perception-wise, those are the toughest ones right at you. That Jake made up for with a great catch over his shoulder. And he saves at least one run to this point.
19: So Nemo at third, Young at first. 2 outs for Evan Carter, left-handed hitting center fielder, batting 178, 293 on base percentage. 6 homers, 18 runs batted in. Carter last night picking up 3 hits, including a homer, drove in 3 runs, throw over to first base, and Young is back standing. Young 1-for-2, stealing bases this season. Shoemake even with third, middle infield back, shaded to pull. Pitch on the way, and that's over for a strike, a changeup, nothing in one. Oh, 1. Missed down and away. Another changeup. See, he's trying to establish this changeup early against these left-handed hitters who have given him fits so far this year. One. Fouled over the screen. 1-2. That was another changeup. All changeups so far to Carter. Nemo the lead off third in foul territory. Young edges off first base. 1-0 Rangers. Bottom of the first, 2 out. 1-2. Messed up and away with a fastball at 96.
20: It's about putting hitters away for Burrows. It's been a problem. 23 of 66 hits this year have come on 2 strike counts.
19: 2-2. Swing and a miss. Got him with the fastball running in, and the side is retired. First strikeout for Burrow. Strands a couple, but he gives up a run on Nimmo's RBI single. And after 1, Rangers 1, Astros nothing.
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0: his second game back. Came off the IL yesterday after missing a month with a groin injury. Batting 344 in 11 games. Here's the 1-0. That's down, missed with an off-speed offering. Jermell, 417 on base percentage, no homers, 4 RBIs. A single in 3 at-bats yesterday. Delivery. And that smash past the first baseman Berger and down the right field line, headed for the corner. Trammell headed for second base as it's played back in by Nimmo. A leadoff double for Taylor Trammell, his second double of the season.
1: Well, you talk about quick hands. Trammell, to be able to make contact with the ball where he did, out in front of home plate on 98 miles per hour in the inside corner. And Trammell whipped it down the line.
0: Hit it 111 miles an hour.
1: Wow.
0: So the Astros trying to answer the Rangers' run as Cam Smith stands in. Smith hitting 213, 307 on base percentage, 5 homers, 18 RBIs for the right-handed hitting right fielder. Hit his 5th home run last night. Absolute shot to left center. First pitch. And Cam looks at a strike at the knees, nothing in one. That home run Cam Smith hit yesterday went 457 feet, which is tied for the 5th longest home run hit in the big leagues this year. Long set, the 0-1. And Smith lifts this one to right, fairly deep, going back on it. Nimmo, backpedaling, makes the catch a step shy of the warning track. Tagging is Trammell. He'll get to third, so Cam Smith gets his job done. And Trammell's 90 feet away with one out.
1: That's exactly what he's trying to do. A slider went with it. Trammell's able to advance to third base with less than two outs.
0: Now it's Braden Shoemake, the batter, as the Rangers will bring the infield in. Shoemake, left-handed hitting third baseman. Grew up in this area from Wiley, Texas, batting 281, 292 on base percentage, 3 homers, 7 driven in. DeGrom set, delivers, and a bouncer to the backstop for strike one. Shoemake started at second base yesterday, had a single. Now trying to get Trammell in from third.
1: Shoemake willing to go the other way. He's gotten plenty of hits to left field.
0: Outfield straight away. The 0-1. And that's down and in. Missed with a slider, 1-1. DeGrom trying to pick up career win number 100, his third try at it. 15 active pitchers have at least 100 wins. 1-1. Swing and a miss. A slider away to 22.
1: Real subtle slider. When you're talking about DeGrom, he can change the shape of it, but the little tiny one is tough to pick up for the lefties. It's more like a cutter.
0: I'm trying to find a way to put this in play. Trammell off third, infield in. 1-2. That's down. Another slider. It's 2-2. DeGrom works from the first base side of the rubber. Long set, 2-2. And Shoemake lifts this one to center, fairly deep. Racing back is Carter, still going back onto the warning track. Makes the catch a step shy of the wall. Trammell tags up from third and scores. Braden Shoemake, an RBI with the sacrifice fly to tie the game at 1.
1: As Shoemake hit that one a mile, almost to the 407 sign in straightaway center field. Trammell could have done cartwheels home.
0: So Shoemake picks up his 8th run batted in of the season. And out Shake Myers with 2 out and nobody on. DeGrom delivers, and Myers hits it foul to the backstop.
1: Pretty good swings this inning for the Astros. All yeah, 3 of them.
0: Absolutely. Myers hitting 207 in 19 games. 266 on base percentage, 2 homers, 5 runs batted in. Oh, 1. Swing and a miss. Didn't connect on the slider. And this isn't just any slider. You talk about the break, but also the velocity. That slider, 92 from DeGrom.

0: his ability to tunnel it with his fastball. They look identical.
1: Yeah. Two-strike pitch. Fouled over the Rangers dugout on the first base side off the screen. Nothing and two still.
0: He does a little trick with his jersey. With, I think the first pitcher I ever saw do it was Tom Seaver, who will untuck his jersey a little bit so it doesn't pull his arm. Feels more loose that way.
1: 0-2. Fouled back to the screen. Nothing and two. So it wants to keep it kind of loose for more freedom of movement.
0: Yep. Yeah, you tuck it in there pretty tight. It'll kind of pull on your arm a little bit.
1: One ball game, top of the second. Pitch on the way. And that is strike three call. Frozen with a 99-mile-an-hour fastball. And the side is retired. Astros, however, are able to tie it on Braden Shoemake's sack fly. And after an inning and a half in Arlington, Astros won, Rangers won.
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2: 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Also Friday, 10,000 fans will take home a City Connect Hawaiian shirt presented by Doggett. First pitch of the bottom of the second is fouled back by Ezekiel Duran. 1-1 game, Astros and Rangers tied bottom of the second. Duran, right-handed hitting shortstop. Mike Burrows, 19 pitches in the first inning, gave up three hits and a run. 0-1, swing and a foul back to the screen on a fastball in. Duran, batting .283, .338 on base percentage, four homers, 26 runs batted in. Burrows the 0-2. And Duran lifts it foul and out of play off to the right. It's still nothing in two. Duran, couple of hits, couple of RBIs last night. And Duran calls time just as Burrows was getting ready to deliver.
3: During the course of this season, Burrows has had difficulties keeping the leadoff batter of an inning off base.
2: 0-2. Way outside, missed badly with a slider.
3: So he's partway there. He's ahead of the count. That's more than half the battle, but you got to put him away.
2: Here's a 1-2. Down and away. Curveball, not close. 2-2.
3: Chris Vasquez motioning toward Burrows. Just keep your front shoulder closed on that breaking ball. Flying open.
2: The kick and the pitch. Ground ball softly hit left side to his left. Shoemake, third baseman, scoops it up, throws on the move in time to get Duran, and there's one away.
3: I'll tell you what, Shoemake has some sweet hands for a 6'4" infielder, doesn't he?
2: He does.
3: Coming in for that ball is a tough hop. He's able to gobble up.
2: One out, nobody on for Danny Jansen, right-handed hitting catcher, batting .173, .272 on base percentage, three homers, 10 runs batted in for Jansen. 1-1 ball game, bottom of the second. Infield shade slightly to pull. Burrows delivers, and Jansen grounds it left side, sliding to his left. Shoemake, he gets up and throws to first in time for the second out. Shoemake sliding on his right knee at the last instant, feeling that off to his left, able to pop up quickly to make the throw.
3: What was interesting about that, he was sliding before he even fielded that ball.
2: Here's Nicky Lopez, new acquisition for the Rangers, signed to a major league deal today. He elected free agency from the Cubs after they designated him for assignment. As the first pitch here is a strike. 96 on the fastball. Monday is when Lopez became a free agent. Only played four games with the Cubs. Was there for a month. 0-1. And that misses down for a ball. Went 0-for-5. Started the year at AAA Albuquerque in the Rockies chain and hit .333 in 15 games. That got him traded to the Cubs, who selected his contract in late April, but barely played for the Cubs. 1-1, fouled back to the screen, and it's 1-2.
3: Always been a good defender. It's always going to be a place for guys like Lopez.
2: Now in his eighth year in the big leagues, originally came up with Kansas City. He's also played for the Braves, White Sox, Angels. Here's the 1-2. Grounded softly right side. Charging it is Walker. Fields it right next to the bag. Stomps on the bag with his left foot. And the side is retired. 1-2-3 inning for Burrows. And we're through two in Arlington. Astros 1, Rangers 1.
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0: 1-1 ball game in Arlington. It's the Astros 8-9-1 in the order here in the third inning against Jacob deGrom. Here's Bryce Matthews. Bryce, a 207 hitter with four home runs. First pitch is a ball. Matthews, a right-handed batter, back of the box, wheels the bat around a couple of times. He can handle velocity with those quick hands. Here's the pitch. And he couldn't hold up on the slider, and it's a strike, 1-1. Rangers in the white uniforms. The Astros have the orange tops on again with the gray pants. Pitch is outside. One ball and a strike.
1: Yeah, we're in orange every game since the start of the Cubs series on Friday, right?
0: Yep. It's a dome stadium, Globe Life Field, and that was the reason to build this one, just across the parking lot from the old field, Globe Life Park, to have the air condition. This one's fouled back. 83 degrees outside tonight at first pitch, 74 degrees indoors. This ballpark opened in 2000. The first stadium for the Rangers was Arlington Stadium, not too far from here, too. There's a two-hopper to the third baseman, Young, and a good throw gets Matthews by two steps. And there's one away here in the third.
1: The Rangers moving to Arlington in 1972, and all three stadiums that they have called home since they've been in Arlington have basically been in
0: within a mile of each other.
1: If even that, yeah.
0: Here's Vasquez. Christian bats from the right side, ninth place hitter. It's a 1-1 ball game. Here's the pitch. That's in there for a strike.
1: Now, Arlington Stadium was actually originally built as a minor league stadium.
0: It used to be called Turnpike Stadium, I believe.
1: Yeah, built in the 60s, and they added another deck to it.
0: This one shot down the right field line, slicing foul into the seats, 15 rows deep.
1: I know you went to games there. I never made it to Arlington Stadium. It always amazed me, watching on TV, that none of the seats were covered.
0: Right. I think most people will tell you that is the hottest stadium ever in Major League Baseball, probably. 0-2 pitch is hit down the right field line, slicing foul by 10 feet, making a bid for extra bases there. Still an 0-2 count to Vasquez.
1: And that didn't make sense to me even before I moved to Texas and realized what the heat is like here for much of the summer.
0: Right. Of course, the Colt 45s began outdoors.
1: Yeah, Colt Stadium. But that was initially meant to be temporary. They knew they're only going to be there for 3 years.
0: 0-2. Got him. Strike three. That was the slider. Vasquez goes down on strikes, and there's two away.
1: So little time to make up your mind. You mentioned earlier how well DeGrom tunnels his fastball and slider off of each other, and he throws both of them so hard, so that is another factor.
0: And usually keeps everything so low, so it's hard to see the spin when the ball's low because you only see half of the baseball. Here's Pena. Flew out to center his first time up. Pitch is outside. You know, Arlington Stadium is the first place where they had nachos.
1: That's right.
0: There's a guy out of San Antonio that brought that idea to have the liquid cheese on the chips. There's a strike. It's 1-1.
1: He tried a few different formulas of cheese and nachos to
0: some way how to dispense it. It got to be a little tricky at the beginning.
1: Right.
0: But he figured it out. Here's the 1-1. That's grounded to the left side. Shortstop has to charge it. And he gets Pena by a step. Duran had to get rid of it quickly. Pena hustling down the line, but it's a 1-2-3 for DeGrom. We played 2.5 at Globe Life Field. It's the Astros 1 and the Rangers 1.
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0: What a piece with the Astros and Rangers. Bottom of the third inning, top of the lineup for the Rangers, beginning with Jock Peterson, who singled and scored in the first inning. Swung at the first pitch. It was a two-seamer low and away. He's able to line into center. See what Burrows does here. First pitch is an off-speed pitch, and it's fouled off his front foot. A dead ball, strike one. Peterson takes his time after fouling that ball off his foot. Astros got their run in the second inning on a sacrifice fly by Shoemake. It was Nimmo knocking in the run for the Rangers. This one's crushed to right field, and that's going to be out of here. A changeup, 10 rows deep into the seats in right field, and Peterson unties the score.
1: Homers for a second straight day.
0: Burrow's not getting that dip on his changeup that he's accustomed to. And that one fell right into Peterson's lofted swing.
1: Yeah, lefties continue to bedevil Burrows. 9 of the 13 home runs Burrows has allowed have been by left-handed hitters.
0: Here's Osuna. Flew out to left field his last time up. Left-handed batter. First pitch goes all the way back to the screen. Just barely ticked off of Vasquez's glove as he reached up. Burrows just let that one fly. So it's a one ball, no strike count to Osuna, the 23-year-old. Pitch is a strike. You remember Osuna's brother pitching for the Astros. He was their closer for a couple of years.
1: Yeah, Roberto Osuna got to the big leagues at 19.
0: Here's the pitch, and it's sliced foul into the seats.
1: Or at 20, rather, is when Roberto Osuna debuted with the Blue Jays.
0: Hey, he was off to a record pace as far as saves go. He was their closer about a month into his career. Here's the 1-2. Bounces, and it's two balls and two strikes to the left-hander. Their dad, a long time pitcher in the Mexican leagues, in winter and summer league ball.
1: And their uncle is Antonio Osuna, who pitched in the big leagues for 11 years, 90s and 2000s.
0: So it's in their blood, the 2-2. It's a grounder to the right side of the infield. Second baseman Matthews fields with two hands, and he throws out Osuna for the first out. 2-1 Rangers.
1: So didn't throw Osuna any changeups. Mentioned earlier how the changeup just hasn't been dipping so far for Burrows. Threw him a couple of curveballs, but no changeups.
0: Here's Nimmo. He knocked in a run with a single back in the first inning. Coming into this game, hitting 111 against the Astros in his career. First pitch is an off-speed delivery, and it's a strike.
1: Yeah, another curveball to a lefty, so maybe going with something else as far as off-speed against lefties with that changeup not being where he wants it.
0: 0-1 bounces. And it's 1-1. Nimmo traded from the Mets to the Rangers for Marcus Semien. Here's the 1-1. Strike at the knees, 1-2. And for the last 4 years, the Rangers saw Semien's bat speed go down every year, so they were probably looking to maybe get out from underneath that contract. Pitch misses outside, and it's 2-2. They've been able to measure bat speed here now for the last few years, and Semien's was dropping pretty quickly. Nimmo's 33 years old. Pitch is low, and it's 3-2.
1: Yeah, a trade of two guys on long-term deals. Semien signed through 2028. Nimmo signed through 2030.
0: Left-handed batter. Here's the pitch, and it's a grounder. A high chopper to the first baseman, Walker. He fields it and steps on the bag just before Nimmo gets there. He had to wait on that second hop. It bounded so high on the first one. Nimmo was almost able to beat it out, but there's two outs. Three unassisted. That'll bring up Josh Young. Two to one lead for Texas. Young singled his last time up. First pitch is a strike. Jason Alexander was optioned back to AAA Sugar Land. And the Astros called up right-handed reliever Logan Van Wy. Here's a pop-up to the shortstop. Jeremy Pena back behind the dirt makes the catch with two hands, and there's three outs in the third inning. A leadoff homer gives the Rangers a 2-1 lead as we go to the fourth.
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0: Top of the fourth inning, Yordan Alvarez will start things for the Astros. Rangers lead 2-1. Yordan struck out looking his last time up, 3-for-7 in his career against DeGrom with a pair of homers. Yordan with a pair of homers in yesterday's game, 17 and 18th of the season. He's got some pretty stout numbers against the Rangers in his career. First pitch, he fouls. 78 games when you include the postseason. So regular season and postseason, 78 games. And if you project his current numbers over 162 games, this is what it would look like. Yordan against the Rangers. The 0-1. It's low. 187 hits. 91 walks. 52 home runs. 131 RBIs. 106 runs. So an MVP level full season for Yordan, the way he's performed against the Texas Rangers. That pitch is outside 2-1. Not surprising.
1: No.
0: And he's in the conversation this year. Here's the 2-1 to DeGrom. Fouls it back. Two balls and two strikes.
1: 98 mile an hour fastball. Pretty good pass at it.
0: Astros 8 games under 500, 24-32. Pitches hit well to center field. That's got a chance. 407 is straight away and it's gone. Yordan does it again. Four home runs in this series. And that one was as impressive as any of them. And it's a 2-2 ball game.
1: Yeah, 428 feet to straightaway center. 19 at-bats against the Rangers this year for Yordan. He has 5 homers.
0: That's unbelievable.
1: And that's now 3 home runs and 8 career at-bats against Jacob DeGrom.
0: 19 home runs on the season now. We're tied. Here's Christian Walker. First pitch is outside. Daniel's Jewelers is your proud trip around the diamond sponsor. 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Third home run against DeGrom for Yordan. Pitch is low. Check with the first base umpire. He did not go.
1: 19 home runs, Steve, ties Yordan with Murakami of the White Sox.
0: Yep.
1: I'm going to talk to Murakami for second.
0: So we're going to miss on a slider. It's 2-1.
1: That's second in the majors. Kyle Schwarber leads the majors with 21 home runs with the Phillies.
0: Timeout called. Walker was feeling rushed. It's 2-1 count. Yordan's a crowd silencer.
1: On the road, for sure.
0: Yeah. Here's the 2-1. Swing and a miss. Good slider. An angry-looking slider. A little more acceleration on that release from DeGrom after Yordan's antics. Here's the pitch. Outside, the Astros have 5 homers against this right-hander this year.
1: And the long ball lately has been an issue for DeGrom.
0: It's a full count to Walker. And he hits this one into center field. Carter barely has to move, comes in a couple of steps, and the center fielder makes the catch.
1: DeGrom has now given up 7 home runs over his last 3 starts. 13 home runs allowed on the year.
0: And I think, correct me if I'm wrong, Robert, I think that's 9 home runs for the Astros against DeGrom since the beginning of last year. I think they had 4 last year, and they've had 5 so far this year. Here's Taylor Trammell, had a double into the right field corner his last time up. Pitch is low. So the 2 extra base hits for the Astros have come against lefties.
1: So the Astros faced DeGrom for the first time last year. This is his sixth career start against them.
0: 1-0 pitch, swung on and missed.
1: And he's now allowed 11 home runs over those six starts.
0: Wow.
1: And counting, because obviously this game, he's still pitching.
0: Yeah. Tremel's double was our Honda driver of the game. Race it today for a great deal on a Hyundai, your Greater Houston Honda dealer. Nobody on, one out. 2-2 ball game. Top of the fourth inning. This pitch is ripped into right field. That's going to get down. Tremel, 2-for-2. He is looking good at the plate.
1: He really is. And he was looking good before he got hurt a month ago. Now has hits in each of the last six games in which he's played. Changeup, hit it off the end of the bat. Stayed back enough to loft it in the right center.
0: Cam Smith, the batter. DeGrom from the first base side of the rubber comes set at the belt. He delivers the first pitch, and it's a strike. Smith thought about going but held up. Cam flew out to deep right field his last time up. Astros 2, Rangers 2, top of the fourth. And now a timeout's called. Cam went to Florida State. DeGrom went to Stetson. Here's the pitch outside. 1-1. He's an infielder for a lot of his college career. And he was about to quit baseball. It wasn't going so well as an infielder, and the coach put him on the mound. Pitch is a little bit low. It's 2-1 to Cam Smith. Tremel with a small lead off of first. There's one out. Here's the pitch. Throw over, not in time. Let's pause 10 seconds for station ID on the Astros Radio Network.
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0: Cam Smith looking for a good pitch here, 2-1. Here it is. It's a strike on the inside corner. Slider kind of locked up Cam as it started inside and caught the corner. And it's 2-2 now. DeGrom's ready. Here's the pitch. Got him. Upstairs that time with the fastball. He gets Smith on strikes. That's his fourth strikeout, one in each inning. That'll bring up Shoemaker. Shoemaker with an RBI sacrifice fly to center field his last time up. Hit it deep to center. Throw over to first base, not in time. A couple of years ago, on one of the team flights, DeGrom told one of the flight attendants to tell Max Scherzer that Bruce Bochy, their manager, said to put a mask on since he was sick. Didn't want everybody to catch the germs. That was his way of shutting him up. Pitch is a strike. They were in a card game, and Scherzer could barely talk, and it really quieted the plane ride for everybody. Scherzer, a big talker. Big hole on the right side. Here's the 0-1 to Shoemake. Swing and a miss, a high one. And it's 0-2.
1: Drove the ball well at that first at bat for that sac fly to deep center.
0: Texas A&M for Shoemake. Here's the pitch. It's high. His wife, Shoemake's wife, went to Texas A&M as well. That's where they met. She was a soccer player there for the Aggies. Played all 4 years. And probably could have gone on to play professionally. Decided she wanted to start a family. Here's the 1-2. Hit pretty well. Right center field. Going back on it, Nimmo. And it's caught by the center fielder, Carter, as he crashes against the wall right in front of the bullpen in right center field. So Shoemake gives it a ride. And that's how we're going to end the fourth inning. The Astros get one, though. Alvarez's 19th home run of the season ties it at two apiece as we go to the bottom of the fourth inning. Now this from your local station.
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8: The first baseman, number 21, Jake Berger.
0: Astros 2, Rangers 2, bottom of the fourth inning. Jake Berger will start things. Mike Burrows on the mound for the Astros, 45 pitches through three. Yordan Alvarez tied it in the top of the fourth with a homer. First pitch lined, and it's caught by Shoemake, the third baseman. About a step and a half to his left, and he gloves it for the first out of the inning.
1: Yeah, to leave his feet slightly. Nice play to start the inning.
0: Here's Evan Carter. The Seattle Mariners beat the A's this afternoon. And now Seattle is in first place with a record of 28-29. First place in the American League West, a game under 500. They beat the A's 9-1 today. Logan Gilbert got the win.
1: Yeah, swept that series.
0: Pitch is fouled back, so it's now Seattle in first, the A's a half game out, then it's the Rangers a game and a half out, and the Astros right now are 3.5 games out of first place. Pitch is high, one ball and a strike to Carter.
1: Astros will see the A's at the end of their upcoming homestand.
0: Pitch is low. There's only three teams in the American League to have records above 500. The Tampa Bay Rays at 34-18. The Yankees 33-22. Pitch is just off the plate outside. In Cleveland, the Guardians are 33-25. Everybody else 500 or worse. So basically, everybody's still in it. In the American League, the 3-1 is a strike on the outside corner and a late challenge by Carter. They're going to give it to him. I think he's right, but
1: he's not.
0: He's not?
1: Nope. He's going to lose this. Just did nip the outside corner.
0: All right.
9: Calls confirmed. Pitches a strike. Texas has one challenge remaining.
0: So he should have gone with his his first gut because it took him a minute to make that challenge. So here's the payoff. And that's ball four. That one missed up and away, and it's a one-out walk to Carter, who's a good base stealer. He's 8 for 8 stolen base attempts this year with Durant at the plate. That was the first walk for Burrows in this game. Boy, the Astros have cleaned that up quite a bit, by the way.
1: They've done a lot better.
0: Yeah. Their walks, free passes. Well, it couldn't have gotten worse. Right-handed batter, first pitch is in there for strike one.
1: Right, talking with Josh Miller, Astros pitching coach, about it. And the talk has, a lot of the talk has been about, you know, get strike one, and you want to try and make a guy do something within three pitches if you can.
0: Runner goes, 0-1 pitch, swing and a miss, and Vasquez didn't get a good handle on it and didn't make a throw. So Carter swipes his ninth bag in as many attempts, and he's on second base. But it's an 0-2 count to Duran now. With runners on this year, Duran hitting .391. This is his sweet spot. Fouls that one off. That looked to be outside, but he got a piece. 95 on that four-seam fastball. Carter on second base with one out. 2-2 game. Burrows comes set just above the belt. Now the pitch. And that is strike three called. Right on the inside corner, he froze Duran. And he picks up his second strikeout of the ball game, and a great time to do it.
1: Yeah, just completely locked him up at the knees, inner third.
0: That'll bring up Danny Jansen, their catcher, who grounded out his last time. Burrow set. First pitch is up and in. Jansen's average, .171 with three homers. Almost always catches DeGrom. That's his guy. Here's the 1-0. Swing and a miss. Very late on that pitch. Carter, a walking lead off of second base. Here's the pitch from Burrows, and it's outside, and now
9: catcher
0: is challenging Vasquez.
1: This may have nipped the outside corner.
0: Yep.
9: Calls overturned, pitches a strike. Houston has two challenges remaining.
1: Barely.
0: Got a piece.
1: Maybe a couple of centimeters.
0: So change the count from 2-1 to 1-2 with the runner in scoring position.
1: Vasquez has gotten better with the challenging from behind the plate.
0: Burrows trying to complete the inning. Here's the 1-2. Pulled, and it is hooked foul. A liner down the left field line. A bullet off the bat of Jansen, but just ahead of it.
1: Yeah, he's fortunate, Burrows. A 1-2 pitch. It was a fastball right down the middle. That's not at all where you want that count.
0: So we'll do it again, the 1-2, and it's fouled. Got a piece on a changeup. Two runs, four hits for Texas. Two runs, three hits for Houston. We're in the bottom of the fourth. Burrows comes set. Here's the pitch. Outside. 2-2. Now Burrows asks for a new baseball. The biggest reason why you would change baseballs typically is the height of the seams. It's not usually the slickness of the ball or anything like that. It's usually the seams that don't feel good. There's a swing and a miss. That was a changeup low and away. He got the baseball he needed, and Jansen goes down on strikes. Third punch out for Burrows. We've completed four. At Globe Life Field, it's the Astros 2 and the Rangers 2.
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0: 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Astros and Rangers all square at two apiece as we start the fifth inning. Robert Ford, Steve Sparks, producer engineer Matt Bolts in the Houston Methodist broadcast booth at Globe Life Field in Arlington. Jacob deGrom delivers to Jake Myers, who swings through a first-pitch slider for strike one. Myers struck out his first time. deGrom has struck out four. Astros getting their runs on a Braden Shoemake sack fly in the second and a Yordan Alvarez homer in the fourth. 0-1. That's down and away. By the way, the Rangers have made a defensive change as Nicky Lopez moves over to shortstop. Justin Foscue is now playing second. And Ezekiel Duran is out of this ball game, so you have to wonder if something happened to Duran. 1-1. Did he go around on the breaking ball down and away? No swing. That's according to Ramon De Jesus at first. It's 2-1. And obviously, if we hear anything about Duran, we'll pass it along. DeGrom's 2-1. Off the outside corner.
1: All right, leadoff batter of an inning. You know DeGrom doesn't want to walk him, Jake. Should get a good pitch to hit. Be on time for the fastball.
0: 3-1. Outside, ball four. First walk DeGrom has allowed tonight. Astros have had their leadoff man reach now in three of the last four innings. Here's Bryce Matthews, grounded out his first time. Star Wars Night returns to Daikin Park on Saturday, featuring themed characters, special activities, and an exclusive Star Wars bobblehead add-on package while supplies last. 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Young creeps in at third, first pitch. Matthews bunts it foul, first base side. Also on Saturday, 10,000 fans get a City Connect gym bag presented by Houston Methodist. 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
1: Trying to bunt it to the first baseman to get the runner over. Sacrifice, perhaps, for Matthews.
0: Middle infield back. Young steps shy of the infield turf at third. 0-1. Matthews squares again. Pulls it back. Takes it down and away. Young charging each time he sees Matthews square around.
1: Don't forget, DeGrom gets off the mound very quickly. Former infielder. Got to make a decent bunt here.
0: Myers off first, held on there by Berger. Now the 1-1. Not bunting, takes a slider down, and it's 2-1. Yeah, DeGrom at Stetson. His first couple of years was a shortstop and a third baseman for the most part. 2-1. In tight, and it's 3-1 to Matthews.
1: Wow. It's getting away from DeGrom. He's not spotting his heater the way he wants to.
0: Outfield straight away. 3-1. Fouled off Matthews' front leg. So DeGrom at Stetson in Florida for 3 years. His last year, again, he played mostly infield his first 2 years. His last year there, 2010. He began the year as their closer. By the end of the year, he was their number one starter. And then was a ninth-round pick of the Mets in 2010. See if Myers is going here. Probably not. Long set. Runner not going. 3-2. And Matthews lifts this in the center. Carter started in. Now goes back and to his left. Makes the catch. And that's out number one. Myers goes back to first base.
1: Well, great stuff and unpredictable, throwing sliders those last two pitches in tough counts. It's what makes DeGrom who he is.
0: Here's Christian Vasquez, struck out his first time up. 2-2 ball game. Astros and Rangers tied, top of the fifth. Series even at a game apiece. Four games set with the fourth and final game tomorrow night. Pitch on the way. And Vasquez hits this in the air, shallow right side. Out in the shallow right is the second baseman, Foscue. He makes the catch, moving toward the line for the second out. And Myers remains at first. So Vasquez dispatched of on one pitch. And And now it's Jeremy Pena's turn. He has flied out and grounded out. Pena, 4 for 12 in his career off DeGrom with a homer and a double. Long set. Now the pitch. Strike on the outside corner at the knees. A slider to start off Pena. Myers edges off first base. One steal and three attempts on the year. Throw over to first, and Jake dives back.
1: Rangers don't defend the stolen base very well. Neither of their catchers throw particularly well.
0: Pena ready for an 0-1. There goes Myers. The pitch fouled back to the screen. 97-mile-an-hour fastball. Myers jogs back to first base. It's 0-2.

0: 75 pitches now for DeGrom, working in the fifth. Another two-strike pitch. It's in the dirt. Gets stopped by Jansen, sliding to his right. An off-speed offering, 1-2.
1: Numbers-wise, DeGrom's changeup is his best offering. He just hasn't been able to throw it for strikes very often.
0: Pena, open stance from the right side. And now time called. Astros looking for their fifth win in their last six games. Tied at two with one on and two out in the top of the fifth. There goes Myers. The 1-2 is fouled into the seats off to the right. We'll do it again at 1-2. Jake will jog back to first once again.

0: 1-2. Ground ball right side to his left. Foscue, second baseman, fields it a step into the outfield and throws out Pena to retire the side. Leadoff walk, but nothing more. And after 4.5 in Arlington, Astros 2, Rangers 2.
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0: 2-2 ball game. Astros and Rangers tied bottom of the fifth, and the first pitch by Mike Burrows of the bottom of the fifth is fouled back by Nicky Lopez over the screen for strike one. Lopez grounded out his first time up, and this is his first game with the Rangers. He signed him today after he became a free agent on Monday once the Cubs designated him for assignment. 0-1 is down. This ball and a strike. He was designated for assignment by the Cubs on Saturday when the Astros were in Chicago. Burrows 1-1. And that's hit high in the air, pretty deep to right. Back on it is Smith. Onto the warning track. Makes the catch on the front rim of the track for out number one.
1: Lopez, not known for power, I'll say that. He gave that one a pretty good jolt, though.
0: Hasn't hit a big league homer since 2024. Granted, he's only played about 22 games in the big leagues over the last couple of years. So one out, nobody on for Jock Peterson. He is singled and homered and scored twice in two trips. By the way, we just got word that Ezekiel Duran came out of the game for the Rangers with an illness. Well, that's why Justin Foscue replaced him in the lineup, with Foscue going to second and Lopez moving over to short. First pitch to Peterson, and that is a breaking ball outside. Burrows now at 67 pitches, delivers a 1-0. That's bounced foul behind home, 1-1.
1: Always have better luck against Peterson with spin, curveballs, and sliders.

0: two away.
1: That was four straight curveballs to Jock Peterson.
0: Now it's Alejandro Osuna is lined out to deep left and grounded out. 2-2 ball game, bottom of the fifth. Burrows the kick and the pitch. Curveball strike on the outside corner, nothing and one. Oh, one. Fastball zips in there for a strike at 95 over the inner third. And you hear the challenge. This one may be flipped. Let's see. Nope, just barely grazed the top corner.
2: No challenges remaining.
0: The top inside corner. I mean, what, a couple of millimeters?
1: Maybe the seam of the ball.
0: My goodness.
1: That's pretty funny.
0: So the Rangers have no more challenges remaining.
1: Yeah.
0: It's the fifth inning.
1: 2-2 ball game. That could mean something.
0: Uh-huh. Here's the 0-2 to Osuna. And that's whacked in the left field. Coming in and toward the line, Trammell makes the catch, and the side is retired. 1-2-3 inning for Mike Burrows. He's set down 9 of the last 10. And after 5 innings, Astros 2, Rangers 2.
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0: Sixth inning in Arlington. Astros and Rangers tied at two. Yordan Alvarez leads it off against Jacob DeGrom. First pitch and a swing and a miss out ahead of a curveball. Yordan homer to straightaway center in the fourth inning. He's also struck out. Now three career home runs off DeGrom. 0-1. That's high. It's a ball and a strike. Yordan with home runs in each of the three games of this series so far. Two home runs yesterday.
1: And this barrage comes, Robert, right after he had his first day off.
0: 1-1, swing and a miss. 1-2. That's right.
1: Can't help but wonder if he probably needed that.
0: Yeah, he was dealing with the back spasms. Led to him not playing that last game at Wrigley on Sunday after he came out of Saturday's game. Here's the 1-2. Fastball is high. So it's been fastballs and curveballs so far to Yordan here from DeGrom.
1: Is it something soft here?
0: 2-2. And that is whipped down the right field line, hooking toward the corner. It's a fair ball, bounces into the corner. A turn at first by Yordan, but he'll hold there as Nimmo plays it in well.

0: Yordan Alvarez, 2 for 3. That was 104 miles an hour off the bat, fair by maybe 2 or 3 feet.
1: Not that bad of a pitch. It was a curveball. He may have been sitting on something soft, though. And to be able to keep that one fair is difficult to begin with. But to hit a BB like that off of DeGrom is something, man. This guy is really locked in.
0: Here's Christian Walker, 0 for 2 tonight. First pitch. And Walker check swing, bounces it foul behind home. Tyler Alexander, left-hander, has started throwing in the Rangers bullpen. DeGrom now at 84 pitches. 2-2 ball game, top of the sixth, nobody out, and Alvarez at first. Astros have had the leadoff man reach now in 4 of the last 5 innings. 0-1. That's in the dirt. Breaking ball down and away. Jansen picking it out of there.
1: Astros certainly have 2 legitimate threats in their lineup now with Alvarez and Walker, the way they've gone about it, combining for 34 homers now.
0: 1-1. Did he go around on the slider down and away? He did. That's according to the first base umpire, Ramon De Jesus. It's 1-2.
1: They just get a couple of other guys at any given point to chip in. Looking at it, a decent offense.
0: Alvarez held on by Berger. Now the 1-2. Fastball up and in, 2-2. 98 on the fastball. Ground ball softly hit up the middle, ranging to his left. The shortstop bobbles it, and safe at second is Yordan. Lopez bobbling the ball coming in for it, and then reached for it and tried to touch second before Yordan got there. Did not, in the estimation of Paul Clemens, the second base umpire. Rangers trying to decide whether they want to challenge, and they are going to challenge the safe call at second base.
2: Texas is challenging a safe call at second base.
1: That's interesting. I thought Yordan got there before Lopez was able to get the foot on the bag.
0: So Lopez might have picked up that baseball before Yordan got to the base.
1: Yeah, his foot was already on the base when he picked it up. So, yeah, I think this is going to go Texas way.
0: Yep, I agree with you. Both Foscue and Lopez were there. It was Lopez who picked up the baseball with his foot on the bag. So Lopez will save himself an error should this indeed get overturned.
1: I think it's pretty clear cut.
0: I agree. Adrian Johnson and Paul Clemens on the earpieces back to New York. Johnson, the crew chief. He's working third base tonight. Paul Clemens, second base umpire, who made that call.
1: Yep, maybe a couple of inches away from the bag.
0: Mm-hmm. Yeah, Yordan's with the bent leg slide. Probably wasn't hit hard enough to turn two, but
1: no.
0: Rangers certainly should get one out of this. As we're still waiting for the decision here. Here we
2: After
0: go.
2: After review, the call on the field is overturned. The runner is out. Texas will retain the challenge.
0: So that's 6 unassisted, retiring Yordan at second, Walker at first. There's one away. 2-2 ball game, top of the sixth. And it's up to Taylor Trammell, who's had a nice night. Double down the right field line in the second, came in to score. And singled in the fourth. Both of his hits he's pulled.
1: Had a game about 8 or 9 days ago in the minor leagues where he had a pair of homers. So he may have unlocked something. Astros would love to ride a hot hand.
0: First pitch. And that is outside for a ball. Missed with a curve.
1: Great two-sport athlete in high school in Georgia. Trammell, a quarterback.
0: 1-0. Swing and a miss. Slider just disappeared down and away, 1-1.
1: And as far as kind of being a good teammate and a leader, you'll see Bryce Matthews and Cam Smith follow Trammell around like puppy dogs.
0: Yeah, he's a good influence for sure.
1: No doubt.
0: 1-1 to Trammell. Swing and a miss, a slider. 1-2. Spun him to death here as DeGrom hasn't thrown Trammell a fastball.
1: Trammell has phenomenal AAA numbers, and they're plenty. He's been in AAA a long time.
0: Walker, the leadoff first, the pitch. Swing and a miss. Fastball away. Trammell strikes out. Big strikeout for DeGrom. It's his fifth of the game, and they're two away. And now it's up to Cam Smith, who has flied out to deep right and struck out tonight. Welcome your newest little fan to the Astros family with the Astros Rookies Club, presented by Houston Methodist, a program designed for newborns. 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Cam Smith, a rookie last year, throw over to first, back with a dive goes Walker. Still seeking his first career hit off DeGrom, 0-5 now. Orange batting gloves for Cam, matching these orange tops of the Astros. The pitch, breaking ball way outside, ball one. Two-two ball game. Astros and Rangers tied in the top of the sixth with two out and Walker at first. The 1-0. Strike on the outside corner with a fastball. That was not a strike, but no challenge.
1: I think Cam, who usually challenges it quite a bit, has started to slow down with that.
0: 1-1. Swing and a miss. Got a slider by him. 1-2.
1: He hasn't been very successful challenging, so he's probably going to temper that strategy.
0: Outside with another slider, and it's 2-2. 96 pitches now for DeGrom, working in the sixth inning. The lefty Alexander is ready in the Rangers bullpen. Two two. Swing and a miss. Chase the slider off the plate away. Smith strikes out. Side retired. Back-to-back punch-outs for DeGrom. Works around the leadoff single by Alvarez. And after 5.5 in Arlington, Astros 2, Rangers 2. 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
8: Heading off for the Rangers, the right fielder, number 24, Brandon Nimmo.
0: Bottom of the sixth in Arlington. Astros and Rangers tied at two. Mike Burrows back to work, delivers to Brandon Nimmo, and that's a little high for a ball. Nimmo, an RBI single in the first. He's also grounded out. Two runs, four hits for the Astros. Two runs, four hits for the Rangers. 1-0. And Nimmo lifts this one to right toward the line. Long run for Smith, slowing down. He's there, makes the catch. And Nimmo was the first out.
1: Starting to see Burrows lean into his curveball a little more here. Last couple of innings, he's been very successful with him.
0: Here's Josh Young, 1-for-2 with a single. Let's all play ball. Don't miss Play Ball Weekend coming up June 5th through the 7th. Encouraging youth everywhere to get out and play. You can visit playball.org to register for a free event near you today. First pitch to Young. And the curveball's over for a strike. Ball one. That's fouled off of Young's front leg. Goes out to Burrows, but a dead ball, nothing in two.
1: Starting to sequence really well. Start soft, and then the fastball inside, all of that stuff.
0: Well, we saw early, it looked like Burrows was trying to establish that changeup, particularly to the lefties, but it just wasn't working out well for him. So
1: now just didn't have good action on it.
0: Yeah.
1: It's not the same changeup he's been throwing.
0: So the curveball has been the go-to pitch instead. 0-2 to Young. Fouled back to the screen. Pitch in. That was another curveball. It was elevated. Chris Martin, right-hander, is now throwing in the Rangers' bullpen. Jacob DeGrom likely done after 97 pitches. Burrows the 0-2. Strike three call on the outside corner. Just dotted that fastball at 95. Burrows with his fourth strikeout, and there are two away.
1: He was looking for another curveball, and that fastball just locked him up.
0: Here's Jake Berger. He's 0-for-2. Line out to deep center and a line out to third. Hit the ball well both times. The kick and the pitch. And a swing and a miss. Changeup, nothing and one. That was a good changeup. Berger will use his timeout.
1: He's their biggest threat. You've got to be careful with Jake Berger.
0: Leads the team in RBIs. 0-1. Ground ball softly hit just foul along the third baseline. Picked up by Shoemake, but a dead ball. It's nothing at two.
1: Berger was a first rounder by the White Sox about 10 years ago.
0: Yeah, his biggest issue in his early years with the White Sox organization was staying healthy.
1: Yeah.
0: He wound up missing three full seasons because of injuries and the pandemic. 0-2. Swing and a foul tip held on to by Vasquez. Got him with the fastball, and the side is retired. Six innings of work for Mike Burrows. He has set down the last eight in a row and 12 of the last 13. We head to the seventh inning in Arlington. Astros 2, Rangers 2.
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0: Astros 2, the Rangers 2, top of the seventh inning at Globe Life Field. And it's a new pitcher now for Texas, first reliever in this ballgame for either team. Coming in for DeGrom, it's Chris Martin. Martin on for the 11th time this year, an ERA about 7.5. He had a great year last year. Veteran, 2.98 ERA in 49 games. Shoemaker will lead things off. RBI sacrifice fly his first time up and a fly out to center. First pitch, he fouls back.
1: Martin's been back for just over a week now after missing a month with a shoulder injury.
0: Leans into his cut fastball, throws it almost 50% of the time. Tall right-hander, 6'8". Third baseman creeps in. Here's the pitch to Shoemake, and he hits a sharp ground ball right at the second baseman, Foscue. And he uncoils over to first base for the first out. The average age of the Rangers' two pitchers tonight is 38. DeGrom, 37. Martin, 39. A couple of gray beards. Here's Myers. Myers has struck out and walked. We're tied at 2, top of the 7th. Martin out of the stretch with the red glove. Delivers the first pitch, and it's a high strike. Went to McLennan Community College in Waco. Chris Martin. Here's the 0-1. This one's fouled off. And it's 0-2. A lot of good junior college baseball in this area.
1: Oh, for sure.
0: See, U of H hired a new baseball coach.
1: I did not see that.
0: Will Davis from Lamar in Beaumont. He was there the last 10 years. Has a great reputation. Here's the 0-2 to Myers. It's outside. And it's 1-2.
1: Feels like both the Rice program and the U of H program are just sleeping giants. Of course, both have had their share of success over the years, but not as much lately.
0: The 2 pitch is fouled away. That'll reach the second deck down the right field line. Still 1-2 to Myers. One out, nobody on. Yeah, you're not kidding. Being able to recruit around the region, you'll have plenty of guys to choose from. But 2 pitches low. Davis was the head coach at Lamar, I think, for 10 years and got that job when he was 31.
1: Wow.
0: Here's a 2-2. Got in on Myers. He punches it to right field, but it's going to be an easy play for Nimmo, the right fielder, for the second out. Here's Matthews, 2-2 game. Matthews is grounded out and flied out.
1: This Rangers bullpen's been pretty good this season, but not of late. They've allowed 22 runs over their last, or beg your pardon, they've allowed 11 earned runs over their last 5 games, the Rangers bullpen.
0: First pitch to Bryce Matthews is high.
1: On the year, the Rangers bullpen, 4th in ERA. Behind just the Padres, Dodgers, and Red Sox bullpens.
0: Nobody's up in the Astros bullpen. Mike Burrows will be out there. This one sliced fouled out of the line. 1-1 to Matthews.
1: And Burrows at 82 pitches. Seems like he's gotten better as this game has progressed.
0: Yeah, he's found his curveball.
1: Mm-hmm.
0: And that's made his fastball better. 1-1 to Matthews. Foul. That one got in on Bryce. It's 1-2. First rounder for the Astros, 2023, Matthews. He, like the man that hit in front of him, Jake Myers, both University of Nebraska. Here's the 1-2. It's a shot to right field, base hit. He got a sweeper, went with it, and found a gigantic hole on the right side, and it's a two-out knock.
1: Nicely done by Bryce. Keep the inning going.
0: That'll bring up Vasquez, who'll hit for himself. He's 0 for 2, a strikeout and a pop-up to second base. Matthews should be going early in this at-bat. He's on first base, 2 for 2 in... Or 2 for 4 in stolen base attempts. First pitch is a strike.
1: That was a pretty quick slide step there by Martin. That first pitch.
0: I think with Vasquez at the plate, you want to get into scoring position. More likely to hit a single than anything else. Not going. Here's the pitch, and it's fouled.
1: Now that time, Martin picked up his leg. So varying his deliveries here.
0: And the first one he shows is the slide step, just to plant that in their mind.
1: Mm-hmm.
0: It's an 0-2 count now to Vasquez. Vasquez from Puerto Rico. Getting most of the catching duties with Yiner Diaz out. And now he asks for timeout.
1: Sounds like Yiner could start a rehab assignment here in the next week or so.
0: Josh Hader is supposed to make his next rehab assignment tonight with Sugarland, right?
1: That's right.
0: 0-2 is dribbled foul.
1: Yeah, Hader's getting pretty close. We could see him on this upcoming homestand.
0: Yeah. 2-2 ball game. Vasquez awaits the 0-2 pitch. Here it is, and it's a single up the middle, base hit. Matthews thinking about going to third. He is, throw in, not in time. A head first slide by Bryce Matthews. And the Astros have runners on the corners for Pena.
1: Aggressive base running by Matthews, never slowed down. And Carter's throw a little offline. Matthews able to get to third.
0: He's charging quickly. So here we go for Pena. Pitching coach is going to come out of the dugout first. Have a conversation with how they want to handle this.
1: This mound visit brought to you by Insperity, the official HR sponsor of the Houston Astros. Right moves help teams succeed. How you HR matters.
0: So Matthews on third, Vasquez on first with Martin on the mound. Left-hander is up in the bullpen. Should Yordan Alvarez, who's on deck, gets to the plate, they'll bring in a new reliever, I'm sure.
1: Yeah, that's Alexander, who was up earlier.
0: Pena comes to the plate 0 for 3 with a flyout and a couple of groundouts. Hit his first homer of the season of the ninth inning of last night's game. A bomb to left center field. So everybody back to their positions. Catcher goes out in front of home plate, goes through a series of signs. Lets everybody know where he'll go with the throw should Vasquez take off from first, which is pretty unlikely. All right, here we go. First pitch to Pena with two outs. Grounder. Backhanded by the shortstop, Lopez goes to second for the force, and they get him. So the Astros get a couple of men on with two outs, and they strand a pair. We'll go to the seventh inning stretch in Arlington. It's the Astros 2 and the Rangers 2.
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0: Welcome back to Globe Life Field, seventh inning stretch. More than 10 million sports injuries occur each year, many of which can be prevented with careful conditioning, proper use of safety equipment, warm-up exercise, and good hydration. Houston Methodist is the official health care provider for the Astros. Houston Methodist leading medicine. And it's Mike Burrows delivering the first pitch of the seventh inning. Misses outside. He's got into a little bit of a groove now. He's retired the last eight, including back-to-back strikeouts to end the sixth inning. It's a 2-2 ball game. Here's Burrows' delivery. That's in there for a strike. A little bit of this, a little bit of that for Burrows right now. Looks to be pretty comfortable. 84 pitches as he stands. Gets the sign from Vasquez. And the 1-1 pitch swung on and missed. Awkward swing at the changeup. The changeup's getting better, too.
1: Yeah, back-to-back changeups there to Carter. Brian King, left-hander, up in the Astros' bullpen.
0: About 2.5 weeks ago, Burrows with 7 shutout innings against Cincinnati. That was his best game. This is pretty close. Pitches outside. Working here in the seventh inning, that's always nice.
1: Yeah, that start you mentioned in Cincinnati was the first time in Burrows' big league career that he had gone 7.
0: Here's the 2-2. Got him. Strike 3 with heat. Burrows just blows him away. That's back-to-back-to-back strikeouts now for Mike. 6 in the game, and there's one away here in the 7th. All 3 strikeouts, Robert, these last 3 have been with fastballs. So it's kind of pitching backwards.
1: Mm-hmm.
0: Here's Foscue. Foscue came in the game a few innings ago. First pitch is a strike. Duran left the game with an illness, so Lopez, the second baseman, went to short. Foscue came in to second. Here's the pitch. It's a grounder, a high chopper to the shortstop, Pena. Long throw, and it's perfect for the second out of the inning. Let's pause 10 seconds for station ID on the Astros Radio Network.
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0: Danny Jansen's 0-2, a ground out and a strikeout, 2-2 game. He's had 3 homers on the year. Burrows' first pitch jams him, but he pulls it down the left field line for a base hit. Trammell to it quickly. He's going to get it in and hold Jansen to a single.
1: Nice job.
0: Hustling to get that baseball in.
1: So important, especially with 2 outs. Keep that runner out of scoring position.
0: Tie ball game. Pretty good pitch that Jansen was able to draw his hands in on. Here's Nicky Lopez, the shortstop, 0-2. He belted one pretty good to right field his last time up. Left-handed batter. 2 outs, runner on first. Jansen not a threat to run. First pitch, pops him up. Second baseman wants it. Matthews calls off Walker, and Bryce Matthews makes the catch at the back of the dirt for the third out of the inning. So Burrows through 7 innings. We'll go to the 8th. It's the Astros 2 and the Rangers 2.
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0: stay tuned for the 10th inning post game show on our flagship station, KBME 790, immediately following our coverage on the Astros radio network. 2-2 ball game. Astros and Rangers tied as we start the eighth. New pitcher for the Rangers, their third of the night, is left-hander Tyler Alexander. He has a 1.90 ERA and two saves in 23 games, 23 and two-thirds innings, 24 hits, 7 walks, and 19 strikeouts for Alexander, the 30-year-old from Melito, Texas. Went to TCU, so very familiar with this area. Yordan Alvarez will lead it off. He homered in the fourth, 2-for-3 tonight. He's 2-for-5 lifetime off Alexander, the fellow lefty. Pitch on the way, and that's in tight for a ball. And so the fastball at 92.
1: Lefty's hitting pretty well against this left-handed pitcher, 293.
0: Infield playing the pull. Third baseman Young basically at the shortstop position. Outfield straight away, 1-0. Breaking ball outside. Alvarez thought about it but held up on the swing. And it's two balls and no strikes.
1: All right, hold your ears.
0: Two lefties do up this inning for the Astros, which is why Alexander is in. After Alvarez, it's Walker and Trammell. 2-0. Inside, three balls and no strikes.
1: This is the biggest green light of all time. The way he's swinging the bat, tie ball game. There's not many fastball counts anymore. But 3-0 is decent. I don't know about this, though.
0: The pitch. And Alvarez hits it well and hits it deep to right center field. Back is Carter at the wall looking up. See you later! Second home run of the night for Yordan Alvarez. And this one puts the Astros up 3-2. Yordan laying waste to Rangers pitching. He has hit 5 home runs in this series.
1: You're going to need some earplugs at this ballpark with Alvarez at the plate. It's cannon shot after cannon shot. That time got a predictable wrinkle on 3-0, and he had the green light, and he let it go.
0: 20 home runs for Yordan, one off of the league lead of Kyle Schwarber. First pitch to Christian Walker is high. Walker is 0-for-3.
1: Daniel's Jewelers is your proud trip around the diamond sponsor. 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
0: The 1-0. That is inside. Two balls and no strikes. 448 feet on that home run, by the way. It wasn't a cheapie, to say the least.
1: We've seen a lot of great stretches by Yordan. This might be the best one I've ever seen.
0: 2-0. And that's outside. Three balls and no strikes. So how about this? Yordan now with 21 at-bats against the Rangers this year. He's hit 6 home runs and 21 at-bats against them. 3-0. It's in there for a strike, 3-1.
1: You know, also on a 3-0 count, it's easy. It's an easy call. You'll tell Yordan to swing 3-0 anytime he wants.
0: 3-1. And Walker takes a strike on the outside corner, and he's going to challenge.
2: Pitch is called a strike, batter challenge.
0: Walker had taken a couple of steps toward first, and he's going to keep on walking once he sees the replay. That pitch was a little outside. Yep.
2: Ball's overturned, pitch to the ball. Houston has 2 challenges remaining.
1: But Robert, on a 3-0 count this year, hitters are hitting or slugging better than 800 on 3-0 this year.
0: That makes sense.
1: Pitchers are throwing a fastball over 90% of the time on 3-0, so I think we're going to see more hitters swinging on that count.
0: So Walker at first, still nobody out. 3-2 Astros. Here's Taylor Trammell, 2-for-3 tonight. First pitch. Trammell squares, pulls it back, takes it high. Young crashing from third, left-on-left matchup, anticipating a bunt.
1: If he does bunt, he's going to pull it with him to first base.
0: Trammell doubled and scored in the second and singled in the fourth. Young in a few steps on the infield turf. Here's the 1-0. Shows bunt again, pulls it back, takes a strike on the outside corner. 91 on the two-seamer, and it's 1-1. Walker. Walker or Trammell looking down at third base coach Tony Parascica before stepping back in. One-one squares, gets the bunt down first base side off the mound. Alexander his only play is the first, and he throws it away down the right field line. On his way to third base is Walker. He's getting the wave from Parascica, and Walker will score standing up. Trammell goes to third. Astros lead it 4-2 on the miscue by Alexander.
1: Yeah, he really spiked that ball toward the feet of his first baseman. No real chance for Berger to come up with it. And a great bunt by Trammell against a left-handed pitcher. Not easy to do all the time, but that was laid down perfectly.
0: So Trammell does get credited with a sacrifice. An error charged to Alexander, allowing the run to score and Trammell to get to third. Infield is in now for Cam Smith. Still nobody out. Pitch on the way. And Smith takes a breaking ball strike on the inside corner. Cam is 0-for-3 with a couple of strikeouts. Alexander works from the third base side of the rubber. Now the 0-1. That's down and in, a ball and a strike.
1: Well, situationally for Cam Smith, you don't want to pull out the driver here. You want to pull out like the 9-iron. Cut it down your swing just a little bit just to get the ball in the air and get the run in.
0: 1-1. In tight, moves the feet of Cam. Another breaking ball, 2-1. Middle infielders have now backed up a little bit. They're not quite halfway, but they're not all the way in. Trammell off third. Astros lead 4-2. 2-1. Swing and a miss. A cut fastball, 2-2. Right-hander Gavin Collier is now throwing in the Rangers' bullpen. Brian King is ready in the Astros' pen. That's the two runs for the Astros here in the top of the eighth. Giving Mike Burrows a chance to claim victory should the Astros hold on. 2-2. And that's inside. Missed with a fastball. First fastball Cam saw in that at bat, and the count is full. Three, two. Ground ball softly hit left side. Charging is the shortstop, and Lopez throws out Smith for the first out. Trammell remains at third. And now we'll have a pinch hitter for Shoemake against the lefty here. It's going to be Isak Paredes who's going to bat, and that's going to get Skip Schumacher out of the dugout, and he's already signaled for the righty Collier. So Paredes will hit, but he'll face the righty Collier as Tyler Alexander, charged with two runs, responsible for the man at third. Astros leading 4-2, one out, top of the eighth. 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
6: Number 15, Isaac Paredes, batting for Braden Shoemaker.
0: Kevin Collier, right-hander, into the game for the Rangers. We have the infield in. Astros lead 4-2, one out, top of the eighth, two runs home in the inning. Trammell is at third. Pinch hitter is Isaac Paredes. Collier's first pitch is high for a ball. Paredes getting 240, 332 on base percentage, 5 homers, 20 runs batted in.
7: Hardest thrower out of the Ranger bullpen.
0: 2.70 ERA for Collier in 15 games, 1-0. That's outside. Collier, 13 in a third inning, 7 hits, 8 walks, 11 strikeouts. Started his big league career this year with 11 consecutive scoreless appearances. Streak that ended a couple of weeks ago. Rangers record to start a career of scoreless appearances. 2-0. There's a strike on the outside corner, and it's 2-1.
7: Brady's pretty good in these situations. Sacrifice fly is what this calls for.
0: Started yesterday at third and went 0-4. Outfield shaded slightly to pull. Now Paredes uses his timeout. Collier, the fourth pitcher to work for the Rangers. Jacob DeGrom started, gave up 2 runs over 6. Chris Martin, a scoreless inning. Tyler Alexander, 2 runs charged with so far this inning, as this pitch misses high. The cut fastball makes it 3-1 to Isaac Paredes.
7: Everything moving away from the righty so you can extend those arms. Cutters, sweepers, everything pretty hard.
0: The 3-1. Swing and a dribbler foul behind home to run the count full. I've seen Paredes talk about extending the arms. I've seen him go the other way a lot more this year.
7: Yeah.
0: Than we did last year. 3-2. And that's blooped. Shallow right side. Backing up is the second baseman Foscue to make the catch. Move to the back portion of the infield dirt. Got in on Paredes there, and there are two out, and the infield can back up.
7: That's right. It went the other way. He threw the two-seamer running in on Paredes, and that's why he got jammed so badly.
0: So Jake Myers looking for a two-out hit. He's 0-2 with a walk tonight. Two runs home for the Astros here in the top of the eighth, including the go-ahead home run by Yordan Alvarez, his second home run of the night, to put the Astros up 4-2. Pitch on the way. Ground ball left side to his left, Young. Third baseman has it. Throws across in time, and the side is retired. But the Astros take the lead. Yordan a homer, a throwing error allowing another run to score. And after 7.5 in Arlington, Astros 4, Rangers 2. 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

0: Houston, number 20, Nick Allen, now playing third base. Now pitching for Houston, number 74, Brian King. Leading off for the Rangers, the designated hitter, number 3, Jock Peterson.
1: Bottom of the eighth in Arlington, Astros with a 4-2 lead, and Brian King enters. His first pitch to Jock Peterson is over for a strike. King on the face, top third of the Rangers order, all of which bats left-handed. Peterson, a homer and a single. Two runs scored in three trips, 0-1. That's outside. And it's a ball in the strike. King, six saves, 2.70 ERA in 20 games, 23 and a third innings, 21 hits, 9 walks, 18 strikeouts. 1-1. Just off the outside corner. King making his first appearance in this series. He was last seen picking up the save and the Astros' victory on Saturday against the Cubs. This ball is lifted to right and deep. Racing back, Smith looking up, and it's gone. Jock Peterson hits his second home run of the night. And the Rangers are within a run. It is 4-3. Peterson's sixth home run of the season. And he's hit three homers in the last two games.
2: Yeah, he scored all three of the Rangers' runs in this ball game out of the leadoff spot. That time got a 2-1 slider right down the heart of the plate. And that is King's second best pitch.
1: I'll bring up Alejandro Osuna. Actually, no, we'll have a pinch hitter here. This is Sam Haggerty batting for Osuna. Switch hitter who will bat right-handed. By the way, another defensive change for the Astros. Nick Allen is now at third. Pitch by King. And the fastball's a little high for a ball. Haggerty hitting 146 in 32 games. 186 on base percentage. No homers and an RBI. 1-0 is up and away. 2-0.
2: Angel De Los Santos is ready in the pen when they need him.
1: 2-0. That's high, and it's 3-0 now to Haggerty. So King not doing himself any favors here. The 3-0. That's high, four-pitch walk, and the Rangers get the tying run on and will get the go-ahead run to the plate.
2: Usually when Brian King misses, they're not by much, but these are by quite a lot. He's missed pretty badly here.
1: Vasquez to the mound for a quick word before Brandon Nimmo stands in. Nimmo, an RBI single in the first, 1-for-3. Left-on-left matchup here. Allen at third, about a step in front of the bag. Middle infield back. Walker holding on. Haggerty, who has great speed. King delivers, and there's a pitch that's called a ball.
3: Pitch
1: but challenged.
3: Ball. Catcher challenging.
1: Did that hit the outside corner? Looks like it did, barely. And waiting for it to show up on the video board. It's taking a little longer than usual, and yep, it's a strike.
3: Calls overturned, pitches a strike. Houston has two challenges remaining.
2: Vasquez has had a good night with challenges behind the plate.
1: He has.
2: Vital.
1: Rangers do not have any ABS challenges remaining. Keep that in mind. 4-3 Astros. Nobody out. One on for the Rangers. Last of the eighth. 0-1. That's a strike again with a two-seamer over the outer third. Nothing in two. So King able to quickly get ahead of Nimmo. Two strike pitch, and that is a little high.
2: Man, that was close.
1: Fastball makes it 1-2.
2: Good spot for it.
1: All fastball so far to Nimmo. 1-2. Swing and a miss. Got one by him. Big strikeout for King. One away.
2: That's his best pitch. His fastball is really good. Righties or lefties.
1: Right at the top of the zone, and that'll get Joe Espada out of the dugout. Wanted King to face this top third of the order. He's done that, retiring one of them. And Angel De Los Santos will enter this game. Joe Espada claps his hands, takes the baseball from King. Astros lead 4-3. 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
9: Number 65, Angel De Los Santos. Now batting for the Rangers, the third baseman, number 6, Josh Young.
1: Angel De Los Santos enters for the Astros with Sam Haggerty, who has great speed, representing the time run at first for the Rangers. One out, bottom of the eighth, 4-3 Astros. Josh Young, the batter, 1-for-3 tonight. First pitch, and Young takes a breaking ball down.

0: Jacob Lacks, Rangers closer, who got four outs yesterday, is up in their bullpen. Left-hander. 1-1. Young pops it up. First base side foul ground. Walker over onto the warning track by the Rangers. Dugout makes the catch. Two away. Maybe a step from the rail.
1: They had to tiptoe along, wondering if that ball was going to hit the netting or not.
0: So two outs. Haggerty still at first. Jake Berger stands in. 0 for 3 tonight. Couple of lineouts and a strikeout. Astros looking for their fifth win in their last six games. De Los Santos delivers. Swing and a miss. A slider running away from him. Nothing and one to Berger.
1: Christian Vasquez, the catcher, getting into a little ball behind home plate, giving De Los Santos a great target.
0: Throw over to first. Haggerty back with a dive. Berger 1 for 5 with 3 strikeouts in his career against De Los Santos. Astros lead 4-3. 0-1. Slider just off the outside corner.
2: It's
0: or is it?
2: Ball. Catcher's challenging.
0: Christian Vasquez tapping the helmet.
1: If anything, low. I think he got a strike there, though.
0: He did. It's going to be 0-2.
2: Pitches a strike. He says 2 challenges remaining.
1: Vasquez has been spot on.
0: On that low outside corner. What is that, like 4 he's gotten right tonight?
1: I think that's 4.
0: All right, so 0-2 on Berger with 2 out.
1: They can chase something off the plate. Did the catcher get off the dish?
0: And now time called. Vasquez is going to go to the mound.
1: I think the pitch clock was about to run down.
0: Oh, avoid the violation. Only the second charge mound visit to the Astros.
1: It's also a good time to remind them. Say, hey, we got a couple pitches to play with. This is a dangerous hitter. So let's not get careless.
0: Yeah, the leading RBI man on the Rangers.
1: The outfielders are playing super deep. No doubles.
0: They want to prevent Haggerty from scoring first base, the tying run. All right. Vasquez back behind the dish. De Los Santos straightens up as he comes set. The 0-2. Berger fouls it out of play off to the right. A fastball at 96 away from him. And we'll do it again at 0-2.
1: Bury this pitch.
0: Two-strike pitch. Swing and a miss. Went up the ladder with the heater. And down goes Berger. Side retired. Rangers get a run on the home run by Peterson, but the Astros maintain the lead. And we go to the ninth inning in Arlington. Astros 4, Rangers 3.
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0: ninth inning. Astros with a 4-3 lead over the Rangers. Collier's still in, and his first pitch is a strike on the outside corner to Bryce Matthews, who singled back in the seventh, 1-for-3. Gavin Collier got the final two outs of the eighth. 0-1. That's high. It's a ball and a strike. Sam Haggerty, pinch hitter in the bottom of the eighth, stays in the game in left field for the Rangers.
1: Nobody up in the Astros bullpen. De Los Santos will have the ninth.
0: 1-1. Swing and a miss, went after a high one. De Los Santos, just seven pitches, six of them strikes. They get two outs in the bottom of the eighth inning. Rangers will send up 6, 7, and 8. Carter, Foscue, and Jansen scheduled. Collier, the 1-2. That's way outside. Collier making the Rangers, or getting up to the Rangers for the first time in mid-April. They're starting the year at AAA Round Rock. 2-2. That's in tight. Missed with a breaking ball as Matthews bends backward. Full count. Three, two. Down, ball four. So Matthews walks to start the ninth. Astros would love to pick up some insurance. Third walk issued by Rangers pitchers. Now Christian Vasquez comes to the plate. He'll likely be asked to bunt.
1: Hey, he's a good bunter.
0: Vasquez 1-for-3 tonight with a single.
1: This pitcher not easy to bunt, though. Guys that are a little bit wild that throw across their body like this, sometimes tough.
0: Young will play even with third. First pitch, squares, pulls it back, takes a strike on the outside corner, and Vasquez challenges.
2: It's called a strike. Batter's challenging.
1: And Vasquez is on a roll if he gets this one.
0: Well, I think this is a heat check. It looked like that just did graze the outside corner, and it did.
2: Pitching a strike, Houston has one challenge remaining.
1: He's better when he's crouching.
0: Crouching behind the plate.
1: Yeah.
0: All right, it's an 0-1 count. Matthews held on by Berger. Throw over to first base. Matthews back with a dive. That was as much of anything to see if Vasquez tipped his hand as to whether he'd be bunting again. And he didn't show it. Oh, one. Squares. Gets the bunt down but foul.
1: All right, but these are the hardest pitchers to bunt on, I'm telling you. A little bit wild, throw hard, slings it in there, throws across his body, all of it. Very disconcerting.
0: Yeah, bunted that to the right of the home plate dirt area, so now with two strikes, the bunt is off.
1: Let's see Matthews take off.
0: Yeah. 2-for-4 stealing bases this year. 0-2. Swing and a miss, went after a high fastball at 97. Vasquez strikes out, one away. Just a frustrating sequence for Vasquez. Here's Pena. 0-for-4 tonight.
1: Now you probably won't go because you want the Rangers to have to pitch to Alvarez if he comes to the plate. You don't want to have a base open.
0: That's who's on deck. There goes Matthews. Pitch is a strike. Thrown a second by Jansen. The slide out. Danny Jansen nails Bryce Matthews. The second baseman Foscue applies the tag. And there are two away.
1: Good release by Jansen. Quick feet.
0: Pena with an 0-1 count.
1: So unless Pena gets on, Alvarez won't get a chance to bat.
0: Collier delivers. Way outside, not even close with that sweeper. Four to three Astros, two out, nobody on for Houston, top of the ninth. 1-1. And Pena lifts this one in the left field for a base hit. So Jeremy Pena, now with a four-game hit streak, And Yordan Alvarez will get to bat again.
1: See what they do. I mean,
3: do you pitch to him?
1: I mean, I know it sounds crazy.
0: Alvarez is going to be intentionally walked.
1: Yeah. I don't blame him.
0: He's got two homers tonight and five home runs in this series.
1: They said enough's enough.
0: Back-to-back two-homer games for Yordan. So they're going to take their chances with Christian Walker, who's 0-for-3 with a walk and a run scored.
1: And that's no disrespect to Walker. That's all about Yordan.
0: Right. Four to three, Astros. Two on, two out for Houston, top of the ninth. Walker looking to come through. Collier delivers, and Walker takes a strike at the top of the zone. Pena, excellent speed at second. Alvarez, the runner at first. The 0-1. Strike again on the outside corner. 96 on the two-seamer, and it's quickly 0-2. Walker uses his timeout.
1: Set a good RBI man for the Astros this year.
0: Two-strike pitch off the outside corner with another fastball. That one at 98. 1-2.
1: Not sure if I've seen Walker go with no stride before. That's what he did there. He was just going to use his hands. Partly because this guy throws so hard.
0: 1-2. Way outside with a breaking ball.
1: See that?
0: Yeah.
1: So he's just widening his feet, and he's not striding at all.
0: Smart.
1: He's playing pepper.
0: Base hit to the outfield will do. Two-two. Swing and a miss. Went upstairs with heat at 99. Walker strikes out. Side retired. Astros strand a couple. We go to the bottom of the ninth in Arlington. Astros 4, Rangers 3.
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0: bottom of the ninth, Astros with a 4-3 lead over the Rangers, trying to win for the fifth time in their last six and take two of the first three in this four-game set. Angel De Los Santos got the final two outs of the eighth, back out for the ninth. His first pitch to Evan Carter is fouled over the screen for strike one. Carter 0 for 2, two strikeouts and a walk tonight. De Los Santos, 8 pitches, 7 strikes. Allen steps shy of the infield turf at third. 0-1, swing and a miss at an off-speed pitch, and it's nothing at 2.
1: The changeup had Carter out front. Kept it low.
0: Carter to be followed by Foscue and Jansen. 6, 7, and 8 in the Ranger order. Left-hander Steven Okert is getting loose in the Astros' bullpen. If anyone gets on, the left-handed hitting Mickey Lopez would be scheduled. 0-2. Missed outside with a changeup, and it's a 1-2 count. Three straight changeups to Evan Carter. One-two. Fouled back to the screen. It's been closer by committee for the Astros all season with Hader out. Hader, by the way, pitched tonight for Sugarland. Gave up 3 unearned runs in an inning of work. As he gets closer to returning.
1: Steven Okert up in the pen.
0: 1-2. Grounded foul, third base side, 1-2 still.

0: De Los Santos slightly hunched over as he looks in. Now straightens up and comes set. 1-2. That's down. Change up, 2-2.
1: Carter got to the big leagues with a keen eye at the plate.
0: 2-2 delivery. Swing and a miss. Stuck with the changeup and gets Carter. Second strikeout for De Los Santos, one away.
1: I think he threw Carter five changeups in that at bat.
0: Yeah, just one fastball. Here's Justin Foscue. Grounded out his first time up. Entered the game in the fifth inning to play second after Ezekiel Duran came out due to illness. Pitch on the way, and Foscue takes one in the dirt. Four runs, eight hits for the Astros. Three runs, six hits for the Rangers, who have also committed an error. One-oh. Up and in. Foscue turns out of the way of that breaking ball, 2-0.
1: Probably heard that ball go by.
0: De Los Santos takes his time. Goes to the turf behind the mound. Now back to the top of the hill. Strike on the inside corner. Mike Burrow's outstanding tonight. Got off to a bumpy start. Gave up a run in the first, but wound up giving up just two runs over seven. Second time in his career, he's gone seven. 2-1. Ground ball to the left side. To his left, Pena picks it up, throws to first, and the Rangers are down to their final out.
1: Good idea. Make him hit it to the Gold Glover.
0: That's right. Danny Jansen, the final hope for the Rangers. He singled his last time. After Burrows, it was Brian King, a third of an inning. He gave up a home run to Jock Peterson. And then De Los Santos came on with a man on. And got two outs. Now looking for a fifth out to finish off this game. Pitch on the way. There's a strike on the outside corner, nothing and one to Jansen. Jansen 0-for-2 with a strikeout in his career against De Los Santos. Astros lead 4-3, 0-1. That's up and away.
1: Jansen with a little power, 17 homers in 23 with the Blue Jays.
0: Three home runs this season. 1-1. That's outside, 2-1.
1: Team kind of leaning out over the plate, don't you?
0: Yep. Infield shades to pull, outfield straight away, 2-1. Swing and a miss, fastball away, and the Rangers are down to their final strike.
1: This game's kind of set up because Alexander went six innings in the start yesterday. The Astros only used one reliever.
0: 2-2. Swing and a miss. Got him on the high fastball, and that is the ball game. The Houston Astros scored twice in the top of the eighth to take a lead they would not relinquish as they defeat the Rangers tonight 4-3. Astros have won five of their last six and have guaranteed themselves a winning road trip. We'll be back with the Gallery Furniture postgame show after this.
2: 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It's teamwork that reaches beyond the ballpark and into the Houston community.
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0: Astros defeat the Rangers 4-3 tonight. Astros 4 runs, 8 hits, no errors, 8 left on. Rangers 3 runs, 6 hits, 1 errors, 5 left on. Mike Burrows 3-6 with the win for the Astros. Tyler Alexander 1-1 with the loss for the Rangers. Angel De Los Santos, his fourth save in as many chances. Time of game, 2 hours and 39 minutes, played in front of 27,073 at Globe Life Field in Arlington, Texas, where the roof was closed tonight. Astros, with the victory, have now won 8 of their last 12, and they improve to 25-32 on the year, while the Rangers lose for the fifth time in their last 6, and they fall to 25-30. We'll be back with more of the Gallery Furniture postgame show right after this.
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0: Astros victorious 4-3 over the Rangers tonight. Rangers scored first in this game in the first inning. Jock Peterson led off with a single against Mike Burrows, moved to second on a wild pitch to third on a line out to left by Alejandro Osuna, and then Brandon Nimmo singled to right to score Peterson, 1-0 Rangers. Astros would tie it, however, in the second inning. Taylor Trammell led off with a double against Jacob deGrom. Deep fly out to right by Cam Smith, moved Trammell to third for Braden Shoemake. Long set, 2-2. And Shoemake lifts this one to center, fairly deep, racing back as Carter still going back onto the warning track, makes the catch, a step shy of the wall. Trammell tags up from third and scores. Braden Shoemake, an RBI with the sacrifice fly to tie the game at 1. So that's how the Astros not at the score, but the Rangers would untie it in the bottom of the third. Jock Peterson leading off with a homer. And that made it a 2-1 Rangers lead. But the Astros responded top of the fourth. Jacob deGrom on the mound. First batter he faced in the inning was Jordan.
6: Pitches hit well to center field. That's got a chance. 407 to straight away, and it's gone. Jordan does it again. 4 home runs in this series. And that one was as impressive as any of them. And it's a 2-2 ball game.
0: Yeah, 428 feet to straightaway center. 19 at-bats against the Rangers this year for Yordan. He has 5 homers. So the Astros tied the score at 2. And 2-2 was the score going into the 8th inning. as it was Tyler Alexander who came on to start the inning. First batter he faced, fellow lefty, Yordan Alvarez.
6: There's not many fastball counts anymore. The 3-0 is decent. I don't know about this, though.
0: The pitch. And Alvarez hits it well and hits it deep to right center field. Back is Carter at the wall looking up. See you later! Second home run of the night for Yordan Alvarez. And this one puts the Astros up 3-2. Yordan laying waste to Rangers pitching. He has hit 5 home runs in this series. Back-to-back two-homer games for Yordan. And so the Astros had the lead, but they would get another as Christian Walker walked after Alvarez's home run. And up came Taylor Trammell. 1-1, squares, gets the bunt down, first base side off the mound. Alexander is only plays the first, and he throws it away down the right field line. On his way to third base is Walker. He's getting the wave from Parashika, and Walker will score standing up. Trammell goes to third. Astros lead it 4-2 on the miscue by Alexander. So an error charge to the pitcher, Tyler Alexander. And that run would prove to be important because in the bottom of the eighth inning, Brian King came on. First batter, he faced Jock Peterson, and Peterson took him deep to right. Peterson's second home run of the game and third in the last 2 days. So it was a 4-3 Astros lead. King walked the next batter, Sam Haggerty, but struck out Brandon Nimmo. On came Angel De Los Santos. He got Josh Jung to foul out and Jake Berger to strike out to extinguish the threat. And De Los Santos was back out for the bottom of the ninth, struck out Evan Carter to start it, and then got Justin Foscue to ground out to short. Final hope for the Rangers was Danny Jansen. 2-2. Swing and a miss. Got him on the high fastball, and that is the ball game. The Houston Astros scored twice in the top of the eighth to take a lead. They would not relinquish as they defeat the Rangers tonight 4-3. Astros have won 5 of their last 6 and have guaranteed themselves a winning road trip. Make sure you stay tuned for the 10th inning show with Matt Thomas on KBME 790 immediately following our game coverage. Steve Sparks with a look around the majors as the Gallery Furniture postgame show continues next.
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6: 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One game still going on. The Dodgers and Shohei Ohtani are leading the Colorado Rockies 2-0 as they go to the fourth inning. It was the Okamoto hits a tie-breaking homer in the sixth inning as the Blue Jays
11: beat the Marlins 2-1. That was this afternoon. Gavin Williams pitched seven strong innings. The Guardians edged the Nationals 3-2 as they avoid the series sweep. Hitless through seven innings. The Brewers rally in the eighth to beat the Cardinals 2-1. Ref Snyder and Rodriguez hit three-run homers for the Mariners, and they topped the Athletics 9-1, move into first place in the American League West. Arizona beat San Francisco 3-2. Christopher Sanchez set a Phillies franchise record by extending his scoreless streak to 44 and two-thirds innings in a 3-0 win over the San Diego Padres. Detroit blanked the Angels 4-0. Cubs, they snapped their 10-game losing streak, beat the Pirates 10-4. Boston blanked the Atlanta Braves 8-0. Mets double up the Cincinnati Reds 4-2. White Sox all over Minnesota 15-2. And the Yankees blanked Kansas City behind Garrett Cole's gym 7-0. Once again, the Astros beat the Rangers. Yordan Alvarez, two more homers. And Mike Burrows picks up his third win of the season. Final score in this ballgame, 4-3. That's it for your Major League scoreboard. Robert Ford will be right back to wrap it up.
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0: Astros and Rangers wrap up this four-game series tomorrow evening, as it'll be Spencer Arrighetti, 6-1, 1.32 ERA starting for the Astros against Nathan Eovaldi, 5-5, 3.65 ERA going for the Rangers. 7:05 first pitch will be on the air with Astro Launch beginning at 6:35 on the Houston Astros Radio Network. Certainly hope you can join us. I'd like to thank all who made tonight's broadcast possible. Our studio producer is Josh C. Our producer engineer is Matt Bolts. For Steve Sparks and Robert Fort, saying so long. Once again, the final score from Globe Life Field, Houston Astros 4, Texas Rangers 3.
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11: Pitches hit well to center field. That's got a chance. 407 is straight away, and it's gone. Yordan does it again. Four home runs in this series, and that one was as impressive as any of them. And it's a 2-2 ball game.
0: Yeah, 428 feet to straightaway center. 19 at-bats against the Rangers this year for Yordan. He has five homers. The pitch. And Alvarez hits it well and hits it deep to right center field. Back is Carter at the wall looking up. See you later! Second home run of the night for Yordan Alvarez. And this one puts the Astros up 3-2. Yordan laying waste to Rangers pitching. He has hit five home runs in this series.
28: Yordan Alvarez is the player of the game. He gave you the play of the game. He's the hero of the game. He's the most feared hitter in baseball in the game. I think I've got all that knocked out. Hi, gang. It is 10-12. Well, we're late tonight. Welcome to the 10th inning show as the Astros win over the Rangers by a score of 4-3. Mike Burrows gets the victory. Thank you to Yordan Alvarez. Thank you to his bat. Thank you to the Astros, who are now only three back in the American League West. You heard Robert run through the scores, how it happened, how it went down. Yordan is a beast. Yordan is in serious MVP territory. He's a monster. And as I teased on the social media platform known as X, so you can follow me on @SportsMT, I said there is a uniform to be retired at Globe Life Field, the relatively new home of the Texas Rangers. It ain't a Ranger. It's Yordan Alvarez. He absolutely punishes our friends from Arlington. 713-212-5790. 713-212-5790. As the Astros get the victory and have won their sixth game on this 10-game road trip. They are 6-3, one more tomorrow, and then home for a weekend series against the Milwaukee Brewers. But you're beating up on the teams in front of you. You're gaining ground. Seattle did beat the A's again today, so now Seattle's in first place in the AL West. But the Astros, again, as I said, only three back. God bless the American League West. 713-212-5790. God bless Jordan Alvarez. Keep him healthy. Put him in a bubble wrap, whatever you have to do, because all that cat can do is swing. And his home runs are absolute rockets. Five home runs in Arlington in 3 days. Back-to-back two home run games. Home run on the opening night of the series. Literally is a monster. 713-212-5790. Chris is first with us on the 10th inning show at 10:14. Hi, Chris.
1: Hi. Well, God bless Jordan, but also God bless Santa. I mean, I don't know this whole guy's whole story about what he's done in the minor leagues, but two outings, he's done great, you know, as a closer. And I mean, I'm wondering if he could be our next closer, you know, or definitely somebody to fill in on the off nights for.
28: That was not Santa the pitch today. It was De Los Santos.
1: Sorry, De Los Santos. Do you think that who do you think could fill in for Hader as a closer on the off nights?
28: They're doing it by committee. I mean, De Los Santos has finished games. He got his four save. Brian King has done it. Brian Abreu has done it. But Josh Hader's the guy. And we'll leave it at that. I think the caller probably got mixed up and then tried to take the L. That's fine. We can do that. 713-212-5790. Yeah, Santa pitched in the opening game of the series with a no-hitter. He has not pitched since. Let's go to Robert and LaPorte on 790 at 10:15. Hello, Robert.
2: Hey, Matt. Great win by the Astros tonight. Good pitching, good defense. Jordan the monster. And let's give a quick shout-out to Taylor Trammell to start it off with that double and getting driven in, and then also laying down that bunt, the error. And let's just win tomorrow. Keep this winning train going. Let's go, Stros!
28: Off to a rip-roaring start on the 10th inning show. As your Astros get the victory, we'll take a short timeout. You guys want to get in on the conversation? Let's do it. 713-212-5790. Yeah, the Astros are now a game behind Texas for third place in the AL West. Both teams have 25 wins, but the Astros have two more losses. So the Rangers have the one game lead because of the two fewer setbacks. 713-212-5790. Houston 4, Texas 3. And they have guaranteed themselves not a 500 road trip, but a winning road trip regardless of what happens tomorrow in Arlington. 713-212-5790. 10:16. It's the 10th inning show here on Sports Talk 790.
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0: 1-1. Squares. Gets the bunt down. First base side off the mound. Alexander has only plays the first, and he throws it away down the right field line. On his way to third base is Walker. He's getting away from Parashika, and Walker will score standing up. Trammell goes to third. Astros lead it 4-2 on the miscue by Alexander.
28: Love that Ranger defense. Good gracious, they're just not good. Now, they did hit a bunch of home runs the last couple days, but so did the Astros. Well, in one particular person in particular. It is the 10th Inning Show, Sports Talk 790. Good to have you with us on this Wednesday night at 1021. Matt Thomas with you at 713-212-5790. 713-212-5790. As the Astros beat the Rangers by a score of 4-3. Couple that with the Seattle win. We got a new first-place team in the AOS. They are the Mariners. Half game better than the A's. Astros find themselves three back of the division leaders. Back on the phones we go. Let's talk to y'all, Houston, Texas. And we'll start with John at 1022. John, you're on 790, and good evening to you.
16: Good evening. You know, Jordan was a Major League Baseball player in June, and he got into a soft spot, and now he is back in the zone. And what we lacked last year was we didn't have Jordan in June and July, and that really hurt us.
28: Absolutely. I mean, he just played a third of a season, and imagine what things could have been if he would have played even a half of a season. Injuries are a part of the game, and obviously the Astros were beset by injuries last year and have been hit hard by him now, but There is no more of a bigger gap in a power-hitting lineup than losing your number one power hitter. And Alvarez, with two home runs tonight, has 20 in the year. He's been absolutely fantastic. He's been healthy. He's only missed one game, and that was because they gave him a day off. He missed part of a game because of back spasms, but ever since he got pulled in that Chicago game for not feeling 100% with the back, he has been phenomenal. He's been phenomenal all year long, frankly.
16: Well, one of the top analysts said the best hitter in the Major League Baseball is Jordan.
28: I don't know if he's the best, but I would say, wouldn't you think Johnny's the most feared? I mean, in terms of why, if you're the Rangers, why are you throwing at him anymore the rest of the way? I mean, seriously, would you pitch to him at all tomorrow?
16: Well, I was hoping he does it tomorrow and see if he can make it six.
28: I hope so. Thanks for the phone call, John. Appreciate it. 713-212-5790. Tom is with us on the 10th Inning Show. Hello, Tom.
17: Hey, Matt. Good to be with you. Great game tonight. Jordan, you know, this guy, he knows how to hit. You can't stop him. He's going to have his way with you. And I think watching him do this over the last couple of days, it's nothing new. No. Burrows had a great game. You know, he serves up four seamers.
28: He does.
17: But tonight, tonight he needed to really be careful with that. And, you know, it didn't hurt him as bad as it could have been. But he gave us seven. That's what we need. Now we got Arrighetti tomorrow. Another good arm going on the mound. So momentum. We need momentum, you know. Let's rip off, you know, 11 of 15. It'd be nice.
28: It would be nice. You know, and thank you for the phone call. I appreciate you listening. The Astros' schedule in June is not overly difficult. Now, they'll end the month with a three-game series at home against Milwaukee, who is in first place at the National League Central. But there are seven games against the Detroit Tigers, who have been a major, major disappointment. There are three with Kansas City, major disappointment. The A's, who are coming back down to earth, that'll be in Houston. So that's been... You know, and again, I don't want to. This club does not deserve the opportunity to have assumed wins, but you kind of get my drift. It's a softer part of the schedule, and if they're going to climb back to 500, which will keep them in this race in this division, I think you got to beat up on the second tier teams. You got to beat up on the teams that you are playing significantly better than over the last 2 weeks or so, and that's exactly what the Astros are doing. 713-212-5790 if you want to chime in, 713-212-5790. Burrows getting some excellent work as our pitcher of the game, presented to you by Trajan Wealth Management. We thank our friends at Mulcarium Injury Lawyers for getting us to the clubhouse, where a happy Joe Espada, I'm sure, was asked about the man who has hit not one, not two, not three, not four, but five home runs in the series in Arlington.
18: Let's talk about the team, the players.
19: Where would you like to start?
18: Burrows. I think that was a very strong outing. You know, he continues to show toughness and make pitches, and he's got stuff, man. This guy can be really good, and he's gonna figure out that consistency and be in the strike zone with all these pitches and get quick outs, quick innings, and again another strong seven innings.
19: Innings can kind of pick up a little. It looked like the first inning might be that, but he was able to get out of it.
18: Just figure some stuff out, make pitches, continue to fight and compete. And, you know, that's part of...

0: looking for, I'm going to stay within myself and I'm going to try to do something. And he does it. And he's not that easy, but there is a level of intelligence and calm through his at-bats that I have never, ever seen in my career. This is a really, really good hitter.
1: I think from the outside looking in, a lot of people just look at his home runs and his slug, but can you guys describe like how much of a complete hitter and how much of a complete offensive player he is?
0: And that's the part, that's the intelligence part. You know, he came in today, he has had success against DeGrom, but he still respects DeGrom's stuff. He's a really good pitcher. He knows DeGrom is going to try to figure something out, try to do something different. So Jordan is in the same, trying to figure it out with him, right? It's two great players going against each other, and I'm just watching. I'm like, all right, this is, where's the popcorn, right? Like, is that, he's that good of a hitter against, you know, a really good pitcher.
2: All right, then again, the thoughts of Joe Espada, and it was nice that he was actually able to brag about his starting pitcher as Mike Burrows gets a victory and slow steps. I mean, even when Mike sometimes struggles, he can give you some innings. And, you know, after the sluggish start in the first and third, he was able to settle down and really keep the Rangers off the base pass and give you seven innings overall. Jeremy Peña had one hit today. As a wrap-up, a 10th inning show tonight, we'll let you hear what he had to say from the Astros clubhouse. And look, we don't get Jordan on here because Jordan doesn't speak English. Jeremy can obviously brag about his teammate. And here comes some of the comments from him just a few minutes ago from the Astros clubhouse in Arlington.
0: I mean, it's normal for us because we get to watch it on a daily basis. You know, what Jordan's doing, it's next level. He's not just hitting the home runs, but the at-bats that he takes, the approach, how he, his ability to square up every single pitch and hit it above 110, it's pretty impressive to watch.
3: Joe said he's such a smart hitter, working in between the at-bats. What have you seen just as far as that end and him getting so prepared?
0: Like I said, he's just so advanced in making in-game adjustments. You know, he doesn't wait for the at-bat to be over to make adjustments. He makes adjustments pitch to pitch, and that's what makes him such a great hitter.
4: What was the most impressive at-bat
0: you had
4: tonight for you and why?
0: The most impressive at-bat today, I will have to say the 3-0 home run on the slider. Like, who swings at a 3-0 slider and hits it 110 to the batter's eye, you know? And that goes to show that he's two steps ahead. You know, he knew that they weren't going to challenge him with something hard, so it's that soft, and he doesn't miss.
5: When you singled in the ninth, were you thinking, no, I'm going to take second on an intentional walk?
0: I mean, when I singled in the ninth, after the inning was over, I went up to Jordan, and I was like, you got to thank me for that walk, because, you know, I got on base, and they weren't going to pitch to you, so you owe me that walk.
5: You weren't surprised at all, I guess, when they walked in there, were you?
0: I was not surprised. I feel like it's the move, but then it's like you pick your poison. You know, you pitch to Jordan, and then you pitch to Walker. Walker's been, you know, one of our best hitters this year, and, you know, he's showing it day in and day out. So pick your poison, you know. It is what it is. You can't go wrong with either one of those guys.
2: Go for the series win tomorrow. Jordan Alvarez probably will not see a pitch at all, I would think, if I'm the Rangers. Astros get the win. They are now just three back of first place Seattle in the American League West. It's actually now 3.5. They adjusted the scorecard. All right. So, no, I'm right. Because the A's are not in first place. So, yeah. Come on, ESPN. Update your stat board properly. Astros three games out of first place in American League West. They beat the Rangers 4-3. I'll talk to you folks tomorrow at 10 o'clock for the Matt Thomas Show with Ross. 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For producer Josh C., I'm Matt. Talk to y'all tomorrow at 10. Good night. 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

0: On a newbie night, it is I, Bill Miller. You're locked in on the Ben Maller Show. It's all new callers all night. You give us a few minutes of your time, and you're most likely going to hear a brand spanking new caller. Now, this show uses X a lot during the live broadcast. However, people are much nicer on the other social media platforms. So if you would like to follow the show, if you're not on X and you're on the other big platforms, you can go to Instagram, Ben Maller on Fox. There's Maller monologue clips that pop up there.
1: Thank God
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0: 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And that's Ben Maller on Fox on Instagram. And also Ben Maller Show on Facebook. We thank you in advance. Back to it. All right, back to it. Play of the day, and let's go to Dodger Stadium. It's got some corporate name, but they don't pay me to say it, so it's just Dodger Stadium to me. And let's see, some guy named Ohtani. What did he do? Let's see if we can find out what he did here. Let's
2: see. There's a 1-1 from Sugano. Ohtani hammers it to dead center. This ball heading back. It is gone. A home run. A leadoff home run, the 28th of his career. Ohtani makes it 1-0. Shohei Ohtani knows how to bring the fans to their feet.
0: AM 570, Dodger Radio, Ohtani, the home run. 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Time now for the Who Am I game, and it's all tied together. It's the magic of radio. So the Dodgers, Shohei Ohtani, becoming the first pitcher with a homer and no hits allowed in his first five innings of a game since me. Who am I? That is the question. What is the answer? And let's see, does anyone in the Maller militia know the answer? Page down here, page down. Let's see here. Dr. Seuss, guessed by Alf, the alien opiner. Very funny, good art. John F. Kennedy from Femi, the Uber Eats driver. B. Arthur from Rob, the goat man. Jerry in Rhode Island's going with Babe Ruth as her answer. Rockies legend Mike Hampton from Milkman Mike in Colorado. Here's a great name, Billy Joe Robidoux from Mr. Nice Guy. Can't read that. Cal Ripken from Scrooge. Walter McCarthy, or McCarty rather, from Shane and Moy. What say you, Lorraine? Up.
3: Bart Simpson, duh.
0: No, it's Madison Bumgarner, the Giants, back way back in 2017. Bumgarner, the Mad Bum.
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2: Here's a 1-1 from Sugano. Ohtani hammers it to dead center. This ball heading back. It is gone. A home run. A leadoff home run, the 28th of his career. Ohtani makes it 1-0. Shohei Ohtani knows how to bring the fans to their feet.
38: 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Ohtani also pitched 6 hitless innings as LA defeated Colorado 4-1 to complete the 3-game sweep. The Yankees shut out the Royals 7-0 and completed a 4-game sweep. White Sox blew out the Twins 15-2. Munetaka Murakami hit his 20th home run of the season, while the Cubs snapped out of their 10-game losing streak with a 10-4 win over the Pirates. And at the Stanley Cup playoffs, the Hurricanes shut out the Canadiens 4-0 in Game 4 of the Eastern Conference Finals to take a 3-1 series lead. I'm Monsi Bolaños.
25: Ben freaking Mallett.
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21: Mancini playing behind the runner at first. He goes, and the pitch is lifted to right by Castellanos. Long run for Tucker, over toward the line, and foul territory. Makes the catch, and the Houston Astros do it again. 2022 World Series champions for the second time in 6 years. Astros are baseball's best.
24: Houston, we did it again. 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

0: Who is that, Shirley?
1: No, no, it's Bill Miller, and you are locked in on the Ben Maller Show as we hang out together here on the early morning hours on a newbie night. And we thank you for listening. A lot of you only hear this hour of the show. You get up early, I get it. So you're not here all night with us. And you can go back and listen to the Ben Maller Show podcast. We ranted and raved about Lamar Jackson's contract. Vaughn Miller begging to go back to the Broncos.

0: and I can, you know, veteran and giving him any knowledge he needs, you know, all that kind of crap. And then JJ McCarthy's like, oh no, it's like high school. He sits on one side of the room and I sit on the other side of the room. So good. So it just absolutely the opposite of what Kyler said. So it depends who you believe. Let's go to Chuck. Chuck is in Ohio. Hello, Chuck. It's newbie night. Hooray for newbie night. Welcome, Chuck.
1: Hey, what up, what up, what up? Hey, talk about that little Shedeur Sanders.
0: Yeah.
1: You were talking about earlier. I don't know what Stonehands Jerry Judy's talking about, but he probably just needs to stay in his lane instead of trying to work about, like, thinking that he's already picked the quarterback. If I had to guess right now, Deshaun Watson's probably still going to be the leader in the room. Considering that he massage Watson hasn't been on the field for about 2.5 years, I don't think Shador's still ready, even though he was a Pro Bowler, which is a joke, but that's beside the point.
0: Yeah, there is no Pro Bowl, as you know, Chuck. They play tic-tac-toe at the Pro Bowl.
1: Football? Yeah.
0: It's like it's bad. Bad.
1: Like, yeah, like a field day back in the day when you're growing up as a kid. You remember field day?
0: Oh, yeah, I remember field day. I remember like going to camp. How about summer camp? Like a little summer camp action, you know? Yeah. It's pretty much
1: but,
0: it.
1: It's like, hey, let's have a tug of war. Let's do the relay race. Let's do the sack race. Let's do the football toss or baseball toss. That's what the Pro Bowl's turned into, which is
0: it's pretty bad. Pretty bad. Yeah. I don't even watch it. To be, I'm not into it. You know, it's not for me. People that like it's really for social media. That's what I was told by somebody at the NFL. It's so they can go viral on social media and have these viral clips on TikTok.
1: But it's all about connecting with the youth about all this, hey, how many hits we going to get, what we going to get with this, what we going to get with that.
0: Yeah, it's all about the kids. You got to worry about the kids, those damn kids. How dare they?
1: Yeah,
0: I got you. All right, well, thanks for listening. Hey, great Chuck.
1: Thank you.
0: Appreciate it.
1: Since I'm a newbie. Got you.
0: Welcome. Yeah, Chuck the newbie from Ohio. Yeah. So I'm told this is a big deal, the World Cup, which we'll talk about. I'm not going to avoid it. It's a big global event. It's happening here in North America, so we'll pay attention to it. And I saw that before the event even starts, officials in New York and New Jersey have announced that the state prosecutors have subpoenaed the people at FIFA because of price gouging. Yes, ticketing practices, price gouging involving the World Cup. There was a story the last couple of days about ticket prices going down. Well, I just did say, and so they're investing. Can you imagine that? Like the World Cup happens, and they're like arresting some big robber barons of the world, the oligarchs. be outstanding. That Manhattan, lower court of Manhattan, man. That'll be at. Also, that'll be where it's at. Also, the judge at New York City preparing to host the World Cup, a federal judge, blew the final whistle on corruption charges against some executives. There's some questions about broadcasting and whatnot. So they believe they put an end to that. Let's go to Mark in Queens. Hello, Mark. That's your legal update. Hello, Mark in Queens. Welcome.
2: Ben, thanks for taking my call. I was lucky enough to speak to you on a newbie night very near about 3 years from now. I might have mentioned Jim Rome tour stops at Moose McGillicuddy's, Red Onion, brought up Tony Bruno.
0: Yeah.
2: Not expecting to remember my call, but you amaze me with the amount of calls that you remember. What I will mention, on the night that I called, I'm glad I didn't complain about something in my life because the call before me and the call after me were both homeless people, so I'm glad I didn't bore you with any of my problems that night. I would have felt pretty bad, but thank you.
0: I'm glad. Mark, let me just point out that we are number one in overnight radio and all of radio with the homeless. They love our show. We dominate. Can we monetize the homeless demographic? Because we do very well with the homeless. We do that. Alcoholics love us. They're very popular with alcoholics. And the blind, we lead. It's the blind leading the blind. As you know, Mark, but I'd love that you mentioned again Moose McGillicuddy. I used to hang out there in Pasadena back in the day, so it's a fond memories. What do you have today, though, Mark? What you got?
2: Okay, just on a prior episode of your show, you brought up that you were interested in, like, use of language. I'm not trying to butter you up and the call that I made, I actually asked Coop to cue the brown nose. Well, you know, because I've mentioned in some of my tweets, you're a funny dude. I don't want to give you a big head right now, but when did you become interested in language? Because I'll pay you another compliment here. Your use of synonyms and antonyms is pretty freaking superlative, dude. Let me tell you.
0: Well, thank you. Very kind. I want you to know, Mark, that I did not pay any attention to any of that when I was in school. I was a terrible student. I barely made it out of high school. I was horrific. And it's really as an adult, as I had a boss, one of my early program directors in radio, who's like, you know, listen, we're all saying the same crap all day. Like, Fox Sports Radio is 24 hours a day, right? Dan Patrick and Cowherd and those guys are doing the same stories I'm talking about. So the only way to stand out is you got to change it up a little bit, put your own spin on it, and then you know, change the language. And so that's what I've worked on over the years, and so I appreciate that. You're very kind, and you've pissed off Coop and Lorena, Mark, which makes me happy. So thank you, and I do appreciate you're very loyal. You don't call in every few years. You're very loyal on the X machine, so...
3: Sell Ben Maller knee pads.
0: All right. You know, Lorena, just because I'm getting the proper amount of due respect that I don't get from these dweebs that call these dingleberries that call up every night, the Mama Lukes of the world, okay? Ferg Dog says, he sent this a few minutes ago, says, the last newbie made a great point, Ben. All of Ben's takes age like fine wine. Disagree with Ben now. And he'll make you a fool in the future, is what he says. So there you go. What else do we have? So you can't read that. Perito's upset. You are wrong, Ben. You need to be an NFL insider to break headlines. I see. It's a little bit of a joke there from our buddy Perito, who has informed me, sources close to the situation, that he is planning another big box of candy for our favorite friend in Miami. Well, not Miami, Hollywood, Florida there. Billy, better known by his stage name, Weed Man Hippie. So, it is the Ben Maller Show. We are moments away from you. Yep, that's right. Fact or fiction. I need some judges. 877-99 on Fox. I did want to point out, I looked at the high-speed transaction wire, and the New York Jets have decided which way are they going. Are they going up? Are they going down? Are they going right? Are they left? They're going the Young Way. Young Way Koo. That's the same guy 5 months ago that had a comically bad field goal that saved somebody's life when he was playing for the Giants, and he is now signed with the Jets. So he's bounced around. He played with the Falcons for a while. The great Young Way Koo. Wow. All right, it is the Ben Maller Show. We got Fact or Fiction next. 877-99 on Fox. That's 877-996-6369. We'll get to that, and we will do it next.
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24: Darvish, a look at second, now delivers. And Bregman bounces it right side. Bellinger to his right, he fields. Throws to first, throws it away. Goes to the Astros dugout. Scoring is Springer. Bregman goes to second. 1-0 Astros.
25: Is this what we live for? You know, we live to play this kind of game.
24: Altuve grounds it softly right side. This will get in a run as Bellinger thought about throwing home. We'll take the sure out at first. Bregman scores, and the Astros have a 2-0 lead.
25: It's going to come down to the last game.
24: First pitch. And that is lined and caught by Correa. Throws to second to double off. Forsythe. Inning over.
25: It's going to be a good fight until the end. And
24: George drills this one deep to left center field. You can kiss that one goodbye. A two-run home run for George Springer. And the Astros lead it 5-0.
25: And at all costs. You know, I mean, this is what you sign up for.
24: Astros lead 5-1. Pitch on the way. Round ball right side into the shift to his left. Altuve has it in short right. Throws to first. And the Astros are 2017 World Series champions. For the first time ever, the Astros are baseball's best.
16: Well, it took them 56 seasons, but they got it done in dramatic fashion. Game 7 on the road at Dodger Stadium, and the Astros prevail.
26: Never stop. They never quit.
16: World Series champions.
26: And they're always going to be called champions.
27: 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World championship.
28: 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Unbelievable.
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0: Radio. All right, let's do it right now. Let's welcome in our panel of judges that have come together here to form Voltron and solve the riddle. And we'll start out with Ambrose in Pennsylvania. It is newbie night. These are all new callers. Hello, Ambrose. Welcome.
5: How you doing?
0: Good to talk to you. Thank you. You just getting up or you been up all night?
5: I start work at 3 in the morning. I work for Frito-Lay delivery.
0: Oh, I love Frito-Lay. I've been a big customer. I've kept you in business over the years. Yeah. love the products. All right, Ambrose, hold on, buddy. You're going to play our game, and we have Jake in Minnesota. Good morning, Jake.
6: Hey, Jake. Ben. Hey, crew. How's it going tonight?
0: Hi, Jake. Oh, it's morning now. It's morning time. Right? Morning time.
6: Yeah, it is morning.
0: Yeah. If I was any better, I'd be a twin, but not a Minnesota twin because they suck. Yeah, you already knew that, Jake. All right, hold on. We have Carol in Connecticut. Hello, Carol. Welcome.
7: Welcome to you, too.
0: Does that... Hey, Reggie, are you listening, Reggie? In your face, Reggie. Thank you, Carol. I'm glad you called up. I'm going to stick it to Reggie in Detroit.
7: Yes, that's why I called.
0: Thank you. See, representing all of the beautiful women, Carol. You sound like a lovely lady. Let's hear it for the ladies. All right. Well, Carol, are you been up all night or did you just get up right now?
7: No, I just got up.
0: All right. Well, good morning. It's a beautiful day today, unless it's not. All right. You're going to play our game. Here we go. Very simple. Listen to all three stories. Figure out which one isn't true, separating fiction from fact. Story number one, Sophie Rain. I am told she's a very successful, in air quotes, model on OnlyFans. Reportedly making over $40 million a year. Last week, she shared a message from her DMs. She claims a basketball star offered her $15 million to take the V card away from her. She claims she has. TMZ caught up with her this week, tried to get her to reveal the player, and she did not say. Story number two, former LSU gymnast and current Paul Skeens girlfriend, Libby Dunn, making her acting debut on Baywatch. Fox is rebooting the classic old school lifeguard show, and they recently released footage of her wearing the iconic red one-piece swimsuit. No word yet on if Paul Skeens will make a cameo. And story number three, masterpiece in marketing. New York Knicks still 4 wins away from the title. They've won one since the early 1970s. That has not stopped some of their most famous fans from being inspired. Spike Lee announced earlier this week that he is teaming up with Timothy Chalamet to make a new documentary focused on Jalen Brunson and the 2026 Knicks. That's just what we need. All right, which of those stories is not true? Ambrose, the Frito-Lay guy, been up since 3 in the morning in Pennsylvania. Which one is it, Ambrose, the fake story?
5: Number one.
0: All right, thank you, Ambrose. Jake, 1, 2, or 3, Jake?
6: In honor of Marcel, number two.
0: Number two. There you go. Good shot at Marcel. And Carol, representing all of the women, 1, 2, or 3, Carol?
7: Two.
0: All right. No, it's number three. That's a fake one. Number three, the Spike Lee one. That's the fake one.
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21: Chris Davinsky, Aaron Sanchez, Will Harris, Joe Biagini have combined to throw 8 no-hit innings tonight.
22: I knew the situation, but I didn't feel any added real pressure.
21: Hands over the head. Here's the 0-1. That's bounced right side. Gurriel's got it. Underhand Sedivo. One out in the ninth.
22: I try to just remember how great of a blessing it is to get the chance to do this.
21: Swing and a foul tip into the glove of Maldonado. Nervaya strikes out, and the Astros are one out away from a no-hitter.
23: I mean, I think the fans out there, you know, coming in, they were super loud, and I knew something was going on. I kind of looked up in, when I was warming up in the bullpen and saw zero up there, and I had to, you know, step off the mound, take a step back, gather myself.
21: 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Hit high in the air to right center field. This is playable for Reddick. He's there, makes the catch, and the Astros have thrown a no-hitter.
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24: 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It was the pitchers who stole the show.
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28: 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Ohtani hammers it to dead center. This ball heading back. It is gone. A home run. A leadoff home run, the 28th of his career. Ohtani makes it 1-0. Shohei Ohtani knows how to bring the fans to their feet.
27: AM 570 LA Sports Dodgers Radio Network. Ohtani also pitched 6 hitless innings as LA defeated Colorado 4-1 to complete the 3-game sweep. The Yankees shut out the Royals 7-0 and completed a 4-game sweep. White Sox blew out the Twins 15-2. Munetaka Murakami hit his 20th home run of the season, while the Cubs snapped out of their 10-game losing streak with a 10-4 win over the Pirates. And at the Stanley Cup playoffs, the Hurricanes shut out the Canadiens 4-0 in Game 4 of the Eastern Conference Finals to take a 3-1 series lead. I'm Monsi Bolaños.
0: Good morning to all.
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1: 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Here's Brady Quinn, LeVar Arrington, and Jonas Knox.

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4: Here's a look at your News Radio 740 forecast. Cloudy this morning, mostly sunny by the afternoon. Expect highs today of 90.
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0: I actually think Kyler's being the veteran. Kyler's saying the right things.
1: He's saying the right things.
0: 100%.
1: Yeah.
0: And you know, are there times when JJ's receptive to criticism potentially, or maybe he's listening to him? You'd think he would. I mean, at the end of the day, it's a very delicate situation because again, you only get one that plays. That's it. It's a unique room. It's a unique situation. Everyone who's in there should be wanting to play. And again, I've always said there's a lot of guys who played for a long time who did not want to be, and they found a backup spot where they were friendly with that starter and they were just able to kind of cruise and, you know, avoid getting exposed. But most quarterbacks, they all want to play. They don't like holding a clipboard. They don't like standing on the sidelines, and both these guys want to be in there. Unfortunately, JJ has not stayed healthy and not played well enough during the time he's been given to give him a shot. And that's why Kyler's there. And if Kyler would have played well enough in Arizona, he obviously would still be in Arizona. Now, he's played good to a point, but he's also been through some turmoil. That's why I think I look at this opportunity for Kyler Murray, and I think he'll do well in the system. I think Kevin O'Connell was a great play caller. Justin Jefferson is a hell of a player, so he's got a target to throw to, and there's other talent than just him. But if you're listening to all of this, and you're just as a head coach, this is how I would see it. Kyler Murray seems mature. He seems poised for it. He understands how to handle this, and he is handling this. JJ McCarthy is saying stuff that seems immature, timid, and weak. And even if it's truthful, he should know that we're talking about this right now because of JJ McCarthy's response, not because of Kyler Murray's.
1: 100%.
2: I mean, how could it not be awkward? Like, JJ McCarthy's in a spot to where he knows almost everybody in the organization thinks they made a mistake, and that was him.
1: Dang.
2: They think he was the mistake. But that's the truth. I mean, Kwesi Adofo-Mensah, if JJ McCarthy worked out last year, do they fire their GM? Probably not. Sam Darnold was there.
1: Sam Darnold doesn't have the success that he has.
2: But if JJ McCarthy had a good year last year and Sam Darnold went and won the Super Bowl, and you'd be like, yeah, man, listen, but at least we saw something and there's some development there. They don't know what they have.
1: They were bad last year. Justin Jefferson, wasn't that a career low for him? Like, he didn't have a great year. And listen, people were trying to pin it on McCarthy, and you know, Jefferson stayed strong. He was very supportive, but you don't want to have back-to-back years where this is, you know, you're wasting a year with the type of talent you have on this roster. Thus, the reason why Kyler Murray, which, you know, many felt like this was a very, very tight free agent market or trade market for that position this year, to come away with Kyler Murray as your solution to what you had going on last year, I feel like they addressed it well. Kyler Murray now is aware of the fact that whatever it is that took place in Arizona will lead to him having to go somewhere else to try to figure out how to win. It could be the best thing that's ever happened for Kyler Murray. It could also be the best thing that's ever happened for I won't say ever because that's a long time for a franchise, but in this moment in time for the Minnesota Vikings, Murray should be motivated. Murray should be aware of, again, what it is that he did wrong. I guess the biggest question mark would be, can he stay healthy? If Kyler Murray can stay healthy when he's on the field, when he's dialed in, and when he's, you know, healthy, he's a really, really, like, he's a top-tier franchise quarterback.
2: It's fun to watch, man.
1: So the possibilities here are very, very high, and you gotta know, if I'm JJ McCarthy, you gotta know that's the handwriting on the wall. Because even if it doesn't work with Kyler Murray, then what does that mean for you? You know, I still think that it doesn't clear him as, okay, didn't work with Kyler Murray, it's my team now. Like, I don't think that that's the scenario. So one way or another, JJ McCarthy if he does get an opportunity, which I don't see that happening with Kyler Murray there if he stays healthy. But if he goes down, which is very possible that could happen, then J.J. McCarthy's got to understand that this move, they've used Sam Darnold over you. They chose him over you. They gave you the opportunity for one season, and you did not do what you needed to do. If you get another opportunity, it's going to be through a circumstance, and he's going to have to show that he can be that guy. So I wouldn't worry about Kyler Murray being in the room. I'm worrying about the moment I get the opportunity to play, I'm going to put my best foot forward. I'm going to do that in practice and make sure that I'm prepared and ready to go.
2: I feel like you're being a little dismissive, Why? To be honest with you.
1: Why?
2: I mean, Carson Wentz is sitting there, too. So
1: yeah, all right.
2: We're just going to dismiss him?
1: Yeah, I don't think. Yeah, I'm going to dismiss him.
2: Maybe Kyler Murray looks so good that, you know, they unload J.J. McCarthy and just go with Murray and then Carson Wentz.
1: Well,
2: and decide, hey, better to cut ties here and just walk away. I mean,
1: dang.
2: I'm just saying, like, it feels like they're at a point where there's going to be a decision made, and it just doesn't feel like it's trending in the direction that's a positive one for J.J. McCarthy. That's what it feels like to me. But, and their win total for the season is 8.5. How do we feel about 8.5?
1: That's not very positive.
2: I'll take the over.
0: Here's what it says, is we know defensively they're going to be really good. Brian Flores is one of the best DCs in the game. They've still got a ton of talent there. So we know that personnel-wise, scheme-wise, they're going to be set. Offensively, I mean, it really comes down to who ends up being quarterback there. You know, what's the learning curve for Kyler Murray if he's the starter in learning Kevin O'Connell's system and then continue to grow from there? And then if it's J.J. McCarthy, you know, what's his ceiling? How can he play that way consistently well, and can he stay healthy? You know, he's struggled with that. So all those things, I think, make for a season that's going to teeter on being a 9-8, 8-9 team. That's why it puts it right there. I would lean towards 9-8 because I think they've got the pieces defensively. If Kyler's in there, and he's a version of him that we saw at his best, and I do think Kevin O'Connell brings out the best with Justin Jefferson and other pieces. Like, to me, that wins you 9 games. And you got to think, like, the Bears are going to take a step back, right? And the Packers are dealing with something with Josh Jacobs.
1: I don't
0: know
1: that they're going to take a step back. I actually think Chicago might go forward this year, honestly.
0: For our show, I would like to think they take a step back.
1: You know what? You're right. Let me, you're right.
0: Not sure where the Lions are, really.
1: Not sure where the Bears are either, man. You know?
0: Yeah.
1: Just not sure. They may take a major step back.
0: But hey, the Cubs got to win.
1: So you know, that. Over the Pirates of all teams. It's ridiculous, man. It's very
2: upsetting.
1: You know,
2: every scam starts with one thing. It's your personal info being available to the wrong person. 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Up next, we are going to have another edition of In Case You Missed It right here on FSR.
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3: Now, your Clutch City commute on Sports Talk 790 from the Houston Metro Traffic Center.
11: Still pretty quiet on the roadways. If you're heading outbound 290 at Tacoma, we have a stall there. They managed to move over to the right shoulder, just waiting on the wrecker. You come in inbound from Jersey Village, under 20 minutes now from the Grand Parkway to the West Loop. Out in Galena Park, we do have construction in the Washburn Tunnel, southbound at Federal. I'm Christina Cruz in the 24-hour traffic center.
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23: Here's a look at your News Radio 740 forecast. Cloudy this morning, mostly sunny by the afternoon. Expect highs today of 90.
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0: Two pros and a cup of Joe, Fox Sports Radio, LeVar Arrington, Brady Quinn, Jonas Knox with you here. Coming up top of next hour, a little over 10 minutes from now, we're going to tell you about, you know, maybe some dishonesty in the world of football. If you listen to some people, that'll be yours right here on Fox Sports Radio. 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
1: Sometimes you can't get to everything in the world of sports or entertainment. 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
0: Guys, in case you missed it, well, this happened.
2: Ian Happ batting with men at second and third. And he drives one in the air to right field. If it's fair, it's going to be gone. That ball is a three-run homer for Ian Happ. Right down the line and right, and the Cubs take a 7-4 lead. That is a big one.
0: Yeah, why don't you put that in your pipe and smoke it, Brady Quinn. Cubs radio on the call. Cubs are back.
3: You know what? I knew you were going to do this, and that's why I tried to ruin and spoiled your little surprise there. So eat it. We already talked about it. Happy for the Cubs getting a win. This provides a great opportunity to start another 10-game losing streak.
0: Oh, yeah. It starts today. They're facing Paul Skeen. It starts later tonight. Yeah, absolutely. But you know,
3: which it would have been 11 had Skeen's been on the mound last night. So.
0: That's all right. We'll have to deal with that when it comes to it.
3: Hey, buddy, at least the bats woke up. So.
0: They did.
3: Why don't they try going back to what Tampa Bay's doing? Playing small ball, baby. You know, everyone wants to just swing for the fences, take big hacks at it. Meanwhile, Tampa Bay, they're kind of plugging along, getting guys on base, doing it the old school way.
0: Yeah, that would be nice. Unfortunately, that's just the way they want to operate things now. It's a little odd. But, hey, you know, you just keep losing enough games. Who knows? Maybe some stuff will happen. Guys, in case you missed this, Mike Vrabel spoke to the media yesterday at Patriots OTAs and was asked about the work-life balance that he had discussed trying to have in dealing with that little fiasco that took place in Arizona. Let's take a listen.
4: You were talking about the balance of family and football. Just how would you describe how that process has been going?
5: Oh, really good. I think that's, again, I appreciate my family is great. I love Jen. I love the boys. I love, you know, my personal friends. And then, you know, this spring is focused on really the coaching staff, players more importantly than the coaching staff.
6: I love my personal friends.
0: Yeah.
6: Well, some things never change.
0: But he found out. He found out who his real friends were.
6: Somebody probably should have said.
0: I mean,
6: stay away from saying personal friends.
0: I have noticed that story's gotten a little quiet. It's almost like that's not going to be around when the season gets here.
6: All right.
0: I don't know. I mean,
6: you just never know. You just never know, man.
0: We have heard nothing about that. It's gone bye-bye.
6: You just heard about it just now.
0: No, listen, there was no other details or evidence or anything like that. You know, we're just past from a
6: world. I hope y'all are right, to be honest.
3: LeVar's going to throw a Hail Mary and keep bringing it up.
6: No,
3: we're still talking about it.
6: I didn't have anything to do with this.
0: He's going to AI. We're still talking about
6: it. Who brought it up? Who brought this up?
3: Jonas.
6: Okay.
3: Jonas,
6: LeVar had nothing to do with this.
0: All right,
6: you're right.
0: Okay. You know, the story's done. Go to break.
6: LeVar had nothing to do with it.
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9: still pretty quiet on the roadways. If you're heading outbound 290 at Tacoma, we have a stall there. They managed to move over to the right shoulder, just waiting on the wrecker. You come in inbound from Jersey Village, under 20 minutes now from the Grand Parkway to the West Loop. Out in Galena Park, we do have construction in the Washburn Tunnel, southbound at Federal. I'm Christina Cruz in the 24-hour traffic center.
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6: Hit well to center field. That's got a chance. 407 is straight away and it's gone. Yordan does it again. Four home runs in this series. And that one was as impressive as any of them.
21: The pitch. And Alvarez hits it well and hits it deep to right center field. Back is Carter at the wall looking up. See you later. Second home run of the night for Yordan Alvarez. And this one puts the Astros up 3-2. Yordan laying waste to Rangers pitching. 2-2. Swing and a miss. Got him on the high fastball, and that is the ball game. The Houston Astros scored twice in the top of the eighth to take a lead. They would not relinquish as they defeat the Rangers tonight 4-3. Astros have won five of their last six and have guaranteed themselves a winning road trip.
6: Rick James once said, "She's a super freak." The remix is, "He's a super freak."
1: I'm sure you didn't have that music already lined on up when you walked in this morning.
6: I thought about it. I really did. And with that, we say away we go and welcome on in. Good morning. It is the Morning Drive with Dan and Cole, Sports Talk 790. Yordan Alvarez, in the last three games, 1, 2, 3, 4, 5 home runs in the last three games. And oh, by the way, the Astros have one more game at Globe Life Field tonight.
1: Ace Agueti on the mound, too.
6: And you got Spencer Arrighetti out there.
1: You got to say his name properly. It's Ace Agueti at this
6: point. Ace Agueti. Okay. All right. Spencer Ace Agueti is out there. So the Astros, as you heard Robert Ford tell you right there, which, I mean, let's just start there. It's nice to hear excited Robert Ford again.
1: He was dying for a while.
6: He hated life for a minute. You could tell. Like, the low moment of the season, I would say, was that Sunday in Cincinnati, where Cody Bolton walked in a run with the bases loaded.
1: Oh, God.
6: And, I mean, Robert, it was just, you could almost hear his soul leaving his body.
1: Oh, God.
6: That he was just like, this continues to happen for this team. And it's just like, oh, Robert, I feel for you. Like, I felt his pain in that moment.
1: It's one of those,
6: especially in radio. It's, you know, have the audience connect with you. I connected with Robert on almost a cellular level at that point.
1: It's like the reason is because of it's the same stuff over and over again. We've been bitching about the walks and the inability to be able to have the lead runner just not come home when you put him on base for free and you walk in a run. And it's like, okay, this is the reality that we live in. You are not a good pitching staff. Your offense has to get 8 or 9 runs just to feel confident and bail you out of trouble. And lo and behold, we got another guy that's a 4A player having to have meaningful moments throughout the season early on. When you're already down and out of the count because you're under 500. So, I mean, that was a perfect epitome. Last night, again, the two home runs were great. You want to know what my favorite thing about last night was, Dan? There was a reason to watch for everybody involved. Everybody had a reason that you need to be paying attention to those 9 innings of work between the Astros and the Rangers. Let's start off with the Mike Burrows haters. People watched this Jock Peterson, Fat Jock, launched a meatball into the second level of the deck, and then here were the Twitter trolls coming on out. Burrows is terrible. Bench him, DFA him. It's really funny that Dana Brown was in the broadcast booth as he hit that home run.
6: And he made like a noise.
1: You can hear it on the broadcast.
6: Yeah, he was just like, oh. Yeah, it's not just again. Like, God, can this guy like somewhat bail me out here, help me out?
1: So it's the bottom of the third inning. Now it's 2-1, and you have everybody watching to go ahead and just gripe about Burrows being a bust. He ends up delivering a performance to remember. And then you had the people like me, the Mike Burrows stans, who do believe that the early stages of the year were unlucky, getting to come back at all those Twitter trolls because of, dude, watch what happens when you actually give him a little bit of support. Great defense behind him, a good pitch arsenal. You're watching this if you're an Astros fan because you're wondering, how the hell is Jacob deGrom, after getting shelled the last two times that he was out there, pitching at this level? How are we so bad offensively after the last like 4 games averaging 8+ runs, not even able to get past a former Cy Young winner that spent more time on the IL than the Giants have spent on that boat back in 2015? I mean, like, that's, you're watching for that reason. You're watching it to see if this is going to be the moment where it is a pitcher's duel between two guys that were very unlikely going into the year to have a pitcher's duel. You're watching as Yordan Alvarez sends one in the fourth inning to the second deck and ask yourself, okay, who's going to be the other guy to step on up? Nobody. We're just going to wait a couple more innings until Yordan does it again. So, like, everything was on display last night. You got a win in a fashion that we've asked for a lot this year of being able to play complimentary baseball, relying on your bullpen, relying on your starting pitching, relying on your roster, relying on timely hits. There was a reason to be involved, and now you're 3 games back in the AL West standings. You're 25-32. You come home with a winning series before you face off against the Milwaukee Brewers to close out the month of May. And vibes are good. I wouldn't say they're great, but they're good.
6: MABFA. Make Astros baseball fun again.
12: They are making Astros baseball fun again.
1: MABFW is what they have accomplished. Make Astros baseball watchable.
6: And they have done that. I mean, because that's what actually I was thinking of last night is watching that game. And, of course, I mean, you know, the way it starts off with Burrows, where especially that first inning, it's just like, oh, we're going to do the bottom of the first again. Like, that's what we're going to do. We're going to fall behind and not be able to come back in this one. But credit to him. He finds a way out of it. And then, as you mentioned, Dana Brown in the booth with the TV guys gives up that home run in the third. But then it was the third inning on where Mike Burrows was damn near unhittable.
1: Mike Burrows, I think, sent 20 batters up and down for the rest of the game, if I'm not mistaken, after that home run.
6: It was...
1: Or was it 19?
6: Yeah, I mean, you know, once you start talking again, I'll look it up from Chandler. But it was, I know for a fact, it was 8 in a row at one point. And I think of those 8, he had even struck out 3 in a row.
1: He finished the day with 5 hits allowed, 2 earned runs, only 1 walk. So the walk ratio was down 6 strikeouts, 7 innings of work.
6: Yeah, it was 8 in a row retired by Burrows, who threw 6 innings of 2-run ball, 82 pitches, allowed 1 base runner since the Jock Peterson third inning home run.
1: There was a part of me that wanted him to go off the 8th inning. I mean, I'm glad that he didn't because of, again, just the timing
6: pitch
1: of
6: count.
1: It all. Well, not even that, but like he was in such a rhythm at that point. It felt like that the Rangers hitters were not going to be able to catch a break.
6: No, this is the guy we thought we were getting. I mean, it's one of those that, I mean, we'd seen a glimpse of this before, of course, that shellacking that you put on the Reds in that Friday series opener. But ever since then, you just really...
1: But he was a big part of that, too.
6: No,
1: he
6: was massive.
1: His pitching control was awesome.
6: Yeah, I mean, 7 innings out of him. Look, I'm not asking for 6 or 7 innings out of him every single time, but...
1: I'm asking for 6.
6: But it is, I mean, yes.
1: I won't ask for 7
6: even
1: every
6: when
1: time,
6: you have Hunter Brown here. Yes, even when you have Hunter Brown here, for sure. Because, I mean, fair or not, that's why you were brought here. You were brought here to be a guy that could be at least somebody that can be a middle to upper tier of your rotation. Like, ideally, right now, Mike Burrows would be, let's just split the difference.
1: He'd be a number 4.
6: There you go.
1: He'd be four.
6: A number 4. In your rotation.
1: You don't like him as a 3, you'll accept him as a 3.
6: You know,
1: want him as your 4.
6: You know who he kind of reminds me of, and he wears the same number? Just thinking about it last night. Charlie Morton, a little bit. A little, like, I get some Charlie Morton vibes
1: Charlie,
6: from him.
1: Uncle Charlie, that was fun. And Uncle Charlie was an unsung hero that was just, like, unknown at that point.
6: But remember, it happened here.
1: Did he come in from Pittsburgh, too, at that time?
6: He came in from Pittsburgh.
1: That's right,
6: he had been
1: did.
6: A little bit of a journeyman because... I mean, Morton was one of those guys that he had the stuff. It was either command or just being able to trust his stuff. And then he gets with pitching Yoda, Brent Strom, and all of a sudden is able to figure out, oh, okay, if I throw this, if I do this, then, yeah, I can be a frontline starting pitcher.
1: And then he becomes an icon for the city in 2017.
6: Damn right he did.
1: CFM.
6: Twofold.
1: I miss that man
6: so much. No, he was the best. I mean, and just to show you, you know, the golden era of Astros baseball, that following year where you've got Garrett Cole here along with Justin Verlander, Charlie Morton was your number 5 starter that season. Number 5 starter. Like, that's how different things used to be.
1: Would you take this over the last 7 games for Mike Burrows if you knew that he had a 4.7 ERA, a little bit higher than you want, but still 36 strikeouts, only 38 hits allowed, 21 runs, a whip of 1.26, and a 3-3 record?
6: If he were a number 4 starter,
1: yeah,
6: I was going to say if he were a number 4, then yes, absolutely. But I mean, the unfortunate truth is for him, I'm asking for him to do a lot more than that.
1: I mean, I think it's content to call him at this point a solid. I mean, to say you need him as your number 3, because number 1, I think very clearly would be Hunter Brown when he comes back. Number 1 right now, Spencer Arrighetti.
6: Mm-hmm.
1: Number 2 is probably Peter Lambert / Spencer Arrighetti. Would you say at this point one of those two is going to come back down to reality and have a big blow-up game? So maybe you need a little bit more from Tatsuya Imai or Mike Burrows.
6: Sure.
1: Where they need to be the number 3, but you'll take them as the 4?
6: Right. I mean, you like what you're getting so far out of Arrighetti, but, I mean, yeah.
1: He's going to have a bad start.
6: It's
1: going to happen.
6: Yeah, he is. And when
1: it's not happening today, but it's going to happen.
6: Yeah, I mean, at least you hope it doesn't. I mean, because you'd like to be able to get out. I mean, it's one of those. I was talking with a buddy of mine last night, and right now the Astros, I believe they're 3 games out. I don't have the standings in front of me. So 3 behind the Mariners, who, of course, have absolutely the advantage over you right now for how they've played you this year.
1: They have still no teams in the American League West with a record above 500.
6: Yeah, but, I mean, at least if you win the day, I mean, if you win the day and you get out of Arlington with a 3-4, 3 out of 4 series, And oh, by the way, you heard Robert Ford say it, that you've clinched a winning road trip. So, I mean, that's good enough.
1: You would finish with a 7-3 record.
6: Yeah, I mean, yeah.
1: Over the last 10 games.
6: See, and these are the type of runs that this team has to go on in order to pull themselves out of this hole. But you win today and Seattle's off. You come back home. You're 2.5 games out. You want to talk about a confidence boost. I mean, that's it's that on roids. It's that on TRT. It's that on everything.
1: You want to end the season, though. I mean, the month of May on a high note, though, by beating the Milwaukee Brewers, who once again have that voodoo magic. Did you watch how Milwaukee won yesterday?
6: I mean, they're pretty much, if you...
1: The Milwaukee Brewers are inevitable at this point.
6: If you really think about it, the Milwaukee Brewers are, just without the amount of success the Astros have had, they're the Astros.
1: The Milwaukee Brewers, to me...
6: Like, you just look at them and you're like, how? How do you keep doing this? Like, Christian Yelich is really that guy for you?
1: Somebody said, I think, on TikTok last night...
6: Cheerio is really that guy for you?
1: It's funny thinking that guy would be a Dodgers fan. He's a Brewers fan that just loves beer and beer cheese. Because because if he's helping the Brewers win every single freaking game. Like, you brought it up perfectly. Name the superstar for the Milwaukee Brewers. Is it William Contreras, the catcher?
6: Jackson Cheerio.
1: Bryce Terang, a guy that's known for being a contact hitter.
6: What's it, The Miz?
1: And, by the way.
6: Mizrowski.
1: They are 4.5 games over everybody else in the division. Oh, let's go a step further. You had Dustin May, who was a bum last year in Boston, pitch a no-hitter all the way up until the bottom of the eighth inning with 2 outs, and he gives up a bloop double, and they end up winning the game.
6: Plus, going to their games is like going to Worst Fest in New Braunfels, because in the seventh inning
1: But their ballpark sucks.
6: I've never been.
1: I think it's one of the more overrated ballparks in baseball.
6: But I mean, after the seventh inning stretch, you get roll out the barrels. Roll out the barrels.
1: I was going to keep singing. Just enjoy yourself this morning.
6: No, it's a great song. It's fun. You can't help yourself, but even if you're of the sober type now, you know, you're like, oh man, I feel it.
1: But Milwaukee,
6: at least if nothing else, get me a pretzel.
1: Milwaukee comes to town. You win that series. Not only would you say you could, because either you will split today's series or you will win the series. You could say you won 3 straight series to close out the month of May, going into the off day on June 1st. Before welcoming in a Pittsburgh team that you don't know who they truly are, with reinforcements on the way like Josh Hader. And potentially, I would say at this point, just based off of what we continue to hear, as long as things go according to plan, it's not just Josh Hader, I think, coming back. Joey Loperfido, I think, would be here on Monday.
6: Well, Loperfido, and then soon enough, too. I mean, Joe Espada even saying before the game yesterday.
1: The incredible resurgence of Jose Altuve down in West Palm Beach.
6: They think that they can be able to simulate a rehab outing down there. So, I mean, you think that it's probably the L.A. series out there, or, you know, they call them. See, that would be like saying that Clear Lake is Houston.
1: No,
6: that's basically what Anaheim is.
1: But they call themselves Anaheim. They don't. They actually go with Los Angeles Angels.
6: And I liked it when it was the Jim Edmonds and Tim Salmon and Garrett Anderson, you know, Angel with the, it was like almost kind of like an Atlanta A with the halo on it. I actually liked those logos. Those were good. All right, Steve, see you right there. In. You want to join them, 713-212-5790. Again, 713-212-5790. Going to go kind of in reverse order here because I wanted to talk about Mike Burrows next. We actually already kind of did talk about him, but that guy, number 44. I mean, what else can you say about him? I think plenty. We'll do it next right here as we continue. It's the Morning Drive with Dan and Cole, Sports Talk 790.
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9: All right, it's an accident now on the East Freeway. If you're coming inbound approaching the East Loop, traffic slow from Holland. Definitely starting to get slow out there on all your freeways. On the Gulf Freeway, northbound after Scott, a stall clear. Traffic recovering now from Lockwood. And we've got an accident on the West Sam, northbound at Briar Forest. I'm Christina Cruz in the 24-hour traffic center.
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0: 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Stros winning last night 4-3 over the Rangers. Going to try to go for an outright series win tonight. Spencer Arrighetti on the mound against Nathan Eovaldi. Let's do it right here. Sports Talk 790, 6 o'clock, Astros on deck. Game 6 of the NBA Western Conference Finals. Oklahoma City trying to close it out and move on to face the Knicks in the NBA Finals. And coming up later this morning, about 3 hours from now, Texans going to get on the field for OTAs. 713-212-5790, the number to get in. And we'll get it going this morning with Steve in the Heights. Good morning, Steve.
1: Hey, good morning, guys. How you doing?
0: Awesome.
1: Hey, good. Hey, so I think, excuse me, clear my voice here. I think the Astros, well, shout out to GT again. He missed the call last time. So anyway, shout out to my buddy that I work with at the KD school one more time. I think the Astros, I think you got, one of you called it the other day, 84 wins for the season. I think that's dead on because I was sitting there thinking, which gets them into the playoffs. I think, that number, you'd be what, 84 and 68?
2: Right, you'd be about 84. You'd be about 84 and 80. Or, 84 and 78.
1: 78, that's right, sorry. 84 and 78, right? I mean, that something like that, it's 5, 6, 7 games above 500, I think wins the AL West. And given how many, how well we're playing and that we still are missing key players, once they come back, and as strong as the pitching starting to come together at this point, it's very clear we may have one of the, could turn out to be one of the best pitching staffs in the AL or even in baseball. I mean, that seems like an overreach at this point, given the conversations we're having a couple weeks ago, but with Callaway, Tang, and Omai coming back, and then Burrows yesterday, and then, but basically just the whole lineup, all the pitchers. I mean, we definitely could have one of the best pitching staffs, and we have the hitting. We've shown that. At times, we get everybody back. I think that it's clear that we'll win the division now. I don't want to be act overconfident. That would sound ridiculous at this point. But I think we will have the best team, including over the A's, over the Mariners. Again, I can't call exactly how many games above 500. We need to win more than lose at this point, obviously. But we're only a few games back under 500 at this point. Let's call it after the All-Star break. We should have most of everybody back a little bit after that. You got a whole second half of the season. I just think we'll get into my first call to you guys ever. I'm putting a big bet on the Astros. I would absolutely put it on them to win the division at this point over the other teams in the AL West. And even, frankly, not just get into the playoffs, but maybe even make the second or third round. Again, reaching a lot here.
2: You are reaching high this morning, Steve. I appreciate it, but you are reaching high.
0: Love the optimism.
1: I think we have the team to do it, I guess, is what I'm saying.
0: There you go.
1: We're starting to show, as long as they play good baseball, I think we have the team to show that we can do what I'm describing. That's all I got tonight.
0: There you go.
1: Thanks, guys.
0: Hey, appreciate it, Steve, and shout out GT. I mean, at least if nothing else, the growing pains of early on in the season could benefit you in the long run because, I mean, a lot of the guys that you've counted on and the guys that are still here, which, by the way, my Jason Alexander wouldn't be here 2 weeks from now. it was about 2 hours later was when they announced, Jason Alexander's not even going to be here today because we're sending him down. But I mean,
2: he wore like a badge of honor and went out in a blaze.
0: He did.
2: He gave me 6 settings of work and then got told shut.
0: Hey, look, the first guy through the wall is the bloodiest. And I mean, he definitely.
2: It would be a very George Costanza thing to do.
0: Yeah, that's pretty much the summer of George. And he quickly was able to move on Serenity Now. But I mean, Peter Lambert has been somebody that's been a pleasant surprise for you. I think if nothing else, that's what it's been. It's been quite a few pleasant surprises. And I mean, really, when this team was put together this year, that's what you were counting on. You were counting on
2: known as Braden Shoemaker.
0: Yeah, I was more talking about the pitching side. I mean, the hitting side and offensively, yeah. Yeah, I mean, she makes one of those guys.
2: Dirty dog.
0: I mean, Nick Allen, Christian Vasquez, a guy that at least offensively looked like that his better days were behind him, and he's come in here and been a serviceable bat. More than anything, he's been really good for you behind the plate. Like, I'm trying to remember, I think there was a situation early on in the game with Burrows where he went out there, and that's when Burrows was able to kind of shock in the place. and get going. So
2: no, you give a lot of credit to Christian Vasquez for turning around the night for Mike Burrows.
0: But to Steve's point, I mean, this almost kind of looks, and I know that this is going to be a dated reference for a lot of Astros fans, and most of you weren't even alive yet, but the 1997 season is what this kind of feels like.
2: Totally remember that year.
0: The first year that the Astros had won the division to get back into the postseason, the first time over 10 years, and it was about an 84-86 win team that got there. They were battling it pretty much all the way through with the Pittsburgh Pirates, and they were able to outlast them and get into the postseason. So, I mean, yeah, it could be kind of like that. But, I mean, it is also, though, too, as you heard Dana Brown say yesterday, teams go through lulls, teams go through hot stretches. Let this be a hot stretch here. Let this not only where you carry over the good things from the road, but come home, win a couple of series. As a matter of fact, win all three of them and have a winning homestand. And then all of a sudden right there, with those nine games you got coming up, I mean, let's have some fun here. Let's care to dream for a little bit. Then 500, getting back to it and over it is very much a reality for you.
2: Let's have a reminder here that Dana has also said that teams go through their rocky periods, and we went through ours early. Just don't go through a second one, which is a possibility, Dan.
0: Well,
2: now it's not just for the Astros; it's for every team.
0: Sure.
2: It's for the Mets. It's for the Phillies. It's for the Cardinals. The Cubs are turning the corner after losing nine straight. I mean, like, it's for everybody. You just got to avoid it for a second time. The team's been able to respond at a high volume rate. They've been showing constant better plate approach over the last four games. Last night was the epitome of playing complimentary baseball, where good pitching and good base running and not a lot of errors and solid defense helped you win a 4-3 game. You can start turning the corner. The reason why you could believe that this Astros team could be a playoff team, it could playoff roster at this point, in my opinion, really has nothing to do with what they've shown you in the turnaround. It's the fact that you live in the American League. And in the American League, 84 wins, you may not win the division. You could get a wild card spot, though. I mean, there's like, again, the season ends today. It is May 28th, and we are talking about postseason baseball. Two of the three teams that are going to be in the postseason as a wild card team are under 500.
0: Who knew, too? I mean, seriously, who knew that you were going to really need Jake Meyers out there in center field? I think me and you did. But you look back at it now, you won that game by one run.
2: You won that game because he made a dire catch in the first inning.
0: That's exactly it. I mean, being able to make that catch where off the bat you're thinking to yourself from Jake Berger, you're just like, oh no, here comes two more runs and you're going to be behind 3-0. You got DeGrom on the mound. He reaches up and catches that ball and you're like, okay, you limit it to one run. There we go.
2: I'll take it.
0: You damn right. All right. So obviously, you know our position when it comes to this with the Astros, and we're talking about moves, but could the Astros be active after all this year? One Astros insider seems to think, yes, they will be. We'll discuss right here as we continue. It's the Morning Drive with Dan and Cole, Sports Talk 790.
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7: Here's a look at your News Radio 740 forecast. Cloudy this morning, mostly sunny by the afternoon. Expect highs today of 90.
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6: He totally is.
7: Senor Don Alvarez, pray for us. It is the Morning Drive with Dan and Cole, Sports Talk 790. He's a huge reason why you win last night, 4-3.
6: Not huge.
7: He was.
6: The reason.
7: He was the reason that you're able to win last night as the Astros win that one 4-3. Now go for an outright series win coming up later tonight. 6 o'clock, Astros on deck to get you set for that.
6: Is that a word that bothers you the way I say it?
7: What?
6: My wife gets pissed at me for saying the, not the.
7: Oh, it's like one of those when I was just starting out in the industry, and you know how it's like kind of one of those, like you're told things, but they're just words. You don't really understand it. And it was, oh, be conversational, be conversational. It's just like, what does that even mean? It's kind of like when I first started doing CrossFit and, you know, they're trying to show me how to do squats and they're like, knees out. I'm like, I don't know what that means.
6: I don't know.
7: I don't know what that means.
6: I don't know why my eardrums just popped.
7: Sorry. But like, it's just like.
6: Triple
7: it's
6: A, like, are you okay back there, bud?
7: Seriously. If I could do it, I would do it.
6: The bleeding is just coming down profusely. I'm sorry. At this point.
7: I apologize. And I apologize to the audience for doing that. Just a little bit of, you know, pent up aggression came out. And I need to be better. I apologize. But soon enough, I learned. The point is that was one of them that was brought up to me when I first started. Oh, be more conversational. Like, you don't say the, you say the.
6: What the hell's the difference? Is it the same word? Exactly. Triple A, does that word bother you?
7: There is no difference. There is no difference whatsoever.
6: I've had literally people tell me before, the way you say the is one of the dumbest things I've ever heard in my life. It's like three letters.
7: The Bruh. Ohio State. The Morning Drive.
6: No, the Ohio State.
7: Is it the Ohio State?
6: That's the Ohio State.
7: Yeah, I was going to say, capital T, capital H, capital E.
6: You live in the southeastern region of the United States. It's the down here, dumbass.
7: We don't recognize them Yankee folk from north of the Mason-Dixon line, especially in football.
6: I do. They're killing it in football right now. They beat the crap out of us.
7: A handful of teams are.
6: Same with the SEC.
7: A handful of teams.
6: You can't argue that with the SEC. Listen, it's Bama.
7: Oh, it seems like you're opening the door to talk about that a little bit later.
6: It's Bama. It's Georgia. It was LSU in 2019. Every once in a while, they still stay relevant. And insert your fourth team here. It's Penn State. It's Ohio State. It's Michigan. And insert your fourth team here. Right now, it's Indiana.
7: Look, as much of an LSU fan as I am, and you know that I am, LSU's a microwave program. It's not necessarily where it's year in and year out consistency winning wise.
6: It's like a popcorn chicken. Just throw it in there for a day and call it a day.
7: That's just it. You get a microwave season here and there, and then everything else is just kind of blending in.
6: Alabama's getting big ziti.
7: That's pretty much it. Yeah.
6: No, Alabama's actually a slow cooker.
7: I mean, I would say that probably when it was Nick, it was Instant Pot. Where it was the same desired result, but you were able to get, you know, the actual good things.
6: Crackpot. Crock-Pot. Just a bunch of stuff that you threw in there, and it always came out with the delicious recipe.
7: The process. He talks about it.
6: Process of Jordan Alvarez going yard a million times.
7: Well, there's not only that process, but it's also, too, I decided to choose violence last night. I decided to go ahead and, you know, with Jordan, especially it was his
6: choose
7: first
6: violence,
7: home run.
6: Choose violence, who'd you rob last night?
7: I didn't rob anyone. I did this from the comfort of my own seat.
6: What money laundering did you perform last night?
7: I'm not Marty Bird. I'm not Wendy Bird. I'm not living in the Ozark.

0: none of those things. But it was the trade Yordan Alvarez crowd that I decided to choose violence against. Which, by the way, it's not only the trade Yordan Alvarez crowd. Rangers fans twofold are in their feelings this morning. One of them is that they're accusing Yordan of juicing. The second...
1: Yes, Aroides Garcia's long-lost brother is definitely the one on the juice.
0: And the second is that Rangers fans are starting to mimic Astros fans last year of fire Alex Cintron. That lineup sucks.
1: It's bad.
0: It's one of those. I was talking with one of my cousins who does live in Arlington and is a Rangers fan, and I just go... How did this happen to you guys? Like, seriously, like, that lineup was so good that World Series year. And ever since then, I mean, I guess it just goes to show you they got absolutely hot at the right time.
1: No, their it shows you that they sold their soul to the baseball devils.
0: The bullpen was mid at best and somehow able to just be locked down in the postseason. And then that lineup just 1-9 was unbelievable. But ever since then, I mean, just absolute hot dog water.
1: Well, look, the injuries are part of baseball. They are. Like, you just got to accept it. That's not the reason why you guys suck. Like, I don't want to hear, well, we don't have Wyatt Langford out here playing in left field.
0: Brother,
1: it's not that.
0: The Astros are playing Braden Shumake and Nick Allen
1: is seeing meaningful daily reps. I don't want to hear
0: Nick Allen
1: crap
0: out there
1: from
0: being like, hey, I homered the other day. I got a couple of hits in the next game. What the hell, man?
1: Bryce Matthews.
0: Why am I drawing strays?
1: Bryce Matthews went from playing left field to center field to second base in a game.
0: And probably
1: Zach DeCenzo's getting actual plate appearances at the major league level. Like, come on. I don't want to hear your crap.
0: No, I don't. It's either you do it or you don't, and they're not doing it. But at least when it comes to Yordan on the trade front, I'm going to go ahead and just make it a show edict right now. This is written in stone. This is in Sharpie. It's not in pencil.
1: In stone? What'd you do? Carve out a giant rock last night?
0: It cannot be taken back.
1: Where is the boulder that you decided to go carve this in at 3 in the
0: morning?
1: If you get, not us.
0: Me, the nice guy. If we get the call for Yordan and the word prospects is mentioned, you will be hung up on. Immediately.
1: I got blocked from the channel.
0: I might even try to find a way through our phone system to block you. I really might. Because, like, not even remotely close would I ever think about prospects for this guy. Not even close. And even somebody last night, to my point, backing me up on this, going, yeah, I mean, think about all the prospects the Astros traded away for, Zach Greinke and all of the other guys that you traded away.
1: Justin Verlander.
0: How many of those guys panned out? That's case in point right there.
1: One.
0: And who? It's the catcher for the Detroit Tigers, who I can't even remember his name.
1: No, I was going to say probably you would throw Joe Musgrove in the conversation.
0: Okay, fine. But, I mean, he also was a guy that had major league experience when you traded him away.
1: Sure, he was a prospect. That's fair.
0: So, I mean, he even he had, like, a really good season and hasn't been great since. But, no.
1: You weren't excited to see Seth Beers down in Phoenix, Arizona?
0: I build around Yordan Alvarez.
1: Corbin Martin didn't do it for you guys.
0: I don't move on from Yordan Alvarez. And I know what the next thing is going to be. Oh, Jim doesn't spend money. Guys, I say it all the time. Rules and exceptions. Yordan Alvarez, as I mentioned, is Barry Bonds. He is one of the best all-around hitters in Major League Baseball right now. Hell, you know what? I'm not even going to give you the caveat of one of the best. He is the best hitter in Major League Baseball right now. When you combine everything, power. And oh, by the way, I can't remember who had this on Twitter, so if I see it again, I'll give proper attribution. But after his second home run last night, there was an Astros fan, part of Astros Twitter, that shared a picture of what was Yordan doing immediately on the iPad.
1: I was immediately looking at his swing.
0: I loved her caption for it was funny. I think it was Arlene on there. Her caption for it was funny. Oh, Yordan has been so good. He hit his second home run that we'll give him some iPad time now.
1: 312 batting average, 1.085 OPS, 20 home runs, 39 RBI, and he is tied for the American League lead in home runs. We're going into this series, just this series, which, by the way, there still is one more game left in the series. He was only at 15 long balls. He has hit 5 in the last 27 innings, including back-to-back days of multi-home run outings. And you won one of your games simply because of 44s on your roster. You look, The reality is that there's going to be the conversation of trading Yordan Alvarez until there's a deal done. There is. It just is going to happen that way. You're not trading him for prospects, though. Like, that's the caveat in it all. If you want to go ahead and bring on up that, yes, Jim Crane does not want to spend lucrative money and give out a massive extension to Yordan, I can understand where you come from, because if he doesn't like to do that. But you're not giving him up for a bunch of guys that you have unknown with untapped potential. You're giving him up for proven commodities. You're giving him up for something that is going to help your team stay competitive. And even still, what is coming on in that's going to make your team competitive? Like, the report that came on out about Tampa Bay a few weeks ago, that they were in on the Shohei Ohtani deal with the Los Angeles Angels, and they were going to go Junior Caminero. It's so funny that that comes out now, 2 years after they try to get that deal done. Like, you hear it all the time. They weren't really going to do that. My favorite thing I heard all offseason was like the Pittsburgh Pirates saying, well, they were in on the Kyle Schwarber deal. Well, they were in on trading for this pitcher.
0: Did you say they had interest?
1: They had. It was a Nick Caserio special.
0: It was Nick Caserio as a baseball executive.
1: It was a Nick Caserio offensive line specialty right there. They had interest. Like, yeah, you see teams do that. With the Astros, you can have interest in trading for anybody or trading anybody. Is anybody coming on in that is going to be as impactful as Yordan Alvarez? No, that's why you don't trade him.
0: Just the only difference for Nick is if he was a baseball executive, he'd have to start wearing quarter zips as opposed to the vests that he likes to wear.
1: He still wears quarter zips.
0: He does wear quarter zips, but the vest is mostly his go-to move.
1: I think that the honest conversation, though, that you have to have right now when it comes to Yordan Alvarez, would you rather... Because there's a lot of guys that think that you could trade, and you would have buyer's remorse if you just let them walk out the door. I don't know if I could trade Yordan Alvarez for anything. I'd much rather take the risk of trying to sign him long-term.
0: Absolutely.
1: I mean, like, I'm sorry. Like, I understand Hunter Brown, Jeremy Pena, Isak Paredes, any one of these guys, if you know that they're not going to have extensions, you got to go ahead and have an honest conversation about moving them before it's too late. I'm willing to do what the Angels did. Try to take the risk when it comes to Shohei Ohtani and sign him. I am.
0: What did I say?
1: You say a lot of things every day between the hours of 6 to 10, so make it a little bit better.
0: Rules and exceptions.
1: Make it a little bit easier. Take me to the water.
0: Rules and exceptions, all right? Yeah, we can definitely
1: do
0: that,
1: too. I'm not going to drink, but you can take me there.
0: We'll get you there. It is the Morning Drive with Dan and Cole, Sports Talk 790. Do it every time, but this morning, I did it again. I speak for a living. This is pathetic. We do it every morning at this time. We jump around. And today we jump around with, hey, he's a good guy, a secession plan, and we actually are better. All three of those coming your way right here as we continue. It's the Morning Drive with Dan and Cole, Sports Talk 790.
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5: Let's talk about the 45s. I-45, the Gulf Freeway, northbound after Scott. We got a stall there, and traffic is slow now from Cullen. I-45, the North Freeway, southbound after Greens. We had a stall just clear, and traffic recovering now from Airtex coming in from Woodlands Parkway into downtown, about a 30-minute ride. I'm Christina Cruz in the 24-hour Traffic Center.
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0: Thursday here on the Morning Drive with Dan and Cole, Sports Talk 790. Stros winning last night 4-3. Yordan Alvarez, couple homers. Love to see that. Mike Burrows, 7 innings on the mound. Same deal there. Close out that series in Arlington. Coming up later tonight, 6 o'clock, Astros on deck to get you set right here on Sports Talk 790. Game 6, Western Conference Finals in the NBA coming up tonight. Oklahoma City up 3-2 in that series over the Spurs. That one in San Antonio. And Texans going to be on the field for OTAs again this morning. And the media getting their first chance to get out there and check out what the Texans have. All right.
1: Are you going right now?
0: Not today. I got too much today. I don't think I can make tomorrow, but I think I am going to get out there next week, though.
1: You can't make tomorrow?
0: Tomorrow, I've got, shout out Sweat House. Gonna go do the sauna, cold plunge, all that stuff.
1: Well, and thank God there's nothing going on tomorrow for
0: them. Then I've got Astros pre and post.
1: They don't have opening tomorrow.
0: Do what?
1: They're not open tomorrow.
0: What, Sweat House?
1: No, the Texans. The public.
0: Okay.
1: I said you couldn't go no matter what. Nobody's going.
0: So whenever the next
1: I should have told you that. You just should have showed on up, sat there for 20 minutes.
0: No, it's funny you say that.
1: Omar, where are you, man?
0: Hey, we'll jump around here in just a second. It's funny you say that. So we used to actually be able to watch the full practice. The media did. And I remembered, and shout out Kevin Cooper, Zach Emmons, all the crew that used to be the PR staff over there.
1: Nostalgia moment right there, Dan.
0: Oh, 100%. Because, it was just when I was getting into the business. And fans would legit show up, and they'd be walking out onto the practice field there over at Reliant Park, and Coop or somebody would be like, hey, can I help you? And they'd be like, oh, I'm here to watch practice. They're like, it's closed practice. You can't. And I remember one guy actually persisted and goes, well, who are all these people? It's
1: the
0: like
1: media.
0: Bingo. Bingo.
1: The media.
0: Yeah, you can't just show up, buddy.
1: People who get paid actually.
0: It happened. It happened multiple times. I'm sure I'm going to get a text from
1: Real
0: Coop.
1: Texans insiders.
0: It happened multiple times. I'm sure, like I said, Coop's going to text and be like, yeah, it happened more than you would think.
1: I'm very excited for the four-hour conversation of riveting information I'll get from Mr. Texan later today.
0: Oh, I can't wait. Now, I'll tell you what, from 10 to 2, it's going to be wall-to-wall. It's going to be every positional breakdown. It is going to be,
1: we must know who is the third string linebacker.
0: Your Texan sleepers, the backup long snapper. Man, he looked really good on those punt snaps.
1: We have a punter's battle, ladies and gentlemen.
0: Who
1: wins between Kai Kroger and this other undrafted dude that nobody remembers his name because he's a freaking punter. See, and punters aren't important.
0: That's one of those that, Omar and Lindsay and the crew who are the media relations staff now, as soon as you get out there, they hand you a roster. That's one of those right there. You just pointed out that you have to look down at the roster really quick and be like, and this other punter.
1: His name is Jack Stonehouse. I knew that. I did that on purpose.
0: I figured you were sandbagging us. It's all good. All right, so let's jump around. All right, so Victor Wembanyama, some could say that he was a sore loser after Game 5.
1: He pulled a John Tortorella.
0: He did. He pulled a Torts and decided to say, I'm not talking to the media. And the NBA let him off the hook. And according to reports, that a huge reason why he avoided the $25,000 fine is that he was voted for the Magic Johnson Award, which is basically the good guy award that's given out by the Pro Basketball Writers Association for players being accommodating to the media.
1: You know what I'm going to say, right?
0: Please. Chris Haynes.
1: No, Triple, you know what I'm going to say, right?
18: I don't. I'm waiting to hear.
1: Spider-Man meme.
0: Everyone gets one.
1: Everybody gets one. He's a good guy. He's been nothing but kind to the media. I want to have a crappy attitude.
0: I would say for the most part, you are right on that. I mean, it is, you can have a human moment, but then it's like also, like if they lose tonight, you can't do the, oh, I'm not talking. No, BS, dude. You're one of the best players on this team. And even, I would even push back on that, Cole. If it's Keldon Johnson or somebody like that, if it's Harper, then I would say, oh, okay, that's fine. You're the face of the franchise. The face of the franchise.
1: Everybody gets one.
0: The face of the franchise needs to be made of. He needs to make himself available.
1: Everybody. Joe Mixon at one point got the good guy award for the Texans. And after a divisional round loss, he didn't speak with the media. That's just the bottom line. It happens. There are days where they say, I'll talk to you tomorrow. Mm. And then they do so. Now, again,
0: he did do that. And then that's right. When they were doing the locker clean out, he was in front of his locker.
1: And he was very proactively honest. And he gave a 15-minute conversation. Mm-hmm. Did not dodge any questions. He just said in that moment, not doing questions right now. Leave me alone.
0: That's fair.
1: Everybody gets one.
0: Okay. All right. I'll back off. Greg Sankey.
1: By the way, who the hell is asking Keldon Johnson about a playoff loss? Where does he come in the pecking order of guys I got to get down to?
0: There's only really 12 players to choose from. So, that's the thing with covering basketball is that it's a smaller locker room. So.
1: Would you go with him or Champagne first in a conversation?
0: Probably Keldon Johnson.
1: Okay, so we're saying at least 5 then.
0: Yeah.
1: He's fifth in the pecking order, Keldon Johnson.
0: Yeah. Maybe so. This is something that we can carry over into later in the show because the SEC spring meetings are happening. Greg Sankey says that the SEC is the best conference by far, despite 3 straight national championship wins by the Big Ten.
1: It does just mean more than the SEC.
0: It is something, like I said. I do want to talk about this a little bit more.
1: I at least can say that in the Southeastern Conference of the United States of America, we are seeing games be played not in Los Angeles and masquerading it as the Big Ten.
0: It's true. At least you're in this part of the country. Hey, I know we joked about it, but this really is an open-ended question. What can you get from this time of the year in the NFL? We'll discuss right here as we continue. It is The Morning Drive with Dan and Cole, Sports Talk 790.
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21: Yordan Alvarez homered twice as the Astros held off the Rangers 4-3. The Astros have won 5 of 6. The 4-game series in Arlington wraps up tonight. The Women's College World Series begins today in Oklahoma City. Texas will open against Tennessee. Texas Tech gets started against Mississippi State. NBA playoffs tonight, Game 6 of the Western Conference Finals. The Spurs host the Thunder. The Spurs must win to stay alive. I'm Matt McCoy.
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5: We have reports of an accident now out in Fort Bend, Highway 99, the Grand Parkway southbound at Owens Road, and you're slow now from Harlem, also on the Crosby Freeway. We've got slowdowns there, but it's road work westbound from Uvalde to South Lake Houston Parkway. Also slow and go now around this stall, blocks the left lane, I-10 to Katy Freeway westbound at Greenhouse. I'm Christina Cruz in the 24-hour Traffic Center.
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0: 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We come your way every single weekday morning, 6 to 10 a.m. And we get to tell you things like the Astros went in last night, 4-3 over the Rangers. 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Astros on deck coming your way right here, Sports Talk 790. NBA Western Conference Finals, Game 6 tonight in San Antonio with the Thunder in front of the Spurs, 3-2 in the series. And the Texans going to be back out on the practice field for OTAs. 713-212-5790 is the number to get in. You're going to be out there later this morning. It's going to be the Cole and Wex show. Walking Out with Wex is going to have a special guest appearance from my co-host every single weekday
1: You're
0: morning, Cole Thompson.
1: You're going to tell Wex, or they just going to throw me in his videos now?
0: I'm not saying. I'm just saying that he
1: Walking
0: probably...
1: Walking Out with Wex, now throwing in Cole Thompson.
0: Well, I mean, I'm guessing they probably he'll be like...
1: What am I, a feature like Pitbull on most music from the 2000s?
0: What, as you guys are walking out into the parking lot, right over there at the practice facility off Merworth or whatever that street is. That's the cross right there.
1: Triple E, what's the best song on Drake's new album with a feature? Because that's going to be me, the feature guy.
0: What is it? STFU Janus?
4: Yeah. I think that's a single, though.
0: Mm, yeah. Okay.
1: So, that's a single. That's not on this album.
0: I apologize.
1: Is it on the album?
4: Yeah, it is.
0: I haven't done a deep dive into the three albums released by Drake. I apologize. But anyway... I'm assuming as you're walking out, it's going to be something along the lines of, hey, want to do a quick video?
1: Probably not.
0: You don't think so?
1: No, I think it's going to be Wex doing Wex.
0: It is one of those, too, where it's been after games. Hey, man, you want to do a video? I'm actually going to do this one myself as I'm walking out. I'm like,
1: so you asked him to do a video?
0: I asked once, and then I realized I was like, you know what? I can't deal with rejection.
1: You had your heart broken too
0: many
1: times.
0: I did. I couldn't stomach the rejection. So then I just said, okay, you know what? I'll just better.
1: Other people better, hurt me better, too much. Better Wex, to not be, you too.
0: Better to be asked.
1: Not you too, than
0: to be rejected.
1: Manny and Cole just wallop at me for 4 hours a day. I can't have Wex doing it on a Sunday.
0: That's it. I've got to get a break somewhere. So, you know, it's all good. It's his content. He's welcome to do with it whatever he wants. But I have a hunch that as you guys are walking out, it's going to be do a quick video.
1: I have a hunch that I am going to be very excited to see all the wonders of what is standing in position and taking a step to the left. And then one to the right, and then overreacting to Marlon Klein making a one-handed grab against whoever's going to be in coverage.
0: The only thing,
1: that third-string defensive back that's getting cut. In
0: no, the one-handed catch is going to happen like the second or third day of training camp, where you know you've got all the fans underneath the awning over there, and everybody's excited, and you know the fans go crazy whenever it's a deep bomb caught by Nico Collins, and then he stops running about 30 yards short of the end zone, and it's just like, oh man, that's going to be so awesome to see that this year.
1: By the way, I make fun of the OTAs because of the overreactions we get, but it is cool because if it does mean that football's right around the corner.
0: It's an attendance. That's all it is.
1: No, it is.
0: Attendance. It's one of those. The only thing that you can somewhat glean is what a lean is for their offensive line. That's about it.
1: But, like, again, I understand the reasoning behind people wanting to overreact to every little detail. Because a football reigns supreme in this country. It just does. It's not a Texas thing. It's not a Houston thing. It is a general consensus. Football is the number one sport.
0: And especially the NFL.
1: And you always want to have some positive traction surrounding the sport. And there's storylines to follow up here. What does C.J. Stroud look like in year two of the offense? And how much more polished is he going to be making some throws? What are we seeing from this offensive line? Who is your starting center? How much better is this defense going to look like against players in non-pads? Is Arian Terrestre going to be the franchise left tackle? Like, I get it. Like, there's reasons to be excited. I'm just saying pump the brakes until you get to week one when it comes to overreactions.
0: What's this? See, that's going to be one of those. Is either it's going to be like a 7-on-7 or something like that, and one of two things is going to happen with CJ. He's going to throw an interception or he's going to overthrow someone like for a crossing route. And then as soon as that's tweeted out there, then you're going to have the people who aren't out there being like, of course, see? Like, that's what OTAs is, basically.
1: No, it's overreaction time.
0: It's...
1: I promise you there will be a conversation had on this station at some point in the next 48 hours of a CJ Stroud pick. Is he the guy?
0: Here's what I want to see.
1: Is he the right answer?
0: Here's what I want to see.
1: What is he, ladies and gentlemen?
0: I've got my own tripod, Cole. I can give you my own tripod. I need you doing the stand-up with now the soon-to-be renamed Reliance Stadium in the background. And I need a full 1 minute breakdown after every single practice that the media is out there. That's what I need.
1: That's why you get walking out with Wex. It's a 4 minute video. You get four 4 minutes for the price of one.
0: He's putting the bag in the car. He's getting into the car. Hey, trust me, I'm fully aware.
1: He does exceptional work, guys. I'm telling you, give him a follow on Twitter at Adam Wexler, Adam J Wexler. I think it is actually.
0: Is
1: it Adam Wexler or is it Adam J?
0: You and Wex are our Texans version of
1: Adam J. Wexler.
0: Of Rappaport and Schefter.
1: But give him a follow because he does give you really good intel about what's being said at the press conference, conversations being had about players, and what is being witnessed. And if you want to give me a follow, at Mr. Cole Thompson.
0: You guys are the Texans insiders. It's not the guy that sits
1: Mr. Texan. He sits right here from 10 to 2.
0: Don't call him that. If anything, he's more Peach Basket than he's Mr. Texas.
1: No, he's actually Mr. Boise, Idaho.
0: You can't be Boise is how you're supposed to say
1: Boise,
0: you're
1: Idaho. It's like the conversation.
0: No, because my cousin used to live up there, and I remember she used to say it that way, and I'm like, why do you keep saying it that way? And then I listened to Kellen Moore, funny enough, pardon my take.
1: That's one.
0: And he was saying it that way too, and I go, oh, they really do say it that way. It doesn't matter.
1: Okay, I will say there is one city that I do think there's a proper way to say it, and people butcher it all the time.
0: Houston?
1: No, Clemson.
0: Oh, yeah.
1: It's the P.
0: With the P.S.?
1: With the P.S. It is Clemson.
0: Not Clemson?
1: No, I hate the way that they say that.
0: Okay.
1: It's Clemson.
0: Clemson. But, I mean, at least, like I said, with OTAs, it's who's out there. Like, I mean, it is going to be interesting to see, all right, is Tank Dell out there? Who's wearing number one now, by the way? Is Tank Dell actually out there? Because, I mean, they've been pretty cryptic about whether or not he would be out there going through drills. And I've said it. I think that he will go through them. I don't know if he's going to do 11 on 11 and things like that, but he will do at least the individual drills and things like that.
1: Sorry, I just saw a South Park meme of somebody holding a Texas Rangers doll and showing, show me on the doll where Yordan Alvarez hurt you.
0: Was I tagged in that?
1: No.
0: Damn.
1: Again, I want to know five things about the Texans. Real quickly, here's what I hope to see by the end of next week before I leave for the next 5 days.
0: Okay.
1: Number one, I want to know who's your starting center. I want to see if Keelan Rutledge is going to be a part of that first line, or is he going to be working with the second line? Number two, what's Tank Dell's availability? Because if I do think that you are looking at the two younger guys and Jalen Nolan and Jaden Higgins, and believe to a certain degree, we drafted them to become factors for our passing game. Well, Tank Dell is probably the biggest factor on derailing or holding off on the development of both Higgins and Noll to a certain degree because of you think that he is a difference maker. If he's not out there, you have to act like that your offense is going to be functioning without him. So I want to see that. Number three, what does David Montgomery look like behind a revamped offensive line? Because the run game was such a liability at times last season that there was a lot of pressure on CJ Stroud to have to deliver. Fair or unfair, not having a sufficient run game ultimately led to a lackluster offense in first-year offense coordinator's personnel, Nick Haley's unit. Number four, what does Nick Haley do to change some things up? You can't run it back with the same offensive personnel as you did last season. If you do, it's still going to be a middling crew that doesn't find a way to be successful inside of the red zone and relying heavily on 15 rather than 7 to get you points. You got to be more creative. You have a bigger personnel. You feel like that you have the offensive linemen that are going to give you a better push up front to really enhance that offense that Nick Caserio and D'Amico Ryans thought they were getting when they hired him away from Los Angeles. And number five, who's going to be the next breakout star in this defense? Because lo and behold, every single year, it's somebody that D'Amico Ryans finds. If I find out those five things, I think that you're in a good spot.
0: Okay, that's fair. I mean, I it is one of those where you have to remember this is the time of year where there's no install. There's no game planning. There's nothing like that. I mean, this is very much just fundamental as fundamentals can be. And at least for most people, that's boring. I mean, I know that whenever I've been out at OTAs and mini camps, as I've gotten now, when I was younger, I did buy into all of the hype and all of these other things. But now it's just more or less of, hey, are they here? Oh, they're not here. Like, I mean, the one time that the Texans somewhat had controversy during OTAs, the 2-day holdout by Andre Johnson. Remember that? For 2 days,
1: I forgot about that.
0: For 2 days.
1: 48 hours.
0: I remember we get out there, and I'm like, hey, am I crazy, or is AD not out here? And they're like, no, he's not. And then afterwards, of course, Kubiak was asked about it, and his response to John McClain was, it's voluntary, John.
1: Oh, CJ Stroud, are we going to see a holdout situation 2.0 today?
0: You'd love to see.
1: We would have heard it by now.
0: Love to see Kubiak out there, you know, of just out of practice. Hey, coach. Hey, guys, what's going on?
1: Like, we would have heard by now if CJ Stroud was going to be holding out for the contract.
0: I mean, it would be something after all of the, hey, CJ's cleared up his diet. Hey, he's been absolutely in the lab working out. Oh, yeah, he's holding out.
1: Well, he did clear up. He cleared up a lot of things. He did all the right things in the offseason. It just also led to, now I look the parts and I got to pay me for the parts.
0: Now I almost want to have my notifications on for certain people. Because I know that that's coming today. I know that that's coming. Oh, yeah, CJ Stroud is in the best shape he's ever been in his.
1: Probably is.
0: It's the same deal when we get to West Palm Beach. Every single player, oh, yeah, the best shape I've ever been in. Alex Bregman a couple of years ago. I feel like I'm going to have the best season of my career. Oh, God.
1: I mean, he kind of needs to have the best season of his career. Let's be real.
7: Can we just play games already and just, like, get into the season?
1: Well, no, that means baseball season's at an end.
0: If baseball season goes the way it's supposed to go, then, I mean, you look at it the other way, where you're like, oh, football season's almost over. Like, I remember World Series runs where finally you could start getting the football, and you're like, we're in week 8. This thing's damn near done.
1: Week 8's like that midway point of the year.
0: I mean, college football, for example.
1: Yeah, you didn't say college. I was talking about the NFL.
0: But yeah, like college football, it's like you got a handful of games left. You're like, oh, man.
1: Yeah, you got November.
0: It's like I basically missed my Saturdays.
1: You got the best part of November, though. That's like the usual standout part of the sport.
0: I get it.
1: You know, unfortunately, now when you move to a 2014 playoff, nobody cares because the games don't matter anymore.
0: It's true. Seems like that's what
1: we're
0: trending
1: towards.
0: I'm not
1: changing my stance on this, guys. I'm serious. If you think that a 2014 playoff is smart, you're an idiot.
0: Oh, don't worry. Don't worry, Cole.
1: 713-212-5790. You want to call in and explain to me why you think a 2014 playoff is good for the sport? I gladly will hang up on your ass like Dan will if you talk about Yordan Alvarez getting traded.
0: No, I gave you a stipulation. For Yordan Alvarez with it. I said, if you throw prospects at me, I'm hanging up on you.
1: If you mention a 2014 playoff is good for the sport, I'm blocking you.
0: There you go. All right. See, we've all got our no-goes. That's fine. I get it.
1: Because you're idiots. I don't deal with idiots. Be smart.
0: When it comes to the Rockets, they've teased something that I think's got us all excited. The only response I have is pretty simple, and we'll have that for you next right here as we continue. It is the Morning Drive with Dan and Cole, Sports Talk 790.
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5: We have reports of an accident now out in Fort Bend, Highway 99, the Grand Parkway southbound at Owens Road, and you're slow now from Harlem, also on the Crosby Freeway. We've got slowdowns there, but it's road work westbound from Uvalde to South Lake Houston Parkway. Also slow and go now around this stall, blocks the left lane, I-10 to Katy Freeway westbound at Greenhouse. I'm Christina Cruz in the 24-hour traffic center.
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31: 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Here's Dan Matthews and Cole Thompson.
1: Hey, Dan.
0: Hey, Cole.
1: Morning Drive poll for Thursday has a pondering question I think that you and Triple E will love. Yordan Alvarez has hit 5 home runs in the last 3 days.
0: Yeah.
1: You have Nathan Eovaldi on the mound, right?
0: Correct.
1: You're trying to make it a series tie and avoid getting the loss and keeping some ground in the AL West, right?
0: Mm-hmm. You're talking about from the Rangers side.
1: For the Rangers side.
0: Yeah. Mm-hmm. Mm-hmm. Yeah.
1: How many times has Yordan Alvarez intentionally walked today?
4: I'll say twice.
1: Do you do it 4 times?
4: Nah, twice. Two times. Next.
0: I think Triple E's on.
1: Do you take him out of the game?
0: Yeah, I think Triple E's on to something. The over-under would be...
1: I set the line at 2.5 right now, you taking the under or the over?
0: I'm going to take the under. I think it would probably be 2.
1: If he gets a solo shot home run. But again, let's say Jeremy Pena gets hit by a pitch, because mm-hmm. that's a custom at this point.
0: Yeah.
1: And then Yordan decides to crank one to the third deck that doesn't exist out in whatever you want to call that piece of crap park. Anyways, point is...
3: Unpopular opinion.
1: It is literally just Daikin.
3: No, it is literally just Daikin. I actually think it is. On the inside...
1: It's industrial Daikin.
3: The outside leaves a little left to be desired, but I mean, it's the outside of the park. It doesn't really matter. It actually looks like a Weber grill. I actually do like Globe Life Field.
1: Anyway, so the third level of the park, do you just say, at this point, we're taking him out of the game? You intensely walk in the rest of the day.
7: So, and you can kiss that one goodbye.
3: There you go.
1: See, you're going to do that a lot.
3: Happy Robert Ford. I love Happy Robert Ford.
1: He's been saying it a lot. He's going to say it again tonight.
3: No, it's been fun. I mean, that was prime playoffs Robert Ford right there.
4: Man.
3: I mean, at least the first inning, because I'm assuming that Paredes will be back in the lineup. So if Eovaldi is able to get both Peña and Paredes, so it's two out, and then Yordan comes up, and he gets intentionally walked.
1: So you think he does get intentionally walked?
3: Absolutely.
1: Two outs.
3: Because it'd be like, why do I want to run the risk of this guy making it 1-0 when I've got two outs when I could just go face Christian Walker?
1: Okay, so is Paredes going to stay in the two hole then?
3: My guess is, yeah.
1: I don't know. Last night you saw him hit two more home runs in the two hole. Yordan, I want to put him back there.
3: Well, that's the thing, too.
1: So again, let's say that he...
3: Go back, Yordan, second. What are you doing?
1: Let's say he just cranks
3: up somebody out there that's going to say, yeah, but there's solo home runs. Imagine if he was hitting third. Who says that the guys in front of him would get on?
1: He hits a two-run bomb that goes like 525 feet because it is inevitable that he will hit the longest home run in baseball this year. Do you just intentionally walk in the rest of the game? Because that would be three at-bats, probably. So that's why the line's at a 2.5.
3: Yeah.
1: I am taking the over. I am saying he will reach base four times tonight. Three of them will come on intentional walk pitches. They will hold up the four and say, don't even put your stuff on.
3: See, I'm glad that they'll
1: tell Joe Espada across the way, hey, he doesn't even need to go ahead and grab the bat. We're just going to put him on first.
3: I'm glad they don't waste our time with that anymore of, hey, you know, you got to do the intentional walk. I'm just glad they don't. It's nice. All right. So, yeah, the Astros win last night 4-3 over the Rangers, and they're going to try to go for said series win tonight. 6 o'clock, Astros on deck for that. NBA Western Conference Finals, Game 6 in San Antonio, OKC. I think San Antonio wins tonight.
1: Mm-mm. I think it's OKC.
3: So you think OKC just closes it out?
1: Yeah. I'm with Triple A on this one. I think it's going to be... Who hits the double-double, dude? It can't be SGM.
4: It's
1: going to
4: be shit.
1: I'm taking out Flopping Machine.
4: Everybody's been saying... Wimby been bullying Chet. Chet's about to have a night tonight.
1: Well, you're saying Chet.
3: I would say in game five, though, that was when Mark Daigneault and OKC finally switched it up, doing what I thought they should have been doing all along, and that's Hartenstein.
4: Yeah.
3: Just put Hartenstein.
4: Thank you, Dan. Thank you.
3: Hartenstein on him, and Hartenstein just bullied him.
4: Yeah.
3: I mean, that's what he did. I mean, that's why he got so pissed.
4: Thank you.
1: I got 2 days into college, kid. Jared McCain making a couple of big-time threes. He's going to finish with 30 points.
3: So we're going to have Bismack Biyombo or one of the it was Miles
1: we
3: and
1: got TikTok,
3: Mason.
1: TikTok legend Jared McCain's going to drop a double-double.
3: Played at Duke. Why am I forgetting his name right now?
1: I don't know. There's a lot of people that played at Duke.
3: He came into the game for the Spurs the other night.
1: Pick one.
3: He had a brother that played there at Duke with him.
1: Again, pick one.
3: God, Plumlee.
1: Mason or Miles?
3: It was I think Mason.
4: It's Mason.
3: Yeah, Mason.
4: And Plumlee.
3: Yeah, and Bismack Biyombo and that crew. They're the stay ready crew for the Spurs, and they were out there the other night back checking people. Who got put on his ass for OKC, and it was late in the game, got hurt. Trying to remember.
1: It wasn't Dort, was it?
3: No, it wasn't Dort. Although Dort also...
1: Dort only has 7 points.
3: Dort likes to play a little dirty as well.
1: It's game six. Who cares? Who cares?
3: Well, I mean, San Antonio does because their season's on the line.
1: If you're Oklahoma City, who cares?
3: Well...
1: Triple E, does Caruso drop more than 20 tonight? He had 22 in his last game. I can't see that happening.
3: Caruso's legit, man. I mean, that guy.
1: He's not White Mamba. What is he? White Pigeon?
3: Pushing cameras away with the headband. He's College Game Day guest picker. Alex Caruso, too.
1: I forgot about that.
3: When Johnny Manziel said,
1: flaked at the last
3: hey
1: second.
3: Guys, I'm sorry, I'm sick. Oh, yeah, you were at a fight the night before, so I wonder what could have happened, Johnny. But he got sick, you know. It happens. What are you going to do? It's kind of like the, I got hacked. Well, it happens. Yeah, it is Mason Plumlee, by the way. So I guess soon enough, we're going to get new Rockets unis. And it seems like they're teasing us with ketchup and mustard.
0: That's a possibility. So, I mean, at least when it comes to this, all I will say is please don't gaslight us. That's all I ask. Please don't gaslight us in like where maybe we get one jersey that's got like a sliver of the mustard in it. Like the Bram Stoker's Dracula logo is tired. It's done. Like it almost looks like a corporation's logo for a company. Like it's just like have something that's a little bit more H-Town.
1: You went Bram Stoker with this one?
0: That's what the person who designed it was the same person that did Bram Stoker's Dracula.
1: Really?
0: Yeah. When they got to Toyota Center and they redid the Rockets logo and the lettering and all of that, it's the same person that did it.
1: They hired a guy from Hollywood to do an NBA logo? Good for them.
0: Yeah. Yeah. And
1: do you go back to the old look with the basketball, though?
0: I've been told, and I can't confirm if this is actually true, but I've been told that they don't even own that logo anymore, that Mitchell and Ness does.
1: Really? So so it's basically like a hostage situation where we have the with the strong
0: family.
1: Well,
0: what I think you could do is, I mean, you were talking about this a little bit during the break, is that it's not all the way back to it. But like the Astros, for example, when they went back to orange and blue, it's not all the way to what the Tequila Sunrise and all of the other jerseys were. But I mean, at least if nothing else, it's back to what you used to look like. The Pistons have done it, too. I mean, Detroit went back to the red, white, and blue after they had the teal and the piston horse on there with actual pistons on it.
1: Yeah, but see, that one was a badass one. That was one of my favorite 90s logos.
0: It was true 90s. It was, but then they decided, hey, let's go back to red, white, and blue, and then they won a world title.
1: What is the best 90s basketball logo?
4: Celtics.
1: You think it is the Celtics with the leprechaun?
4: I love the leprechaun. Yeah.
0: The leprechaun is one.
4: On Nintendo.
1: I know a lot of people hate the purple dinosaur for the Toronto Raptors. I love it. I love the Toronto Raptors.
0: I actually even though I hated the team and their fans, I actually liked the Jazz.
1: With the snow-capped mountains.
0: I actually like the Jazz.
1: I felt like for the color scheme of what you wanted in the 90s, it didn't pop enough.
0: It was kind of like a droll light blue with like kind of like Columbia blue in there a little bit.
1: I'll take your word for it. I don't know the colors of blue. I know it's blue and blue. But light blue, dark blue, but even lighter blue.
0: I kind of like those.
1: Very light blue. Dark blue.
0: If Seattle gets basketball again and they can be the Supersonics again.
1: What, the one with its...
0: It was a good day. Lakers beat the Supersonics.
1: Hold up. You mean the one where it's the Sears Tower or whatever the hell it is? Space Needle. That one?
0: Mm-hmm.
1: Sears Tower was Chicago.
0: Yeah. Well, now it's Willis Tower.
1: No, it is not. It is the Sears Tower until the end of time.
0: All I know is next time...
1: It is Heinz Field until the end of time. You get to a certain degree that you just call it what it is.
0: Like Staples Center as opposed to Crypto.com.
1: Sure.
0: One thing I do know, though, is if I ever go back to Chicago, I will never get in that glass box.
1: Why? It's fun.
0: No.
1: Why? It's fun. Jump.
0: It only... The Spider-Man meme, as you said...
1: You only do it once.
0: It only takes one.
1: Yeah.
0: It only takes one for the bottom of that thing to pop out. And then, guess what? Hundreds of stories.
1: You would become international news, Dan.
0: That's the way that I fear my life is going to end, either that way or in the middle of the ocean.
1: But think about this. If you ended up falling through, the show and the station would get so many ratings because they'd want to know where this guy came from.
0: You're martyring me for your ratings? What the hell?
1: Hey, listen, the patron saint of Clutch is Yordan Alvarez. You can be the patron saint of Sports Talk 790.
0: We do this in Dan's honor. The studios are named after me.
1: So we're going full John McClane, Media Wall of Fame in the
0: Texans.
1: That's
0: it. That's it. I demand for lettering in here if indeed I ever did meet my demise at the Sears Tower.
1: But only if it's at the Sears Tower.
0: Well, I mean, I would think that it's got to be some way like that. Yeah.
1: If you capsize like in the movie Poseidon, no lettering. But if the Sears Tower is involved, Dan, welcome to the Wall of Fame here at iHeartMedia.
0: Or if I'm marooned like Tom Hanks in Castaway, and then years later you guys find out I'm still alive.
4: Still, yep.
1: He was a UPS driver in that, wasn't he?
4: Yeah.
1: FedEx driver.
0: Yeah, it was FedEx. Because you know who made a cameo in that movie? Arthur Smith's dad.
1: I forgot he was the one that founded FedEx. I always get him and UPS mixed up.
0: When Arthur Smith had first started coaching, somebody had joked with them and said, hey, is your dad going to buy the team? And somebody was like, what are they talking about? And then he was just like, oh, nothing. They're just talking. And then they found out later, like, oh, his dad is the CEO of FedEx.
1: I honestly thought his dad was going to buy the team and make him a head coach.
0: No, that would have been a story.
1: It could have worked.
0: Yeah, it could have been. He's an all right guy, but like there are also times too where it's he goes ultra football guy where I know more than everybody else, and it's just like, okay, buddy.
1: Can't wait to see him ruin Julian Sain's career out in Columbus, Ohio.
0: That's probably a strong possibility. All right, Jason and Conroe, see you right there. You want to get in 713-212-5790. Again, 713-212-5790. Hey, we don't do a ton of college football on here, but at least when it comes to college sports, the winds of change could be a blow-in. What exactly does that change look like? We'll break it down right here. It's the Morning Drive with Dan and Cole, Sports Talk 790.
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9: It's the Morning Drive with Dan and Cole, Sports Talk 790. Stros winning last night 4-3. Yordan Alvarez, 2 of those runs, not 1, 2. Home runs last night from Yordan Alvarez. 7 innings out of Mike Burrows. You go for an outright series win later on tonight. 6 o'clock, Astros on deck. Get you set for this one. Texans on the practice field for OTAs and also Game 6 Western Conference Finals in the NBA tonight. OKC trying to close out the Spurs on their home floor in 6 games. 713-212-5790 is the number to get in. And as I mentioned, you know, it's one of those that me and you love college football. And it's not that people around here, I've come to realize, don't like college football, because you go to sports bars on Saturday afternoons, it's packed. It's people in Texas
10: they love
9: gear.
10: Their college football.
9: It's people in Aggie gear. It's
10: Which
9: people
10: bar?
9: In Red Raiders.
10: Which bar?
9: I mostly go to Murby's Ice House.
10: No,
9: right
10: but what I'm telling you is that, like, literally when you live in a major metropolitan that doesn't have a one direct team,
9: uh-huh.
10: every bar is known as the so-and-so bar.
9: Oh, that's, yeah.
10: So, like, when I moved back home uh-huh. after college, before I moved around for a little bit, I would go to the one bar downtown in Midtown. That was the Alabama bar.
9: Okay.
10: They don't sponsor me, so I'm not giving you free credit.
9: No, yeah.
10: But still... That's where I would go to watch games.
9: Yeah.
10: The bar next to it
9: mm-hmm.
10: was the Auburn bar.
9: Really?
10: Yep. There were many a brawl. There was many a time police were called after
9: say.
10: The Iron Bowl. I never told you this. I never told you this story.
9: Whoever wins, they're immediately running over to the other bar, and those people are like, those rat bastards are coming. We're going to get them. I don't know why they start talking like Robert Loggia, but they just did.
10: So it was the one time I went home during the holidays when I was in college for Thanksgiving, because of usually I was working, but I had the weekend off, and I'd need to go hang out with my grandparents. So
9: never waste a Saturday.
10: We went to the Alabama bar, and the kick six happened. I cannot tell you how many police officers were around the two bars breaking up brawls and they having no idea what is the implication behind
9: these
10: two.
9: All these people?
10: Why
9: these
10: are you
9: people
10: wearing red
9: maroon?
10: And blue and orange all together?

0: is this third gang that we're throwing into the mix right now?
1: You see, you got a guy cuffed, and you know,
0: I saw seven people get handcuffed.
1: There's a cop right there, and the guy's kind of like giving a struggle. Who are these morons wearing maroon? And the guy turns around and goes, "It's crimson."
0: There was this one chick, I will never forget it. Super smoking hot smoke show. She had an Auburn guy. Fat ass, like the dude who, like, you see, like, you know,
1: oh,
0: like,
1: the SEC couple,
0: like, yeah, exactly.
1: Where you go to a tailgate and you're like, you know, oh, hey, have you met my husband? You're married to that.
0: Ran up and said, "War Eagle, see you next Tuesday." And the throat chop that she threw on him, and then got thrown in handcuffs right after by a police officer. This is why I love the sport. Again, there's nothing like it,
1: dude.
0: Guys.
1: There's truly nothing like it.
0: But Alabama, Auburn bars, yes, bars around the country.
1: And it's also, though, too, I mean, you know, I think the SEC gets a lot of credit for this. But, I mean, it is true. I mean, I lived it in my previous stop there where, like, when people live and die for their programs, they absolutely do. And it's not like one of those, like, where it's people casually watching. It's everybody is locked in on their team watching and people trying to talk. And it's, you know, immediately, no. We're playing.
0: Shut the hell up.
1: Yeah, we'll talk during timeouts. That's what it is. And that doesn't surprise me at all because, you know, it's also too, oh, women who like football. Dude, I mean, it's one of those where
0: she throat chopped the crap out of this fat ass. It was fantastic.
1: Dude, it's a way of life. It's the way it goes.
0: By the way, when you get threatened at a away stadium, it is probably the most kind-hearted threat I've ever gotten in my life. Remember in 2012, Alabama TJ Yeldon late score against LSU?
1: Unfortunately, all too well.
0: So, We went up for the weekend.
1: It was another Les Miles.
0: Great late game. We were sitting, I think, like six rows from the top, and we see the touchdown, and like seven LSU fans all turned to us. One of them is missing like seven teeth. So you automatically know that this is not good. He pulls me in and goes, "Good game," and then whispers, "Run." So that, and we're like, we'll get the hell out of the stadium. Because, again, it's a threat, but you understand the reasoning behind it.
1: He was probably from Denham Springs.
0: Like, you understand, like, dude,
2: you are in the belly of the beast.
1: You're going to want to get out of here.
0: I said, you ain't, no, well, for starters, if they're from Denham Springs, are you even understanding half the stuff that they're saying?
1: Probably not.
0: Exactly. Yeah, that's the point.
1: Probably from, like, Destrehan or maybe even New Iberia or somewhere like that.
0: But, when you're in that environment, I feel threatened because of, holy crap, it is a religion for a lot of these fans. But at the same time, it's like a welcoming feeling because your team just beat the crap out of them, which makes you feel better.
1: Obviously, I mean, people around here know enough LSU fans. But, you know, the ones who move to Houston, they're the refined ones. They're the ones that go, you know, become engineers and work for oil companies and do things like that.
0: So college football having some change.
1: Yeah, they'll have some change. But, I mean, at least when it comes to the change that could be, Maria Cantwell, who is a senator from Washington, a Democrat. Ted Cruz, of course, we know, Republican here in Houston, from Texas.
0: Teddy Southeast side.
1: Reached an agreement on Wednesday after more than 2 months of intense negotiations to adopt a comprehensive bill that would grant the NCAA its long-sought antitrust exemption related to transfers, eligibility, and compensation cap. The bill is called the Protect College Sports Act, and it's a creation of eliminate the creation of a super league, and also creates an agent registry that limits fees to 5%, permits pooling of media rights, and bars coaches from leaving their team before the season ends, among other things.
0: What is that word called with coaches leaving beforehand?
1: I know what you're doing right now, and I don't like it. So why don't you just shut your trap?
0: What's the rule called again?
1: I know what the rule is called.
0: The Kane Liffen rule, is that what it is?
1: There you go. Yeah, you nailed it.
0: I knew he was going to make an impact in college football forever.
1: That's the one.
0: For all the wrong reasons.
1: Also induces a medical trust for lower resource athletic departments, creates a commission to study the pooling and long-term governance of college sports, and also features a private right of action for athletes to file a legal claim if they do not believe the law is being adhered to.
0: Okay, so these are addendums that need to be put in place for college football, more so because of I am sick and tired of seeing constant change in the sport because of a quick buck. Like that's what this really comes down to. You aren't able to build a consistent roster. Every team has to be in win-now mode because if you're spending millions and millions and millions of dollars in NIL to be able to afford players to come into the transfer portal, it's hard to build sustainability when you're fighting not only trying to land a transfer portal player, but also making sure a player doesn't leave your program because they're getting a higher buck. So, like, these are addendums that are necessary, I think, for keeping the sport at least in a functionality of where it doesn't go full-on professional. Here is my one caveat. Ted, what was the other lady's name?
1: Maria Cantwell. Politics.
0: All right, Maria, make sure you tell the College Football Playoff Committee if you go to 24 teams, you are full of crap. Keep it at 12.
1: So that's part of it, too?
0: It needs to be.
1: And college football's playoff will be 12 teams.
0: And it needs to stay at that. Because I'm sorry, I don't need... Because the other rule is, and we could probably carry this on over for a while. We could carry this on over for 4 hours, and I'd be freaking happy about this. The bottom line is that you're not seeing this be welcoming to the ACC, the Sun Belt, the Big 12, and Conference USA. Little old ragtag Sam Houston can't end up hosting a game at Bauer Stadium. What you're doing is you're welcoming in a 7-5 Missouri and an 8-4 Iowa that is getting participation trophies for playing in 9 conference games. You're not opening up more diversity in the sport. You're saying, hi, welcome to the SEC and Big Ten Invitational, Houston, as the lone representative from the Big 12.
1: But then,
0: that's what it is. That's why I don't want 24.
1: But then those ADs, whenever they get to give their vote of confidence to coaches, be like, hey, our coach has made the playoff the last two of the last 3 years.
0: Did you hear Elko's comments?
1: Elko?
0: Yeah.
1: Yeah, that's what he... That's 100% what he said.
0: I want 40 teams. Yeah, why? Like, so that way I have job security.
1: That's it, yeah. Hey, you can't fire me. I made the playoff. Well, didn't work for James Franklin.
0: They couldn't fire him that year. They had to wait 5 games. They did wait 5 games. And then they lost to UCLA.
1: And then finally, after he said that after games, he's down in his basement in boxers and T-shirt watching games, they're like, all right, now you're weird. Like, see,
0: that's the weird part about James Franklin.
1: That was the one right there. As soon as he made that, I was like, ew.
0: How about the milk steak that was known as Jim Harbaugh?
1: How about just like, say I wear shorts and a T-shirt and I'm downstairs. That's less weird.
0: Who wears gloves during a practice and then goes and has a glass of milk with a piece of steak?
1: When then mows his own grass. Harbaugh.
0: Yeah, but that's I mow my own grass.
1: Well, but I mean, a guy that is as well-to-do as Harbaugh, you would think he doesn't need to mow his own grass.
0: Who's got it better than us?
1: Nobody. 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So continue the college conversation because, somebody is vehemently opposed, and at least on your side, when it comes to the college football playoff, but I think it's for a different reason. 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Jason, see you right there working in too. You want to join us, 713-212-5790. Again, it's 713-212-5790. We continue to roll along here. 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
4: Eastsiders, it's slow and go around this stall on the East Sam Houston Parkway southbound at the toll bridge. You backed up now to Jacintoport Boulevard. He's in a right lane. It's about 15 minutes worth of backup. Also on Fort Bend or the Highway 99 to Grand Parkway southbound at Owens Road. We have an accident there. Traffic slow from West Airport and another accident on the Gulf Freeway northbound at Lockwood. I'm Christina Cruz in the 24-hour traffic center.
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3: 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Here's Dan and Cole.
1: Morning drive, Dan and Cole, Sports Talk 790. Strohs went in last night. Everything is all right now with the Strohs as they take last night 4-3 over the Rangers and try to get the outright series win coming up a little bit later on tonight. 6 o'clock, Astros on deck. Get you set for that one.
0: Why did they win 4-3, Dan?
1: Yordan Alvarez with 2 of those homers.
0: 19-20 on the year.
1: Uh-huh. And also Mike Burrows going 7 innings. So that helped out. Which, by the way,
0: suck at Twitter.
1: I mean,
0: took the night off of defending Mike Burrows, and guess what? He pitches a gem.
1: Happiest guy in that dugout after Mike Burrows got off the mound on that bottom of the 7th inning was Mike Burrows after Yordan Alvarez hit that home run. Put him in line. And
0: oh, you mean I'm going to get a win today?
1: And I was going to say.
0: I'm not going to have a 2-6 record.
1: You mean I went 7 innings?
0: And I actually get to qualify for a victory? Hell yes.
1: And this actually works. So there you go. You also have game 6 of the Western Conference Finals tonight. OKC up 3-2 in the series. Continue the college football conversation here in just a second. But Jason and Conroe wants to weigh in. Jason, good morning.
16: Good morning, fellas. I got to say, when I grew up, my dad went to LSU and my mom went to Alabama. Don't ask me how that marriage happened, but we grew up in a divided house where you had to pick who you liked. And, of course, I chose the Tigers because, I mean, they were the better team at the time, and I always stuck with the Tigers. So, yeah, I just wanted to throw that out there when it comes to college. Baseball last night, great win. Good to see Burrows finally get a victory. I know that's Cole's guy. And, yeah, when any time the Astros win or any time any one of Cole's guys win, Cole, you are just absolutely hilarious on Twitter, and I love it. Just keep it up, buddy.
0: I appreciate you, Jason.
16: I got to be honest. I've been in San Antonio all week because it's
0: I was wondering where your phone calls have been.
16: Yeah, well, I'm a Spurs fan, and we've been over here, and we went to game 3 and 4, and then we spent time with family. A lot of my family's from San Antonio, so that's why I grew up a Spurs fan. But I got to be honest, man. If anybody thinks the Spurs don't win game 6 and this doesn't go 7, then that's crazy, because I think the NBA truly wants it to go 7 games. And either way, either way, it benefits the Knicks because they're going to get all the rest in the world. But when I heard y'all talking about Wimby this morning, I kind of like, okay, you know, that's a fair assessment. But he's not the only one that's done it before. He's not the only superstar that's done this. I mean, it's when you have a bad game, I know it's a bad look, but when you have a bad game, sometimes you just don't want to talk to the media. You don't have the answers for why you played bad, I guess. I have no idea, but yeah. I just wanted to defend my guy Wimby and tell the Oklahoma City Thunder fans to suck it because we're taking it tonight.
0: You hear that, Triple E? Suck it from Jason.
15: Yeah, we can let him roll on his high horse right this morning. It's okay.
1: Appreciate it, Jason. I thought he was going to go...
0: shut your bum ass
1: up. Yeah, shut your bum ass up.
0: Yeah, shut your bum ass. Yeah, I ain't got time for that.
1: And ain't nobody got time for that.
0: Nobody got time for you, Triple E.
1: Yeah, 10 to 2, the Matt Thomas Show with Ross.
0: No, I mean, look, was anybody really calling out Wemby, or were we just saying he decided to take the night off and the NBA got involved?
1: Well, you brought up the point of Joe Mixon after the loss to the Chiefs, where he said, I just don't have the answers right now. I'll get y'all on Monday.
0: Okay,
1: and then sure enough, on Monday, he did.
0: Go a step further. Was this an elimination game?
1: No.
0: I'm okay. You can have one night to where you say, screw off. I don't care.
1: Yeah, I just don't want to do it.
0: I don't want to do it. You get one, as long as it's not an elimination game.
1: You just don't want to get a reputation for that.
0: But as long as it's not a game to where your season's over and now you got to wait 2 to 3 weeks or 2 to 3 days to even have a conversation, I'm not going to fight back entirely as long as you have that conversation. So, okay, has Wemby met with the media since?
1: I don't believe he has.
0: Have they had a media session, though?
1: I don't think they did yesterday.
0: They will have one today, right?
1: I mean, I would assume that probably you do like a shoot around and maybe somebody's available for that.
0: Well, Wemby would probably be the first name that you have to make available.
1: I was going to say, I mean, just, you know, get up there really quick, answer a few questions, just say where your mind was with it, and then just say we're ready for tonight.
0: And as long as you get, if you lose tonight, you handle it like a champion.
1: But it's also too, I mean, you have a lot of players.
0: Let me phrase that, not champion.
1: You have a lot of players now like Draymond, I think, kind of changed the game on this. And obviously Jaylen Brown does it too. You can have your own podcast, and you can just hop on there after the game, and that can kind of be your post-game media availability, and you control the narrative, and a lot of players are doing that. Which, I mean, look, if you got the time and you got the energy to do it, then go for it.
0: Yeah, I mean, if you want to have the time and energy to do it, then by all means, handle it your own way. But at the same time, media availability still has to be made. Now, you can choose how you want to answer the media versus how you want to answer the public. Yeah, that's different, but you still have to be made available, especially when you brought this up. You are the face of the San Antonio Spurs. Nobody's looking at San Antonio and saying, my God, that's Stephon Castle and De'Aaron Fox combo.
1: Yeah, I mean,
0: nobody's going out of their way to talk about Dylan Harper being just
1: What a jerk Keldon Johnson is for sitting this one out. Where are you at, Stephon Castle? De'Aaron Fox, come on, man. You got to talk.
0: The only people that the first name that you think of naturally is going to be Victor Wembanyama. Mm-hmm. In a loss, a series loss, you have to talk right after Mitch Johnson. Like that's it. Outside of that, I don't care.
1: Who got the technical the other night for just saying challenge, but in the NBA, you have to call a timeout and then tell them, hey, I'm going to challenge.
0: Do you guys agree with who got Coach of the Year, by the way?
1: Who got Coach of the Year? Oh, Joe Mazzulla.
0: Are you okay with that? I would have given it to Mitch Johnson.
1: I was going to say, I would have gone Mitch Johnson.
15: Yeah.
0: I do understand the reasoning why, though, because
1: Jason Tatum.
0: No, Jason Tatum. Jaylen Brown played like an MVP. Future Houston Rocket.
1: Yeah.
15: that's on that.
1: And maybe in ketchup and mustard jerseys,
0: you,
1: too.
0: You didn't. Okay, guys. You didn't give me Coby White. If they got Coby White, I'd shut the hell up about the Rockets getting somebody this offseason. Mm-hmm. Give me Jaylen Brown. I got to get somebody right.
1: Get to the Greg Sankey topic a little bit later on in the show, but I do want to get back into the Astros, and I know that a lot of people want to be able to get in on the Stros. Roger, Tim, see you both right there. You want to join them, 713-212-5790, because, well, when it comes to number 44, what else can be said that hasn't already been said? The guy's an absolute freak. We'll talk about it right here. It is the Morning Drive with Dan and Cole, Sports Talk 790.
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18: Your News Radio 740 forecast, a mix of sun and clouds today with a high of 90, a stray shower or storm early tonight, low 71.
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35: Give me fuel, give me fire, give me that which I desire.
36: Pitches hit well to center field. That's got a chance. 407 is straight away, and it's gone. Yordan does it again. Four home runs in this series, and that one was as impressive as any of them.
37: The pitch. And Alvarez hits it well and hits it deep to right center field. Back is Carter at the wall looking up. See you later. Second home run of the night for Yordan Alvarez. And this one puts the Astros up 3-2. Yordan laying waste to Rangers pitching. 2-2. Swing and a miss. Got him on the high fastball, and that is the ball game. The Houston Astros score twice in the top of the eighth to take a lead. They would not relinquish. As they defeat the Rangers tonight, 4-3, Astros have won five of their last six. and have guaranteed themselves a winning road trip.
1: Two things that absolutely ruled about that highlight montage, of course, on the call of Robert Ford and Steve Sparks last night in the Astros 4-3 win over the Rangers to take the second game, at least second win of the series. And they're going to try to get an outright series win tonight. 6 o'clock Astros on deck for that. One of them is Robert Ford being postseason happy time Robert Ford, and just hearing the exuberance back in his voice again. Absolutely love that. The other one is, you know, it just bothers Rangers fans like nobody's business to hear that type of crowd pop like you do with all of the Astros fans that are inside the building there at Globe Life Field. It's so fun. See, like, that's the even better part against a hated rival is when you take over their stadium and you just absolutely let them know, like, oh, we're here. And you can look up at the scoreboard right now, too, because we kicking your ass there, too. So how else do you want it? Do you want it physically now? Because you keep running your mouth. That can happen, too.
0: 4-3 win. Astros now move one game closer toward 500, one game closer towards the division title lead in the AL West. You're only 3 games back, and Yordan Alvarez once again has proven that he is the most dangerous man with a piece of wood in his hands.
1: I started off the show where I said Rick James once said, she's a super freak. Well, let's do the remix. He's a super freak. 5 homers in his last 3 games.
0: He's the Patriots saying a clutch, apparently.
1: He is damn right he is. I mean, the AI painting out there making its way around says that Yordan Alvarez, son Yordan Alvarez, is the patron saint of clutch.
0: You won last night's game because of good pitching from Mike Burrows, but the reality is it came down to number 44 being the reason why you were able to go ahead and claim a victory. Because Mike Burrows could sit here and say, look, I gave you 7 innings of quality work. I got 6 strikeouts. I only gave up 1 walk. Yeah, the fat Jock Peterson home run sucked. But, you know, at the same time, it was a 2-1 game. Here's the thing.
1: 2 home runs from...
0: But that's the thing. Because if he would have been the issue.
1: You give portly up, fellow.
0: Right, but you only have the 1 run. And it comes on the Braden Shoemake. It comes on the Braden Shoemake single. And then you get somehow the Taylor Trammell botched ball that lets Christian Walker score from first. It's still 2-2. But then Peterson gives up gets the second home run off of Brian King. Mm-hmm. So he doesn't qualify anymore.
1: Yeah.
0: You needed Yordan Alvarez to bail you out of trouble with 2 long balls. And now he is home run number 19 and home run number 20 on the year. And he's right back in the conversation about being the MVP. It's not like he went anywhere, but apparently he wasn't top 5 yesterday, Heyman. Now he is.
1: Well, and then, is that what John Heyman said?
0: Yes.
1: Well, you know, John Heyman's on top of all of baseball, so, you know, he's got that. By the way, too, the Astros now have the second most homers in, they're the third most because the White Sox have 75. They have 74.
0: Well, they got the Southside Samurai, that's why.
1: Yeah, and I mean, he's another guy, too, that continues to just absolutely blister baseballs. But Yordan and Murakami both tied for the lead in the American League. The overall home run lead belongs to Kyle Schwarber of the Phillies. But, I mean, just look at it across the board for Yordan. Like any of those other two guys that I just mentioned, Murakami is hitting 240 and Schwarber is hitting 238. Yordan, one of the best hitters in all of baseball at the moment, average-wise, he's hitting 312. And at least on his own team, he's got the team lead in terms of batting average. And then across the league is one of the leading hitters for not only that, but also for OPS as well.
0: Yordan Alvarez in the last 3 games has these home runs, a 448-foot blast, a 428-foot blast, a 449-foot moonshot, a 422 blast, and a 415 solo. Dan, would you say at this point he has taken on over as the most feared hitter in baseball?
1: He is the 6th most in average, and he is leading the league in OPS by a pretty good margin over Ben Rice. So, yeah, I would say that he probably is.
0: Like, because Shohei Ohtani still is Shohei Ohtani. Aaron Judge is still Aaron Judge, and Kyle Schwarber is not only going to launch 500-foot blasts, but he is going to strike out a lot. Still, they all know how to hit home runs.
1: There's holes in their games. Like, I mean, when it comes to Yordan as opposed to, say, Aaron Judge isn't the most clutch hitter.
0: In the postseason.
1: Yeah, I mean, just in
0: regular
1: general.
0: Season, he's not great, but he's fine.
1: Nah, he'll hit. He'll hit a pop-up that just gets into the right field stands, and then Yankee fans are like, oh my God, this is the greatest guy ever. He's awesome.
0: But at the same time...
1: You know, let's see how he does against the Blue Jays in Game 3 of the ALCS and see how that goes.
0: At the same time, let's throw it out there. Because
1: just throwing out a team,
0: no,
1: by
0: but
1: the
0: you, but you have to live in this world because, of again, it all matters in the postseason. You're looking at a Game 7 moment that you have got to. You have to have a strikeout. Who would you rather throw to, Aaron Judge or Yordan Alvarez?
1: Aaron Judge. 100% Aaron Judge.
0: If you polled, I would say every pitcher in baseball, they would tell you the exact same thing. I would much rather go up against 99 than 44.
1: Nah, you know, you should get that lefty-lefty matchup again, though, and bring in Robbie Ray. I mean, it's going to 100% work out. Oh, it didn't. Yeah.
0: 381, six home runs, 1238
1: Morons
0: OPS
1: putting your shoes on top of your heads.
0: Against the Texas Rangers. I mean, he's a Rangers killer. It's fantastic.
1: Well, what was it? I think it was Matt Thomas, or I can't remember who brought this up, so I'm sorry for not giving proper credit, but pointing out that Jake Berger has five homers all year at Global Life Field.
0: Yordan has six. No, Yordan has five. Yeah, he has six against the Rangers.
1: Five of them. I think it was Matt Thomas that had the line, though, when the Rangers do retire a jersey, their first one there at their new Globe Life Field.
0: Should be 44.
1: That it should be 44. It should be Yordan Alvarez because he absolutely loves that ballpark.
0: You want to go a step further? Look at his numbers through 33 games at Globe Life Field. 323 batting average, 12-12 OPS, 6 extra base hits, doubles, 17 home runs, 37 RBI.
1: Works.
0: I mean, like literally,
1: it works.
0: If Chris Young was a genius to once again make sure that the Astros feel like they got Benedict Arnold, you would throw $1 billion, quite literally a $1 billion contract to Yordan Alvarez to get him at Globe Life.
1: The Astros love hitting at Globe Life Field. I mean, it seems like every single series they go there and you need them to be able to get the offense going. It's like, oh, we love this batter's eye. We love all of it. And they get going.
0: But you're talking about a guy who at this point, you have a better shot of winning a game by just putting him on first base and getting to the 3, 4, and 5 hitter in a lineup, intentionally walking him daily, then you do trying to work around him.
1: No,
0: you just simply do. It's the easiest plan for a team to win at this point is say, hey, 4, just go. Just go to first.
1: It's pretty simple. Yordan's in the lineup, you got a shot. Yordan not in the lineup, you don't feel good about your chances. And we found that out last year. It really is truly that's simple with Yordan Alvarez. Now I know the next one. Oh, he always gets hurt. Well, he's played this year, so
0: Kevin Durant always got hurt before he came to Houston.
1: I'm only going
0: to
1: worry about this year. I'm not going to worry about what's happened in the past. And maybe he does have an IL stint. I don't want it. Nobody does. And try to be able to avoid that as best as possible. I knocked on wood.
0: You are talking about a guy who right now is not only in one of the best pivots of his career and one of the best active moments of his tenure. But literally, I think everyone would agree that if Shohei Ohtani and Mike Trout can win MVPs playing on sub-500 minimal teams out in Los Angeles, you are easily going to give the award to a guy who right now is as hot as it can be at the plate.
1: I mean, because he is the reason. And I do remember the attribution for this one because it was Ross last night on Twitter, Villarreal, who said, oh, the back spasms. I think we know what the cause was. It's Yordan Alvarez carrying the team. Yeah. That was good, Ross. That was very good.
0: 713-212-5790.
1: He's quite clever. Roger wants to weigh in. Roger, good morning.
2: Hey, guys. Hope you're having a good morning. I just want to commend you guys for carrying the torch from Sean and just absolutely going running with it and doing an awesome job.
1: So appreciate it, man.
2: Just appreciate y'all's work. Anyway, as far as trade packages go, trade package this. See, there's not a trade package in the history of trade packages that's going to uproot Yordan Alvarez from the team because he alone is worth the price of admission. So that's going to be that. Also, I just have something to say about, I just hope to keep it going. Let's look at picks. You being Burroughs and me, Imai, Cole, might not be such a whiff after all. Hopefully we got more than 100 games left and we'll see what happens, but I think our guys are getting a little bit better. What do you think?
0: Listen, I will take a quality Mike Burrow start, so I look like a genius a little bit longer today. I will take that 10 out of 10. Same for you. Same with you with Imai, man. I'll take it for us.
2: We won't be a total whiff. I don't think so. I think we're going to be okay.
0: Roger, let's make a deal. Let's make a deal. Let's you and I rally together, and we say that we're geniuses. And unfortunately, the sacrificial lamb is Peter Lambert gives up 6 runs in a game. We'll take that, you know what? Because then we look smart and it's okay.
2: Good trade-off.
0: I'll take the trade-off. I agree with you on this.
2: Yeah. Okay, real quick on Rocket player development. Look, when we had Isaiah Hartenstein, you know, he's not the same player, obviously, that he is now, but he developed that little ugly-ass little floater that's actually absolutely money every time he shoots it. And, you know, the thing is, this is a very critical offseason for Sangoon and Thompson because, you know, if they don't come back with some kind of resemblance of a jumper, and you got a guy like Hartenstein who developed something over the years, and he was, you know, he was trash. And I actually think Hartenstein is a little bit more value than Sangoon at this moment, just here and now. But anyway, I just think that I know it's about focus and determination of the player, obviously. But if these guys don't come back with some kind of resemblance of a jumper, that falls on straight on the head of Ime Udoka and whoever the player development is, and they should cut the cord whoever that guy is in charge of that. That's it. That's all I got, guys. Have a good one.
1: I appreciate it, Roger. I mean, at least when it comes to, when it comes to this young core of the Rockets, that is like priority number one this offseason, is because you're not going to get Alperen Şengün all of a sudden become a serviceable defender. He is who he is. But at least when it comes to Amen Thompson, I saw somebody mention this,
0: Amen
1: and
0: Thompson's
1: I agree.
0: Great defensively.
1: No, he's fine defensively. It's, hey, develop a jump shot. If you can at least knock down mid-rangers, if you can at least be serviceable knocking down mid-rangers and add that part to your game, then you are able to become more of a dangerous player.
0: I still think that I believe that there is more to Amen's game that we will see next season that is still untapped. I still can believe that there is a second
1: him
0: gear.
1: Not having to run the point.
0: I'm back. Fred would save a lot of problems with that one.
1: And then let's maybe, you know, have somebody that maybe won't be great offensively, but can add some things defensively that could be a backup to Fred, and have somebody else running it, and have Reed Shepard and Amen Thompson being off ball and being what they're supposed to be.
0: Just give me Coby White.
1: finally have the dream come to life.
0: The pay of a bucket load of money. I've accepted the reality. He ain't coming
1: here. Probably not gonna happen.
0: I loved watching him play at North Carolina, guys. Like he is one of my favorite of college basketball players. If I did a Mount Rushmore, I think Coby White would be number four.
1: It's just every time I think of him, I always think of him draft night with the fro was so much that
0: we're talking about Cam Johnson getting drafted.
1: Yeah.
0: Wow.
1: But it was also him where he took the snapback completely off and just put it on his head so it would somewhat fit. And it's just, you just see this huge fro in this hat somewhat sitting on top of it.
0: Do either of you know who my favorite college basketball player is of all time?
1: Kevin Pitsnoggle.
0: I'll let each of you take two guesses and I'll reveal the answer on the other side of the break.
1: Teddy DuPay. Speaking of one of the guys that was a massive part of the Astros win last night, maybe, just maybe, a sign of things to come. Talk about it right here as we continue. It's the Morning Drive with Dan and Cole. 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And I mentioned Jeff Jr., the founder of Trajan Wealth, all the time. He's got a spot that we run on our station, and one thing that he says is so true when it comes to your financial strategies. 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
4: Lots going on out there on the South Loop westbound at Cullen. It's an accident now that's got you backed up solid to Telephone. Accident cleared on the West Loop northbound at Westheimer, but the damage is done. You're backed up solid to Braeswood. Over to the east side, the East Sam southbound at the toll bridge. We have a stall there blocking the right lane and super slow and go on the West Park Tollway eastbound from Addicts Clothing to Derry Ashford. I'm Christina Cruz in the 24-hour traffic center.
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0: I know there's a reference here, but I don't know what.
1: It was the spot we just heard for Hey Jonas, for the Jonas Brothers podcast.
0: See, I don't listen to that.
1: Are they going to talk music and Penn State football?
0: Are they Penn State fans?
1: He's Penn State fans here.
0: Are they really?
1: Mm-hmm. Yep.
0: I would have viewed them as more Oregon fans. Like, just based off of their demeanor. But no. I know they're from the East Coast.
1: Because I think, what was it? I want to say that they did game day when it was up there. And then I want to say that James Franklin... let them lead the team out once. But yeah, they're Penn State fans.
0: So they can go to the year 3000. Not much has changed except for Penn State's still not a national champion.
1: It's pretty true. Although we'll see what Matt Campbell can do. Stros win last night, 4-3 over the Rangers. Jordan Alvarez, two homers. Love to see that. Mike Burrows, seven innings. Same deal there.
0: I promise we'll get back to Astros in a second, but you brought up his name, so I have to discuss. I love Matt Campbell. I freaking adore Matt Campbell as a coach. I think he's one of the best in the industry. You said the best hire of the offseason was who?
1: I thought that it was, Whittingham at Michigan. Whittingham.
0: Where does Campbell rank for you to Penn State?
1: I'd say second.
0: So you think it's better than Lane to LSU?
1: Mm-hmm.
0: Okay. I just want to get your opinion on that.
1: And I know that you're a big John Summerall guy, so.
0: Summerall was the best hire of the offseason, in my opinion.
1: Is it Summerall or is it Summerall?
0: Summerall.
1: Yeah.
0: I don't think he cares.
1: Yeah.
0: I think he cares about winning. Because apparently that if he does not win this year, he is going to have a SWAT team called the Swamp.
1: You did have, whatever, like, coaches off-season event that Kirby Smart was at. I think, like, basically they just turned it into a roast, and it was for Steve Spurrier. And Spurrier's daughter, I guess, is, like, the big realtor there in Gainesville.
0: Yeah.
1: And he made the joke. He goes, your daughter sells houses, right? And he goes, well, since I've been here, there's been three of you living in houses here, so you better not get too comfortable.
0: I thought there was four.
1: Let's see. It was his first year was McElwain.
0: There's been five. No.
1: And then McElwain the following
0: Urban.
1: Year.
0: Urban.
1: Yeah.
0: So you have Urban. Then you had Muschamp.
1: Mm-hmm.
0: Then you had McElwain.
1: Mm-hmm.
0: And then you had
1: but Kirby Mullen. where he's been.
0: Oh, Kirby, it's only been three.
1: Yeah. Because it was him.
0: McElwain was first, then Mullen, mm-hmm. then Napier, now Summerall.
1: There you go. So
0: I thought you were talking about Spurrier. I was like, Spurrier, there's been like six since Spurrier.
1: I was gonna say, yeah, since Spurrier, because you also had Ron Zook in there too.
0: Jeez, I forgot about Ron Zook.
1: You want to talk about like one of the most underwhelming hires of all time of hey, we just lost a program legend. Hey, let's bring in this guy named Ron Zook. Who?
0: I remember when when the national media pegged Kalen DeBoer as the Ron Zook 2.0, and I want to throw things. It was never going to get to that level.
1: Or even Mike Shula, although, I mean,
0: stop it.
1: No,
0: we do not speak him and DeBose's name in my house.
1: Well, but here's the thing, though, too, is that, everybody wants to think that, Saban got Julio Jones and all these guys. It was Mike Shula that got him.
0: He kept him.
1: Yeah, he did keep him, but still, I mean, you got to give some credit to him for at least, not leaving the cupboard completely barren. See, Larry the Cable Guy pointed this out a few years ago, and you're right. We will get back to some Astros in a second.
0: At some point, we got to get off college.
1: But Larry the Cable Guy pointed it out. He said the two industries where you can always blame the previous people are college football coaches and politics. And I was like, you know what?
18: Great, yeah, that's a great take.
1: I was like, it is a great take. It really is, because that's the way it always is. The next college football coach takes over, and we're having to build this program. We're having to put in the culture in so many ways. Yeah, the guys before us were terrible. They knew nothing. Morons.
0: So the one thing I will say because if you just recently got back Ed Orgeron to come to LSU,
1: yeah,
0: so he's gonna be on the staff, basically glorified mascot.
1: Yeah, pretty much.
0: I would love if Joe Kynes was the glorified mascot for the Alabama Crimson Tide. His halftime speech post-game, interview on the sideline is still in the top five greatest sideline interviews of all time.
1: That halftime interview was great. There was also, too, a coach that used to be at Converse Judson. I know who you're talking about. Fox Sports. And wasn't Jim Streedy. What the hell was that coach's name?
0: I'll figure it out in a minute.
1: Yeah, I know. I'm going to have to go look it up. But go look up his halftime interview from the Texas State Championship game. And, I mean, he starts yelling at the sideline reporter that's, like, just trying to interview him. And it's just like, hey, you're not talking to your team. You're talking to the sideline reporter. Like, chill out there, man.
0: It wasn't Mark Soto, was it?
1: No.
0: Okay.
1: No, I'd have to go back and look up who it is.
0: So, anyways, back to Astros conversation.
1: Yeah, I mean, Mike Burrows, dude. That's the Mike Burrows that we'd been wanting to get. It's the Mike Burrows that I think after that red start, we were like, okay, this is the guy. Like, a little bit more like this. It's just with Burrows, it's just been the mistake that does you in.
0: It's the one error.
1: The 0-2 slider. And he damn near had it happen to him again last night. I thought when Berger hit that ball, I was like, you just did it again. You had a guy 0-2 and you hung a slider, and that's what you get. Luckily, he had Jake Meyers out in center field to bail him out.
0: It was the fastball that was the one that got him in trouble.
1: No, it was the slider.
0: No. Usually it's the fastball in the 0-2 count, isn't
1: well,
0: it?
1: Well, but he was going slider with his 0-2, and he hung one to Berger just like he did to the guy for the Twins.
0: Right, but for Jock Peterson, he hung a changeup.
1: Changeup was an issue. I gotta tell you, I mean, I understand that he kind of is a guy that pitches backwards, and I heard TK and Blummer talking about this last night, but I like his fastball, man. I mean, especially too.
0: I like his fastball when it's not an 0-2 count.
1: He had another one where he had a slider on it in 0-2, and I can't remember who was hitting. It might have been Josh Jung, but he had him 0-2, fouls back a slider, and then just dots him up with a fastball low and outside. I mean, and just able. I mean, you saw it perfectly, just fit right in the box, and you're just like, I need that guy more. I need that guy a lot more.
0: If Mike Burrows was your number four starter on a regular basis, what you saw last night makes you feel confident in your rotation. The problem is that you're asking him to be a number two or a number three right now. Now, the good news is that when you get back a healthy Hunter Brown later on next month, Spencer Arrighetti, I do think he's going to come back down to reality a little bit, but not to a level of where it's like, oh my God, he's now having a 4.33 ERA. I don't think he'll ever get to that this season. In a combination of Peter Lambert, Kaiwei Tang, Tatsuya Imai, and Mike Burrows, if you can all just somehow figure out a core of one day you get to suck, one day you get to be really good, and one day you get to be the freaking elite one, it'll survive. Because last night's performance of, yeah, I gave up a home run to fat Jock Peterson. Yes, I had some struggles early on, but I still gave you seven innings of work. The fastball was legit. Location was legit. I was also able to have balls be put on the ground to be able to make easy grounders. I had a solid outing. You feel better about what he's going to provide. The other part is, it's annoying, and I'm not doing this because I'm a Mike Burrows truther, and I know that I'm probably the biggest one in the market. You have 5 years of control with him. Like, just because if he's not good this season or he's not an elite level this year, doesn't mean that 2 years from now we may be talking about him as a guy that's an all-star.
1: You know what he reminds me of? He reminds me of a golfer that has all-world talent, and you just look at him and you just say, if you can limit the mistakes, you're going to win. Like, you're going to win multiple majors if you can just limit the mistakes.
0: So who would you go with right now as the golfer? Because you can't go with, like,
1: I would probably say early in his career, Dustin Johnson.
0: I would say, because you can't say, like, Jordan Spieth, because Spieth came out swinging.
1: No, I would say early in his career, Dustin Johnson is what he kind of reminds me of, where you're like, God, this guy just hits it a ton. If he could just get a little bit better with his wedges and on the green, then this guy would start winning. And then it was also, too, it was sort of just, you know, absent-minded, just ridiculous mistakes that he would make that would cost him tournaments.
0: You know what I can really appreciate, though? You did not waste a good Mike Burrows start.
1: Not at
0: all. Because you wasted a good Tatsuya Imai start in Minnesota. I'm glad that you were able to find a way to recoup this and not waste a good Mike Burrow start.
1: You know what I mean? And it just maybe shows you a little bit of a corner turn with not only him, but also the Astros, too. So
0: Mike Burrow, you owe Yordan Alvarez a steak dinner.
1: I was going to say, I think that probably there was, at least if nothing else, hey, let me get your post-game meal for you, all right?
0: Nobody was more excited to watch that home run than number 50.
1: Oh, dude, he was the most excited in that dugout. And
0: holy crap, I'm not going to take a no decision tonight. I'm actually going to improve to 3-6.
1: Yeah, my 7 innings actually paid off.
0: All right. I'm so close to 500. Like, this team is close to 500. I hate saying that.
1: A special Thursday edition of Cash It or Trash It, and it involves the Stros, because June is usually the June swoon. Maybe it won't be for the Stros. We'll do that right here as we continue. It's the Morning Drive with Dan and Cole, Sports Talk 790.
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11: Morning job with Dan and Cole, Sports Talk 790. Stros winning last night 4-3. Jordan Alvarez, definitely a smooth operator. Two home runs out of him. Mike Burrows, equally a smooth operator. Seven innings out of him to get the win. And you go for the outright series win tonight. 6 o'clock, Astros on deck. Get you set for that. Game 6 of the Western Conference Finals in San Antonio. OKC leading the Spurs 3-2 in that series. And Texans OTA is going to be on the field in less than an hour. But we're all Astros right now. You want to get in, 713-212-5790. It is that time of the week. We cash it or trash it.
12: Cash it or trash it. As the Astros close out the month of May, we begin a new chapter in June. And with June means bold predictions. I will be releasing my top 10 bold predictions for the Astros in the following month. And if Dan and Triple E agree, they will hear this sound. And if they disagree and they think it's a load of crap, they will hear this sound. Let's play Cash or Trash It, ladies and gentlemen. Hunter Brown is expected to return at some point later on next month. The expectation is in the middle of the month. So, give or take, he is going to make, let's put it at an even, 3 starts. Cash or Trash It, Hunter Brown will return and make 3 starts before the month of July.
11: Trash, I think that they're going to still take their time with it. Like, you know, the middle of the month could, I guess, be Detroit or the Guardians series. I'm going to go with his first start back is in Toronto against the Blue Jays.
12: So would that mean he has 2 starts for the month of June?
11: He would have 2 starts.

0: All right, Triple E?
1: Yeah, I'm with Dan. He 2, not 3. 2, yeah.
0: By the way, I'm not playing this round because of everything I'm saying is a bold prediction, so I'm cashing it. Okay. So automatically, okay, you can just hit the cash button. So you're saying trash it. All right, thank you for that. Hunter Brown does return in the month of June, 2 or 3 starts, however many it is, and he finishes with an ERA under 2. Currently, Hunter Brown has a 1-0 record with a .84 whip.
2: I'm going to trash just because I don't think that you're going to have him going long in the games. I think that probably you're going to take your time with him. 75.
0: Is he going to go up 4 runs?
2: 80 pitches. I mean, if he does in a start, then yeah, that would be really hard to be able to have an ERA below that. So I think probably I would say the over-under for innings for him in his 2 starts, 9.5.
0: Over. Like, so you're saying just in total. So 4 and 1 and then 5 and another.
2: Yeah, yeah, yeah. Mm-hmm.
0: So you're going to say, so you're going to trash under 2 ERA.
2: Yeah.
0: What about you, Triple E?
1: Yeah, I'm trashing that, yeah.
0: Fair enough. Yordan Alvarez has been on a tear, and everybody realizes he's the most dangerous hitter in baseball at this point.
1: Mm-hmm.
0: Yordan Alvarez will lead the majors in the month of June in intentional walks.
1: I'm cashing that.
2: Oh, cashing that. Yeah, absolutely. I mean, I thought you were going to go with, like, overall home runs or anything like that.
0: Don't worry, we got home runs in a minute.
2: The month of June is quite nice. It's looking nice for the Astros.
1: Mm-hmm.
0: Cash it or trash it, the Astros behind a resurgent Hunter Brown, Spencer Arrighetti, Peter Lambert, Kaiwei Tang, Mike Burrows, and insert your 6th pitcher here. Probably Peter Lambert is what I would say. We'll finish with a top 10 ERA and finish top 5 in strikeouts.
2: Did you say Tatsuyamai?
0: Oh, Tatsuyamai. My apologies. Mm-hmm. I know I forgot somebody.
2: Yeah, I was going to say.
0: Finish like, in the top 10 in ERA and strikeouts only for the month of June. Only for not total, just the month of June.
2: I'll cash it. I mean, you've got the Pirates, the A's are slipping, the Angels, the Royals, Detroit is slipping, Toronto has not been great. And this is a pitching staff that I think is starting to round in the shape, so I'll cash it.
1: Me as well. I'm with Dan.
0: Christian Walker has refound his groove. In the month of May, he has finished with 8 home runs, 16 RBIs, 8 walks. That's a 22 strikeouts. While his batting average is at .207, his OPS is at .762. Cash it or trash it, Christian Walker will lead all first basemen in the American League in RBIs.
2: I'll cash it. I think that probably you're going to get some up and down performances. He's hitting .255 right now, so that's about what he's been through his career. So at least RBI-wise, he seemingly is coming through in those spots, so I'll cash.
1: I'm not sure about that one. I think I'm going to trash that one.
0: Trash that one? Fine. Yeah. Somebody has got to be a negative on the list. Unfortunately, it comes down to a pitcher who has been known as Spencer Arrighetti. Cash it or trash it, Spencer Arrighetti will have back-to-back underwhelming starts where he does not go at least 5 innings.
2: I don't think that it's back-to-back, but I do think that he is due for a down one, and I hope it doesn't come tonight. So
0: but this is in June. This doesn't count for today.
2: Right. I think that probably there is a start in there, maybe against like the Guardians or maybe even Detroit, where he does, because he's gotten touched up by Detroit a couple of times.
0: So you're gonna cash it?
2: Mm-hmm.
0: Okay. Triple E?
1: I'm gonna trash that one.
0: You're gonna trash that one?
1: Yeah.
0: Okay. Mike Burrows in his last 7 games has a 2-3 record, a .479 ERA, but he does have 36 strikeouts and a 1.26 whip. Cash it or trash it, we are talking about Mike Burrows as the number 3 pitcher on the Astros staff entering July.
2: Cash it. I think that he actually is getting back to what we thought we were getting out of him coming out of spring training. So I'll cash it. I think he's starting to get some confidence on the mound. Just avoid the massive mistake.
1: I'm along with Dan. I'm cashing out him.
0: Cash it or trash it, the Astros bullpen will be potent behind the return of Josh Hader, but will still lead the majors in walks.
2: I'll cash it. I think that, Brian Abreu still, I mean, they've been really inconsistent with how they use him. Like, it's like, okay, like if he's getting really good, then start treating him like he's still that guy. But I love Alember Santa, at least the one we saw from him. And, of course, the caller last night confused Eniel De Los Santos with Alember Santa, and Matt had to remind him. No, it was Eniel De Los Santos.
0: Did he think that Santa pitched last night?
2: He did. He was like the 2 times we've seen Santa, and it's like, no, you've seen him once.
1: I'm going to trash that one. I'm sorry. Yeah, Hader comes back. I feel like everybody's been playing. Everyone really since, yes, has been playing out of position. I feel when Hader comes back, yes, we will be.
0: Speaking of Josh Hader, Josh Hader is expected to return for the first series in June against the Pittsburgh Pirates. Cash it or trash it. Josh Hader goes perfect in save opportunities for the month of June.
1: I'm going to trash that one.
2: I'll cash it.
0: You think
2: I'll
0: it's going to happen?
2: Yeah, I think that this is a guy that was able to have a really good start to last season. And I also have to believe that he's going to be back by this weekend because he pitched last night and he's going to pitch tonight.
0: So you think he will be back in at some point against his former team in Milwaukee?
2: Oh, I think he's back with the team on Friday.
0: Really?
2: Maybe they don't use him, but I think he's back with the team tomorrow. Yeah.
0: Okay. Two more cashier trash hits. Your AL surprise all-star vote. Starting pitcher Kai Wei Tang.
2: I'm going to go Eric Geddy, so I'll trash it. I think that Eric Geddy is the guy that if he continues doing what he's doing, how can you turn away a guy that's at, you know, if you get to the all-star break and it's like 10 wins, an ERA sub 3, like, yeah, that guy goes to the all-star game.
0: Triple A.
1: I'm going to trash that.
0: I know. I want it for Tang because of, again, it's like he's the unsung hero of the Astros this year, the pitching side of things.
2: You saved you.
0: Final one. The Astros have 9 series in the month of June. They will finish with more wins in a series than losses.
1: Cashing that one.
2: Yeah, I'll cash that one. I mean, again, you've got the Pirates, the A's, the Angels, the Royals, Tigers, Guardians, Blue Jays, Tigers, and Twins again. If you're going to get back into this thing, you've got to crush the month of June.
0: They will lose one series to either the Tigers or the Angels. They will win every other series.
2: There you go.
0: That's cash it or trash it.
2: That's cash it or trash it. Looking ahead to the month of June, and the Astros have 4 more games here in the month of May. As we continue the conversation, you want to get in on the Stros, you can. 713-212-5790 is the way that you can do that. When it comes to the Astros, well, maybe they are going to be active when it comes to the trade deadline in a couple of months after all, and not for the reason you think. We'll discuss right here. It is the Morning Drive with Dan and Cole, Sports Talk 790.
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5: Lots of traffic around this stalled vehicle on the East Sam. It's southbound at the toll bridge, blocking a right lane, and you're backed up now to Wallaceville Road. On the South Loop, westbound at Cullen, good news for you. That wreck cleared. Traffic recovering now from telephone, so it's still about 10, 15 minutes to get through that backup. You could take Belfort. I'm Christina Cruz in the 24-hour traffic center.
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0: Can the Astros keep their winning streak alive to close out May? Are the Knicks actual NBA title contenders? And who the heck is winning the West? 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
2: Got you right here on the morning drive with Dan and Cole, Sports Talk 790. Stros winning last night 4-3 over the Rangers in Arlington. That is now a chance for them to be able to win the series tonight. 6 o'clock, Astros on deck for that one. Game 6, NBA Western Conference Finals. The Thunder with a 3-2 lead on the Spurs. So San Antonio trying to stay alive on their home floor. And Texans OTA is going to get on the field here in about 30 minutes. 713-212-5790. Close out the hour with John in just a second. But it's been for much of the season, and of course, calls for trades and the ideas that trades could be made by the Astros to ship guys away, those are kind of starting to die off, especially now you factor in your 3 games out of the division lead. Like, let me tell you right now.
0: They'll pick back up in a week when they lose the next 6.
2: So, okay, so if something like that happens and you are 8 or 9 games out of first place, then, all right, you've got about a month and a half to be able to try to get back in. But let's just say the Astros, say right around trade deadline, are still a game or two under 500, and they're, what, 2.5 games out of first, something like that. You ain't getting trades to go away. So Chandler Rome does a mailbag that most writers do. And he did one with The Athletic, and one of them from a
0: reader. He answers your reader, simple questions.
2: Yeah, gotcha. a reader named Max was, how realistic is it the Astros could be buyers at the deadline? And Chandler responds, very realistic, Max. As just discussed, the AL is dreadful. The Astros employ a general manager who's in the last year of his contract, needs a successful season to justify asking for another one. It is not difficult to see a path towards an all-in trade deadline. Remaining within realistic striking distance of either division crown or a wild card spot, the Astros will operate as buyers as far as what they could seek. It's the same wish list that they they had this offseason. A established outfielder and a high-leverage reliever. Only five teams entered Sunday extracting a lower OPS from their outfield than the Astros. None has a higher bullpen ERA than the Astros' 5.60 mark, though Josh Hader's imminent return could help. Still, Brian Abreu's stuff is not improving, and the reliance on a select few leverage relievers is unsustainable across the next 108 games. This was a couple of days ago, so I guess now it's 106 games. But still, the answer does actually go against what some people are asking for, because I've been telling you, you can ask for one thing. I'm just telling you what the Astros will probably do.
0: Three questions. Number one, who can you trade? Like, honestly, in the farm system, who can you really trade that is going to be enticing that will help get you over the
2: hump? That is a fair question.
0: Number two, how far do you need to be within reach or striking distance of the division title, not the wild card spot? Because the wild card spot, if you feel like that you can be a game out of a wild card, maybe you just don't make any major moves. But how far do you have to be out of the division title to actually swing?
2: I would say that you're talking about like trailing the division?
0: Yeah.
2: Six games.
0: So anything less than you would say you stand pat?
2: Not stand pat. I think if you're anything less, you go for it because you're like, we need to.
0: Anything more, seven or eight games, you sell.
2: No.
0: So you just stand pat.
2: Mm-hmm.
0: Okay.
2: That's the worst case scenario that I could see is that the Astros just don't make moves. But I'm with Chandler on this.
0: I have one more.
2: Okay, go.
0: You said that because of the AL just in general is open, right? Not a lot of winning teams. So if you're not winning and nobody else is winning, why is anybody making trades?
2: Well, the problem that I think you run into is that a lot of the same things you're looking for, other teams who are in your same position would be looking for.
0: Right, and they have better farm systems.
2: You've got a saturated pool at that point.
0: But they have better farm systems.
2: But then it also, then for the teams that are not in contention, the asking price goes that much more because they're like, oh yeah, well, hey, these people are offering me this. So unless you can make it better than that, this guy's going to them.
0: Like, just humor me and say the Baltimore Orioles are in the same position that you're in, and they're like two games out of first place in the AL East. They have a better farm system than you. They can win every single battle. But they're still under 500, or they're right at 500.
2: But also,
0: that's the world that you live in at this point, where it's like it's hard for me to see a trade because of so many other teams are so bad right now. If they feel like that they're going for it, their farm systems will outwork yours.
2: Keep in mind, though, too. All right, keep in mind that Dana Brown has also mentioned current players that could be moved. He did mention, not him specifically, but he did mention when we were talking about potential trades at the media day before the season started, he was like, we don't have to necessarily trade from the minor leagues. So clearly these are things that he's thought about.
0: Well, yeah, but what are you doing? You getting rid of Kaiwei Tang?
2: I wouldn't.
0: I say, you're going to get rid of your prize jewel of the offseason?
2: You've thrown out Peter Lambert. I mean, could Lambert possibly net you something?
0: Yeah, I feel like if you're selling on Lambert, what you're doing is you're selling on him because if you don't think he's
2: going to be back next season. Not necessarily, because you right now probably would figure once you get Hunter Brown back that, and then, I mean, I guess we'll have to wait and see because Christian Javier is going to throw a live BP. Yeah. So, I mean, you're going to have to put him somewhere. I thought about this yesterday. Is Christian Javier, once Lance McCullers Jr. is not here, is he going to be the new Lance McCullers Jr.?
0: He already is the new Lance McCullers Jr.
2: So that's what it is.
0: And he's waiting.
2: Stop signing your pitchers to long-term deals, except for Hunter Brown. Sign him.
0: No, you're moving up the pecking order. It's like it's the heir apparent. You're waiting for him to dwindle off so you can be crowned the next one.
2: It's like a program that has like crappy quarterback play all the way through. You're just another one.
0: No, it's like how,
2: you're Danny Etling.
0: No, it's like how everyone was waiting for the Queen to go kick it and then say, all right, King Charles. Like that's what it is. It's high. It's King Christian. It's King Javi. King of the IL.
2: Yeah.
0: That's what it is.
2: So do you have like a fourth next to your name or like a, oh, it's just you. Oh, okay. So,
0: King Javi the fourth.
2: But you're in line. I got it.
0: No,
2: I got
0: King Javi the L of the
2: okay.
0: I.
2: Okay. All right. I got it.
0: Is IL, no, you can't do IL because I think that would be what, 15? Would that be 15 Roman numerals?
2: Yeah, I think
0: 51?
2: So.
0: 51? No, it'd be LI for 51. Mm-hmm.
2: Yeah.
0: If only IL was called. Well,
2: quite a lineage.
0: The list injured. It would have worked perfectly.
2: 9 o'clock hour is straight ahead. John, see you right there so we can continue the Astros conversation. You also do have the Texans getting on the field for OTAs. And I've got an honest question. Does it even matter? We'll discuss right here. Talk about it. Sports Talk 790.
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21: Your News Radio 740 forecast, a mix of sun and clouds today with a high of 90, a stray shower or storm early tonight, low 71.
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36: Give me fuel. 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
2: 9 o'clock hour. Let's make it happen here on a Thursday. It's The Morning Drive with Dean and Cole, Sports Talk 790. Stros, 4-3 winners yesterday over the Rangers. Taking a second game in this series. Going to try to take 3 out of 4 coming up later this evening. 6 o'clock, Astros on deck. Get you set for that. You also have game six of the NBA Western Conference Finals. The Thunder with a 3-2 lead on the Spurs. So San Antonio trying to protect home court tonight. And also the Texans going to get on the field for OTAs. As that practice will get going here in about 30 minutes over there at Reliant Park. What do you got?
0: I don't want to say this.
2: Say it.
0: It's like it's the Steve Buscemi meme of hello, young fellas.
2: Oh. Hello, young kids.
0: Who do you think tweeted this? On this day, Harambe would have celebrated another birthday. An icon, a patriot, culture, and an entire generation's timeline. It marks 10 years since we lost him. 10 years since the moment the world stopped scrolling and collectively mourned something bigger than a meme.
2: You know what?
0: He became a symbol of loyalty, strength, chaos, unity, and the strange beauty of the internet bringing millions of people together for one cause. Never forget Harambe. Everyone remembers where they were, where they heard the news, and somehow a decade later, his legacy lives on. Gone, but never forgotten. Rest easy to a true patriot.
2: Gonna have to explain this with it being radio.
1: Harambe.
2: That's it. We stand in a moment of silence for Harambe.
1: Yeah.
0: The White House tweeted that. I hate this so much.
2: It's a psyop, man.
0: I'm not doing politics, but that is the most we're trying to get with the youths moment. That is the straight up, I am wearing a backwards baseball cap, looking like I am 50, trying to hang out with 14-year-olds.
2: You couldn't sound more old or white if you just tried with what you just said right there. Trying to get with the youths.
0: That's what the White House is supposed to be. Trying to hang out with the youths.
2: Yeah, we're trying to appeal to the younger audience.
0: That is the... Oh, by the way, they threw a photo up of him, too.
2: Most young kids have no idea who Harambe is. I would say that it was probably a millennial thing, if anything. I mean, for the most part, it was, oh, yeah, wasn't that gorilla? Yeah, the gorilla at the Cincinnati Zoo.
0: Why is the White House tweeting about Harambe? That's all I'm asking.
2: Because Harambe had the nation's attention.
0: They're
2: man.
0: Keeping the meme alive and well.
2: It was just, you know, hey, big fella deserved a lot better than what he got.
0: What was your favorite Harambe meme?
2: I'll celebrate
0: a decade later. I'm sorry, this is big news. We have to celebrate. It's been a decade.
2: I got to go back and look at Harambe memes. Because
0: do you have one, Triple E?
1: Him just standing there, you know, looking over him.
0: That's your favorite one?
2: Yeah. Well, the one of Harambe in the clouds was a good one, too.
0: My favorite, you know, still is...
2: Made Harambe proud.
0: No, my favorite still, and I don't think it will ever be topped, is you have Vin Diesel sitting in a car, and then it pulls up, hey, you think you can walk away without saying goodbye?
2: Paul Walker, it's Harambe.
0: And then See You Again continues to play. Just as he drives off, and they see the it was like very early stages of AI. The car starts lifting off the ground and flying towards the sky.
2: I don't.
0: That to me is still the greatest.
2: I have family.
0: So of Harambe's family. Harambe's family.
2: Yeah, there you go.
0: In a world where, again, Fast and Furious is a lot of flying space.
2: And just like Vin Diesel, he lives a quarter mile at a time.
0: I'm sure that's what he said right before he heard the shot.
2: Oh.
0: 713-212-5790.
2: John's going to rescue us. Good morning, John.
0: Hi, John.
3: Hey, man, look, thank goodness I don't have to listen to any more silly talk from fans about Trayton Alvarez. Thank goodness I don't have to listen to any more of that. Look, Mike Burrows, we trashed him quite a bit. I wasn't too hard on him.
0: Yes, you did.
3: Well, let me tell you, I was hard on him, but I also thought to myself, I know he hadn't been in the as a starter in the major league very long. I think he only making $1 million or so a year. So, you know, and I could see the potential when he pitched. I could see sometimes he would pitch and it looked really good. And, you know, and like you all were saying, sometimes he would throw that bowling ball right down the middle. So I could see there was a chance that he could get better. And I, you know, and I'm not saying he's there yet, but I have to give him his due. He pitched well last night. So if he's listening, we trash everybody when they do bad, when they're supposed to do better. But so you did real good last night. And Dana Brown, yeah, I trash him too. I'll say this much. It's looking a little bit that Dana Brown might be right about some of this pitching. The pitching is beginning to get a little better, but it's got to get better in the near future. Now, I'm not counting Emi, because I tell y'all know I think Emi got to do better to impress me. Do like Mike Burrows last night. Then I'll say you looking pretty good. But on another note, right quick, I wanted to say, go OKC. Victor Wembanyama walk around there like his boo-boo is made out of gold. He get mad at the refs when things ain't going his way, and he get mad at the refs when they called a few fouls on him. That's why he was soaking the other night and didn't come out and do the press conference. And by the way, I understand that they're not even going to fine him. Well, Jesus, man, you're not Will Chamberlain or Jabbar or any of these guys yet. But he walk around like he think he all that. He want the refs to help him out. OKC is going to take this, and I'm going to be so very happy, because in 95, when the Rockets won, I was visiting up there in San Antonio, and those people treated me real bad when Elijah Wan went through Rap Sampson went through Robinson like trash. I ain't never forgot. I don't want y'all to win nothing, at least not until the Rockets win. Y'all have a good day.
2: You do the same, John. Hey,
1: yeah,
2: bam.
1: John, we winning it tonight. Yeah.
2: There you go. Triple E. I think noted Oklahoma City Thunder fan.
0: I think that we got the pull for
2: him. He's from Oklahoma, all right? He's not a bandwagoner.
0: He's a lot of... Well, for starters, yes, he is, because he's a LeBron fan, apparently.
2: I did hear that.
0: He's a LeBron fan.
2: I did hear that the other day.
0: I almost asked Matt at that point, can we have a trade for producers? LeBron over MJ? Come on.
1: Oh, I'm sorry.
0: I know. It's your. Sorry. I know. There's a generational gap between us.
2: All right. So LeBron and MJ is the NBA version of In-N-Out versus Whataburger. All right. It's 100% what it is. It's what you grew up on.
1: That's fair. Yeah.
2: I grew up on Jordan.
1: Yeah.
2: I grew up on Whataburger.
1: That's why
2: I'm a Jordan and I'm a Whataburger
1: person.
2: That's
1: why. Yeah. Because I understand. Same. I have this discussion with my pops too. Yeah. Like, Dan, that's a great analogy. Yes.
2: Thank you.
1: This is what
2: thank you,
1: you. Yes.
2: Sometimes I have them. Hat tip to you.
0: Unless you're Hillary Duff and then you go ahead and betray Whataburger.
2: Yeah, she did do
0: that's
2: that.
0: That's disappointing. She ruined her. She ruined the mirage of her for me because she said In-N-Out's better. And I've embraced the California style. I'm like, you grew up in Texas.
2: Yeah.
0: You grew up in Houston. You had Whataburger.
2: She's one of those two that's going to end up, oh, I love Austin. Oh, do you?
0: I don't know. She can love whatever the hell she wants. She looks great.
2: Austin's like the gateway for Californians to think, oh, I love Texas lifestyle. You're not really living in Texas. You're living in the bubble that is surrounded by the rest of the state is where you're living.
0: Okay, we're not going to say anything negative about Hillary Duff. She's awesome.
2: No, and
0: she is number one now on the list.
2: And she, like Justin Verlander coming to the Astros, has found quite the resurgence.
0: She never lost it though.
2: Never really lost it. I mean, Verlander kind of tailed off a little bit, and then he came here to Houston, and it was he's still him.
1: Yeah, he's still him.
2: So I mean, I feel like that Sports Illustrated swimsuit issue, all of that kind of stuff.
0: She was still my top five though. Before
2: she's going back out on tour, she's doing like fitness influencing.
0: Yeah, but she was still top five before she became this popular in the last 6 months.
2: She stepped away for a little bit.
0: She was on a TV show. She's a very bad runoff show that was supposed to be How I Met Your Mother Part 2.
2: Oh, she was
0: she was the main character in that.
2: Okay.
0: And that's your television reference. A really bad television show that I hated because it was made by the same people who ruined one of the best shows of all time with the finale.
2: With How I Met Your Mother?
0: It's the finale ends for me and that kid's How I Met Your Mother. I don't know what happens in the last 5 minutes because it's that bad.
2: I only watched like a handful of episodes. I never really got into
0: generational gap. Again, that was for me when I was in college where like you had Friends probably.
2: Mm-hmm.
0: Because Friends was when you were in college, right?
2: It was the OC was really kind of the show that was hit when I was in college.
0: Mishka Barton.
2: She died.
0: And she died.
2: And then...
0: she's dead.
2: Yeah. It was... It was a sad.
0: Who else was in that show?
2: What was it? Rachel Bilson.
0: Bilson was in the show. That's it.
2: Adam. God, what's his name?
0: Adam Brody.
2: Yeah, Adam Brody. He was in it.
0: No, but like the Bilson was
2: Peter,
0: who I was thinking of.
2: Peter Gallagher. He was the dad. He was Sandy Cohen. He was America's dad.
0: I still know him as from Mr. Deeds.
2: And then do you know what Adam Brody, Peter Gallagher's wife on the show, her name was? Kirsten.
0: Great. Doesn't he cheat on her?
2: No. No, he
0: does. Does she die?
2: She does not.
0: Okay. I've never watched the OC. I genuinely don't know.
2: She did have to go to rehab, though, because she had a massive drinking problem.
0: That's fantastic. My wife doesn't drink almost ever.
2: I mean, basically, like, the whole point of the show was, like, you know, hey, behind the gates of, like, the great Orange County neighborhoods, there still are problems. And that's pretty much what
0: so
2: it was.
0: So, basically,
2: it was one long after-school special so that Fox was able to run for about 10 years.
0: So, it's millennial Outer Banks.
2: Pretty much. Pretty much. The OC walked so Outer Banks could fly. Yes, you could say that for sure.
0: On streaming services where you have to pay $9.99 to watch a television show.
2: And it's just, man, that's the thing with the Outer Banks too, is it's like they never get themselves out of trouble. Like they're always chasing the rabbit the entire show. And you're just like, good Lord, man. That's what makes the show work, I guess. All right. Speaking of the Texans, as we mentioned, OTA is going to get fired up here in about 15 minutes. And I asked the question, now I'll actually pay it off. Does any of this really even matter? We'll discuss right here as we continue. It is the Morning Drive with Dan and Cole, Sports Talk 790. 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
6: Lots of traffic around this stalled vehicle on the East Sam. It's southbound at the toll bridge, blocking a right lane, and you back up now to Wallaceville Road. On the south loop, westbound at Cullen, good news for you. That wreck cleared. Traffic recovering now from telephone, so it's still about 10, 15 minutes to get through that backup. You could take Belfort. I'm Christina Cruz in the 24-hour traffic center.
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2: 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Astros, winners last night, 4-3 over the Rangers. Couple of homers from Yordan Alvarez, 19 and 20. How about you pick up a win, Mike Burrows, after going seven innings? Looked rocky early, but able to pick it up there and give the Astros their second win in this four-game series. Going to try to get win number three. Get out of there with three out of four. Coming up a little bit later on tonight, Spencer Arrighetti against Nathan Eovaldi. 6 o'clock, Astros on deck. Get you set for that one. You also have the Texans here in a few minutes getting on the field for OTAs over at Reliant Park. And game 6 of the Western Conference Finals in the NBA with the Thunder in front of the Spurs 3-2. So they're trying to close that out and move on and face the Knicks in the NBA Finals. 713-212-5790 is the number to get in. Cole, I mentioned about OTAs. And
0: OTAs underway officially.
2: This is like the ultimate scratching the itch. Like this is the ultimate. This is the NFL's version of spring football in college because you're not preparing for a game. They're glorified bowl practices to a certain point where it's like, yeah, you're on the field, you're getting work. Hey, we're getting reps. We're getting better every single day. You're going to hear all that, you know, BS from over there. Trust me.
0: This is the NFL's drug.
2: It is. It's 100% what it is.
0: This is the way to get you caught in.
2: This is prime how I railed against cliches and everything yesterday.
0: The first practice is free for all expectations.
2: Dude, this is going to be all of it today.
0: Of course it is. I'm excited.
2: You know what? Because you're going to be over there with Wex, right?
0: I mean, I'm pretty sure
2: come back and play some of this audio tomorrow. And I specifically want it to be like the Levitard show used to do, the useless sound montage. We could be
0: so
2: able
0: to call the Dan Lepitar show.
2: Yeah, that's what we do in sports radio. Is like, you know, you rip ideas and you kind of pass it off as your own.
0: Wait, what was it called?
2: It was the Dan Lepitard show, but they used to do the useless sound montage.
0: Right, the Dan Lepitard show.
2: So it was. Oh, I see what you did there. But it was all like the cliches, nose to the grindstone, all of those things. I want it all tomorrow. I want it all. I want every single. We're just trying to get better today than we were yesterday. All of that, because that's all you're going to get for these next few weeks.
0: That's what you want tomorrow.
2: Yes, 100%. Because it's going to be everybody. Oh, you know what? He's a real lunch pail. You get extra points for something like that. He's a real lunch pail guy. He's a blue collar guy. I want all of that.
0: What if they say he's a red ass?
2: Perfect.
0: Does that mean that we're going to get Mike Burrows 2.0 and Keelan Rutledge?
2: I'll give points for creativity. If you step out of the box and you actually do something like that, I'll give points for it.
0: I understand the hype behind it. It's the start of football to where you actually get to see some bit of movement with the entire team in the works. It's voluntary, again, so there will be players who may or may not be there, but it's something that will entice you. And in this country, whether or not you want to admit that you are a baseball fan or an aficionado that loves hockey or is somebody that is enjoying what's going on with the upsets in tennis, because apparently that happened this morning in the French Open, football reigns supreme. Football is always going to connect people together. It's going to build a society. And you're always going to want to believe that with that first sign, this is your year. It's that way for every team. Like, I'm not just going to sit here and say it's for Dallas or that, you know, Cincinnati acts like because we have Joe Burrow. It's like Cleveland fans are losing their minds at the start of OTAs, believing that, hey, If we get back Myles Garrett and he doesn't want to do a contract holdout, maybe Deshaun Watson finally can put it all together. Like, it's normal to be that way because of what the sport does for society, just in general. So I'm not, like, I make fun of it because of, again, the guy that you see make the highlight grab today is going to be cut in 3 weeks because if it just happens as per usual. But I understand the hype behind it. I'm not going to sit here and tell you, though, don't be excited that you have football back on your back in your life. There's actual things to talk about, and it's not just expectations. You get to see something that is at least protruding from the camera for the 30 minutes that you get to film. Like there's something there. I get the reasoning behind it.
2: This isn't a Texans thing, but if you want an idea of how important OTAs are, where's Justin Herbert right now?
0: He's back at OTAs, I thought.
2: Is he back at OTAs?
0: Yeah, he was away for, I think, a month in Europe with Madison Beer.
2: Okay. All right. But, like, the quarterback of the team, not even going through some of them.
0: Is Rodgers going through it? Yeah, he's going through it.
2: Yeah, right? He's going through it. But, like...
0: It kind of has to if you want to sign that contract.
2: Tells you all you need to know right there, where it's like, hey, Jim Harbaugh, why isn't your quarterback here? Oh, you know, he's over in Europe hanging out with his girlfriend.
0: To be fair, do you really need to see much from Justin Herbert? Is he going to be the reason why you can't move past the divisional round?
2: I was going to say, was he going to throw another interception in the playoffs?
0: Is he even going to make the playoffs?
2: I mean, that's a strong possibility too. But I mean, Cole, more than anything, I mean,
0: I know you know
2: Wex will be out there, and I mean, and there are things to glean from it, I guess.
0: The great video of walking out with Wex.
2: But I mean, aside from like seeing, hey, here's individual drills, and see, there's Tank Dell. Aside from really kind of taking attendance and figuring out, you know, hey, is this guy really hurt, or are we going to see him at all this year? Like anything other than that. I really just, again, it's kind of like, just get me to training camp and figure things out from there.
0: There's things that we can take away that I think that everybody wants to learn by the time that we get done at the end of the week in June. So, because remember, we start today, and then there's mini camp that will be unfolding next month, and then it will go all the way up until I believe it's June 12th. But there's like five things that I want to know. Number one, do you have your five starting offensive linemen? Is Keelan Rutledge a part of that deal at center, or is it going to be Jake Andrews? What is going to be the role of your first round pick that you trade on up for? Number two, who is going to be that next breakout defender underneath D'Amico Ryans? 2 years ago, Kamari Laster made a hell of a play on Stephon Diggs, and he went from being a nickel defender to a Pro Bowl cornerback overnight. Number three, how much different is Nick Caley's offense going to look going into year two? You brought in all these offensive linemen. Braden Smith, Wyatt Teller. You re-signed Ed Ingram. You brought in Keelan Rutledge because they all were known for one thing, being hell of a good run blockers. So, does it look more potent with your ground game? Do you have more variety when it comes to the offensive looks? Do you have some spruce that is maybe catching the defense off guard? Number four, what's the availability of Tank Dell? You have Jalen Higgins and Jalen Knoll, both of which, if you're using a top 75 pick on, you probably believe they will be a factor in your offense in some capacity. But you want to know, are they going to be a bigger role than what Tank Dell is? Or is Dell going to be valuable during this time period to feel like that, yes, there still is more left in the tank? And number five, what's the relationship with C.J. Stroud and Nick Caley? If you answer me those five things, then I think that you walk away pretty happy.
2: Can you give me a second request? Can you grant me a second request here?
0: Sure,
2: how does Aiden Fisher look? It's your show. It's our show. can you tell me how Aiden Fisher looks with the hairnet on the helmet running down on kickoffs?
0: What do you mean?
2: You know how like special teams practice and they'll have people wearing those like ridiculous hairnet things on their helmets to be like, oh, hey, you know, he's not on your side. It's what? Almost like the...
0: Wait, what hairnet?
2: I don't even know like how to describe it. It's like, you know, they put them on their helmets like to like let them know like, hey, this is the kick coverage team. You guys are the kick return team.
0: I thought you were talking about like his hair, like the lettuce flowing out the back, Alex Anzalone style. I'm like, dude's bald.
2: No, that's not what I was saying.
0: That's what I thought you meant.
2: No, it's just like, you know, it's like to differentiate the two sides, like almost like shirts and skins, but for special teams.
0: I want to see Frank Ross freak out one time just because of a coverage snap.
2: The greatest coach ever, and usually special teams coaches will have personality. As I remember Joe Marciano. He used to be the special teams coach for the Texans. I remember somebody messed something up, like didn't run in their lane or did something like that. The guy yelled at him and rolled on the ground because he was so angry. And I was like, God, this guy rules. I love this guy.
0: True.
2: Frank Ross doesn't seem like he's that type of guy.
0: No, not really.
2: I mean, maybe we'll yell a little bit. I sense a little Italian in Frank Ross, which I do like.
0: True. He is Italian, isn't he?
2: I've got to believe so. Looks like he is.
0: I mean, you continue to say he looks like John Bernthal.
2: Mm-hmm.
0: I don't see it.
2: Yeah. So maybe if special teams is really good this year, I'll call him the Punisher. Or Shane.
0: Please don't call him the Punisher. Why Shane?
2: He was Shane on The Walking Dead.
0: That's a show I never got into.
2: Yeah, what was it? Rick's wife thought that Rick was dead, so then she hooked up with Shane.
0: Bernthal hooked up with Rick's wife?
2: Mm-hmm. Yeah.
0: You know,
2: there's a whole thing.
0: You know that Rick is the sad sack at the very end of Love, actually?
2: Is he really?
0: The guy that's holding up all the signs and doing mm-hmm. all that? To me, you are perfect with Keira Knightley, who is perfect. Yeah.
2: Keira Knightley is strong.
0: But like what I'm saying is like that chick. Like that dude. That's Rick. I never knew that.
2: Mm-hmm. I just learned that now, too.
0: Is he dead?
2: Well, I think
0: I'm
2: like,
0: not watching the show. Did he die or not?
2: I think the actual Rick did die.
0: No, in the show.
2: Did No. Yeah. That's what I mean. Yeah,
0: he died in the show.
2: Mm-hmm.
0: Did Norman Reedus' character die?
2: No, Daryl's still alive.
0: Daryl, that's it.
2: Yeah. Daryl's still out there. He's getting after it with the crossbow and all that kind of stuff. Yeah, he's still fighting off the zombies. All right, you know, let's get back to the college football conversation because, one college commissioner had some strong words to say. Now my response is, well, then back it up. I got an idea of how. We'll discuss right here as we continue. It's the Morning Drive with Dan and Cole, Sports Talk 790.
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24: News Radio 740 forecast, a mix of sun and clouds today with a high of 90, a stray shower or storm early tonight, low 71.
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4: A stone cold guarantee that you can have for the Matt Thomas Show with Ross coming up at 10 o'clock till 2. Yes, it's going to be tons of Yordan Alvarez, tons of Astros discussion, but then it'll be just nonstop Texans OTA reports. 100% coming your way right there. Position breakdowns, who beat who in a one-on-one between receivers and corners. Who look great running routes on air.
5: He's going to have a special guest come on the show.
4: Is he really?
6: Yeah.
4: Is it going to be Texans insider you or Wex?
5: No, it's going to be Texans insider Gary from Spring.
4: I heard that the other day.
5: Would you rather that or would you rather it be UFL Gamblers insider Jim?
4: I was going to say Gambler's Gym or Gary and Spring for Matt right now. See, Matt also, it's one of those that when it comes to callers.
5: You
4: like
5: give him free advertisement, by the way.
4: I mentioned that.
5: You call it cross promotion. I call it free advertisement.
4: He was doing the 10th inning show, and you had the first caller who confused Eniel De Los Santos with Alimber Santa. And then you had Robert and Laporte, who Robert is always going to be the positive call. And I always tell Matt, I'm like, dude, like he's a nice guy. Like you know, like
5: then
4: like,
5: you be nice to Robert.
4: Oh, I am. Every single time he calls, I appreciate when Robert calls. So
5: let
4: Robert,
5: him be the old
4: you are appreciated.
5: Uncle.
4: But anyway, you get the Astros winning last night 4-3 over the Rangers, and they're going to try to take a series tonight. 6 o'clock, Astros on deck right here before you come back home. Fire up a long homestand tomorrow. You also have the Texans out on the practice field right now, getting ready for OTAs and Game 6 NBA Western Conference Finals tonight there in San Antonio with the Thunder in front of the Spurs 3-2 in this series. All right, so we talked a little bit of college football earlier. And as I mentioned, the SEC having their spring meetings over in Florida. And Greg Sankey, as usually the case, will address the media usually at the end of the day. And the conversation yesterday came up about who's better, you or the Big Ten. Big Ten's won the last three college football playoffs. All right, great. So you can say that the Big Ten's on quite a heater right now. But when it comes
5: to... I'm an SEC stan. The Big Ten right now owns college football.
4: The overall who is better... The SEC commissioner has an idea of who wins supremacy.
5: Are you asking for me to go answer the question?
4: No. It was the computer, I'm guessing, is messing up. But at least when it comes to overall, who's got it? It's he believes that it's the SEC by far.
5: Okay, here is the difference. The SEC is deeper in terms of teams. So when you look at, say, South Carolina, South Carolina is probably the 13th or 14th ranked team in the conference. Compare them to the 13th or 14th ranked team in the Big Ten.
4: Right now?
5: It's Rutgers. It's Maryland.
4: It's Purdue.
5: Purdue's like 17. Purdue's awful. Purdue's the single worst program in college football right now. Not the point. The point is that you look at an Alabama game, Alabama's going to have its fair share of struggles with South Carolina.

0: and nobody's going to be shocked. Kentucky can go toe-to-toe with the Tennessee. Florida, that has gone 4-8 and 6-6 in two of their last three seasons, can still put a close call and make you sweat if you're a Georgia Bulldog. You don't have that in the Big Ten. So it's like the quantity of teams of the SEC is better than the quality of teams in the middle tier of the Big Ten. That's where you have the separation and why I can understand where Greg Sankey comes from.
1: Quantity and quality, as you just mentioned. Let's hear from the SEC commissioner.
2: If you look at the entirety of our league, we are by far the most competitive, the strongest football league, by far. But you're going to lose games when it's close and competitive like that. So why have they surpassed us? It's an oddball. It's bounced a couple times the wrong way. Indiana was pretty dominant in the Rose Bowl last year. A lot of other games, you look pretty close margin, and we've been the beneficiary on those.
0: They are. I mean, again, there's going to be a lot of arguments that are going to be had this season because the SEC is moving to 9 conference games. So in 9 conference games, the narrative was the SEC got bailed out because they didn't have to play that extra game. So that's why they would always finish 10-2, and there wouldn't be a separation between them and the Big Ten or the ACC or anybody along those lines. You realize that, guys, in a 12-team playoff format, because of they made this move and the SEC agreed to it, the playoff committee is going to reward 9-3 teams from the conference because they're going to say, look at the schedule. Look at who they face off against. Look at this top 25 matchup between Missouri and Florida that actually had value when you're talking about Maryland that's 5-7 going up against 4-8 Michigan State. And neither of them have been ranked throughout the entire year because they've looked dreadful throughout the process. That's the narrative. Like, that's the reason that it happens. I don't like to say that the SEC still reigns supreme in college football because right now they don't. At the end of the day, you winning a national title claims who is the better conference. That's just it. But if you're talking about depth, if you're talking about the amount of talent, if you're talking about the way that these games play a major role in factoring in and molding the college football playoff, no conference does that more than the SEC, which is why, again, Sankey may be kind of a little bit too high for his britches saying we're still the best conference because you have to win the damn thing. But calling it the deepest is not that far-fetched.
1: I would say that also, too, the conference has kind of cannibalized itself because Arkansas is not what Arkansas once was. Mississippi State, same deal. Missouri, same deal.
0: Missouri is in the top five Kentucky of wins even. In the last 5 years.
1: But, I mean, it's one of those where, yeah, you can do the comparison side by side. And that's where I get to a point here where, you know, what's the quest all the time in college sports now? Revenue, be able to earn as much as you possibly can. We've got the ACC Big Ten Challenge in college basketball, SEC Big Ten Challenge in college football. Let's do it.
0: I mean, it should happen. It won't. That's the problem.
1: Because you want to avoid having these super leagues? Okay, that's fine. I'm asking you to play one game a year.
0: You're going to have the super league, though. I mean, like, when 2031 rolls around, you're just delaying the inevitable of, hey, Miami and Clemson and Florida State and North Carolina and NC State all want to get out of their media rights deal with the ACC because Jim Phillips doesn't know what he's doing out there. Therefore, now joining with the Big Ten and the SEC to where they say, why do we need to worry about what Brett Yormark thinks about our conference? And I love Brett Yormark, and I think that the Big 12 is the best conference in college football for just a true fan because it's always psycho-level instability. It just is. When you get to a Super League at this point, they're just going to say, screw it, we don't need you guys anymore. Like, Greg Sankey yesterday was asked about, hey, what do you think about the 2014 college football playoff? It doesn't really matter what I say right now, but we do know that we have probably the biggest voice in the room. And he's not wrong, because if you want to take your ball and go home, here's what you do. You call up Tony Petitti, and then you call up the broadcasting rights and say, we're doing our own thing. You can go ahead and have your hoity-toity national championship the way you want, or you can join with us and actually make some money. Because that's what's going to happen eventually.
1: Well, I mean, and it's even gotten, you know, to the point where college football itself is like, no. The NCAA thinks they can approach us, but
0: the NCAA doesn't have any power anymore in college football.
1: And especially in college football, where they're like, no. Like we do our own thing. We don't have rules. That's the point.
0: We're
1: don't
0: about
1: want
0: ready
1: them.
0: To see a guy who potentially, allegedly, actually, I don't even think it's alleged anymore. I think they actually caught him. Gambling on Turkish ping pong games. having an opportunity to get another year of eligibility.
1: Nathan's hot dog eating contest. He just has to find one judge that's going to be like, sure.
0: He bet against Joey Chestnut, and he may have an opportunity to start week one for Texas Tech. Where 5 years ago, this was beyond illegal, and you would have been kicked out of all sports.
1: Remember what I told you, what the issue is with...
0: You tell me a lot of things for 4 hours
1: a day. With gamblers that say they have a problem. It's usually making bets like that.
0: Speaking of gambling, would you like to hear some breaking news?
1: Sure.
0: We'll talk about that on the other side of the break.
1: All right, there you go. Got that to look forward to. And also, too, before we get out of here, just real quick, dogs. You know what? Leave them alone. No suspensions, no anything like that. We don't need any of these things. Talk about it right here before we kick it over to the Matt Thomas Show with Ross. But before then, do want to talk to you about my good buddy, your good buddy, everybody's good buddy, Kobe, and the crew over there at KobeStevens.com, Kobe Stevens Apparel. And when you head on over to KobeStevens.com, as a matter of fact, you know what? Go ahead and head there right now. You got your phone in front of you. You got your computer. You got your tablet. One of those. 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
21: A couple of stalls slowing things down. They're both downtown. I-45 southbound at Dallas Street. That's blocking a center lane and traffic slow now from North Main. The other one, I-10 to Katy Freeway westbound at 45. That's a construction zone, so we got a stall there as well. And that's got you backed up all the way to Waco. That's a 15-minute backup. I'm Christina Cruz in the 24-hour traffic center.
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23: Let me see you go back. Let me see you come
1: in. Let me see you go back. What do you got for us, Cole?
0: The Houston Rockets owner is no longer just running an NBA and WNBA franchise. According to Bloomberg, Tillman Fertitta, Texas billionaire, has acquired Caesars at $17.6 billion deal.
24: Yeah. Mm.
0: How close are we to getting the gambling officially active in Houston?
1: That would be one that you'd wonder if
0: that's why I'm asking.
1: Step
0: you.
1: Towards doing it. So now two of the three NBA teams in the state.
0: Or.
1: Which he did have Golden Nugget before.
0: Does he potentially say, I will sell the Rockets to build a team out in Vegas? Because now he owns Caesars.
1: It's my favorite spot there in Vegas.
0: Caesars?
1: Yeah, I always stay at Caesars.
0: I like Bellagio.
1: Bellagio's good. Buffet's great at Bellagio.
0: See, but I love Circa because Circa gives me free stuff.
1: See, the show that's on after us, they got to go to Circa that one year, and I was like, man, what about us?
0: I've done that show a couple times.
1: I was gonna say,
0: it's fantastic.
1: Let's put in for one. I'll do a show at 4 a.m.
0: I'm not doing a show. I'm not waking up at 4 a.m.
1: We stay up the night.
0: I'm just going to be staying up gambling until 3:45 and then walk on over to the podcast.
1: And then, as you know, if I went up and I was the more responsible one, you know, went up at like midnight, I could come down and be like, hey, dude, show in like 15 minutes. Let's go.
0: I'm on a heater, though.
1: No,
0: I'm on a heater. You don't leave a table when you're hot.
1: My previous stop before here, they did a show out there. The morning was out there, and one of the guys was drunk.
0: Do you think I'm going to be coming in here clean, sober as hell?
1: And finally, one of our hosts just finally told him, dude, take a walk. You're done for the day. I'm good.
0: Oh, we're talking.
1: No, you're not.
0: we're talking that level sloshed.
1: Yeah. Uh-huh. Yeah. And it was one of our guys, and he was like, yeah. He's like, hey, buddy, put the headset down. Take a walk with me.
0: What would you rather me be on
1: a
0: 48-hour bender where I can still function because of the alcohol is coursing through my veins, or I've been sitting at a table for 48 hours and I'm on a hot streak, but I'm delirious? Oh. What would be better for radio?
1: Oh, the hot streak.
24: Yeah, hot streak.
1: Hot streak for sure.
24: We're rolling.
1: Yeah, absolutely.
0: Not me being absolutely cracked to the wind, three sheets deep.
1: No, the hot streak. Because, I mean, at least if nothing else, you've got...
0: Just keep the burn going,
1: guys. You've got enough wits about you to be able to keep winning. So, I mean, there is some skill to that.
0: Keep the buzz going. It'll be fun.
1: It is usually the case.
0: Half the time, the reason I gamble is because of its free drinks.
1: Oh, yeah. And then they take their time getting them to you for that very reason, because you're like, hey, where's my drink?
0: Why do you think
1: I guess I'll keep playing.
0: I order three for a reason.
1: Yeah.
0: I chug two immediately and then just have the third one sitting there.
1: That's it.
0: You got to play the game right, Dan.
1: Strategy.
0: Yeah, there's a strategy behind it. It's called get drunk really fast and then have that third drink that you're sipping on. Then order the next round so that way when it takes 3 hours to get there, you finally have
1: one.
0: And then
1: go to whatever makeshift Irish pub they have inside, and pay $17 for a beer. That's Vegas for you right there. As the guy said in The Hangover, some people just can't handle Vegas, and he's not wrong. So, all right, so you got that news. Stroh's going to try to go for 3 of 4 tonight against the Rangers, and last night they win 4-3 over the Rangers as Yordan Alvarez powering them there with a couple of homers. And also to Game 6 NBA Western Conference Finals tonight over in San Antonio with the Thunder in front of the Spurs. 3-2 in that series. I do want to close it out with you're a dog lover. I'm a dog lover.
0: I have three.
1: And now there is a dog, which, of course, in the minor leagues.
0: Oh.
1: There are some teams that will use dogs to go and retrieve the bats.
0: Dan.
1: What?
0: CJ looks like he's in the best shape of his life.
1: No, see? Somebody did it.
0: It's already on Twitter.
1: Can I take a guess off air who it was?
0: I think you know who it was.
1: I have a really good idea of who it is. All right, so Dodgers minor league prospect Kendall George was hurt after a near collision with the bat dog for the AA Tulsa Drillers.
2: Yeah.
1: As he tweaked something trying to avoid the bat dog that was running onto the field. And apparently the dog has been suspended, according to the New York Post.
0: What the dog do?
1: George is the 13th ranked prospect in the Dodgers system.
0: So he's not even in the top 10.
1: And
0: we're penalizing dogs.
1: Yeah. He was visibly frustrated as he got hurt because he was avoiding the bat dog. Poor puppy. All the dog wanted to do was just grab the bat and just be a good boy.
0: Be thankful that he's suspended and not put out to the pasture.
1: Yeah, I was going to say, no, you can't do that.
0: They totally can. They own the dog.
1: Yeah, the...
0: They totally can. They're not going to. They're not psychos.
1: Well, but it has been announced since that the dog is going to be taking a hiatus, which I get.
0: He's suspended.
1: Yeah.
0: He's suspended for hurting his own teammate.
1: I get it. And I also understand. Look, you know, as much as we love our dogs, we do get a little frustrated with them at times. You know, you come home and you find an accident on the ground, and you're like,
0: "She's more like a
2: you problem." Trash everywhere.
1: Yeah, there is that.
0: Seems like a y'all's problem. My dogs are perfect.
2: Nah.
1: Pixie got through some of my beef jerky the other day when we came
0: Why
1: home from dinner.
0: Why are you leaving beef jerky out and about for her to find?
1: I didn't think that she was going to be able to jump where she did and find it, and she did.
0: You have a dog that is literally the size of what? Like this?
1: About the size of a football.
0: Yeah. You don't think they can jump 15 feet in the air?
1: Not,
0: it's a super dog.
1: Not 15 feet, but no, she is quite perceptive, and she always will like stick her head in to bags like whenever you come home from the grocery store to see, hey, what's in there for me? What treats do you have for me?
0: So
1: none.
0: 4 hours of conversation of linebacker three talk coming your way.
1: Damn
0: next.
1: Right.
0: 20 hours from now, I will give you an update on what I saw at Texans OT.
1: Let's go. Long form teases. That's what we do here. It is the Morning Drive with Dan and Cole. Sports Talk 790. He's Cole Thompson, Triple E, Emmanuel Elmore, Dan Matthews. Matt Thomas Show with Ross coming your way next. We will talk to you in 20 hours.
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4: Your News Radio 740 forecast, a mix of sun and clouds today with a high of 90, a stray shower or storm early tonight, low 71.
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0: Can the Astros keep their winning streak alive to close out May? 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
31: Walker on the mound. Delivers the first pitch, and this one's lifted to right center field and hit well. Going back on it, and it's gone! Into the bullpen in right center field, and the Astros lead 2-0 on Alvarez's 16th of the year. A bullet to right center field. Here's the 0-1. And this one's hit. A mile to right center field, over the bullpen, and 10 rows deep. Yordan Alvarez with a three-run jet, his 17th of the year.

0: pitcher for the Rangers. It's Jalen Beeks, and Yordan pounds one down the right field line. It's hooking, and it is a fair ball and a home run. Hooked it around the foul pole. Second home run of the game for Yordan Alvarez. He's driven in four tonight, and it is 9-5 Rangers. Yordan going deep for the 18th time. A special takes another bite. Pitch. And Alvarez hits it well and hits it deep to right center field. Back is Carter at the wall looking up. See you later! Second home run of the night for Yordan Alvarez. And this one puts the Astros up 3-2.
1: Gets his hit well to center field. That's got a chance. 407 is straight away, and it's gone. Yordan does it again. Four home runs in this series, and that one was as impressive as any of them.

0: Well, he hit five. We didn't, for some reason, our last home run didn't show up. It's on my screen. I don't know why. Oh, we got technical issues on the Yahoo. We can't even,
1: How about them Yordan?
0: Can we play the Yordan from here, or can we do it?
1: I can't, no.
0: Oh, okay.
1: Because it's kind of my fault.
0: Yeah.
1: That's a whole nother story.
0: That's fine.
1: Yeah. Hey, man!
0: Yordan hit five home runs.
1: Yes.
0: Until yesterday. I mean, I brought this up on Twitter. He uses his bat like a pitching wedge with you and I. He just like just little nice little swing, little
1: effortless. Is what you're saying?
0: He's not. I don't think he's going to worry about oblique injuries.
1: Don't say that. He's had some.
0: I know. I shouldn't have said that.
1: A couple years ago,
0: didn't he?
1: I don't want to.
0: Was it last year or the year before?
1: He's had creaky knees. I always worry about the creaky knees.
0: He's had creaky knees. He had back. He's had hand. He's had oblique. He's had it all.
1: Hmm.
0: But he's healthy
1: this
0: now.
1: Year, he's healthy.
0: Well, he did mention the back issue yesterday.
1: Yeah.
0: Well, you know why his back hurts? He's been carrying the Astros offense.
1: Oh, I like that. That's a good line.
0: Write that one down.
1: I tweeted it last night, so you stole my material.
0: Oh, damn it. I didn't see it, but.
1: Uh-huh. Yeah, right. It's probably all over your For You tab, seeped into your subconscious, and now you're trying to take credit for it.
0: I have
1: Typical Matt Thomas behavior.
0: I have you blocked.
1: I don't believe you. You have a lot of people blocked.
0: That's well. It's
1: people still always complain to me about it.
0: That's because I learned from you. You said block and mute, so
1: no,
0: I knew it.
1: No, I just mute. Don't even try to put that on me. Yordan Alvarez, 20 home runs, .312 batting average, 1,085 OPS.
0: It's that low these days?
1: 1,085? It's the most, at least in the American League, if not baseball. Yeah. And his OPS plus, 100 being league average, 202. He's more than double the value of a regular hitter. That's crazy.
0: OPS average, OPS plus average 100. Put that in perspective. He's at 202.
1: That's insane. I'll give you some perspective. Christian Walker's having a great season. He's at 137.
0: And he's having a good season.
1: That's what I'm saying.
0: If you had a bunch of 137s, this team would be 15 games above 500.
1: Yeah.
0: Instead, you got...
1: He's at 202!
0: You got some 49s and some 38s playing 6 days a week. But that's neither here nor there.
1: He's carrying a squad. I freaking love Yordan Alvarez.
0: For those of you that have the t-shirts that I put on sale yesterday, I have hit the button this morning.
1: Oh, really?
0: Only three out. Only three back.
1: Only three back. Let's go, baby.
0: Seriously. This is almost... Is it comical?
1: It's an embarrassment.
0: Does it chuckle? You know what? Well,
1: the Mariners are back in first.
0: Yeah, they are.
1: They're the only team with a positive run differential in the whole division. So, as I believe you said earlier in the week, it's looking like Mariners Astros is going to be the race.
0: Yeah, and by the way, Seattle is still under 500 and in first place. Now, look, we get this in baseball. We get this, frankly, in sports. Not so much NBA because they don't worry about that. But we get that in the NFL every once in a while where a 9-8 team makes a playoff. Like, didn't the NFC South this year kind of suck?
1: Yeah.
0: I mean,
1: it's every year.
0: Okay.
1: NFC South's terrible.
0: I've seen American League West before the Dodgers bought everybody, winning 82 games and winning a division.
1: Yeah, didn't the Astros only win like 88 games when they won the division a couple years ago?
0: But I would even take 88 and 74 is not bad.
1: If you're winning under 90 and you're winning the division, you're in a crappy division.
0: But this is not epically bad because that would be like a team with a .425 winning percentage. I mean, the Mariners have won 6 of 10, so they rightly deserve the first spot. The A's are going back to what we thought the A's would be. They can hit, but the kids can't pitch. They're now in second place.
1: Mm-hmm. Yeah, Mariners have won 5 of the last 7.
0: Yeah, they've won 3 in a row, 6 of their last 10 overall.
1: Astros are around there, too, though. They won 5 of the last 6, yeah.
0: Yep. So
1: Surgeon Strohs.
0: And watching the Rangers, not that I'm going to watch a lot of Rangers baseball, but they kind of look like sad sacks, do they not?
1: Well, yeah, this series. They didn't look sad in the first inning of two days ago.
0: But we saw them 2 weeks ago. They didn't look great against the Rangers, against the Astros at Daikin.
1: They're not that good.
0: And then they went to Anaheim last weekend and lost a series there.
1: Mm-hmm.
0: I mean, so, you know what? Well, sorry, Dallas. You can just go. Why don't you rerun your parade route through the Arlington pawn shops?
1: Suck it, Arlington.
0: Yeah, suck it, Arlington.
1: You know what? Aniel De Los Santos with the save, too. 5-out save yesterday.
0: Saved by committee. What are you worried about?
1: It makes me sad.
0: I'm not because worried Brian Abreu, because the circle of trust is not with him.
1: He didn't factor.
0: He didn't.
1: He was riding the pine. He was eating sunflower seeds.
0: It's crazy.
1: And he's a high leverage sunflower seed eater.
0: They don't they don't think that he should be in those situations.
1: No.
0: Clearly. No. The evidence shows it. I mean, his ERA has been zero, basically. Mm-hmm. But he's not being put in the, we go get that fourth out, go four out save for
1: us. No. Enyo de los freaking Santos.
0: And Brian King, sometimes you're on the team Brian King train, and then sometimes he looks like he's melting literally like butter on the mound.
1: He's not a high leverage guy. He's supposed to be the seventh inning guy.
0: No, you're right.
1: So, I mean, it's not his fault. He's Brian King. All right? Yeah. You can't all of a sudden have, I don't know, a foreigner opening when Rolling Stone's been opening the whole show. Just doesn't feel right.
0: How do you like that analogy?
1: It's fine.
0: Jonathan, you like that analogy?
2: It was fine.
0: Not because you are significantly better in analogies than I am.
1: Thank you.
0: But that's more like what I would have said.
1: Why? That's not bad.
0: It's not great. It's fine. It's not great. Not one of your best.
1: Rolling Stones are supposed to close the show. Foreigner's been opening all tour.
0: Foreigner's got
1: a little miscast.
0: Foreigner's got stars.
1: Yeah, they're
0: too.
1: Not bad. Brian King, not bad. But they're not the Rolling Stones. He's not Josh Hader.
0: Hold on. Is Brian King the foreigner or the Astros? 713-212-5780.
1: The more you think about it. Go ahead, let it seep into your brain. You're trying to hate.
0: But Foreigner has had their own shows before. You go to Cynthia Woods, yeah. Foreigner's the last
1: act. We're in the big leagues, baby. Yeah, they can headline in AA. They can headline Corpus Christi. They can headline Sugarland Smart Financial.
0: All right, let me mull this over.
1: Okay, good. Go ahead, try to poke holes in it.
0: We got 3 hours and 50 minutes left to
1: something
0: do that.
1: I just improvised.
0: God.
1: You're the worst.
0: Well, I just feel like mine can always get annihilated.
1: Well,
0: I'm sorry.
1: Even Triple E was crushing one of his analogies, Jonathan. So
2: that's good. You know what?
0: but he doesn't listen to the show. Like, do you ever listen to Believe It or Not? No. Do you know what gut feelings are? No.
1: That's okay. He's busy.
2: He'd be up early.
1: I don't listen to other shows.
0: I do. I'm Team 790.
1: I appreciate that.
0: Some of them are. Oof.
1: I'm Team Keep My Head Clean. I keep my headspace clean, clear. Oh, yeah.
0: 713. I'm not saying anything. Mike Burrows, by the way. 7 innings. Kind of dicey early on.
1: Quality start plus.
0: No. That's just a regular quality start, right?
1: 7-2? That's a plus.
0: Okay, that's right. Well, you haven't built the scale yet. What I want you to do is I want you to build this scale, and then I want you to trademark it.
1: Okay.
0: Because there are going to be other people doing this,
1: I'm going to make
0: too. A wheel. There's going to be other people that are going to try to jones in on this.
1: That's true.
0: Know there's some experience.
1: That's okay. I ain't worried about it.
0: Oh, when people start making shirts, you're going to be worried about it.
1: Nobody's going to make shirts.
0: When Academy Sports and Outdoors calls you and says, we're going to take your logo and or your ID and make money off it. That's what Reed Ryan told me. Mm. Thanks, Reed. Appreciate you.
1: Wishing him the best. How's he?
0: He's doing fine.
1: Okay.
0: Fine. Dad's one of the greatest pitchers of all time. He's doing okay. Got a great family. All right. 713-212. Yeah, things you'll never see on the call screen. Brian King is a foreigner.
1: I like that.
0: I don't know enough foreigner songs, I don't think.
1: And Gary's calling from Palestine.
0: That's not the Gary.
1: I hope not the war-torn area.
0: No, I think he's probably calling from Palestine, Texas.
1: Well, don't they call it Palestine?
0: That is a good call. What is it, Palestine or Palestine?
1: I think when in doubt, you just put a country twang on.
0: Yeah. Because
1: we're in Palestine.
0: Because Palestine automatically brings up, like, war.
1: Yeah.
0: You don't want that.
1: Yeah.
0: Now, is that terrible Gary or regular Gary?
2: This is regular Gary.
0: Okay. Regular Gary, you're welcome to call the show.
1: I like who you call Terrible Gary because he always crushes you.
0: No, I crush him back.
1: I know. It's good radio, and I just sit here, and it's great.
0: All right, Terrible Gary, you want to call the show, you're welcome to do so, but you're going to, unless your take is horrible. If you have a good take, then we'll let you come through, and I will not crush. But it's basically, what's his face, and Klein, it's terrible.
1: James?
0: James
1: and Gambler Jim? How the gamblers doing?
0: Who knows and who cares? No one does. So your Mount Rushmore terrible callers are Gary and Spring.
1: Brad.
0: Gambler Jim and Klein.
1: Well, may he rest, Howard and Memorial.
0: Howard just loved Jerry Hunsaker.
1: He didn't call a whole lot in 2017.
0: No, he was not to be found. 2016, all the time. 2015, yeah. Once in a while. 2014, 13, 12, 11. Oh, you could. And then, of course, when I was doing the shows back in the late 90s, he was calling all the time. All right, we got a lot of things to get to today. We got Brian McTaggart coming up at 11 o'clock this morning. There is something going on in the SEC, Rossi. That they're drinking, you know, maybe their moonshine in the SEC is a little whack. Have you heard about what's going on at Arkansas and in Georgia?
1: No, but that sentence could lead any number of directions.
0: I know. Two different stories.
1: Okay.
0: two different, what in the hell are you thinking kind of things.
1: Mm-hmm.
0: One of them actually could potentially mean seismic change in college athletics. One is just, and I know Hunter Yurecek, he's a nice man, but Jesus, I mean, read the freaking room. That's what I'm saying.
1: Okay.
0: That's what we call a professional radio tease right there.
1: I'm intrigued.
0: Texans OTAs begin today.
1: Oh, can't wait.
0: You going out there?
1: No.
0: All right.
1: I'm busy. I got post game.
0: They're going on right now. You can't be out there unless we sent you out there during the show.
1: Oh, okay.
0: They wouldn't let you out.
1: Yeah,
0: there.
1: I'm here.
0: No live reports.
1: And I got post game.
0: You got post game tonight?
1: Yeah. Why? And I got an 8 a.m. flight.
0: Why doesn't Clinton and Wexler do that?
1: I don't know.
0: I mean, Wexler somewhat covers other stuff. I mean, he's our Texans guy. He loves the Texans. But Clanton's got no excuse. 713-212-5790. 713-212-5790. If you want to join us through in the X platform or through Instagram, follow us there. It's at SportsMT. By the way, my good friend Craig Ackerman has been double hacked. Please do not vote for his podcast. He doesn't have one. Please do not vote for anything on a D. If he sends you a DM and doesn't involve sending nudes, don't send it to him because he's been hacked.
1: Can I say a quick second on that?
0: Please.
1: These scammers are scumbags. Look, scammers are scumbags in general.
0: Yeah.
1: But they send these links and they say, hey, could you please vote for me on going for this podcast?
0: Yes.
1: Like, you're preying on somebody being nice for someone else.
0: Yes.
1: I hate that.
0: If you click on it, you will be hacked.
1: Yeah, if you get DM'd by Craig Ackerman asking you to vote for him in some podcast thing, it's not him.
0: Yeah. And by the way, good luck. It will take you weeks.
1: And Stan Norfleet also got hacked recently and sent me the same thing.
0: Yeah, Stan did.
2: FYI, if y'all do click on the link, your Gmail, whatever is connected to your account, will send you an email if it's logged in. You have to be quick to change that password.
0: Just do not. Just look, as you know, Jonathan, the only DMs you should be clicking are from a certain group of people. 713-212.
2: They scam too, Matt. They scam.
0: They do? 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
5: Relief coming your way on the west part of town, 610, the West Loop southbound at Woodway. An accident cleared and traffic recovering now from 290, about 5-10 minutes to get through the backup. Now, in Missouri City, South Sam westbound before Hillcroft, we have a stall there blocking right lane and an accident cleared out in West Chase, the West Sam northbound at Richmond. I'm Christina Cruz in the 24-hour traffic center.
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4: Only three back. Again, completely impossible to fathom for a team that is still well under 500, Sports RV, but they are.
9: Eh, it's just a crappy division. Blessed. Feeling blessed. Feeling grateful. Feeling lucky, Matt.
4: And I don't, and let me tell you something. If the Astros win a division with them barely above 500, at 500, I don't, under 500, I don't care. Now they'll have to play in the wild card round because they'll have the worst record.
9: Yeah. I mean, I would rather them be, it'd be cool if they were like a 95 win team and strong and good and healthy.
4: But
9: I'd prefer that.
4: I know. Can't have everything in life.
9: I guess we can just play the anything can happen in the playoffs card.
4: Yeah.
9: Hunter Brown, who's your two?
4: Oh, Spencer Arrighetti.
9: We're going to be saying that come October?
4: Well, who would you like to put in that spot?
9: I'm not saying who I would like to.
4: Who do you think it'll
9: be? I'm saying, can he hold it together this long? He just doesn't have the major league track record. I mean, he's not going to have an ERA ever under two, I don't think.
4: No, no. Who would be that guy? I mean, Mike Burrows has less experience than he does. No, no, I guess comparable experience.
9: Mm-hmm. 1.32 ERA for Spencer Arrighetti.
4: Who would be the number? Okay, playoffs started tomorrow.
9: Yeah.
4: It's Hunter Brown won, as long as his arm
9: can playoff move. Started tomorrow. If it's Spencer, you don't even think about it.
4: Who's your game 3 starter?
9: Mike Burrows. Mike Burrows. Game 4? That would be Mr. No-Hitter, Tatsuya Imai.
4: No, the wild card's best of 3, so.
9: Yeah.
4: But you'd have to start probably Tatsuya Imai in the short, run the quick turnaround.
9: Yeah. Feeling good. If you're only as good as your last start, he didn't allow a hit. Matthew. Imai hater.
4: I'm not an Imai hater.
9: All right, I see you getting distracted. Good job. Don't say anything.
4: You're right.
9: Yes, she looks good.
10: Ross, don't say anything at all.
9: Well, he's looking. He's staring.
10: Let him look. It's okay.
9: He's staring, mouth agape.
4: At least you didn't say mouth watering. That'd have been really gotten me into trouble. By the way, my wife was listening to a lot of our show yesterday.
9: Oh, no. What did we say?
4: Well, she asked about the Brady Bunch movie with the girl I went out with, which wasn't her.
10: We were trying to tell you to be quiet.
4: Oh, man. No, no, no.
9: That's great.
4: No, she is not the jealous type. I don't think she is.
9: Well, she shouldn't. Y'all been together for like 40 years.
4: We got married in 97, so it'll be 29 years?
9: Yeah.
4: Woo.
9: What are you getting her?
4: What is she getting me?
11: She goes out and gets whatever she wants.
9: No, that's true.
11: Let's talk to our friend in Palestine, Texas, Gary on 790.
12: Hey,
11: good morning.
12: Folks, how you doing?
11: Good. How are you? How's everything in Palestine today?
12: Doing good. I'm just a couple of things I want to comment about. I wanted to welcome the WNBA back to Houston. I remember just like yesterday when Cheryl Swoops and the comments were so good, and I'm glad to hear the WNBA is coming back. I'd like to hear your comments. And on the Astros, I'm glad to see them improving, but the thing that disturbs me is the walks. They just allow so many walks. And then yesterday, for example, when they lost 10-7, they gave up those early runs, and the walks are just bugging me. If they could cut down on those walks, you know what, Ross? I think they would win a lot more games.
9: Mm. Yeah, Ross. Yeah, thank you, Gary.
11: Yeah, Ross,
9: I do
11: they
9: think
11: would.
9: They'd win a lot more games. The pitching hasn't been improved. Has been improved. They've been able to work around some walks recently as well in the last couple of days. But through the last run of the rotation, plus it's looking a lot better. They are getting the walks down, and hopefully, as we've kind of been saying all season, Matt, we've seen good starts from Mike Burrows, but he hasn't been consistent. Mm. We've seen even flashes from Imai, not to the level of what last time, obviously, out, but that second start that he had in, Sacramento this season, we've seen him get some outs here and there. But the word of the day is consistency, and we haven't seen that. That's what's going to take for them to turn it around, especially on the pitching
11: side. I don't think anybody's expecting him to throw six no-nos, but I think six innings on a semi-regular basis for a guy that had tremendous publicity and tremendous potential, great history overseas, adjustment periods. Now we're talking about June 1st. There should be a time where he turns the corner, and hopefully his next start will be continuing into the corner turn.
9: Let's go. We're just continuing to collect data every time they go out there. Right now, Mike Burrows, feeling good.
11: Gary, got anything else for Ross?
12: Well, I just wanted to get your thoughts about the WNBA.
11: Sure.
12: Are you guys fans, or how do you feel about
9: WNBA?
11: Thank you, Gary, for the phone call. I will say this. I called WNBA games 30 years ago. It was difficult. Now, since the comments are coming back, I have watched a fair amount of WNBA this year. Not like I'm going to get home to watch it, but if it's on, I'll put it on.
9: You like the sky plus the points?
11: The level of play... Boy, I don't know. I don't want to oversell this.
9: It's improved vastly.
11: I would say 100 times better.
9: Have you ever seen games from like 1997 in the NBA?
11: I called WNBA games. I mean, if the team would shoot 36% for the floor, that was considered okay.
9: Scoring is way up. I think we looked it up. It was like the average game point scored was like 65. Now it's maybe like 75. I mean, that's a significant jump.
11: Yeah. I'm encouraged that the game is better.
9: Mm-hmm.
11: Is that fair to say?
9: Yeah.
11: Now, the Connecticut Sun, who are the Comets
9: They're
11: will
9: terrible,
11: be next
9: right?
11: year, I haven't checked the standings lately, but I didn't think they were particularly good to begin with. So it is let me see what the Sun are doing here, standings-wise. The Connecticut Sun, who will be the next year, they're 1-8. So, yeah, there's going to be some work to be done.
9: We can rebuild.
11: Just that. The number one team in the league is Minnesota. They're averaging 90 points per game. And they play a 40-minute game, correct? If I'm
9: yeah.
11: Yeah. 90 points a game.
9: This year, points are way up. Now, we'll see if it's
11: Las Vegas is 92 points a game. Indiana, 94 points a game. A lot of teams are in the 80s. Connecticut, unfortunately, is at 74.7, but that's neither here nor there.
9: 2001 was as low as it got, 65 points per game. Right now, they're averaging 85 points per game. Last year was 81.7. So, yeah. A little more scoring, a little more back and forth, a little more pace and space.
11: 713-212-5790. Shout out to my friend Tillman Fertitta. Did you see the news this morning?
9: What happened to Tillman? Is he okay? Everything good in Italy?
11: He's really good. He just bought Caesars.
9: Wait a minute. He becomes the Italian ambassador and then he buys Caesars? That's pretty funny.
11: It worked out well. All right. Caesars is not just Caesars Palace. There is a huge online component.
9: Yes.
11: They
9: have New Orleans Casino. They have some.
11: They have all over the country.
9: They have the Horseshoe in Lake Charles.
11: Huge sports enterprise.
9: Yes. Sports entertainment.
11: I'm going to. Don't look at the story. Did you look at the story yet?
9: No.
11: I'm going to see how we're going to play. How much did he spend?
9: I'm going to give you. We talked about it with Gordy before the show.
11: But we didn't talk about the dollar amount.
9: Yes, we did.
11: What did you say? Go ahead.
9: $5.7 billion.
11: No.
9: That's what he said.
11: It was incorrect.
9: Okay, $6 billion?
11: Higher.
9: Higher? What now?
11: Keep going.
9: What, 15.9 trillion?
11: That lower than that.
9: Okay.
11: The actual retail price to buy Caesars, $17.6 billion in all cash.
9: What was Gordy talking about with 5.7?
11: All cash?
9: All cash.
11: He's got 17 billy liquid? Oh, my God. What?
9: Fertitta will pay Caesars shareholders $31 per share in cash. So if you have any Caesars stock, you are having a wonderful day.
11: Rockets need to be hitting all the blasting all the aprons, okay? If he's getting 17 billy for the Caesars, they need to sign everyone.
9: There are 60 casino resorts and gambling facilities, online gaming, sports betting options that will be added to the 600 Fertitta outlets, which include amusement, entertainment, aquarium, of course, gambling.
11: Whew. 17 billy in cash.
9: Goodness gracious.
11: Lordy, lordy, lordy.
9: He's doing okay.
11: Takes money to spend. Is it spend money to make money?
9: Something like that.
11: I don't know, whatever it is. It
9: takes
11: working.
9: Money to make money?
11: Mm. 713.
9: More money, more problems also has been is a, an ancient Brooklyn proverb. So
11: I had not heard that.
9: Oh, really?
11: But the things you learn on this show 10 to 2. You feel like I want y'all every day to learn something about something between 10 and 2, whether it's coming from Ross, Jonathan, or myself.
9: Uh-huh.
11: 713-212-5790. By the way, the Foreigner reference is starting to gel a little bit more.
9: Oh, you're kidding. It's seeping in.
11: I mean, I could have argued. I could have argued with you and said, it's terrible. No, it's starting to hit a little bit.
9: Okay, good.
11: Brian King is Foreigner.
9: Josh Hader?
11: Rolling Stones.
9: Brian Abreu.
11: Oof.
9: Right now?
11: One hit wonder?
9: Brian Abreu right now is like current Lynyrd Skynyrd. There's no original members.
11: Yeah. My wife bought me tickets to go see the Little River Band because she knows I like the Little River Band.
9: Oh, who doesn't?
11: I said, send the tickets back. Not a single original member of the Little River Band is talking.
9: Oh, really?
11: Yeah. So I don't want to go see karaoke Little River Band. I want the real Little River Band.
9: Yeah. I can't believe.
11: What?
9: Nothing.
11: Just go ahead and finish.
9: No,
11: just say it. You're leaving tomorrow. Just say it.
9: No, I'm good. Go Little River Band. Best there ever was.
11: Jonathan, play a Little River Band song when we come back, please.
10: River Band, all right.
11: Thank you very much. I don't care which one you choose.
9: Logan Van Y. Fine, I still made me say it.
11: Logan Van Y will be a guest of the A-Team coming up soon in the next couple weeks. 713-212-5790 with a message for Sethi's Fine Jewelry. 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

0: not sound like Little River Band at all. Oh, this is their, yeah, this is from their latest album.
1: They don't have an album, do they? Yeah.
2: Little River Band.
1: They actually, if they have five or six songs, you'd be like, I'd go see them for a little bit. You would.
0: No, I wouldn't.
1: Yeah. Cool Change.
0: What?
1: Yeah, there's a few. Jonathan will play them eventually.
0: Got to go deep in the archives for the Little River Band. Oh, my God.
1: Oh, this is Lady. This is good. No, is this Lady? Yeah, this is Lady, isn't it, Jonathan?
3: This is Lady? Yeah. Good fool. Look
4: around you. I'm trying to save the audience, but here you go.
1: We'll play in 30 seconds and we'll be done. This is not my favorite Little River song, but I'd listen to it. Ross is huffing and puffing over here. He didn't like it.
4: We have Lady.
1: I'm not doing anything.
4: Reminiscing. I picked the.
1: Oh, Reminiscing is really good.
0: Reminiscing is kind of a jam.
1: Reminiscing.
4: All right, let's switch this up.
1: Let me tell you something, Jonathan.
0: Stop.
1: Turn this off because people are losing audience.
0: Nobody's making love to Reminiscing. I already know what you're going to say.
1: When you put together your video of you and your girl with photos and you put this song behind it, she will start to cry. This is a jam. This is Reminiscing on Sports Talk 790. I didn't hit the post. Sorry.
4: You're 4 or 5 seconds short.
1: Yeah, it's too short. Friday night, this is a jam. I'm going to listen to this on my way home today. Sorry, team. I'm listening to Little River Band. All right. Thank you very much.
4: You're just a yacht rock guy.
1: There is not a person in this market that's more yacht rock than me. Period. End of story.
0: Adam Clanton.
1: You think so? You think he's more Adam? No, there's no chance.
0: I was trying to make you mad.
1: No,
0: that's
1: can't.
0: Rude. I'm
1: not
0: sorry.
1: Not possible. Not possible at all. All right, 713-212-5790. Let's go to Victor in League City at 1039. Hi, Victor.
5: Hey, guys. Thanks for the pickup. You were talking about the Astros for the season. If they make the playoffs and you wouldn't care about the record, I wouldn't either. That's my team. But can I give out some – let's just say that they do make the playoffs. I'd like to give out some awards, if I may. The MVP for the league would be Jordan Alvarez.

0: Cy Young would be, of course, Spencer Arrighetti. And what do you think about Joe Estrada being the manager of the year with all he's been through?
1: No, because
2: I'll give it to his brother, Eric.
1: Thank you, Victor. No, because Joe Espada has been fired by every Astro fan on Twitter, so you can't give somebody that an award if he's going to be fired multiple times.
3: Yeah, is he getting full credit for this, by the way? They've won five out of last six?
1: No.
3: It's been all Joe all the time, right?
1: No, Joe's had nothing to do with this.
3: Oh, okay.
1: Nor Dana, nor anyone. It's just the baseball gods. The manager, the one who puts the lineup card together out there, it has zero responsibility for the team's better play as of late.
3: All right.
1: I know.
3: That's unfortunate.
1: All right. 1039 Sports Talk 790. Brian McTaggart joining us in 20 minutes. Roger's with us on 790. Hi, Roger.
4: Hey, what's going on, fellas? Yeah, man, after that bit of news with Tumen Fertitta, we should never have a scrub on our team. What are y'all talking? He couldn't even get the point guard last year with the big hair to come help us out. And that was nothing. Holy crap, man. This guy's stop treating the Rockets as a hobby, man. That's just one of his business ventures. He's got several business ventures. Oh, my goodness. This guy should. And that's going to be the only way we can even try to compete and bust out of the West is we have a high-priced, high-powered team. So, yeah, man. More power to you, Tillman. Put your money where your mouth is. That's all I got. Let's go.
1: All right, let's go. We're going to go to Las Vegas a lot. Ross, I've already made contact with
3: her. Okay. Yeah, when's the sale final?
1: Won't be till July. So
3: later.
1: When we go to when you and I go in 2027, it will be
3: I'm a downtown guy anyways. Is there any Caesars properties downtown?
1: I don't think so.
3: Okay.
1: But we can always go downtown. We can take a Uber.
3: Yeah, no, I'm a downtown guy.
1: I understand, but
3: just saying.
1: But if we get the hookup.
3: Let's get that 3-2. Let's go.
1: We like the hookup. Okay. Well, I mean, Golden Nugget is obviously a downtown property.
3: Yeah, I guess Forbes was reporting $5.7 billion, so that's what Gordy was talking about.
1: Yeah, the first number I saw was what Gordy said. But my son and I looked on a lot of different things. The number is, I'm still seeing $17 million.
3: He's not sending you fake news, is he?
1: Not my son. No chance. Okay, good. No chance of that.
3: All right. Well, we'll figure it out. We need to get the hookup.
1: Houston needs a hookup.
3: Tillman Fertitta, I mean, he's got to be charging up the ranks of like one of the most wealthy people. I mean, he already is one of the most wealthy people on the planet, but he's got to be getting way up there now.
1: Yeah, because I think, and this is not talking exclusively about Tillman, but this is about, it's funny, I was told this by a friend of mine, billionaires don't want to be just billionaires. They want to be mega billionaires. It's like when they get to, like when you reach 1 billion in assets, you go, you think that's pretty cool.
3: Yeah.
1: The next thing they think about is becoming a 10 billionaire.
3: Yeah.
1: I think that's what's been in Tillman's mind ever since he's incurred this incredible wealth. So,
3: yeah, well, Google says he's worth between 11 and 13, but if he's cutting 17 cash, he's obviously worth more than that.
1: Yeah, that's probably outside of our business expertise, but I just read it off of Forbes. I don't think it was making it up, so.
3: Man. Good for him.
1: Yeah, good for him.
3: And let's get spending on the Rockets.
1: You're talking about the second apron, basically, right?
3: Yeah. And I think they do get hard capped at some point.
1: Yeah.
3: Well, let's get capped out.
1: By the way, speaking of cap, Major League Baseball is going to introduce a salary cap to the Players Association today. And
3: that's good.
1: We're getting some early word. Jonathan, I think we have the word from the Players Union about the first conversation being brought up about a potential salary cap in baseball. What are we getting here? Do we hear it? We're trying to reach members of the Players Association.
3: Oh, no, you're doing good. Sorry.
1: Yeah, thank you.
3: It's fine. Shut your bum ass up, man.
1: We're trying. Timing's on everything.
3: Well, my computer doesn't work.
1: It's okay.
3: It's all
1: right. You know what? We don't need computers to have a good production of a radio show. We can just use our own human sound effects.
3: Mm-hmm.
1: All right. We come back. We got to talk about a couple of things in the SEC that amused me yesterday.
3: Okay.
1: One is involving an AD who is completely tone deaf, and one is about a president and a football coach that may be tone deaf.
3: Okay.
1: We'll discuss both those things in a moment. 713-212-5790. 713-212-5790.
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7: Relief coming your way on the west part of town, 610, the West Loop southbound at Woodway. An accident cleared and traffic recovering now from 290, about 5-10 minutes to get through the backup. Now, in Missouri City, South Sam westbound before Hillcroft, we have a stall there blocking right lane and an accident cleared out in West Chase, the West Sam northbound at Richmond. I'm Christina Cruz in the 24-hour Traffic Center.
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0: two different things to get to here as we welcome you back to the Matt Thomas Show with Ross. We'll have back-to-back baseball with Brian McTaggart coming up in the next segment of the show. 713-212-5790. 713-212-5790.
1: Matt, you got it? You all right?
0: All right. Ross bought me these, got these headphones for me, and I'm still just, it's taking me too long to adapt to it. It just is.
2: It's okay. It's day two. You're going to be fine.
0: Yeah.
2: I believe
0: like,
2: in you.
0: By like day 26, I'll be great to it. 713-212.
2: L is for left and R is for right.
0: Yeah, but it still does, it's not snug around my ear the way it should be. But that's not, it's not
2: your fault.
0: What do
2: you mean it's not snug?
0: I don't know. It's just a lot of work. Just move on. All right. So let's go to goofy item number one.
2: Okay.
0: So, the SEC television, everybody's TV time for the first 3 weeks of the college football season were announced, I think either yesterday or the day before, 2 days ago. And so Arkansas opens up the year at Utah. That's nice. It's a Big 12 versus an SEC game.
2: Okay.
0: And I think Utah has already gone to Arkansas or there's whatever, but it's their turn to go to Salt Lake City.
2: Mm-hmm.
0: ESPN put that game on at 9:15 Central Time. 8:15 in the Mountain Time. So by the time you play the game and you get dressed and you get on the plane and you fly back to Fayetteville, you're looking at probably a 5 or 6 a.m. arrival time on Sunday.
2: Okay.
0: Them's the breaks. When you go west, you play late games in the west, it happens. U of H played a 9:30 game against Oregon State last year.
2: Mm-hmm.
0: Stuff happens. Well, the following Saturday, they play... Arkansas, I think, plays Georgia, I think, the following Saturday. It's somebody big. It's an SEC opponent in the second week of the season. Okay?
2: Okay.
0: Hunter Yurecek, who used to be the AD at U of H, not there for very long, sent a note out to the public, and he also sent it to ESPN saying that Arkansas is being treated unfairly because of the TV time on Saturday in Salt Lake City and the relatively short turnaround time by playing the 11 o'clock game on the following Saturday.
2: On the following Saturday?
0: On the following Saturday.
2: Is he insane?
0: He's insane in the membrane, as the kids would say, right, Jonathan?
2: What?
1: Maybe.
0: No. That's, he's nuts.
2: Yeah, that's like 10 years before Jonathan was born.
0: Oh, sorry.
2: It's okay. It's okay. Yeah, at Utah, 9:15 p.m. Saturday, the 12th, and the next Saturday, the 19th, it's 11 a.m.
0: Yeah, is it Georgia they're playing?
2: Or is
0: okay, it's Georgia. Okay.
2: Home for Georgia.
0: Yeah. Which is a big game for them, obviously.
2: Yeah, but it's... What?
0: That is... What you just said as a reaction is collectively what America is going.
2: What?
0: Okay, so
2: what's wrong with him?
0: So I'm going to explain to you how the college football world works. You play a game on Saturday, whether you're home or road, typically on Sunday. Well, not typically. It's no practice Sunday. It's basically get to the facility, if you want to get a lift in, if you want to go see the, if you're sore for any reason, go see the doctors, go see the trainers, get a massage, get a whirlpool in. It's kind of your day just to recover. And then you start practicing on Monday. So they're going to get in at 6 o'clock in the morning in Fayetteville, right? I mean, that's right. Okay.
2: Yeah.
0: So the kids go back to the house or their dorms and they sleep till 2 or 3 o'clock. Then they go get their workouts in, or then they go get their rehabilitation in 4 or 5 in the afternoon. So basically, instead of getting the guys to get their rehabs in at 10, 11 o'clock in the morning, doing it at 4 and 5.
2: What do the Toledo Rockets playing on Wednesdays have to say about this?
0: So
2: tone deaf.
0: So Greg Sankey, the SEC commissioner, was asked about this.
2: Uh-huh.
0: And I applaud his brutal honesty.
2: Good.
0: And I'm paraphrasing here. All right. He says, look, we're not thrilled about it, but when you take the check, you give up the times to brought, you give up the opportunity to name the time you want to play. And that's what Greg Sankey said. He said, it's not optimum. It's not great, but ESPN is writing us a huge check. We're not going to tell them no.
2: This is absurd. Last year? I don't know. I imagine there are thousands, or not thousands, okay. I mean, a ton of teams and players who are having shorter rest periods or the same rest periods. I can't believe he came out and said this.
0: He put a release out. He typed out a release.
2: It's a whole letter.
0: It went
2: on
0: the University of Arkansas website and the University of Arkansas's Twitter page. And Hunter Yurecek, again, I like him, but you don't want to read the replies.
1: The assigned schedule will cost our student athletes nearly a full day of rest and recovery that they otherwise would have available to them. This is not simply a competitive disadvantage. It is a genuine welfare issue for the young men who represent our program and contribute greatly to the bottom line of our television partners.
3: Oh, brother.
0: Mm-hmm. I couldn't have said it better myself. God. Oh, brother.
1: What?
3: They're going to be just
1: neglect.
3: Fine.
1: Unacceptable. And this is neglect. He uses the word neglect.
0: Yes, he does.
1: What? Wow. Wow.
0: I don't think people in Arkansas like Hunter Yurecek.
1: I don't think anybody should after this.
0: They apparently every movie's made coaching wise. He doesn't get credit for John Calipari.
1: Okay.
0: Because if Calipari wants to go coach somewhere else, he's going to the Boosters. He's going above the 80. He's going to the president, and that's exactly what John Calipari did. But that was tone deaf number one. Tone deaf number two, which might be something down the road to think about, is that the University of Georgia president Jerry Moorhead, Jerry,
1: mm-hmm.
0: I think Jerry Moorhead, or what would you say, Jerry, is worried about the future of college sports, and he is worried about it being completely an anarchy going on in terms of regulations and funding and rules that he suggested earlier in the week. Now, he's backed off of that, about maybe the SEC seceding from the college football playoff.
1: I saw that.
0: And creating their own 16-team league. He says, we're the number one conference anyway. America would love us. No, we wouldn't. If you went to a 16-team league by yourself, we'll obviously get to more of this in the next few hours. That part of the country would like it. But nobody in L.A. would care. Nobody in Chicago would care. Nobody in New York would care. Frankly, nobody in Dallas would care. Or Houston, for that matter. Unless A&M or Texas was involved in it. What I do believe, and I don't believe this is going to happen, but I believe if the SEC, and you tell me if I'm wrong on this or you agree or disagree.
1: Okay.
0: If the SEC said we're seceding, you'd have the Big Ten join them.
1: Yeah, you'd need somebody else with them.
0: Now, if you want to put the Big Ten and the SEC together and create your own 32-team Super League, that, to me, has a little more steam to it. But just having a 16-team league to create your own championship, I mean, yeah, Gordy would like it.
1: Yeah.
0: Tuscaloosa would like it. I'm sure Gainesville would be all in for it, but collectively America wouldn't care.
1: I mean, this is not going to happen. I mean, it's not going to happen. Fantasy land. This is just talk.
0: So guess who jumped aboard this? Well, that doesn't sound too bad. Georgia's football coach.
1: Yeah.
0: Kirby Smart's like, yeah, you know what, Prez? That sounds like a half-bad idea.
3: That's Kirby Smart.
1: This is all
0: talking.
1: That's
0: just Kirby Smart.
1: Yeah.
0: That just shows you how crazy the SEC media is. I got an SEC AD who's bitching about the late game against Utah.
1: Yes.
0: And the early game against Georgia the next week. And then we got an SEC president who's like, yeah, if we don't get this system fixed, whatever this system is, we're taking off.
1: The last three national champions, what conference are they from?
0: That would be the Big Ten.
1: Oh.
0: Hmm. That's why if there is ever a secession.
1: Secession.
0: It would not be 16.
1: It's not happening.
0: Brian McTaggart.
1: Oh, love it.
0: Have you invited him to go watch soccer with you?
1: I don't know if he is a soccer fan. I know he's a big.
0: He likes soccer.
1: He's a Celtic guy.
0: Yeah.
1: Scottish Premier League.
0: My son was happy that you did not call him to congratulate his team avoiding relegation.
1: Oh, Tottenham?
0: Tottenham almost was relegated last weekend.
1: Yeah, I know.
0: I don't know these things. It's what fathers and sons talk about at dinner time.
1: That's why we call you Soccer Thomas.
0: Yeah, you should.
1: We do call you Soccer Thomas. That's why you need to be at the big matchup that's going to be in our backyard. Look, no disrespect to the English Premier League or the Scottish Premier League. It doesn't get any bigger than international soccer. And how about the reigning world champions in our backyard here in Houston? Kyle Field, College Station, and historic, of course, Kyle Field, Argentina versus Honduras. All right. That is a massive international soccer match that is coming here next weekend. You only have a little bit of time. June 6th, 7 p.m. at Kyle Field. It is Argentina and Honduras. Road to 26 is what it's called. 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This series has been a bunch of big matchups. You've already had France and Brazil play. You've got Croatia, Norway, Colombia, a bunch of other big teams involved. And now you have Honduras and, of course, the reigning world champs, Argentina. Lionel Messi is expected to be there, as is the other Argentina stars like Julian Alvarez, Enzo Fernandez, Emi Martinez. 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
1: We have breaking news on the Matt Thomas Show with Ross. That's one. That's two.
2: We do a third?
1: What? I'm scared. First play of 11-on-11 in OTAs. Jalen Petrie picks off C.J. Stroud.
2: Are you serious?
1: Stroud tried to fit it into the receiver, and Petrie was right there.
2: Are you serious right now?
1: Yes, I'm serious.
2: What's wrong with you?
1: We're going to discuss OTAs.
2: Matt, we only get 10 minutes a week with Brian McTaggart.
1: He wanted to stick around extra for that.
2: Oh, my God. I'm sorry, Brian.
1: Brian, you're doing nothing but to hang out in your hotel room anyway. How are you, sir?
19: Well, it is Arlington. There's nothing else to do, so.
1: See? That's true.
19: But I was a little worried when I was hearing those updates. I'm like, uh-oh, what did I miss?
2: Exactly. I thought another pitcher ripped his shoulder off the bone or something.
1: No. I just wanted to make sure you knew, because I know you are very in tune with the OTA beat on the Texans that CJ Stroud threw an interception.
2: You need to apologize, Matt.
1: Tomorrow at 11:30.
2: Yes.
1: I'll do it.
2: Write that down, Jonathan.
1: Hey, Brian, quick question. I know you have been working with the beat writers over the years in Arlington, and they go obviously in the clubhouse. Why do the Rangers insist on throwing to Yordan Alvarez at all anymore?
19: Well, I think they are learning their lesson, and Skip Schumacher pretty much said that it shouldn't have happened with 3-0 count. They were okay with walking him, and so... You know, I don't know if, that reliever was trying to, miss a spot or is like, I'm going to try to sneak one in. But, not a good idea. This guy can cover the entire plate. And just with the kind of tear he's on this season, you got to be really, really careful. So, yeah, I think if they had a do-over, they walk him there. I mean, they walked him with a runner at first just in his last at bat. that's he's gonna start seeing more of that, and you know it's gonna be up to guys like Christian Walker to start taking advantage of that.
0: Is there anything he is seeing or changed, or anything you're seeing from him, because he had the great April early in the month, kind of swooned a little bit to the south, and then now has picked it right back up?
19: You know, he kind of hinted yesterday that there was a time he got a bit tired, and you remember he was out the last game in Chicago because he had that back spasm. So he was out the last game in Chicago, and then the first three games here, he's hit five home runs, and so he was asked about missing the game, and he admitted he was a bit tired. So when these guys get their days off here and there, and I know that drives fans crazy, but you know, sometimes they just need them. And but I haven't seen anything different. He looks like typical Jordan to me. I mean, he's just hitting everything so hard. I mean, it's not like he's popping up home runs here and there. Everything is 430, 440. It's 110 plus off the bat. He covers the whole plate. And we hear over and over, is just, he's not only a slugger, this guy's a great hitter. He makes adjustments from at bat to at bat. Like, you know, he struck out on a slider against DeGrom his first at bat. And then his second at bat, that was in his mind. And he was like, maybe I'm going to get this, you know, other slider here. And boom, he did. And he sent it straight away center off the batter's eye. So there's just not anything he can't do or can't hit at this point.
1: And Brian, you've been covering the Astros for a while, obviously. Just to put in perspective, his OPS plus career is 166. That is first in Astros history. Jeff Bagwell is next at 149. So obviously he's got to have a decline phase and all that stuff. But I mean, we are literally witnessing Astros history. Can you just, I mean, just kind of put it in perspective of us, of what for us, what you've seen, and is he the greatest Astros hitter you've ever seen?
19: Yeah, I think the he's up there with the Bagwell in 94, and I pretty, even though I wasn't covering the team, I was at the, you know, I was actually working the scoreboard at the Astrodome, so I was at every one of those games, and this reminds me of that, where every game it's 2-for-3, 2-for-4, homer, two homers, just does damage every time. You just can't get him out. That's kind of what it reminds me of. You know, Lance Berkman had stretches like this as well. Back in 2001, of course, you know, Biggio in 97, even though it wasn't the home runs, but the doubles and just the stolen bases, and was just a wrecking ball at the plate. You know, he's probably had one of his greatest seasons. And then, you know, the Altuve season of 2017, this is up there, and it might be at the end of the day, the best season out of all those. I mean, he's on pace to smash Bagwell's single season home run mark. He's on pace for 50 plus homers. You know, which would certainly put him at the very top of all those guys. I think his OPS plus right now for the season is over 200, which is mind-boggling.
1: Brian McTaggart with us here, covering the Astros for Astros.com, MLB.com. We got good Mike Burrows. We were joking yesterday, like, are we going to get good Mike Burrows? And we did yesterday. What does that mean to you? What is good Mike Burrows, and how can he keep this up?
19: Yeah, it meant a lot. I mean, the biggest thing was going seven innings, only two runs. I mean, it looked really wobbly early on, sort of like, you know, Emi on Monday when he had, you know, three of the first four guys walked. Well, Burrow's three of the first four guys get six singles. We're like, oh boy, here we go. But after he gave up that home run to Peterson, he was really good. And, you know, the rotation has really, really stabilized itself in the month of May, for sure. I mean, I haven't looked it up, but I bet their ERA in May is more than a run better than it was, maybe even two runs better than it was in April. And that's a good sign, because not only that, you have, you know, Hunter Brown maybe a week or two away from rejoining the rotation, which will be a huge boost. But, you know, Burrows is settling in a little bit, and even when he gets touched a little bit or gives up a home run, you know, it's been one home run or one inning that's sort of went awry on him, but he's avoided that so far. But even when he has those, he still goes deep in the games and is not a guy who's going to tax the bullpen when he gives up some runs from there. But he put it all together yesterday, and now he's going to try to build on this as they get into the middle of the summer.
0: Brian, we're going to put you in the mind reader bag here for a second. Abreu's ERA has been really good. In fact, he's thrown a bunch of BBs, but he still continues not to be used in high leverage situations. And it's not just a one-off. It's a regular occurrence. De Los Santos has finished out games. King has finished out games. Hell, we had a Santa finish off the no-hitter. So what's going through his mind, and how is Joe explaining what Brian Abreu's role is? And obviously, when you've got Hader coming back, hopefully in the not-too-distant future, this will be a moot conversation. But right now, what does the organization, what does Joe think of Abreu, and what does Abreu think of Abreu right now?
19: Yeah, well, we talked to Abreu, and he says he feels better. I mean, he talked a few weeks ago about just not having some confidence in some of his pitches, and so maybe he wasn't ended up not throwing as hard, and he's been working through that. But Joe looked like for a while he was having a little bit more trust in him. But even though the results are there, the velo still down. So clearly they don't exactly trust him in these high leverage moments like they have in years past, or they feel they have better options. I mean, King's been great, even though he gave up a homer yesterday. But look what De Los Santos did yesterday. A 5-out save, and Hader should be back within the next few days. I mean, his last rehab outing is today. So when he comes back, that's another guy you throw in high leverage, and that might push Abreu further down. There's clearly something that they don't like when he's on the mound. They just don't 100% trust him to throw strikes in key situations yet. But there's going to be a time because other guys are down or the game, a starter goes short. They're going to have to use him. They're going to have to put him in. And he's done a good job in this month in those situations. But he still doesn't look like the Brian Abreu of past years. And I think they see that, too, which is, why we haven't seen him pitch here in a close game in a while.
0: Brian, also, the outfield, Lope Fido maybe coming back. I know he's got a rehab. And I know he banged a ball off of his foot a couple of days ago. But there's going to be movement there. We've already seen Cole move down. And Cam Smith, 2 days ago in that bad loss, hits one. I mean, I think he hit it to Fort Worth. So there's the power is there. We're still trying to figure it out. We're asking Brian Bogusevic about the inconsistencies of Cam Smith. How do you see things with him right now?
19: Yeah, he just seems to me... He seems to me to be late on a lot of stuff. He's just he just seems to be a tad late when he does get on time and gets his timing down and square stuff up. I mean, we saw what we saw there tonight. I think he has two of the six longest home runs in the big leagues this year, 450 plus. But I don't see Cam go anywhere. I mean, he's probably the best right fielder in baseball at this point. So his defense brings a ton of value. They're still working with him to try to get the timing down. And, I really thought it would be better at this point as, we kind of getting into June and, second year in the big leagues. I thought he probably would have made a little bit more advancements that he has. So this is something really to monitor as we get towards the second half of the season and maybe in the July and August, if he's still struggling, what do you do at that point? Because now you've got almost two full years with this guy. But, man, he's so talented, and he's got such a good swing. It's just a matter of getting the timing. I know he's worked on different things with his hands, worked on things with his hips to try to get himself prepared earlier, and just has yet to come all together. But he still shows glimpses of the guy they traded for, and when he does that, it makes you want to keep him in the lineup.
0: Last question for you, and you are welcome to change your mind on this, especially when we get closer to Yainer being able to play. Has Vasquez done enough to make this a split job, or are we too soon to tell that observation? Or do you think that while Christian's been great, the man who should be catching 5 days a week is Yainer Diaz?
19: That's a good question. I think Vasquez has done enough. The Astros have pitched a lot better in May, and I think some of that is because of having Vasquez behind the plate every day. That's not a knock on Diaz, but I think Vasquez is better back there. And Vasquez is probably not a guy you want starting 140 games just because of his age. And I think, the way he was swinging the bat early on so well was because he wasn't playing a lot. But I do think that when Diaz comes back at some point, we'll see more of a timeshare behind the plate than Vasquez going back to catching once a week. I think Vasquez has earned that. I think the results show that. He's still hitting well enough to where, you feel pretty good about putting him in the lineup. But haven't really heard much progress about Diaz at all with his oblique. I mean, Jose Altuve is in Florida hitting and running, and it looks like he's going to be back sooner than later. But Diaz, we really haven't heard anything. It's almost like out of sight, out of mind. Vasquez is doing such a good job back there that I think they're content to just keep him back there. But, yeah, to answer your question, I do think Vasquez has earned it, and I do think he will play more when Diaz comes back.
2: All right, and very last question. Give me a thought about the best thing about Globe Life Field for those of us who have not gone there. I mean, a lot of people make it as a ripoff of Daikin. A lot of people say you can't say anything nice about Arlington or the ballpark. Is there anything that is makes it unique, interesting, fun, a ballpark? Forget about your press box view because the public doesn't care, but just give me something that you go, okay, this is kind of cool.
19: Yeah, the press box view is terrible, which no one cares about, of course. Yeah. Kind of cool.
2: The answer's no. The answer's no.
19: I got nothing. I mean, it has
2: Hurtado barbecue. I'll go with the Hurtado barbecue. Is good.
19: Is Hurtado barbecue in the ballpark?
2: Yeah.
19: Okay. Well, that's Hurtado barbecue is really good. So that's got to be it. But it's. I mean, it's fine. It's not a ballpark. You walk in, you're like, wow, this is. I mean, it's just like it's fine. It's a ballpark. It's got a roof. We play baseball.
2: True words never spoken. There it is. Brian McTaggart, looking forward to hearing you on deck tomorrow from the ballpark with the first place Milwaukee Brewers coming in for a weekend set. How about that? Are you even going to be at the games? I mean, you've been putting a lot of time in. You deserve some vacation time.
19: Well, I will not be there tomorrow, so I'll be glad to talk Brewers Astros via phone from an undisclosed location. So I'll be driving back from Arlington tomorrow.
2: Oh, okay. Very good. And will you be stopping on the way home?
19: Yeah, you know, I'm going to stop at Bucky's. You have to, right?
1: Both? Are you going to hit both again?
19: Depends if I have to go to the restroom, which is probably, my age is probably a good chance.
2: Yeah, your prostate's like, you got to go to the bathroom. Tag, safe travels, my friend. Thank you for the time, as always.
19: All right, guys.
2: All right, Brian McTaggart, MLB.com. Where did I go that I put the, where did I go during the summertime that I got ridiculed for going to that was not a Bucky's?
1: Oh, you didn't get ridiculed, I don't think. Some people on.
3: You went to Woody's. And
2: I went to Woody's. Yeah, I liked it.
3: Your comments were saying, well, that's why, you know, Bucky's are taking the business away from the independent truck stops.
2: Yeah.
1: No, I thought you should be applauded from going.
2: I know, but I got, look.
3: It was one guy.
2: It was Twitter just destroyed.
1: Just one guy. It's fine.
2: Just one guy. Yeah, Woody's is good. Woody's and Bucky's. You didn't knock them both out. You got to make two stops, right?
1: Guess so.
2: I just don't get it coming up at the bottom of the hour, Ross.
1: Overpriced nowadays, Bucky's. Sorry.
2: Yeah, but the bathrooms are so damn clean.
1: Bathrooms are nice.
2: Mm. It's true. I'll pay for the clean bathrooms. I get that. And the 40 different flavors of Icy's? You can't get you.
1: Not necessary. All right. I don't get Icy's personally, but
2: I love me.
3: You sound like a hater.
1: Wait, I'm not a hater. I'm just saying. If I'm they're fine.
2: What do Icy's ever
1: I'm
2: do
1: drinking
2: to you?
1: Calories. I'm just going to be alcohol in there.
2: Well, you can't be driving.
1: That's all
2: that.
1: I'm saying.
2: All right. 11:16 on Sports Talk 790. I just don't get it coming up in 15.
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16: Downtown, they got rid of that stall finally on the Katy Freeway westbound at 45. Now, traffic is still backed up to Waco, about 5 or 6 minutes to get through that stretch. We've got a stall out in Tomball, Highway 99, the Grand Parkway eastbound at FM 2920. And heads up, that road work slowing things down now on the Katy Freeway eastbound from Yale to 45. I'm Christina Cruz in the 24-hour traffic center.
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0: Wow. 11:22 on Sports Talk 790. Thanks again to Brian McTaggart for joining us. It's funny. Give us something interesting about global life. I don't have anything. I will say this. That is part of the charm that is missing when you build these new monstrosities with all these club seats, and you lose a little bit of it, don't you?
2: Yes. The big glass wall is cool. I got like these big glass walls out in left field.
0: Like, in the Miami, do they get rid of that club out in left field, or that's still there? I don't watch Marlin games.
2: They got rid of that Marlin thing that lights up, or did they bring it back? I think they got rid of it.
0: I don't know. But it's funny. I don't know if we ever... Well, first of all, we're going to love our home stadium. Like, if we had Ranger fan call the show, oh, you guys, you don't know what you're talking about. Globe Life Field is the best. It's so quaint and fun and interesting. Like, for instance, for me, I love Wrigley Field. I think Fenway Park's highly overrated.
2: I still haven't been, so I cannot say.
0: It's very uncomfortable. And the reality is this. In 2026, we want to be comfortable.
2: Well, we're fatter.
0: Yeah. Now, I'll say this. I might change my mind if I ever... I will tell you this. If you and I ever make a road trip up to Boston...
2: Okay.
0: My guess is we need to go sit up in the...
2: We're kind of going to Boston.
0: Yeah, you come in this fall?
2: How far is Providence from Boston?
0: 65 miles.
2: Okay. We make a little Fenway trip? A little Fenway Broski's trip?
0: Yeah.
2: Sit on the Green Monster?
0: That's what I'm saying. I want to sit in the Green Monster, up on the top of the Green Monster.
2: Oh, really?
0: Yeah.
2: Okay.
0: Two things I want to do that I've not done. Above the Green Monster, and I want to go sit in the bleachers at Wrigley. I just feel like there's a completely different vibe out there.
2: Okay.
0: Don't you think?
2: Yeah. You're making out, passing out, getting rowdy in the bleachers.
0: Yeah, girls are, it's warm summertime, north side of Chicago, nice breeze. Yeah,
2: hot fun in the summertime.
0: Hot fun in the summertime. 713-212.
2: Jonathan looks puzzled.
0: Yeah.
2: Oh, I think also the screen's frozen too.
30: You know what?
0: What? Just take our vague references and just go with it.
30: Yeah, just go with it.
0: Here's what you should do, Jonathan. You should write everything down that you don't understand about us and go Google it after the show and like, oh, that makes sense, or that made no sense. Mm. But hot fun in the summertime, at Wrigley Field makes a lot of sense. Let's go to Michael in the Woodlands on 790-1124. Michael, good morning to you.
1: Hey, what's going on, guys? Big fans, love the show.
0: Thank you.
1: Sports show in Houston.
0: Thank you.
1: Hey, I just want to say a few things. I actually went to Globe Life last year, and it's kind of cool, man. It's got good AC, but it kind of has like a shopping mall vibe. The concessions are good. They serve Carbach beer. Mm. I don't think any of the Dallas people know that that's a Houston beer, so I thought that was kind of funny.
0: That is funny.
1: Yeah, it was. I was like, oh, y'all have Carbach. It's hilarious. But then they had one feature that we don't have. You can upgrade your seats, like, during the game. So say you're, like, in the second level and, like, the first floor is empty. You can, like, in the app, you can upgrade and go that way.
2: Well, I thought they did have that in Houston. I thought it was just in the app, or maybe not. I don't know.
3: I love upgrades. Yeah, I mean, like, for instance, if airlines would do it, did you upgrade at all, or did you just happen to see the option?
1: No, I had good seats, but I did see the option. I was like, oh, that's kind of cool. But another thing, they have Texas Live. I don't know if y'all ever heard of that.
0: Texas Live?
3: Yeah, it's a bar restaurant area outside the stadium, correct?
1: Yeah, but you literally like walk out of the stadium into this Texas Live, and it's like a whole party scene. So that's kind of cool, but it's extremely overpriced.
2: Yeah, it was cool. And they had, like Pudge's and Troy Aikman's and...
1: Yeah, it's like Pudge's Pizza. There's like it's pretty much
2: Adolis
1: like
2: Garcia's Testosterone Clinic. Yeah.
1: So the other thing I wanted to hit on, guys, I feel like the Strohs are trending in the right way. And I feel like when Hader comes back, like that is it. You know, everything's back to normal. What are we like three games out of first, you know, three and a half?
2: Only three back. When he comes back, man. Only three back.
1: I think that's going to be the potion that gets us over the edge. Last thing I just wanted to hit on, I feel like when Caleb Downs comes to town, he's going to get a pick. Cowboys fan here, he's going to get a pick.
0: Way to ruin the phone call.
2: Yeah, CJ Stroud doesn't throw picks.
0: He threw one today.
2: In the regular season.
0: He threw one at practice today.
2: That's fine.
0: Jalen Petrie's like,
2: I cannot believe you did three breaking news sounders.
0: Let me tell you something. Ooh, I almost did it.
2: It's an apology.
0: No, it's not an apology. People want to know their OTAs.
2: No, they do. We can talk about it, but we don't need three breaking news sounders.
0: It's an important part of the show.
2: With a guest on.
0: Yeah, but McTaggart knows. If it was somebody like...
2: Tell him, Jonathan.
30: I thought it would be a Joe Mixon.
2: Yeah, I thought Joe Mixon guy, the news broke that he shot himself in the foot.
0: What did you say, Jonathan? I didn't hear you.
2: Where's player? My pastry on that, by the way?
0: I think I've got Jonathan convinced that I think I've got you back on my side again.
2: But Jonathan's susceptible to conspiracy theories.
30: He
2: thinks Wilt didn't score 100.
30: No. Okay, look. There's no footage.
2: Yeah, okay. There's radio footage. And there's a thousand eyewitness accounts.
30: Eyewitness accounts, okay.
0: Oh, my gosh. When you said Wilt, what did you say about Wilt originally?
2: What, did he never scored 100?
0: Oh, I thought you were going to say that Wilt slept with 10,000 women.
2: No, we're talking to, no, Matt, nobody's talking
0: That's
2: about that.
0: That's a conspiracy theory.
2: It's not a conspiracy theory, it's a claim made by Wilt Chamberlain.
0: Which I do not believe.
2: Yeah, 10,000 is a little much. Unless he's knocking out eight a night.
0: Do you know who I argue with this once a year with?
2: Elvin Hayes.
0: Close. Calvin Murphy.
2: Oh, really?
0: Yes. Calvin swears on it.
2: Okay. Well, see, Calvin probably
0: swears
2: seen some stuff.
0: On it.
2: Okay. Calvin was there.
0: He swears on it like I swear that Joe Mixon shot himself in the foot.
2: Oh, Wilt was known for his stamina.
0: There is my boy. That's what I'm happy about.
2: Wilt was known for his stamina. He played a season over 48 minutes a game. Over 48 minutes a game for a full season.
0: I ain't buying it. Wilt probably had himself quite a few people in life embellish. Ric Flair says he's been with 10,000 women.
2: Woo!
0: That's what he was saying.
2: Yeah.
0: And he didn't even admit it. He said, look, they weren't all eights and nines. There were some threes and fours in the group.
30: Oh. Don't you take that to the grave?
2: Why?
30: Two fours is an eight.
0: At the same time?
30: Go to break.
0: Things you don't get. The segment is called I Just Don't Get It.
2: Uh-huh.
0: What don't you get? Ross, yes. Jonathan, Matt, we're here to help you with things in life you just don't get. 11:28 on Sports Talk 790.
2: I don't get why if you want to catch the game, you'd go anywhere but on the curb. 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Like, it's this drab, bland, overpriced fried food that is going to bring you down. 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

0: Tuesday between 11:30 and noon, we kind of sit back and pontificate about things, including things in life we just don't get. Sometimes it's about sports, sometimes it's about life. Usually it's about life, Sports RV, correct?
1: I would say oftentimes, yes.
0: You know, yesterday when I talked about my credit card suddenly disappearing after they found it.
1: Yes.
0: Is in the category of things I just don't get, but I've moved past that.
1: That is just a bizarre story.
0: The card has been reordered, and
1: that's good.
0: Life is good. So,
1: okay.
0: You know what?
1: You got it in your Apple Pay? A new one?
0: No, it's because it's a credit card, not the... I have my app, my debit card on my Apple Pay.
1: Why don't you get the credit card on there?
0: Yeah, you can get in trouble that way, I think. Too free to spend. I don't want to carry interest rate.
1: Okay.
0: I'm just trying to be fiscally responsible. I carry debt and other things, trust me.
1: I'm proud of you.
0: Thank you very much. Rossi, what don't you get this week?
1: I'm going to go with... Can we just go with who we mentioned earlier in the show?
0: Please.
1: Our friend Hunter Yurecek.
0: Hunter Yurecek.
1: What the hell is he going on? I mean, I understand maybe complaining about it, and it's kind of a shorter turnaround than normal, but going to the it's hurting the welfare of our players card? What do you have to gain? What is the purpose of this? Why?
0: Those who don't know, we're talking about Utah.
1: I don't get it.
0: Arkansas plays at Utah week one of the season. It's a late night Saturday. The following Saturday is an 11 o'clock start at home against Georgia.
1: A full week later.
0: Full week later. And he's complaining about the short turnaround.
1: Teams play on Fridays. U of H doesn't open the season on a Friday, do they? Or they
0: no,
1: open
0: a set? No, we're a matter of fact, we're the first 11 o'clock game on Saturday.
1: But I thought
0: year.
1: They had a Friday game.
0: They do, but it's not the week one.
1: Okay.
0: Yeah.
1: But yeah, so I'm saying like they have a short week.
0: But you bounce back with a longer week after you play that Friday game. But yeah. I have a lot of friends at Arkansas fans. I don't find very many Hunter Yurecek fans.
1: Does he think they have a competitive advantage the next week because of the games at 11? Should go both ways, right? If you get an 11 o'clock game, then you've got an advantage for the next week. You get extra time to recover.
0: Then, funny, that wasn't part of the release.
1: Oh.
0: Or the statement.
1: He didn't mention that.
0: Yeah.
1: Hmm.
0: As again, Greg Sankey, the SEC commissioner, said, we're not thrilled by this, but ESPN cuts our checks. Remember, ladies and gentlemen, we talked about this earlier this week about something else. When the networks cut, like, the playoff, ESPN does not want a 2014 playoff.
1: Uh-huh.
0: When ESPN says, I don't want a 2014, you are to be a good soldier.
1: They control it, yes.
0: So I would agree with you. I just don't get why Hunter Yurecek went down this road to try to explain how unhappy he is about the quick turn. And, you know, the easiest solution is don't play Utah. Don't go west. They came to your spot.
1: Yeah, can't back out at that point.
0: Yeah. Jonathan, what don't you get, my friend? 713-212-5790. If there's something you do not get in your life, 713-212-5790.
2: I can't understand this bipartisan NCAA. I just don't. And the people that are backing it, like I'm reading on ESPN, the Twitter, about the bipartisan, and all these people are like, oh, good, you know, it's getting out of hand. The government needs to step in. None of these guys are ballplayers. You guys never done this. But for the life of me, I do not understand what that is going to change. You made it into a 5-year limit, or they're trying to do so and propose it. What is that going to do? That's still NIL is still going to be a thing. There's still going to be the courts I get transferred. Then you have JUCO, and then you have all these other entities that come into it. But I don't understand it. You can put a age limit. You can say, okay, you can't be older than 23 playing NCAA sports. That makes more sense. But to still say and still try to make these college athletes, the people that are putting their body on the line, the ones that are making the product, that are making everybody this money, are still getting ostracized because they want to transfer and make better opportunities for themselves, and the populace doesn't like it. I don't understand this sentiment. I don't get it.
0: You know, to me, can I go macro on you this with you? They're going to try to get, this bipartisan committee is going to try to get as much power over the industry of college athletics as possible. They're going to win some battles and they're going to lose. That's how I see it. And again, I may be completely wrong on this, but I think they're going to, because there is no regulation. The NCAA has wiped its hands. The SEC and the Big Ten kind of run everything. And maybe there is some government, and they're thinking maybe a little government intervention would calm down the waters a little bit, because it feels like even the SEC's athletic directors and presidents like, this thing is a hot mess.

0: Well,
1: I think this was this is an attempt to try to put some regulation on this industry, and what they get away with and what they don't get away with probably be determined by a court, not necessarily human beings in political office.
2: But to your point, but what's the plus if you restrict it? What do we gain out of that? What is the plus?
1: Because schools do not want to be on the hook for guys running from school to school to school to school just for playing time and cash.
3: I'm with Jonathan. It's not even going to hold up. There's this guy. I follow a couple of law people, and one of them was getting retweeted. This guy that I don't follow. His name is Tom Mars Law.
1: Okay.
3: And he's a lawyer, and he did the commencement speech in Arkansas recently. So I don't know. He's got some notability, 20,000 followers. He says everything in here is just going to be struck down by anything in the Constitution and other statutes and laws. Like, he read through the bill, and he's like, there's no way any of this holds up in court.
1: So maybe it's just government saying we're trying.
3: Yeah. But I mean, it's a performative waste of people's time, I guess.
2: So, but I get the point of let's try to find something that's not so chaotic because, you know, that's never going to be a long term. But I don't understand the people that are, I don't get what is the plus of other than
3: limiting everyone to 5 years.
2: Yeah.
3: Why? What if you tear your ACL twice? Are you to rip an Achilles and tear an ACL? And then you're really good and good enough at least to be a good college player.
2: But Matt, your daughter's going to be an NCAA athlete.
1: Yeah.
2: Say something happens with the trainers or something, she's uncomfortable and she wants to transfer. There's so many things more than just, I want to go play to get better NIL. You know,
1: there's a variety. Again, do you then set up a committee to say, well, why did you transfer more than once? I mean, do you have
3: exceptions or whatever?
1: Yeah. I'm speaking on behalf of whoever I'm speaking. Maybe they're thinking we don't want, like, there have been, who was the, there was a quarterback at Oregon State that played against the Cougars last year. There was a quarterback at Duke. I mean, he's been four or five different places.
2: Right.
1: And I think they're trying to avoid, my guess would be, Jonathan, is they're trying to avoid that.
3: Oh, Malik Murphy?
1: Yeah.
3: Longhorn legend? Why can't he do that?
1: Because in theory, they're saying this is an abuse of power. This is an abuse of what the college football experience should be. I mean, I'm just trying to throw it out.
3: Yeah, I don't know. Malik Murphy's happy, and Oregon State was happy to have him. I don't see what the problem is.
1: It's an abuse of the intent of what college athletics was supposed to be. You're supposed to, again. Don't shoot the messenger here.
3: I don't get it.
1: You're supposed to go to class.
3: Okay.
1: You're supposed to play for your school. You're supposed to love your school. And now that you can make some money, you can make some money. But it's not supposed to free. I think the thing is they're thinking about, we can't have college athletics be free agency 101 every single year. And that's what it's turned out to be. And maybe that's people are bothered by that.
3: It's just somebody going to their best opportunity. Malik Murphy's best opportunity. He was a backup at Texas. You know what? Duke offers him some money. He goes to Duke. And then Oregon State says, hey, he wants to offer them the max amount of money or whatever. Opportunity, playing time, all those factors. I don't understand.
1: But yeah, he's also somewhere else, by the way. Isn't he? Did he move?
3: I don't know where he is now.
1: I think he's moved somewhere else beyond that.
3: It looks like he's with the Barcelona Dragons.
1: He's now with the Barcelona Dragons.
3: Okay, I made that up. No, he's still with Oregon State, according to ESPN, but I don't know if that's right. Yeah, this is what the guy that Tom Mars Law said. Just finished reading the Protect College Sports Act bill. This is a lawyer, trial lawyer.
1: Sure.
3: Someone could create a bingo card with all the federal laws and constitutional doctrines and amendments this bill would be challenged under if it becomes law. So there we go. Basically, as I thought, this guy is confirming that this is not going to hold up under any sort of scrutiny. It's going to get challenged to death, and this is just a waste of everyone's time, is what it seems like to me.
1: So again, is it just politicians on both sides of parties just trying to say, hey, we're trying to do the best we can?
3: Feels performative and useless. But
1: so let me ask you,
3: American politics.
1: Well, what is the most dangerous thing right now going on in college athletics? If you took
3: gambling?
1: Well, is the average human being, and I'm going to assume that those of you listening to our show are average, you're exemplary for listening to our show, but the average Joe or Diane listening to the show right now, what bothers you most about college athletics right now?
3: I can't think of a college football.
1: Anything.
3: I can't think of anything that really bothers me.
1: Because every time the college presidents, athletic directors meet at these spring meetings. You know, SEC, Big 12 doing their same thing.
3: Everything's broken. And
1: everything's
3: worse than
1: broken.
3: Well, we don't have to deal with that. I'm not dealing with transfer recruits. Yeah. I'm not dealing with recruiting. I'm not going into people's living rooms.
1: Maybe that's miserable.
3: Or
1: maybe
3: dealing
1: it's miserable.
3: Dealing with unlicensed agents. So it doesn't bother me. Recruit, do whatever it takes, and put them on the field.
1: Let's get out of our shoes and let's talk about what bothers. If we were a head coach at, say, South Carolina?
3: Well, it would be everything. It would be all those things. It would be the transfer portal. It would be dealing with agents. It would be kids getting misguided by other family members or agents or whatever. But, but I don't have to deal with that. I don't care. On Saturday, I'm flipping the game on or I'm going to be in the stands cheering.
1: So let's put this in a nutshell. The administrators are mad. The presidents are mad. The athletic directors are mad. The coaches are mad. But yet, the television networks are satisfied.
3: Interest is up. Ratings are up.
1: I don't ever watch a college football game much in most Power Four, and I don't see the stadium completely full. Right?
3: Yeah.
1: I got corporate sponsorships all over these games.
3: Mm-hmm.
1: And I got the SEC saying we don't want to expand because we got a $20 million conference championship game. I mull this over a lot, ladies and gentlemen. I think about it, how crazy everybody thinks it is, but yet we're really not complaining about it. Now, again, granted, if we're Ball State, we're not thrilled. But were we thrilled about college athletics 25 years ago? Probably not.
3: No. Ball State never had a chance anyways.
1: Yeah,
3: Ball State.
1: No disrespect to you, Colorado State.
3: With this new system, you can at least get a chance. Texas Tech, have they ever won a national championship in football?
1: I'm Ball State, I'm like, let's go to 24.
3: Cody Campbell wants to go. He can get in there and spend a bunch of cash. He can do it.
1: Maybe that's what it is. Maybe you got all these rich alums that are paying all this money. And like, man, I'm paying $1.5-2 million for this roster, and I can't get more than a field goal?
3: Not my problem.
1: Yeah, but every time you go to see these league meetings, we got to fix this.
3: Everything's broken.
1: All right. Yes, something you don't get? Let's go. 713-212-5790. 713-212-5790. 1147. The Astros and Yordan Mania continues. More on that in 15 here on 790.
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5: Okay, some slight slowdowns, just rubbernecking delays really around this vehicle fire. They managed to contain it to a right shoulder. It's on the North Sam, westbound after Westlake Houston Parkway. If you're coming inbound on the East Tex Freeway, we've got our normal delays around the George R. Brown. Still 20 minutes now coming in from Humble from 1960 into downtown. And on the South Sam, westbound at Fuquay, we have a stall there blocking a right lane. I'm Christina Cruz in the 24-hour traffic center.
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1: All right, come on now, Houston, Texas. We're here for you. This is the half hour we give you the sage advice at other shows in the marketplace.
26: We won't cuss and discuss whether or not the Texans' offensive line is ready to go. Is that what you want? Is that what you want? No, you want relevant sports commentary and life advice. Ross Villarreal, myself, Matt Thomas.
3: We can talk some OTAs.
1: We can.
3: Nobody get hurt.
1: Nobody got hurt, which means that's OTA talk completed okay. For the day.
3: You know,
1: talk on the in A team 2-6.
3: I don't get why Gordy comes in here yelling at me about this bill.
1: Go talk to
3: Ted Cruz, bro.
1: I don't know.
3: He's upset because I want a player to have their personal freedom.
27: Oh, well, what about the coach? He invested, he recruited this player and he got him to commit to the school.
3: Yeah, what about the coach that goes and he signs with another team or he leaves? Or what if I want to play for a defensive line coach and then that guy goes to another school? What if I don't like the classes? What if I don't like the campus? What if I want to change my mind? If any 18, 19 year old can change their mind, like a young Matthew Thomas, and go from North Texas to Houston, why can't an athlete go ahead and do that? Why are we just trying to control these young players? I don't get it.
1: Imagine a kid, Ross. I want to go play for Eric Morris at the University of North Texas.
3: Uh-huh.
1: I love me some North Texas.
3: Yeah.
1: I think the Mean Green are going to do well. Hi, Coach. What's going on? I'm going to Oklahoma State.
3: See you later. Oh, wow. Well, bring me with you? Yeah, me and Malik Murphy, like we were talking about. He wants Texas. He was the backup And he wants to go, and the Duke says, we're going to offer him this money, so he goes to Duke. Now he's Oregon State, says we're going to offer him money, so he goes across country to Oregon State. Maybe it was a mistake. Maybe it was a bad decision. Crazy idea. Sometimes 19, 20-year-olds make mistakes.
0: Well, and you know, it's funny you say this, because I'm looking at the world, the college softball going on right now.
11: Oh, yeah, are you really? What are you looking at that for, huh?
0: This is they're good.
11: What do you mean?
0: Texas on.
11: Hook 'em horns, baby. Dogs. Going back to back.
0: But I just saw that they got 7 transfers in there. And
11: yeah.
0: So, and it's just, and Gordy was in here talking to me as well, but it's, I'm to the point where I don't understand where the pro is controlling it. You know, and like, and I just don't, someone would have to really talk to me about that, because I don't, what do you move
3: to? Look, like, I used to be of the exclusive belief that you do, when you sign a contract, which is obviously a letter of intent, you should adhere to it. But look, you have to evolve. These coaches will leave in a millisecond. A millisecond. So if the coaches can leave, the players can leave. That's my philosophy on this.
0: And the letter
3: is there a buyout that you have to have, or there's got to be some sort of restitution? Usually it's financial. I mean, that's what it is. I mean, when you are a coach and I at one school, I mean, when Willie Fritz left Tulane to go to the University of Houston, mm-hmm. he had to pay Tulane some money. If that's what it is to buy out your deal, whatever that you've current your contract is, your NIL deal, whatever it is, or the money that school gave you, pay it out and leave. It's not a hard and fast rule. Go ahead.
0: But I don't. So y'all answer this for me. What's stopping NCAA from letting the transfers happen, but going back to the suspensions? Okay.
3: The year? I think that those got struck down in court, too. Because it doesn't make any sense. Oh, you got to sit out for a year, yeah.
0: But you still have your eligibility.
3: Yeah.
0: You got to wait some semester.
3: Wait a year with eligibility? Yeah. I don't know. That probably gets struck down in court, too. So, NCAA is getting their ass whomped in the Supreme Court for the most part. That's a shame. Corrupt.
0: You know,
3: grifters.
0: I keep thinking about when this was all before COVID happening, and they weren't getting paid. I couldn't imagine the conversations you guys were having compared to
11: that. Well, all I'm saying is I am frankly exhausted with hearing about university presidents, conference commissioners telling me. I mean, if you put, look, Feinbaum's a good example of this. Feinbaum does these shows, and I turned the TV on today. Every coach goes on Feinbaum show. This system is broken. We got to fix this.
3: Mm-hmm.
11: You guys are the leaders of the pack. The SEC are the dirtiest of the dirty dogs.
3: Ratings are good. Ticket sales are good. Interest is good.
11: Their salaries are good. The money that their alums are giving them to pay these athletes is good. Why are you talking about it being a broke system? If there's anybody that should be complaining about a system being broken, it may be the folks at UL Monroe. It might be Ball State. It might be Connecticut. But for SEC, ACC, for the most part, Big Ten schools be telling me how corrupt the system is and how it's got to be regulated, it's hypocrisy. Like, there's people worried about whether or not Dabo Swinney is illegally recruiting. Guess what? Dabo's probably illegally recruiting, trying to poach kids, just like other schools have been trying to poach his kids. They're all playing in the same sandbox, right?
0: They illegally recruit even in track. I mean, it's everywhere.
11: College athletics is filthy. So if you don't, and again, do you just let it rampantly continue on? I mean, I would hope there'd be something we could do to kind of make it more ethical of a business overall and have some sort of business model, but I don't think there's going to be enough. You're asking for 140 different schools, at least for that play football, to all adhere to the same rules, and that's just not going to happen. It's just not. Why does Florida have any interest in making sure that UNLV has a good competitive chance to win a football game? They just don't have any interest in it. They have more money, more interest, more alums that are asking more of them. They have more money. They have more salary. I mean, look, again, it would mean more to me if you took 40 or 50 schools and said, hey, let's all collectively get together and say, let's, you know, we need a better shot at this. And the answer would be, and simply would be like, okay, we're going to give you a 2014 playoff. And then those other 40 or 50 schools that feel like they're being mistreated will go away. You get to 24, Ross, you're going to get an opportunity to get your Arkansas States into the tournament and into a potential playoff.
3: Let's get them in there. It can happen. What happened this past year? James Madison and Tulane?
11: Liberty. Yeah. No, Tulane. That's right. Tulane. All right. We gotta celebrate Jordan's weekend in Arlington.
3: Yes.
11: Not one. Mm-hmm. Not two. Not three.
3: Uh-huh.
11: Not four. But five home runs. We'll celebrate those after. We want to tell you about something. Now, look.
1: There are a lot of different trading services out there.
11: Prediction markets.
1: Prediction markets. And Ross and I have been very, very delicate to pick the right one for us to speak for. And we decided this past week to go with Kalshi. And Kalshi is where you're trading against other people on a live market. We're talking about no house, no odds makers. As the odds move, you can buy in or opt out at any time. You can trade on anything, whether it's sports, politics, life. It gives you a variety of options. Now, obviously, we here at Sports Talk 790 are going to be looking at the different options when it comes to sports, when it comes to baseball, basketball, NBA Finals coming up, and the World Cup too, Rossi.
3: Yeah, that's the beauty of it. You can use it for anything. I like it specifically for the sports. You can do futures markets, as Matt said. When you want to trade, you can buy in or out at any time. Say you want to go with the Astros today, and they get up 3-0 in the first inning. Well, your odds are going to go up, and then you can cash out and trade, and you can book a win and just go from there. Or you can hang on to the end of the nine innings. You've got options. 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
2: Your News Radio 740 forecast, a mix of sun and clouds today with a high of 90, a stray shower or storm early tonight, low 71.
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0: Walker on the mound. Delivers the first pitch, and this one's lifted to right center field and hit well. Going back on it, and it's gone! Into the bullpen in right center field, and the Astros lead 2-0 on Alvarez's 16th of the year. A bullet to right center field.
1: Here's the 0-1.
0: And this one's hit. A mile to right center field, over the bullpen, and 10 rows deep. Yordan Alvarez with a three-run jet, his 17th of the year.

0: pitcher for the Rangers. It's Jalen Beeks, and Yordan pounds one down the right field line. It's hooking, and it is a fair ball and a home run. Hooked it around the foul pole. Second home run of the game for Yordan Alvarez. He's driven in four tonight, and it is 9-5 Rangers. Yordan going deep for the 18th time.
1: It just hit well to center field. That's got a chance. 407 is straight away, and it's gone. Yordan does it again. Four home runs in this series, and that one was as impressive as any of them.
0: Pitch. And Alvarez hits it well and hits it deep to right center field. Back is Carter at the wall looking up. See you later! Second home run of the night for Yordan Alvarez. And this one puts the Astros up 3-2.
2: He's a warrior, Ross. He's a one-man gang, if you will. Let's get a little help from his friend Christian Walker,
3: but yes,
2: yeah, now
3: carrying the squad,
2: yeah,
3: 20 best hitter in baseball in terms of OPS, OPS plus, home runs, with a bad back apparently. He's all right. He'll make it. Let's see how many games has he played. Chip it away, baby.
2: All right, Jonathan, I am a warrior. This is your early thoughts about the song.
4: I was playing it this morning before the show, and I'm not gonna lie, I feel like I embodied my 70s. I was like, this is what y'all had with the perms and the colorful clothes and all that, the disco.
3: This is probably more...
4: The 80s?
3: It's 80s. It's like 83, 84, somewhere in that range.
4: For me, it's the same. I'm like, same era.
3: 55 years ago, 65 years ago. What's
2: it was a decade among friends.
4: I really like it, though. It's a very good vibe.
3: 1984. June.
2: Yeah. Yeah, 80s didn't do much for me, but that song gets you fired up. You get a little workout going, a little run.
3: Number 7 in the United States, number 1 in Canada.
2: Yeah, Canadian music's good.
3: The Canadians loved it. Couldn't get enough of that one.
2: They loved that, and Brian Adams, too,
3: of course.
2: They love the Canadian workers.
3: Canadians got some hits, yo.
2: Not you. They don't say yo. That's terrible.
3: What do you mean? Celine Dion?
2: No, but you went yo.
3: Let's get to the news at noon.
2: Okay, fine.
3: Drake? Drake's got the most number one hits of anybody. I think he passed Michael.
2: And Drake loves 28 of the 30 NBA teams.
3: Ironically enough.
2: That's true.
3: All right, Matthew. Yes, the news at noon. You just heard our Yord and Savior. Some highlights for him. He has 5 home runs in this Rangers series, helping the Astros get the win yesterday, 4-3 over the Texas Rangers. Mike Burrows was very good. 7 innings of 2-run ball. Also had 6 strikeouts to lower his season ERA to 5.40. Brian King ran into some trouble. And just as we all predicted in the preseason, Angel De Los Santos comes in and saves the day with a 5-out save. But of course, the headliner, Yordan Alvarez, 3-for-4, 2 home runs and an intentional walk. He is just incredible. Hitting .312 on the season, OPS of 1.085. That is tops in all of the major leagues, Matthew, as the Astros are only 3 games back.
2: Only 3 back.
3: Those of you who have the shirts, I'll be changing your number here in the next hour or so. They're still in 4th place.
2: Ain't scared.
3: But they're only 3 games back.
2: God bless the sucky AL West.
3: God, the AL West is trash.
2: Didn't know that I was going to say about it.
3: Yes, I know. All right, well, we can move on then, Matthew, because tonight we have a must-win game for the San Antonio Spurs. They are 3.5-point favorites against the Oklahoma City Thunder as they face elimination. If they're able to win, it will be game number 7 on Saturday at Oklahoma City. But tonight, as I mentioned, 3.5-point favorites, San Antonio Spurs. Matthew, your thoughts on that?
2: The Oklahoma City win the Western Conference tonight in San Antonio. Sorry, Miss the Ultimate Spurs fan, but you will not see a game 7.
3: I think I'm with you. I want to disagree, but I would love to see Game 7 anyways.
2: Game 7, nothing wrong with Game 7s in life.
3: The two best words in sports, game seven.
2: In sports, game seven?
3: That's what they... that's the cliche.
2: Yeah.
3: The two greatest words in sports.
2: Especially from hockey nerds. Hockey nerds. There's nothing better than a game seven of a Stanley Cup playoff series. Collectively, America says no, but that's neither here nor there.
3: Yeah.
2: Game seven World Series? Sure, why not?
3: Also, I guess kind of in sports news, Matt, your friend Tillman Fertitta. Now, what I'm reading is that it was a $5.7 billion buy of Caesars, but he's also taking $12 billion of debt on. So that's why it's costing him $17 billion to purchase Caesars. He's taking on $12 billion of debt and cutting a check for $5.7 billion.
2: So that's the cash part of it.
3: To purchase Caesars Entertainment.
2: Will there be a Caesars patch on the Rockets jersey? I think Memorial Hermann's got it for now, but you never
3: know. For now. Yeah, I don't know how long the deals are.
2: Yeah, I don't know.
3: That'd be smart. You inject a little revenue to yourself.
2: Maybe call it the... I don't know. Let me tell you something. If Tillman's smart about this, he will infuse Caesars into your brain as soon as humanly possible.
3: That's what Manchester City did. United Arab Emirates bought Manchester City. They also own Etihad Airways.
2: On what?
3: Etihad Airways.
2: I never heard of it.
3: It's an airline over there.
2: They fly to Love Field?
3: Owned by United Arab Emirates. And so they spent a whole lot on their jersey sponsor, and then that allowed them to spend more on players.
2: I love it. Second apron, baby. Let's go. By the way, voice of the Rockets could use a raise.
3: Craig Ackerman? He's having his own issues. He's hacked.
2: Poor Craig. He is super hacked.
3: What else did he get hacked besides Twitter?
2: I keep getting DMs from him probably every other day.
3: On Twitter or where else?
2: Twitter, yeah.
3: I got a couple Twitter ones. I texted him about it. He's like, please report this. I'm trying to get it fixed.
2: I can tell you as a double hacky, it's a very, very painful process.
3: Did we ever set up two-factor authentication with you?
2: I have such an impossible password. There's no chance I get hacked.
3: What?
2: Yeah. I got rid of Ross Sucks and put it in something different.
5: You know, let me just...
3: Tell him.
5: Gen Z is going to keep... You got to get this two-factor because they know every way around it. I could even hack you right now if I wanted to.
2: No, you can't.
3: They don't just guess your password.
2: I mean, that's... What else they do?
3: Well, they can... you clicked on this thing and then they can go in... They can get your sign-in.
2: No, I'm not clicking on it. I erased it.
3: That's how you got hacked last time.
2: I clicked it the first...
3: You've been hacked twice.
2: Yeah, I know.
3: You don't try. You're going to sit here and act like you're Teflon.
2: I've learned my lesson. I've learned my lessons.
5: All right, when Bitcoin's back on Sports MT.
3: You're going to act like you're hack proof when you've been hacked three times now or two?
2: Two. Okay. There will not be a third.
3: You got it. Never mind. We won't set it up. We won't worry about it. You're all good.
2: If I could figure out how to do the two factor, I would do it. I don't know how to do it.
3: I'll help you with it. I've been trying to help you.
2: Thank you.
3: We'll do it next break. There's your news at noon.
2: That's it? Oh, yeah. By the way, I'm going to hit on a gut feeling. I think to tell the truth. There are lots of reports about where LeBron may be going to play basketball. He is spreading the word on the streets, whether you believe these streets or not, that he will take nothing but as much money as possible. He is not going to go to Cleveland to take a cheaper deal.
3: Okay.
2: That his intent would be to go back at the Lakers and make as much money as possible. Because I think I got a couple years left. Might as well just...
3: Lakers can pay him the most. Bird rights.
2: Yep. All right, 12:15 on Sports Talk 790. What y'all thinking about? It should be about Yordan Alvarez. Should be thinking about Mike Burrows and just three back. All right, I want to ask y'all a serious question if you're Astro fans and you want to answer this question. But I'm only asking for those of you that will be truthful about this. What are you thinking about the team today in terms of them being three back that you weren't thinking about them 2 weeks ago when they were 6.5 out? And getting crushed by Seattle. Remember that Seattle series they lost 3 out of 4? Y'all were rather grumpy. I'm going to ask you a very simple question. How are you feeling now? 713-212-5790. 713-212-5790. Have you changed your opinion? Now, remember, fandom does change your opinions almost on the daily. How are you feeling right now? Tell me the truth. If you're still not buying into this Astro run, I can accept that. You're still under 500. Division's lousy. Or do you want to say, yeah, man, I'm kind of seeing the light of this? 713-212-5790. 713-212-5790.
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8: Hey, some slight slowdowns, just rubbernecking delays, really, around this vehicle fire. They managed to contain it to a right shoulder. It's on the North Sam, westbound after Westlake Houston Parkway. If you're coming inbound on the East Tex Freeway, we've got our normal delays around the George R. Brown. Still 20 minutes now coming in from Humble from 1960 into downtown. And on the South Sam, westbound at Fuquay, we have a stall there blocking a right lane. I'm Christina Cruz in the 24-hour traffic center.
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2: All right, I posed a question, Ross, for our audience. We had some folks that are online. Chris and Alan, we'll get to you guys in a second. I swear we will. Because we like call interaction. We don't need to hear ourselves talk for 4 hours. And frankly, if we hear ourselves talk for 4 hours, we don't find ourselves very interesting. But that's why we like to call interaction on the show. 713-212-5790. 713-212-5790. All right. Had your opinion changed after the Astros dropped the 3-4 to Seattle?
3: Had my opinion changed?
2: What was your opinion 2.5 weeks ago?
3: 2.5 weeks ago, I thought they were going to struggle to get to 500 by the end of the season.
2: Remember we had talked about before the week started, it was Seattle 4 and then Texas 3. It was like, that could be the quote-unquote uncomfortable week for Joe Espada and for Dana Brown.
3: Yes.
2: This is as high on them as I've been because they've won 5 out of 6.
3: That's right.
2: But they're still 7 games on below 500. They still have a ways to go. So, yeah, obviously winning 5 out of 6 is going to inspire a little more confidence. And what really is helping is Tatsuya Imai has been really shaky, and he threw 6 innings of no-hit ball last time out.
3: Yep.
2: Mike Burrows, I should say, with 7 innings of 2-run ball yesterday. Spencer Arrighetti is continuing to get at it. Hunter Brown is now a couple of weeks away. Like, you could actually have a really good, solid rotation. And then Yordan is continuing to be Yordan. He was also slumping a couple of weeks ago.
3: Mm-hmm, mm-hmm.
2: So, I mean, things have turned. Christian Walker was having a May swoon, as was Yordan Alvarez. Remember, they weren't scoring or hitting, and they were running up against some good pitching, and Joe Ryan was carving them up, and
3: that's why the Reds. That's why literally, Ross, and we tell this to folks all the time, and most of y'all get this, this bad boy is called a marathon.
2: Yes.
3: Now, a month ago, I said the Astros were washed.
2: Yes.
3: Because
2: I had to bring it up.
3: It's okay. No, you got to be honest with the audience. You got to be honest. And I can be that way. I don't need to reinvent the wheel here on this. Because I have been through a lot of these slow slumps. And I have been the leader of the, relax, guys, it's early. But there was a terrible vibe. It was because Imai couldn't find the plate. It was because you had the injury bug kicking for the second consecutive year.
2: Yeah.
3: You had, what else was going on? Cam Smith was struggling again. You didn't have a definitive left fielder. You were basically winning games with the worst pitching, winning not a lot of games. You were winning some games with a really good offense and a really, really lousy pitching staff.
2: Yeah.
3: Oh, Abreu began his implosion at that point. So for what I saw, it was justified.
2: Yeah, it was. It didn't feel like they were going to pull out of this, but they have a lot of good players. They're getting healthier. But really, if you look at that lineup last night, this is still not a major league lineup.
3: That's the thing, as we're open and honest. Mm-hmm. I am loving the fact they're in the American League West. I am loving the fact they're beating up on other second-rate teams. I am loving the fact this team has got a softer June coming up. What I'm not loving is Seattle's playing better. What I'm not loving is the fact, and look, Allen and Cam and Shoemake,
2: Bryce Matthews,
3: these are nice people, but this is not going to put this team 10 games above 500.
2: Christian Vasquez is still going to regress as well. They've liked him back there, but yeah.
3: And the reality is this, Burrows is yet to, I mean, Burrows' numbers are still not great, good yet, really good yesterday. Peter Lambert doesn't have a huge resume of long-term success.
2: Lamborghetti. Let's go, baby.
3: So, I will say, do I feel better? Yes. Am I happy that they're relevant? Yes. Am I happy that I took phone calls last night and 2 nights before that on the 10th inning show where Clanton and Wexler don't work those? And we were people are feeling better. But
2: if they can hang around 500 and do this and get Hader back and get Altuve back, whatever the Altuve is. I mean, Altuve is better than Bryce Matthews playing second base. There's just no argument to it, offensively, from that perspective. And Abreu continues to pitch better and put him in high leverage situations. Then I want to see how the Astros deal with this. Do the Astros believe in themselves? Because if that's the case, if all the things I've just talked about come back into play, they should be buyers of the trade deadline.
3: Buyers?
2: How many
3: with
2: teams?
3: What?
2: How many teams?
3: Capital.
2: Put it this way. How many teams buy with a 500 record? The answer is not many.
3: I wouldn't. I mean, maybe a bullpen arm or two or something, but I don't know exactly. I mean, they're not going to be like full on buyers, but they never had. They haven't been in the last several years.
2: So I'm like Imai was when he pitched that game before the rain delay. I'm optimistic.
3: Okay. You can be. I'm still now. Of course, the lineup looked. It wasn't as lengthy because Paredes was getting a day off. But your top four, Peña, Alvarez, Walker, Paredes, whatever order you're going to put them in, then there's just a massive, massive drop-off. Jake Myers hasn't been hitting. Braden Shumake, okay, he's coming back down to earth, as we all expected. The dude's not going to OPS 1,000.
2: Mm-hmm.
3: Cam Smith continues to struggle. Bryce Matthews, eh. Christian Vasquez, meh. I mean, he's been getting some hits, but still, I would say counting on his bat long-term is a mistake.
2: All right, wheeling it out. Thank you for allowing us to do that. It's our pleasure to do that. And you can agree with us or disagree with us. Chris and Stena, we'll get to you guys coming up. 1-2 out of the break. 713-212-5790. I feel significantly better than I did before that Seattle 3-4 series with the Astros. That was probably a That was the king. That was the crescendo of the fire Joe Espada, fire Dana Brown's talk conversation. And since then, it's kind of slowed down, thankfully, because those are two guys that probably should at least, at the bare minimum, have the entire season to prove their worth. 713-212-5790 if you want to join us. 713-212-5790.
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2: 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Enough of us. Let's hear from the great people of Houston, Texas, because we are a radio show that likes to talk to people as compared to others that don't want to talk to you. Chris on 790. Chris, good afternoon to you.
9: Hey, guys. How you doing?
2: Good. What's going on?
9: Hey, what's going on? So you asked me, do I feel better? I feel it depends on what we're going for. I feel better that we don't, you know, dump the Astros leaders and staff and all that business about trading Yordan. It feels like we're out of that mode. But if you ask me about the playoffs, maybe we win the West, which is a good thing. But if we go to the playoffs, I don't want to get embarrassed. We don't have a playoff caliber pitching staff. We don't have the depth we need to go into the playoffs. So happy that we're not going to have to just dump everybody and start over. And to be honest, Arrighetti today against Eovaldi will be the determining factor. I go on Kalshi, and I bet against the Astros.
2: What?
9: I bet against it. Yes, I bet against the Astros. So if they lose, I get paid. And if they win, the Astros win. It's a win-win for me.
2: Right? It's a nice little hedge. By the way, if you want to join Kalshi like you have because you're a smart man, use that code 790 to get you a little bonus there. Just saying. Go ahead.
9: Okay. See, that's the deal. But today will be my determining factor. If we win today, I might start betting Astros. I might.
2: Just today, though. This is it. Even though they got the Milwaukee Brewers coming to town, who are a better team record-wise, you're everything is focused on today's game. That's a lot of pressure on the local nine.
9: No. It's more like when they swept the Cubs, I raised an eyebrow. And this time, when them beating the Rangers the way they have, if they win today, I will move forward, start betting the Astros. Hmm. Up until this point, I've been betting against them. If Arrighetti can beat Eovaldi, we've not been good against him.

0: currently constructed. Now, does Hunter Brown change things when Hunter Brown pitches every fifth or sixth day? Of course. Does your back end of your bullpen automatically improve when Josh Hader's out there, the Josh Hader of old? Mm-hmm. Absolutely. Because right now, it's a hodgepodge of De Los Santos and King and a little mix of Abreu. That's not overly positive.
1: Well, it's an if-then statement. If the Astros are good enough to make the playoffs, then that means where there are now seven games under 500, they're going to be at least a few games above 500. So we're talking about gaining 10, 12 games above 500. Then that means probably the pitching has improved. They've stayed healthy.
0: Right.
1: And they will be contenders in the American League when you go to a shorter rotation. If they can climb out of this, then Hunter Brown came back and he was good. Then Spencer Arrighetti kept it up to some degree, and you found something with either Burrows or Imai or Lambert more consistently. So that's 3 to 4 starters that you can toss in a starting rotation in the playoffs. And if they are improved enough to make the playoffs, then they're probably still hitting to some degree.
0: Yeah.
1: So if they get there, they're going to be alive.
0: Yes.
1: They're going to be a live dog.
0: Something happened.
1: Right.
0: To get them to this level.
1: Right.
0: Some wonder, like, you don't play 350 baseball and lose 9 in a row and make the playoffs.
1: Exactly. If Imai regresses and he's shaky and Burrows never figures it out, then they're not making the playoffs. And we're not, it was a moot point.
0: Yeah, don't worry about the playoffs. Let's get to 500 first.
1: Playoffs?
0: Only 3 back.
1: Talk about playoffs.
0: Hashtag only 3 back.
1: Just trying to get to 500.
0: Yeah. Left side of the infield, hit. Anybody in the outfield, hit.
1: Cam Smith, please. He's hitting 460 foot bombs now. That's in Colorado, but 457 feet in Arlington.
0: Not thin air there. Regular air.
1: No,
0: there.
1: Regular air.
0: Regular humid air.
1: Regular.
0: Maybe slightly drier.
1: Dank pawn shop air.
0: Yeah.
1: Yeah, it's nasty.
0: Yeah, Golden Corral.
1: It's
0: air.
1: Heavy
0: air out there in right field.
1: A lot of dust in there.
0: Yeah.
2: Something is wrong with y'all.
0: It's almost Jonathan's like dust in the wind. Don't you think?
1: Have you been Arlington?
2: Yes, I've been over there.
1: Oh, it's sketch as hell.
0: Oh, you know it.
1: Bucket list to go back. Oh, you can't wait to go back?
2: I didn't say
1: that. Oh, yeah, all right.
2: I didn't say y'all were wrong.
1: You said we were wrong, but you didn't say we were wrong.
2: You,
1: I got you.
2: You get what I'm saying? Yeah.
0: All right. In no particular order, let me tell you about Arlington.
1: Okay, here we go.
0: This is good and bad.
1: Uh-huh.
0: Six Flags.
1: Okay. Dollar Tree.
0: Pawn shops.
1: Okay.
0: Lots of stadiums.
1: Yeah. Nice Walmart next to Jerry World.
2: It is a nice Walmart over there. It's not
1: wrong. They'll tow you. Don't park there for the game. They'll tow you.
0: They will tow you. Two most effective Walmarts in America. Best spots. The one in Galveston on 61st Street.
1: Okay.
0: And you know what I'm talking about,
1: yeah,
0: don't you?
1: Yeah.
0: You turn left on 61st and there it is right there at Seawall. And the one in Arlington. Grab your beers, grab your beverages, grab your chips. You can tailgate. You don't have to even worry about transport. All that's right there.
2: I don't know, Ross. You sound like Mr. Texas to me. He knows the spots.
1: Yeah. All right. Come on now.
2: You breaking down Texas Walmarts like that?
0: I can break that. No, you can't do it. He can't. I can.
1: I zoned out because I was reading best thing to do in Arlington. What did you say? The two best Walmarts in Texas are what?
0: Most effective places to Walmart is the one on 61st and Seawall Boulevard in Galveston. And the one
1: I wrote about it. Just because they have...
0: Great swimsuits? Location. You can do all of your beach going and just knock it out right there. Perfect spot. That Kroger over there, too, has got a good spot, too.
1: What are you talking about?
0: Yeah, it's because I travel these streets to Texas.
1: That doesn't even make any sense.
2: You're making this one stronger.
1: There's a Walmart there on the seawall, so now he's Mr. Texas? That doesn't make any sense.
0: I think it makes a tremendous amount of success.
1: No.
0: Stunna on 790. Stunna, what do you got today?
3: Hey, what's up, Matt and Ross?
1: Hi.
3: Hey, Hey, did you wake up the strippers? Because, man, they ain't out here today. You might have to redo that.
0: Let me tell you something. Stunna, I'm working solo tomorrow. I'm going to belt it out at 12 noon like you haven't heard it in a long time.
3: Why, man? Because they ain't making no money today, man. But, hey, man, this injury bug that's going on. Hey, now, I know we got rid of our last trainers.
1: Mm-hmm.
3: These new ones that we got. Are they following the same protocol as the last one?
0: The trainers the Astros have this year are AI. They've gone off the board a little bit to try something different.
3: I'm worried about our injuries, man. Even with all our other teams, the Texans, the Rockets.

0: Rockets, I mean, it's just something with H-Town going on with these injury bug thing, man, because, you know, and I'm worried about Reddish. I still think he ain't healthy enough, but I don't know. Paredes still got that injury there. I don't know what it was, his hip or what, but I'm worried about
1: it. Paredes is playing. He's not hurt. Obliques for Altuve and Diaz in back to back days.
2: And Jake Myers.
1: And Jake Myers had one too, but he's fine.
3: Protect Yordan's obliques at all times, at all costs.
0: Yeah. I'm worried about your hand.
3: I think they're just trained athletes who are pushing their bodies to the limits for 162 games a year, Snunna. It just happens.
0: Yeah, but they need to do some of that during the off season and not just come back in
3: I don't think they're just sitting on the couch, Snunna.
1: 1985 athlete did that. Not 2026.
3: Maybe we need to go back to that.
1: Just on the couch,
3: smoking a pack of cigs.
1: Stunna, you know what? They need to gain some weight. They need some fat.
3: You need some more 12-ounce curls. You need more like Matt Stairs.
1: Need more dad bods in sports.
3: Like, bring back Prince Fielder.
0: No, because that's the league. They play all year round. I don't see them with no injuries.
3: Well, Cal Riley's known as Big Dumper, and he hurt his oblique, so.
1: Seriously. More dad bods in baseball.
3: Cal Riley's got a dad bod. He hurt his oblique.
1: I have a dad bod. I don't get hurt.
3: That's because you don't do any physical activity.
1: I walk
3: to your car,
1: to my house,
3: from the driveway.
1: More like this. Oh, I walked during high school this weekend. I walked from the stadium to the hotel and back and forth. I got me some steps that way.
3: Oh, really? Yeah. You get the blisters and you popped it, huh?
1: Don't bring that up again. I already learned my mistake. Foot doctor's like, come on now.
3: Terrible.
1: Always trying to find a little avenue to take the ding, aren't you?
3: No, I'm not. I'm out of here. Bye. I'll leave.
1: You know what?
3: Vacation Jonathan, mode. See you later.
1: Jonathan Ross is off. Ross is off the next two Fridays. He should be apologizing to me like on Thursdays.
4: You're welcome. Well, you know what?
1: All right, well, I'm sorry.
4: Next segment. Yeah.
1: Yeah, I'm sorry. I wrote something down to apologize about too.
3: We need to do at 1:30 today a special Ross only edition
1: fine.
3: Of I'm Sorry's.
1: That's okay.
3: We'll get the rest of that done later.
1: Talking to y'all punk asses for a week plus. I'm happy.
3: We won't hear from you. Oh, you won't text. You won't respond.
1: No. Decompress. Relax. Much needed. Sit next to you every day. Woof. Talking to Jonathan.
3: 713-212-5790. See? You see what he's doing?
1: I was talking to Jonathan.
3: The little
4: no, he's saying sorry next segment.
3: He is so low-key a-hole. He really is.
4: He knows he's leaving. So
3: love you guys. Long. Bye.
1: 12:44 on Sports Talk 790. Oh, Tigers are up on the Angels, and a guy spilled a beer in right field trying to catch the ball.
3: Oh, the Angels are losing. This is shocking.
1: Hey, further separation between them and the Astros, American League West. 713-212-5790.
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9: Hey, some slight slowdowns, just rubbernecking delays really around this vehicle fire. They managed to contain it to a right shoulder. It's on the North Sam, westbound after Westlake Houston Parkway. If you're coming inbound on the East Tex Freeway, we've got our normal delays around the George R. Brown. Still 20 minutes now coming in from Humble from 1960 into downtown. And on the South Sam, westbound at Fuquay, we have a stall there blocking a right lane. I'm Christina Cruz in the 24-hour traffic center.
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3: Really?
1: Yeah, yeah. We got a 4-hour show. What are we going to do? Man, you know what we'll do? It will not even be a full segment. 140. 140 to 143.
3: I do.
1: Jonathan, we say nothing. We just let him apologize for all the rude things he said about us this week.
21: I got the song ready, too.
3: I don't even know.
1: And frankly, it's more than 3 minutes, but we want to be polite. Okay, so last night was supposed to be game number 5 of the Eastern Conference Finals. Well, okay. it didn't happen because
3: Cleveland got their ass swept.
1: The Knicks swept the Cavs. So Pat McAfee did a late add-on, and he interviewed a lot of commissioners. He interviewed Rob Manfred. He interviewed the WNBA commissioner. He interviewed the MLS commissioner. And he also interviewed NBA commissioner Adam Silver.
3: Okay.
1: And I was at a restaurant, so I can't tell you exactly what the genesis of everything was, but one of the things that kind of caught my eye was the conversation about flopping.
3: Okay.
1: Now, Shai Gilgeous-Alexander has been the poster child for this this year, but he ain't the only one, and there's going to be future floppers.
3: Yeah. Jalen Brunson, Denny Avdia, who else? I mean, James Harden.
1: But the all-time greatest flopper of all time, in my mind, is Karl Malone.
3: Ooh, that's a good one.
1: Because that was, he can't maybe at the greatest, but the OGs of flopping.
3: I'm going to go Manu Ginobili. Greatest flopper of all time.
1: Maybe so. So, when asked about that, he says flopping has been a conversation. This is he being Adam Silver, the commissioner of the NBA. NBA says there's a difference between selling a call, an exaggeration, and a true flop. Officials can be fooled sometimes, but our officiating is incredible, says Adam Silver. I don't think Adam Silver gives lip service. I think he thinks officiating is wonderful. It's difficult. It's the hardest out there. He might believe that because you're biased. You know, you're always going to protect your guys.
3: We all have 100%.
1: We all have our biases.
3: Correct.
1: But he knows. He knows that there is a lot of people who are not satisfied with all this flopping that is going on. And he is correct in that sometimes if guys don't flop, they don't get calls. Especially big men, I feel
3: embellishment,
1: like.
3: Embellishment, for sure.
1: Yeah. Like, Alperen Şengün's got to be, he's flopping and flailing his arms around, because if he doesn't do that as a big man, especially, you're not going to get called.
3: Because it's a congested area in the paint.
1: A lot of times, what will happen on a replay, Matt? We'll see it, we'll say, well, he sold it, but that was a foul.
3: Mm-hmm.
1: And if you don't sell it, then a lot of times it doesn't get called. So there is some, we like to complain about it, we hate flopping, but there is some gray area there.
3: I'm going to give you a blanket question. Is there too much flopping in the NBA today, in your mind?
1: I would say yes, but I also would say it doesn't keep me from watching. I'll give you the NFL example. Are there too many flags in the NFL? Absolutely, but I'm sitting there on Sunday watching.
3: See, I almost feel like there could be more flags when you really think about the NFL.
1: There could be, but also it's like...
3: I know.
1: There could be holding on every single play.
3: That's what my point
1: Matt's
3: was.
1: Right about that, but like... Yeah. But also, it's like, it's every time I, like, first week of the season, I end up tweeting out National Flag League. Like, that's what it is. Because you forget and you come back to it. And then there are issues we have with baseball, but I feel like baseball's fixed a lot of their issues. I mean, you've got the challenge system.
3: ABS
1: that's good.
3: ABS is a huge
1: You've got the pitch
3: success.
1: Clock. That's been huge. I mean, what even is it?
3: Well, injuries say otherwise, but that's gone.
1: Yeah, that's true. Well, injuries on both sides is maybe that's more of like the overall health of the league than the actual. Yeah. When you get in between the lines, like, what is our biggest complaint about baseball? I don't know. Guys aren't flopping around. Guys, unless you're just, it's too much to swing in for the fences and too much striking out, but who cares? That's fun too.
3: Nope. I will say this. You'd be naive not to think in basketball, whether it's college, high school, or for the NBA that we focus on primarily, that there is more flopping than there has been ever any point in the history of the sport. Because again, you're trying to sell your call. The thing I would say is, if there is more of it, and everybody believes there to be, then why don't we get more flopping technical fouls in games? Rossi, I call 90 games a year. I may have called two flops a year.
1: Yeah, I don't even recall one. So, but yeah, I'm sure they may have
3: There was
1: happened,
3: one
1: yeah.
3: because, honestly, the official sign for flopping is kind of weird.
1: What do they do?
3: It's almost like it's moving your hand up and down in that kind of motion.
1: It's like a cup check.
3: Little bit,
1: and a Mitch Kupchak,
3: and you put your arm out there like it's almost like you're telling somebody to f you with the two with the okay. crossing of the arms.
1: Oh, so it's like you on 59.
3: No, or I told 610. You I'm better
1: on 610. I mean,
3: at the restaurant, I wanted to. I'm gonna tell exactly how I felt, but that's
1: it's just difficult. It's the most difficult game to officiate.
3: I would like to see more flopping calls.
1: More flop? Oh, you mean more fall? Yeah, like technical fouls.
3: Correct. I think Jonathan, I think if you put it in there once in a while, it kind of keeps guys on edge.
1: The refs know, but it's also a skill to trick all these referees, because the referees know two guys are flopping. And, Shea Gilgeous-Alexander, they showed that montage of him falling down every single shot. He didn't get a call on the vast majority of those. So there are calls they're not calling. We see flops that don't get called all the time.
3: Yeah.
1: We'll see 10 of them not get called. And then when one or two get called, we're like, oh, they're falling for it.
3: But as I said before, it's time for the NBA. And I would bring this up in the offseason because they always bring up things to the officials. Mm-hmm. I think it's time to start punishing more.
1: I think it has. The league has gotten more physical. They have been calling less fouls. I felt like this year, now maybe it's just Rockets basketball I've been watching, but they're all down there mugging dudes and not getting anything called.
3: I will say this.
1: Very physical.
3: On the other side of it.
1: Yeah.
3: I think Amen Thompson's got to start doing the hands up in the air and getting, kicking his legs out, because I see men after games every time. He gets the hell beat out of him.
1: Yeah, Kevin Durant's getting pushed around. I think they do. They do allow a lot of contact.
17: Let me ask you a naive question though, because I'm young and I guess I'm trying to make this comparison. But were there more injuries and stuff like that when it was a more physical league, and that's why NBA has turned to this, or is it more so?
3: No, because in the NBA back 30 years ago, Jonathan, you had guys not only getting beat up and playing through it, but they were playing more games. We're seeing the amount of absentee games. I mean, There's more injuries now, but that's also because of how athletes push their body 365 yeah. games a year and the pace and space of the league. It used to be everybody was taking a shot from like 18 feet in, so you didn't have to cover the space. And they had illegal defenses and zone. You weren't running cross court for closeouts like with everybody spacing the floor like they do. The amount of running and the amount of sprinting they do now is more than say the 90s.
17: So there's less games, less contact, faster pace compared to what it used to be.
1: Yeah, but there was also physical play back in the 90s too, because you had more back to the basket centers. Patrick Ewing, Akeem Olajuwon, you had guys like Mark Eaton, you had yeah. legitimate Kareem for that matter.
3: Yeah.
1: You had to, when you got in the paint, you knew you weren't coming out without some sort of blemish.
3: Yeah, and it was they were more physical, like more brutal, yeah, in terms of that way. And it was like national news when Michael Jordan decided to hit the weights in the offseason. They're like, oh my God, this has never been thought of before. Michael Jordan couldn't beat the Pistons. Look at him, he's bench pressing. It was like national news all over the country. Stories running everywhere. Michael Jordan has bench pressed. This is unbelievable. They're bench pressing after games now. Like, in the middle of games, they're bench pressing. So, yeah, they're pushing their bodies harder.
1: I don't want to dumb it down, but I'm going to dumb it down. I think if you give more flops, technical foul flops, we're going to see a dramatic dropping of it, because I think guys are going to be scared about it.
3: Yeah, but I don't. Then you got to make it reviewable. I don't know, because yeah, a lot of times, yeah, as we said, they're exaggerating contact that exists. And then to where do you draw the line of flopping?
1: All right, Biscuit will start this final hour of the show. At 1:20. 125.
3: What?
1: You have
3: what
1: two
3: now?
1: Minutes. 2 minutes of apologies.
3: Okay,
1: one third.
3: Okay, I called
1: you a chimp twice yesterday.
3: I feel like I have value.
1: 125. Ross will apologize to us.
3: Okay, that was rude.
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3: I'm sorry.
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3: I don't know.
1: All right, you got about 40 minutes to figure it out. 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
21: Your News Radio 740 forecast, a mix of sun and clouds today with a high of 90, a stray shower or storm early tonight, low 71.
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1: Final hour, Matt and Ross, thank God. You know, doing solo shows ain't fun sometimes, but I'm looking forward to tomorrow.
17: You're going to miss me.
1: I don't know about that. Jonathan, you're going to take your chance to shine tomorrow.
17: I know you're going to miss me.
1: I'm doing the show from the Kingwood Studios tomorrow, too, by the way.
17: Wow.
1: Drive a 37-mile, terrible ass drive. Things I do for this show. All right, 713-212-5790 if you want to chime in. 713-212-5790. Astros and Rangers, you'll have the on deck at 6?
3: Yes, I will. Very busy today. Got a pack, flying out in the morning. See you later.
1: Hey, are you flying dark breast out there?
3: I am, actually.
1: Did you pay for a seat, or did you just go, and when are you going to go?
3: What do you mean?
1: Like, did you pay for a better seat, or are you just going to go sit in regular section?
3: Oh, I signed up. Well, I don't know. I guess I can talk about this.
1: Sure, why not?
3: I signed up for their priority card, so I'm good.
1: Oh, that's nice.
3: Your preferred seat for free.
1: That's really good. Good for you.
3: Mm-hmm.
1: Yeah.
3: And companion pass.
1: And a companion pass?
3: You
1: want
3: to go?
1: Can I literally go with you tomorrow?
3: Yeah, absolutely.
1: I got to do the show.
3: Oh, okay.
1: And matter of fact, to show you how much I care about you, I got invited to a hoity-toity luncheon on Monday.
3: Okay.
1: That I cannot attend because,
3: because
1: you're not
3: me?
1: Here. Yeah.
3: What's that got to do with me?
1: Well, if you were here,
3: Rockets or something?
1: Might be.
3: Yeah, there we go.
1: It was hoity-toity, too.
3: Dang. Sorry, Matt.
1: No. Don't be sorry. You get the vacation time.
3: I know you're five-diamond Matt.
1: It would have been nice. Biscuit on 790 at 104. Biscuit, good afternoon to you.
35: Can you hear me?
1: No, I cannot hear you.
35: Cougar Matt. Hey, first of all, Matt, man, me and my boys, man, we thinking about doing that Vegas thing next year for the Cougars, man, you know. They got a little tournament.
1: They
35: right
1: go
35: there
1: every year. This is like, I think it's going to be like their third straight year there. They're going to this Players' Era tournament. Man. Yeah. Which I can't believe. I can't believe it. For those who don't know, Players Era is an NIL tournament where these schools get paid money, and the money goes directly to the players. I didn't think it was going to last more than a year, but this is going to be its third year, and it's only getting bigger and better. So good for them, I guess.
35: Right. You know, and kudos to them. Man, Ross, I'm going to have to push back a little bit, man. I just happened to watch the 86 with the Rockets and the Lakers, man. And sometimes you just forget, man. Man, it was way more player movement and ball movement back in the day. I guarantee it's more passes per possession back then than it is now. You guys was cutting and moving, and nowadays most of the guys on the weak side are just spotted up at a spot.
3: Well, they have tracking data, Biscuit, so you can push back on me if you want, but the tracking data says otherwise.
35: I watched the game, Ross.
3: Well, I'm telling you the data says otherwise. Yeah.
35: I'm saying it's more passes per possession, more player movement than it is today.
3: It's also in a more small, compacted space as well.
35: And they was getting it up and down the floor, man. The game was like in the 120s. It was way more entertaining. I mean, you can't dispute that. And then the other thing
1: You can't dispute that,
3: Matty.
1: Biscuit. I grew up on the NBA in the 70s and 80s. I called a basketball in the 2026s, whatever you call this.
3: And the 1986 Western Finals, not a single team got 120 points.
1: It is the NBA had.
35: Yeah, I just watched the game. Let me just say this: it was way, and the inside game is way superior. I mean, it was, man, Olajuwon and Ralph and Worthy and Sampson. I mean, it was some dunking on me, and it's some nice guys. I'm not saying that they don't have good players today. I don't know. Just Magic on the break, 3-on-2. It was to me. You see him run out of bounds play. One guy cuts through. The second guy cut through. Then the third guy gets the pass, jump hook. It was more all around basketball. I'm not, you know, now the Spurs and the OKC, that's much watch TV, man.
1: Yeah, I was going to say, the first, which game went double overtime? That was one of the best games I've seen in the last 10 years. Was it between those two teams?
35: Yeah. Exactly, kind of remind. My last point is, if the refs stop rewarding the flopping, then they would stop flopping. The refs got to get more. Because I don't know what Adam Silver is talking about, but you got three guys out there. Matt, the other night, the guy tipped the ball off the rim, and you had it right there, and you don't call it. I mean, it's. What's the dude, Tony? I wouldn't even have
1: Tony Brothers. Don't you argue with Tony Brothers. He'll come after you.
35: I wouldn't have him do any games, man. That dude would be standing right there and don't, you know. So the refs, to me, and some of the rule changes have changed the NBA for the worse, I think. But it is still entertainment. When you get Wimby out there, that dude is must watch TV. And it's going to be interesting to see how they call it, though, man. Let's just be consistent. That's my only problem is, let's be consistent. Why is one guy getting all the calls and then other guys is tackle football? You know, but the playoffs basketball is much better than the regular season now. The playoff basketball, in my opinion, is more back to old days. It's more contact allowed. It's more physical.
1: Well, a lot of that is because, thank you, Biscuit, for the phone call. A lot of that is because the stars are playing. You don't have guys taking days off. That, to me, is the argument that I would have spent Adam Silver talking. I mean, officiating is going to be tough no matter what. Flopping can be fixed with handing out some technical fouls, in my opinion.
3: Yeah.
1: Look, I've watched basketball for 45 years, 50 years. It's just different. I mean, it's worse. Now, you may have your better stuff. You may be Kareem and Larry and Michael, I get that, but man, if you sat down and watched this, you would see some incredible playmaking. Now, would you see Shai Gilgeous-Alexander going the free throw line 13 times? Yeah, not great. Doesn't help. Mm-hmm. But I'm sure. But you could complain about that. There were low scoring games in the NBA in 1987, except when Denver Nuggets were playing, when they'd score 135 points, but they weren't playing defense. Everybody's got something to complain about about the generation they didn't start enjoying their sport in.
3: Yeah, and the referees, I mean, they tell them to stop calling the flops, they're getting tricked. They're not saying, man, that was a great flop, here's a foul call. They're getting tricked. That's the problem. So asking them to discern between a flop and a real foul, that's the crux of the issue in the first place. They can't do it consistently.
1: And if you challenge everything, and I love challenges,
3: gets bogged down.
1: You'd also be there 3.5 hours.
3: I don't know.
1: And also, you can't, if the game doesn't stop because there's live action, you can't go back, well, I need you to go back to that play two minutes ago and challenge it for me.
3: Right.
1: It's imperfect. It just is.
3: It's tough.
1: But
3: the league is still in a good place.
1: I'm still enjoying it. It's different. I get it. I understand. Some of you are going to, if you lived with Kareem and Larry and Dominique and other folks, and Olajuwon for that matter, it may not be your cup of tea, but trust my eyes that have seen it for 45, 50 years. It's just different. It's good.
17: So, you know, but to your point that Ross, you're saying like they're getting tricked. What was the conversation when James Harden was doing what he was doing?
3: Same thing. It was the same thing. And they also get rid of the, he was doing a lot of rip throughs, which they changed that
1: The rip through change. Chris Paul was guilty of a lot of that too.
3: Kevin Durant.
1: Yeah, that was changed. The NBA changed it.
17: So maybe it's just a point. NBA, they got to change something. They got to do the same thing. They make a rule change on this flopping. They got to do something there.
3: You just have guys who are skilled at it. I mean, some guys are better than others, and some guys lean into it more than others because some guys don't care how they get to the free throw. Like James Harden doesn't care. You call him a flopper all day. He's gonna go 12 of 13 from the free throw line.
1: Can I give you this is a gut feeling for today, which not should be until Tuesday. How about this? How about so much talk about Shai Gilgeous-Alexander's foul baiting is going to result in him shooting fewer free throws the rest of his career? There may be some officials that are saying, so, I'm not buying into it.
3: It never happened to James Harden or Chris Paul, like you said. Or we know, Denny Avdija feels like the foul baiter du jour.
1: He's a fresh new name on the list. Yeah.
3: He's a new kid in town.
1: Okay, I'm gonna go with it. Jonathan, 1 year from now, Shai Gilgeous-Alexander will shoot 20% less fewer free throws than he shot this year.
17: And I think that's all that's needed, especially from this season. Because, I mean, especially if OKC wins this championship, it's going to be hard conversations to be like, the NBA is turning into this, they're rewarding all these bad calls, you know. Same with the super team conversations.
3: I'm just looking, but it's kind of gone down. He went from 10.9 to 8.7, 8.8, 9.0 this year. So it's gone down a little bit. And that's still not the James Harden levels.
1: But here's the thing. It was brought up this morning on ESPN. If you're a 12, 13-year-old, 14-year-old kid watching NBA, and you're watching SGA get to the free throw line 12 or 13 times, be successful as he is, we're going to start seeing this in the high school game, in the little league, in the 12, 13-year-old kids.
17: I was seeing in the AAU, the 9-year-old, they're doing the same thing. They're flopping, and refs, even there, are rewarding that, you know, the exaggerated contact.
3: Michael Jordan free throw attempts per game, more than Shai Gilgeous-Alexander this year in 85, 87, 88, 89, 90, and...
1: Hell, Karl Malone, folks, you guys know this from being Rocket Utah fans back in the day. Karl Malone lived his life at the free throw line. He's just the foul baiter du jour to be discussed.
3: Calling Michael Jordan a foul baiter, I mean, he would drive 50 times a game, so he would end up... At the free throw line.
1: Look, I watched a lot of Michael Jordan games. Yeah. I would not consider Michael Jordan a foul baiter.
3: No.
1: All right, 113.
3: Every now and then.
1: Once in a while.
3: And a pusher offer.
1: Just call more flops. I guarantee you, you'll see this drop when guys get threatened of technical fouls and get kicked out of games. 113 on Sports Talk 790. 713-212-5790. A couple things from Texans OTAs I want to get to next here. Ross is going to apologize to Jonathan and myself at 125. 130, Brian McTaggart on the best of his conversation. All straight ahead. But up next, what's going on at Texans OTAs? Sports Talk 790.
0: Hey, it's Adam Clanton. 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
4: Hey, some slight slowdowns, just rubbernecking delays, really, around this vehicle fire. They managed to contain it to a right shoulder. It's on the North Sam, westbound after Westlake Houston Parkway. If you're coming inbound on the East Tex Freeway, we've got our normal delays around the George R. Brown. Still 20 minutes now coming in from Humble from 1960 into downtown. And on the South Sam, westbound at Fuquay, we have a stall there blocking a right lane. I'm Christina Cruz in the 24-hour traffic center.
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0: All right, Texans at OTAs today. Thankfully, no one got hurt. That's the most important thing. That is the storyline. C.J. Stroud did speak when asked about the fifth-year option being picked up and not a contract extension this offseason. Quote, "I'll let my agent, David Mulligetta, handle the contract. Whatever happens, happens. I'm excited to be a Texan this year and go from there." I.e., he's pissed.
1: What do you mean? What is he supposed to say?
0: He's not pissed. I'm just teasing.
1: Come on. David Mulligetta's going to handle it.
0: David Mulligetta not happy.
1: David Mulligetta probably shouldn't be happy with CJ for throwing all those picks.
0: Yeah, that's exactly right.
1: He probably broke his phone.
0: And I think so. Oh, see, Aaron Wilson tweeted this.
1: Okay.
0: Can I do a very late? I just don't get it.
1: Yes.
0: Jonathan, you jump in on this too, because if I should be getting it, then you need to tell me, Matt, get this.
1: Okay.
0: CJ Stroud on his shorter haircut. "I was told people thought I was depressed. I wasn't. I was thinking about cutting my hair for a long time. Nothing too serious. This is how I grew up. I hate that everything in my life is so public, but I like my hair. My brothers, my sisters, my dad, my close friends say I look younger. I hope that's true." Did somebody ask CJ about getting his hair cut? I mean,
1: clearly,
0: I just don't get it. What nerdy water carrier asked CJ about his haircut? I just don't get it. Seriously, Texan reporter dorks. Seriously. Who would have been stupid?
1: It was an off-season story.
0: No, it wasn't.
1: For some people.
0: No, for people that with IQs of 50 or less, yeah, it was a story.
1: It was trending on social media.
0: That doesn't make it a story. Okay, I'm going to say this again. Did somebody really ask why he got his haircut? And it may be a friend of this, maybe a friend of the show.
1: I don't know.
0: I just don't get it.
1: We asked Christian Walker about his mustache.
0: No, I didn't.
1: Some people do.
0: Well, that's what I'm saying. This is me.
1: Okay.
0: Me, myself, and I. When a man gets his hair cut or extends it or puts cornrows in it or puts a headband on, I don't ask.
1: He got asked about his headband.
0: Not me.
1: I'm just telling you.
0: Not me.
1: Yeah, it happens everywhere. Thompson asked about his headband. Jalen Green used to always, because he would have braids and then he would be froed out and then he would have like one little twist.
0: When did athletes' hair ever become something that people should be intrigued about, concerned about? But this is Aaron Wilson tweeting a response that somebody asked.
1: I don't get why you're so fired up about this.
0: Because it shouldn't matter.
2: I'm on Matt's side here.
1: It's off season. It's OTAs.
2: Yeah, they are trying to look. They're trying to look for something.
1: It's
2: right,
1: OTAs.
2: Yeah?
1: You got nothing to worry about unless you want to ask him about throwing his interception, which I'm sure he's asked about.
2: And some people idolize.
1: As I said, Amen Thompson gets asked about wearing his headband, not wearing a headband, braids, not wearing braids.
2: But CJ also
1: going
2: did get,
1: bald.
2: He got a lot of slack for the Manners hat too, right? And so I don't know. They care about what hat he wears too.
1: Yeah, Christian Walker had a mustache. I 100% guarantee you I can find a quote from Christian Walker about his mustache.
0: Yeah. Now, the hat thing I can kind of get a little bit more because he was wearing a direct opponent to a Houston team.
1: I think they were playing the Mariners that weekend or something, right?
0: That to me, I could give a little bit. Right, okay.
1: And then he said, go M's, which I thought was weird.
0: He was like, I'm the big dumper of the NFL.
1: He said Seattle for life.
0: Yeah.
1: Okay, no, he didn't do those things.
0: He wanted to wear a pitchfork during the game. Again. So I'm just saying, I just don't get it.
1: Okay.
2: You know, I don't get it either.
0: Thank you.
2: I'm with you.
0: At least I'm not the only one.
1: It's just, it
0: just shows you how useless. Look, when the Rockets go away, when the season ends, we don't worry about them until next October. When did these OTAs become, let's talk to these players over and over and over again? How about when the Texans lose in January, which they normally do, we'll talk to you, in August, in July during training camp.
1: It's like spring training. I mean, we go there, Christian Walker lost 10 pounds. We talked to Christian Walker for 10 minutes about he lost 10 pounds.
0: But we don't talk to Christian Walker in November about this.
1: We talk about it when he's down there getting ready for the start
0: people,
1: of the season.
0: I told you, people, he 100% answered questions about his mustache. I was in the middle of the season.
1: I don't disagree with you on that.
2: I think it's the celebrity angle. I think they see this guy as celebrities, not just athletes, and we kind of just see him as athletes. You know, other people are infatuated just with, you know.
0: It's not a pressing matter, certainly, but it's OTAs. It's not like he just threw four interceptions against Pittsburgh and like, what's up with your hair?
1: That would be funny. All right, music off. Okay. Change it. 125. What? Let's go. You got 2 minutes.
2: I was ready.
1: My microphone's off. Jonathan, do not speak. Ross.
0: Okay, you're going to have to give me some examples. Okay. You guys are the worst. You know what? You need to apologize for putting me on the spot on Thursday.
2: No, go ahead.
0: No. All right, anytime any of y'all are having days off, we're going to make you apologize. Let's see. What am I sorry about? Okay, I am sorry. Look, I have had these over-the-ear headphones that I've been using them for like 2 years, and I recommended them to Matt, and so he bought them, and it's been 2 days.
1: No need to apologize.
0: So I'm sorry you can't figure out how to put them on. Oh, look at you.
3: Ooh, sorry.
0: I'm sorry that I called you a chimp
1: twice.
3: Sorry.
0: Now, what was the first reason I called you a chimp? I don't remember why.
2: Does it matter?
0: It kind of
1: doesn't matter.
3: Ooh, sorry.
2: You're failing this. I'm sorry.
0: Okay, I'm sorry. I'm sorry about calling you a great ape.
3: Ooh, sorry.
0: That was probably uncalled for. I'm sorry. Well, see, I would say I'm sorry. I don't really go out of my way to say you're not Mr. Texas, but you always bring it up. And you're the worst candidate. So I am sorry that I always have to stamp out this fire.
2: Sorry.
0: I didn't light it. But I'm kind of sorry. I'm trying to be more positive in life. And, you know, sometimes I backslide, so I'm sorry about that.
3: Ooh, sorry.
0: I'm sorry for leaving you for a week.
1: No, you don't have to be. You get vacation
0: time. I'm a little
1: sorry
0: about that.
1: No, you shouldn't be. Don't accept. No. I will not accept that apology.
0: Yeah. Okay. Well, if there's anything else I should apologize about,
1: This was a horrific attempt.
0: I'm sorry for taking shots at the Cougs all the time.
3: Ooh, sorry.
1: Turn your music off.
0: But again, that's because you always try to act like they're God's gift to athletics.
1: By the way, our field at TDECU Stadium is all screwed up. Yeah. Apparently, there's some church event. I don't know what the hell happened.
2: What happened?
1: Yeah.
0: They're dancing?
1: They have to fix it.
0: It wasn't a Baptist church. They're not allowed to dance.
1: I don't know what church it was, but there was some
0: turf or grass over there.
1: It's artificial turf.
0: Oh, it was the stands, right? They got unbalanced or something?
1: No.
0: It's like a hazard?
1: Read the Joseph Duarte story. I'll do that.
0: I know it wasn't
1: show.
0: From the football trophies.
1: Hit the music again.
0: What? You're not on the team.
2: Get ready. No.
1: You hear that, Cougs fans who destroy me? Go destroy him some more. I'm not Cougs fans in general. I'm talking about CougsFans.com, you bunch of computer dorks.
2: Hey, Conference USA is a good conference.
1: Well, yeah, I know. It is not a good conference. It's a trash-ass conference.
2: It was a trash-ass conference. It was a good conference. They messed it all up. It was a good conference.
1: It was a good conference when Houston was in it 20 years ago.
0: All right, I'm sorry. And you know what? I'm sorry for posting the Astros all-time OPS plus leaders, and there was a certain guy that wasn't in the top 11.
1: Uh-oh, what'd that mean?
0: It was a certain Astro.
1: What position did he play?
0: Some left field.
1: Set these fine jewelry. You're going to hear from Brian McTaggart next. 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
9: Looks like we're going to have a trouble spot right now on the Southwest Freeway southbound near Shepherd and Greenbrier. We're seeing a 15 to 20 minute delay with a disabled vehicle blocking a center lane. Stop and go traffic right now is going to be backed up all the way to the East Freeway. As you make your way on East Freeway westbound between East Dex and going to North Freeway, expect a 12 to 15 minute delay. I'm William Shotwell in the 24-hour traffic center.
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0: Got an email or text from a friend of the show, cannot reveal his identity. Says Jordan greater than OTAs. Rockets uniform talk greater than OTAs.
1: They have been teasing.
0: I have seen them.
1: Oh wow!
0: I cannot discuss them. I actually signed an NDA, so wow. I cannot discuss them. I will just say
1: they're. You will A, like them.
0: Okay.
1: And B, they're not over the top different. That's all I can say. Like, okay. Remember when the Rockets went from ketchup mustard to those blue uniforms with the rocket? And that was a massive overhaul.
0: Yes.
1: When the Astros got rid of the brick to go to back to the orange and blue, that was a massive overhaul. I would not consider this a massive overhaul.
0: Okay.
1: But I think you'll like them.
0: They should go back to the old ketchup and mustard. It's just traditional.
1: Well, they are teasing mustard.
0: Pistons went to that stupid teal and then with the horse on the train or whatever. And then they went back to classic Pistons, baby. Like, why can't the Rockets do that?
1: I think they're going
0: to. Wizards went back classic. Let's go. No, I want the full basketball logo that says Rockets with the H-O-U-S-T-O-N.
1: I think Mitchell and Ness have the copyright on those.
0: It's got to belong somewhere in the Rocket. They have to have some of that, too. They have to probably license it from the Rockets.
1: Yeah.
0: They own it. They're the old sole proprietors of that. I would imagine.
1: I think you're going to like it.
0: Okay.

0: yeah, not a good idea. This guy can cover the entire plate, and just with the kind of tear he's on this season, you got to be really, really careful. So, yeah, I think if they had a do-over, they walk him there. I mean, they walked him with a runner at first just in his last at bat. That's he's gonna start seeing more of that, and you know it's gonna be up to guys like Christian Walker to start taking advantage of that.
1: Is there anything he is seeing or changed, or anything you're seeing from him, because he had the great April early in the month, kind of swooned a little bit to the south, and then now has picked it right back up?
0: You know, he kind of hinted yesterday that there was a time he got a bit tired, and you remember he was out the last game in Chicago because he had that back spasm, so. He was out the last game in Chicago, and then the first three games here, he's hit five home runs, and so he was asked about missing the game, and he admitted he was a bit tired. So when these guys get their days off here and there, and I know that drives fans crazy, but you know, sometimes they just need them. And but I haven't seen anything different. He looks like typical Jordan to me. I mean, he's just hitting everything so hard. I mean, it's not like he's popping up home runs here and there. Everything is 430, 440. It's 110 plus off the bat. He covers the whole plate. And we hear over and over, is just, he's not only a slugger, this guy's a great hitter. He makes adjustments from at bat to at bat. Like, you know, he struck out on a slider against DeGrom his first at bat. And then his second at bat, that was in his mind. And he was like, maybe I'm going to get this, you know, other slider here. And boom, he did. And he sent it straight away center off the batter's eye. So, there's just not anything he can't do or can't hit at this point.
1: And Brian, you've been covering the Astros for a while, obviously. Just to put in perspective, his OPS plus career is 166. That is first in Astros history. Jeff Bagwell is next at 149. So obviously he's got to have a decline phase and all that stuff. But, I mean, we are literally witnessing Astros history. Can you just, I mean, just kind of put it in perspective of us, of what for us, what you've seen? And is he the greatest Astros hitter you've ever seen?
0: Yeah, I think the he's up there with the Bagwell in 94. And I pretty, even though I wasn't covering the team, I was at the, you know, I was actually working the scoreboard at the Astrodome. So I was at every one of those games. And this reminds me of that, where every game it's 2-for-3, 2-for-4, homer, two homers, just does damage every time. You just can't get him out. That's kind of what it reminds me of. You know, Lance Berkman had stretches like this as well. Back in 2001, of course, you know, Biggio in 97, even though it wasn't the home runs, but the doubles and just the stolen bases, and was just a wrecking ball at the plate. You know, he's probably had one of his greatest seasons. And then, you know, the Altuve season of 2017, this is up there, and it might be at the end of the day, the best season out of all those. I mean, he's on pace to smash Bagwell's single season home run mark. He's on pace for 50 plus homers, you know, which would certainly put him at the very top of all those guys. I think his OPS plus right now for the season is over 200, which is mind boggling.
1: Brian McTaggart with us here, covering the Astros for Astros.com, MLB.com. We got good Mike Burrows. We were joking yesterday, like, are we going to get good Mike Burrows? And we did yesterday. What does that mean to you? What is good Mike Burrows, and how can he keep this up?
0: Yeah, it meant a lot. I mean, the biggest thing was going seven innings, only two runs. I mean, it looked really wobbly early on, sort of like, you know, Emi on Monday when he had, you know, three of the first four guys walked. Well, Burrows, three of the first four guys get six singles. You're like, oh boy, here we go. But after he gave up that home run to Peterson, he was really good. And, you know, the rotation has really, really stabilized itself in the month of May for sure. I mean, I haven't looked it up, but I bet their ERA in May is more than a run better than it was, maybe even two runs better than it was in April. And that's a good sign, because not only that, you have, you know, Hunter Brown maybe a week or two away from rejoining the rotation, which will be a huge boost. But, you know, Burrows is settling in a little bit, and even when he gets touched a little bit or gives up a home run, you know, it's been one home run or one inning that's sort of went awry on him, but he's avoided that so far. But even when he has those, he still goes deep in the games and is not a guy who's going to tax the bullpen when he gives up some runs from there. But he put it all together yesterday, and now he's going to try to build on this as they get into the middle of the summer.
1: Brian, we're going to put you in the mind reader bag here for a second. Abreu's ERA has been really good. In fact, he's thrown a bunch of BBs, but he still continues not to be used in high leverage situations, and

0: It's not just a one-off. It's a regular occurrence. De Los Santos has finished out games. King has finished out games. Hell, we had a Santa finish off the no-hitter. So what's going through his mind, and how is Joe explaining what Brian Abreu's role is? And obviously, when you've got Hader coming back, hopefully in the not-too-distant future, this will be a moot conversation. But right now, what does the organization, what does Joe think of Abreu, and what does Abreu think of Abreu right now?
1: Yeah, well, we talked to Abreu, and he says he feels better. I mean, he talked a few weeks ago about just not having some confidence in some of his pitches, and so it maybe he wasn't ended up not throwing as hard, and he's been working through that. But Joe looked like for a while he was having a little bit more trust in him. But even though the results are there, you know, the velo still down, so clearly they don't exactly trust him in these high leverage moments like they have in years past, or they feel they have better options. I mean, King's been great, even though he gave up a homer yesterday. But, you know, look what De Los Santos did yesterday, a 5-out save. And Hader should be back within the next few days. I mean, his last rehab outing is today. So when he comes back, that's another guy you throw in high leverage, and that might push Abreu further down. There's clearly something that they don't like when he's on the mound. They just don't 100% trust him to throw strikes in key situations yet. But there's going to be a time because other guys are down or the game, you know, a starter goes short. They're going to have to use him. They're going to have to put him in. And he's done a good job in this month in those situations, but he still doesn't look like the Brian Abreu of past years. And I think they see that too, which is, why we haven't seen him pitch here in a close game in a while.
0: Brian, also, the outfield, Lo Perfetto maybe coming back. I know he's got a rehab, and I know he banged a ball off of his foot a couple of days ago. But there's going to be movement there. We've already seen Cole move down. And Cam Smith, 2 days ago in that bad loss, hits one. I mean, I think he hit it to Fort Worth. So there's the power is there. We're still trying to figure it out. We're asking Brian Bogusevic about the inconsistencies of Cam Smith. How do you see things with him right now?
1: Yeah, he just seems to me... He seems to me to be late on a lot of stuff. He just seems to be a tad late when he does get on time and gets his timing down and square stuff up. I mean, we saw what we saw there tonight. I think he has two of the six longest home runs in the big leagues this year, 450 plus. But I don't see Cam go anywhere. I mean, he's probably the best right fielder in baseball at this point. So his defense brings a ton of value. They're still working with him to try to get the timing down. And, you know, I really thought it would be better at this point as, you know, we kind of getting into June and, you know, second year in the big leagues. I thought he probably would have made a little bit more advancements that he has. So, this is something really to monitor as we get towards the second half of the season and maybe in the July and August, if he's still struggling, what do you do at that point? Because now you've got almost two full years with this guy. But, man, he's so talented, and he's got such a good swing. It's just a matter of getting the timing. I know he's worked on different things with his hands, worked on things with his hips to try to get himself prepared earlier, and just has yet to come all together. But he still shows glimpses of the guy they traded for, and when he does that, it makes you want to keep him in the lineup.
0: We're going to think about this week. What's the comp on Cam Smith? Is there a guy we have followed and watched in sports Houston-wise that we keep waiting for him to just turn the corner? Because there are signs of brilliance, and then there is, like, a lot of signs of inconsistency.
2: Except for a lot of players, honestly.
3: John Singleton?
0: Damian Pierce?
3: Oh, okay.
0: Right?
3: That's not bad.
0: Kind of feel like that way?
3: Gosh, I don't even know. Scott Ellerton.
0: Say you're sorry.
3: Why?
0: Scott Ellerton, you were the rando 90s Astros pitcher?
3: Dude, Scott Ellerton was a good prospect, and he showed some flashes.
0: Ross is in vacation mode. All right, believe it or not, he's up next. We're playing for, you ready for this? We're going to the Thomas House Vault for this.
3: Okay.
0: The last time I was on NBA 2K, I've got some extra NBA 2K video games we're going to play for here today.
3: Okay.
0: So if you are an NBA 2K26 player, by the way, who's on the cover of that? Shai Gilgeous-Alexander.
3: Yeah. I do think we're kind of making a little too much all this.
0: All right. If you like NBA 2K, I've got some personal video games of mine that I'm wanting to give away because we gave away all of our prizes earlier this week.
3: Sorry.
0: All the concert tickets were gone for the Motley Crue.
3: Yeah, people love those crew tickets.
0: Yeah. So we're playing today. And if honestly, if we know any winners, I mean, you know, we'll try for tomorrow. Next week, giveaway some Old Smoky charcoal grills, by the way, next week.
3: Are you serious?
0: Yeah.
3: Can I have one?
0: Maybe, if you're all nice. Right. All right, believe it or not, for NBA 2K videos, highly Googleable Astros topic after I tell you about Uptown Appliance Repair. 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
6: Looks like a disabled vehicle is still hanging out in the center lane of Southwest Freeway, southbound near Shepherd and Greenbrier. It's going to be a 12 to 15 minute headache right there, specifically at Dunlavey. It looks like stop-and-go traffic is going to be backed up all the way to East Freeway. I'm William Shotwell in the 24-hour traffic center.
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0: what should we do? We should play America's fastest growing sports radio game show. We simply called it Believe It or Not, and here's how it works. You call 713-212-5790, 713-212-5790. Ross, what is the category today? Oh, did this player...
1: Highly Googleable.
0: Highly Googleable, you get 2 seconds, Jonathan. We're going to buzz him in 2 seconds. You get 1 second on this? Yeah. Damn. I will give you a player. Did this player play both for the Astros and the Rangers? If they did, you'll say this.
1: Believe it.
0: If they didn't, you'll say this.
2: Not.
0: Should I get 3 right or 2 right for this? This is an NBA 2K video game. You know what? You got to get 3 right, Jonathan, on this one. 3 right. 3 right gets one of my personal NBA 2K video games, and I will actually mail it from with using my own postage to your house. I'll make it that simple. You got to play Believe It or Not. Here we go. 713-212.
1: What console is it on? Hold on.
0: Oh, I don't know. Hold on. Let's look. Cameron, my son, just sent me a picture of it. So it is, where is Cameron? It's my tweet. Looks like it's Xbox Series X. Yeah, Xbox Series X. Is that okay or no?
1: That's why you got people that know. Some people don't got it. Some people do.
0: Xbox Series X. I need one for my GameCube. Damn you. Always looking back for yourself. You don't get anything. You've been bad this week. Ryan on 790. Ryan, you ready to play Believe It or Not?
3: Believe it.
0: Roy Oswalt, Astro and a Ranger. Believe it or not?
3: Not.
0: He was.
1: Believe it.
0: Thanks for playing. Duh. Corey on 790. Corey, you ready to play Believe It or Not?
4: Let's do it.
0: Carlos Lee, both an Astro and a Ranger. Believe it or not?
4: Believe it.
1: Believe it.
0: Name number 2, Glenn Davis, both an Astro and a Ranger. Believe it or not?
4: Not.
2: Not.
0: All right, here we go for the NBA 2K. Robbie Grossman, both an Astro and a Ranger. Believe it or not?
4: 100% believe it.
0: Corey's getting an NBA video game. You're welcome. Going to my personal stash for this. We have so many people that were so in love with going to see Motley Crue. Gio on 790. Gio, are you ready to play Believe It or Not?
5: Believe it.
0: Tony Eusebio, Astro and Ranger. Believe it or not?
5: Not.
0: That's right. Name number 2 for the win. Eric Yelding, both an Astro and a Ranger. Believe it or not?
5: Not.
2: Not.
0: Now, the moment of truth for the NBA 2K26. Richard Hidalgo, both an Astro and a Ranger. Believe it or not?
5: 3 nots in a row. Not.
1: Believe it.
0: Oh, so I know. Jesse on 790. Jesse, what was your favorite part of today's 10-2 radio show?
6: The whole show, Matt.
0: Thank you, Jesse. Dickie Thon, both an Astro and a Ranger. Believe it or not?
6: Believe it.
0: No, that's correct. He got it right. No. He's right. He's right. Name number 2. Wandy Rodriguez, both an Astro and a Ranger. Believe it or not?
6: Just believe it.
1: Believe it.
0: Name number 3 for the win. Rusty Staub, both an Astro and a Ranger. Believe it or not?
6: Believe it.
0: Another video game headed your way, Jesse. Congratulations. Make sure your Xbox Series X. That's all I got. That's it for the show today. Ross, decompress. Have a great time. Woo! Be safe. Hope you don't have massive flight delays. Bring back some stories, would you? We love Ross's story time.
1: Yeah.
0: He's kind of a private person, but that's okay. Bring us back one story.
1: We'll see.
0: All right. I'm by myself tomorrow, which means we're going to really make fun of Ross for 4 hours. Up next, the A-Team on Sports Talk 790.
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8: The News Radio 740 forecast, sunny the rest of the day with a high of 87, nice and clear tonight with a low of 73.
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0: Welcome in to a Thursday edition of the A-Team. It's Sports Talk 790. Wex and AC with you. Thursday edition of the program. Another night, another couple of bombs from the sports god that is Yordan Alvarez. I admit it. I had to choose my wardrobe carefully today. I was going to put on my Air Yordan t-shirt. No sooner than I located it in the closet, there was nothing else I was going to be wearing today. I'm a big fan of what this guy does. He is must-see television. You know what this feels like right now? Even though the Astros aren't winning as much as they have in recent decade, this feels like when he first came up in 2019, when you know he was healthy basically every season since, and there wasn't something nagging from a physical standpoint. This guy's at bats, you stopped everything you were doing to watch them because something good was going to happen. And finally, at his final at bat last night, the Rangers figured out what a lot of people have already done, which is that you just don't pitch to this guy. And he was even said on the broadcast, Blummer was like, you know, maybe don't pitch to him because he just hits nukes. Yeah, I love that it came against the Rangers. That's fun and all that good stuff. But I saw a little argument on social media between Yankees fans and everyone else, basically. I mean, this guy's going to be a better hitter than Aaron Judge if he keeps going on like that. The only reason he's not considered a better hitter than Aaron Judge is because Aaron Judge stays healthy more. That's it. That's the only because you can't convince me that Yordan Alvarez is not one of, if not the best hitter in baseball, and he's a better hitter than Aaron Judge.
1: It's a good debate.
0: I mean, seriously, can you debate? Just take the other side. Can you?
1: Absolutely.
0: Why is Aaron Judge a better hitter than Yordan Alvarez? And start with the postseason and then go backwards from there.
1: That's not
0: that's
1: how
0: that's the card I'm going to play.
1: That's not how I would present the argument.
0: Why?
1: What's because Aaron Judge's, I'm on the other side of it.
0: Yeah, exactly. What's Aaron Judge's biggest signature postseason moment?
1: I mean, you can point at it that way, the kind of the Mike Trout way. You know, Mike Trout's done nothing in the postseason. He's only been there once. He's totally useless. He's one of the worst postseason players ever. He's really never even been there.
0: Yeah, but Aaron Judge is there every year.
1: That's true, but he's also won a bunch more MVPs and been in the top two a bunch more. Like, he actually has a better regular season career, which probably shifts now with time, than Aaron Judge. But we wouldn't, again, I'm not just trying to bag on him. I mean, just ignoring what Aaron Judge has been in the regular season is, you win the argument. But I don't know why you'd ignore it.
0: Well, if you want to, like, go down to...
1: Remember yesterday when I ran through Yordan as leading the majors in batting or on-base percentage, slug, OPS, yep. OPS plus, all that stuff. And now, as of today, he's leading the American League in batting average. And then I said, and all of those things are things he's never led the league in.
0: Right.
1: And none of them are counting stats except for total bases. They're all averages, numbers that he could have led the league in any number of times.
0: Mm-hmm.
1: Well, Aaron Judge has led the league in those categories 20 times, 25 times. I don't even know. I can lose and count.
0: So, since you're arguing for Aaron Judge here in this hypothetical that we didn't plan on until just now, you have to get a hit. Forget the situation. Just, you have to get a hit. Who are you taking?
1: If it's the postseason, there's really nothing to discuss.
0: I said you've got to get a hit.
1: Well, I think you think Aaron Judge is like a 240 hitter.
0: No, I don't. Like, I think Aaron Judge is great.
1: He's led the league in hitting before. He's hit 331 last year. His career number is 292, and that's not even what anybody cares about anymore. His career OPS is 1024.
0: Like, what's
1: it's
0: Yordan's?
1: Unbelievable. It's a little bit less.
0: Yeah, I just, and maybe I am jaded or...
1: It's 971.
0: That's not a little bit less.
1: 1024, 971. One of them is better than the other, but yeah. I'm not like, oh my God,
0: yeah,
1: look how
0: quibbling
1: much
0: over it.
1: Yeah.
0: I may be jilted or swayed by the postseason, not the Astros versus Yankees things. I can separate myself from that. I mean, I give credit to Shohei Ohtani all the time when it comes to anything except for letting a guy take the fall for you gambling. But
1: and truthfully, because you can't, I'm just making a point here, everybody. It's 5 minutes into the show. The Astros won yesterday. They're playing their best baseball of the season, but forgive us. This is what we sometimes do. There's no discussion needed here. I can end it right there. You ask a good question. Who would you rather have at bat? End of discussion. If I need a hit, if I need something good to happen, if I want to put the fear into a pitcher, well, all I have to do is turn the calendar to October and case closed.
0: Yeah.
1: And that makes a huge difference when you're debating about the careers of players. What also makes a huge difference is one guy has been there. You can pick any course you want. I mean, the number of games played by Aaron Judge since Yordan Alvarez became a major leaguer in 2019, it's overwhelmingly in favor of Judge. Judge hasn't even been great, super uninjured. Like, he's missed
0: time. He's had some chunks that he's missed.
1: But he's also got five seasons of 148 games played. Yordan doesn't have any.
0: Yeah, and that also plays into what you're talking about, which is the MVP awards and the regular season accolades. You can't get those if you don't attend.
1: Yeah, Yordan Alvarez has finished top eight for MVP one time.
0: Well, it's going to change this year.
1: Aaron Judge has finished top eight six times. He's won it three times.
0: Yeah, I mean, with Yordan Alvarez staying relatively healthy, I'll even give him, I don't know, what's a minor injury and how many games would it cost him?
1: No, see, we can stop the we don't have to do that kind of stuff. I'm not here for that.
0: Well, I don't want that to happen.
1: Well, then it's our show. We don't have to do that.
0: But it's the only thing.
1: We're moving to the postseason numbers.
0: Hang on.
1: Aaron Judge in the postseason.
0: Jeez Louise. It's the only thing that keeps him from not undoing what you just said.
1: Right, so lock in on 2026.
0: It's not top eight. He's going to be top five, top three, top two.
1: Right, so talk about 2026 only. There's no player in baseball I'd rather have at the dish. No player in baseball. Not Shohei, not anybody who's having an unbelievable year, not Schwarber, not Ben Rice, not anybody, not Aaron Judge, nobody. And I don't think I'm saying something that they wouldn't honestly, if they knew anything about baseball this year, wouldn't say in the other 29 Major League Baseball places that talk baseball. There's no debate. And this is with him having, you know, a short period of downtime. We talked about that quite a bit when the Astros weren't scoring runs and he was not playing well or not hitting well. That's the other, if this is a real discussion beyond hitter, which you did not phrase it as, you said, who's the best hitter in baseball? And it's a little bit difficult to pedestal him when that's all he does. Now, he does it better than anybody else, but he doesn't do anything for his team in the field. And the player you're comparing him to, even though he can't catch the ball in center field in the fifth inning of the World Series, he's an awesome fielder. He's a gold glover. There's big, big attributes to give to your team that one guy does and the other guy does not. But Yordan Alvarez is in, I don't know if this is one of those hot streaks. It does seem different. They're throwing him pitches that they know he's not going to hit out, and he's hitting them out. It's unbelievable. Six games against the Rangers, six home runs against the Rangers, going for a third straight game of two home runs in the game, which would put him in incredibly small company if he's able to do that today. And most likely, if he has another two home run day, the Astros will have won the game. Crazy that they only won one of his two homer games. They lost the 10-7 game 2 days ago. His home runs yesterday obviously were huge when you only scored four runs, and both of his home runs were solo shots, but it helped you win 4-3. It helped you take two of the first three, and you have a chance to win three games in back-to-back series, three against the to sweep your last series coming into this Rangers series, and it's a four-gamer, so a chance to win three out of these four and really start doing the things that allow you to actually say you're competing for something. Competing for the division, sure. The math is there. They're three games out. They're competing for the division. But putting together a team that makes you think in a short series of three games or five games or seven games, if it's a longer, then you might actually have a team that can compete doing that. Josh Hader was on the bump last night. You know, Joey Loperfido played yesterday. We're just shortly going to see Hunter Brown pitching for a second time on his rehab assignment. And we're very, very hopeful and have plenty of belief that what we're going to see tonight from Spencer Arrighetti is just more of the same. Spencer Arrighetti in game two after Hunter Brown in game one. I mean, doesn't maybe scare anybody, but you can certainly win those games.
0: Yeah, we'll get to more on the what the Astros are doing right now. As you mentioned, playing their best baseball of the season. The bar was low, but they are doing that right now. I don't care about the competition. I'm glad they're winning games, and because of the division being in the sad state of affairs that it's in, basically.
1: I love the affairs that it's in.
0: Well, yeah, you would if you're one of the two teams that's bringing up the rear at the moment. But, you know, it's still anybody's division, all that good stuff. And we'll get to some of the likely historical greatness. I'm talking about from an Astros perspective a little bit next segment. Western Conference Finals, Game 6 tonight, which means at this time tomorrow, we're either talking about The Spurs salvaging their season and sending it to a do-or-die Game 7 in OKC, or we've got the already been penciled in by the NBA's marketing campaigns and merchandising people, NBA Finals matchup between two teams that wear blue and orange, the Knicks and the Thunder, which is what I think is going to happen. But in that vein, I don't know, like, I don't know whose idea it was or how it got put together and all that. And it doesn't really matter. All three major, or all actually four, I guess, major sports commissioners went on their kind of media tour for a state of sports thing with Pat McAfee. And the only reason I bring that up is because obviously if Adam Silver is talking and it's in the middle of the Western Conference Finals where officiating has been at the forefront of the series the entire time, to the point where I think you're talking about it more than you're talking about the series or where the series is headed or where it's gone or how competitive the games have been. If that's at the top of the list, that's a bad thing. And if I were to tell you that Adam Silver was darn near tone deaf when it came to the state of affairs and officiating in his game, how little would that surprise you, I guess, is the best way to form that question.
1: I'm curious how people think about that. How little does that surprise them?
0: Because the commissioner's not admitting it, or the commissioner, and I get it, you got to say the right thing, or you don't want to say the wrong thing, or you have to toe the company line, or whatever you want to call it. I get that, but people have eyes.
1: It's also mid-series. You know, within the series, something to consider. Speaking about how a series that is current is being officiated from the commissioner.
0: Right.
1: It's probably...
0: He had to tread lightly.
1: Sure.
0: And he could tell he was.
1: And in a week, he could say something completely different.
0: And probably will.
1: He probably will wait 3 weeks until the NBA Finals are over.
0: But doesn't the commissioner have a State of the Union during the finals every year in the NBA?
1: Yes,
0: as
1: he does.
0: As I recall.
1: Yes.
0: So it's, I wonder if the Thunder are involved in the finals especially, that's definitely going to come up. Somebody's going to ask that question. At least somebody should ask a question like that.
1: Yeah, I doubt the people that cover the New York Knicks will get into that when they're in the finals against the Thunder. They'll probably just not have anything
0: and losing.
1: To ask. Yeah, they won't. Will be before the, should be before the finals begin. Should be before
0: game
1: one.
0: Oh, yeah, that's true. I forgot about that. I couldn't remember if it was during. I swear I watched David Stern talking about the state of affairs in the NBA during the Rockets Magic Finals, and it was, they were talking about it before Game 4.
1: Could be.
0: As if the season had, or the series had already begun when he spoke. I don't know. We'll get to some of what Adam Silver had to say. Oh, by the way, I think I mentioned this when it happened or shortly thereafter, that Altuve is a fast healer. I mean, that's not like just a catchphrase. It's kind of been how he's done things throughout his career. I think he might be doing it again. So we'll get to that. And oh, by the way, OTAs today. One of us was out there. One of us was doing a great job covering the Houston Texans and getting caught up on all things off-season activities. And then the other one was me. So we'll get to that at some point as well as we continue here on a Thursday edition of the program. Sports Talk 790.
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0: Hey, it's Adam Clanton. 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
3: Looking right now on the West Loop southbound approaching the Katy Freeway, we do have two right lanes blocked off. It's easily going to be a 10 to 12 minute delay back to Baldwin Northwest Highway. Looks like as you make your way on Southwest Freeway southbound near Shepherd and Greenbrier, you're going to see a 15 to 20 minute delay for a disabled vehicle currently sitting in the center lane at Dunlavy. It looks like stop and go traffic is going to be backed up all the way to East Freeway. I'm William Shotwell in the 24-hour traffic center.
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0: It is the A-Team, Sports Talk 790, Thursday edition of the program. So, I lied. I want to get right to this because it became official in the last several minutes. And we talked about this a little bit the last few days. But now that the NBA has crammed this through, we can now talk about the just disastrous way the NBA is trying to handle a disaster. That's the best way I could put it. You're trying to fix tanking. You're trying to keep teams from tanking. You're trying to keep what happened this last year, and it was basically an epidemic of it, from happening again. But the way you've gone about doing it is basically making it so bad for the absolute worst teams to ever get out of that rut by getting a high draft pick that I feel like you've opened up a whole other can of worms or problems, or I don't even know how you want to describe this. Shams tweeting the fact that the NBA has made an unprecedented move in American pro sports leagues by punishing the very worst teams in the draft lottery and creating a new system to incentivize winning. This comes after months of meetings, conversations among league, ownership, team stakeholders. A radical response from the NBA to radical behavior, with nearly 8 to 10 teams jockeying for lottery odds down the stretch of this season. The new 3-2-1 lottery starts next draft and lasts through at least 2029. This will expand the draft lottery from 14 to 16 teams, a relegation zone where the bottom three teams get penalized with lessened chances for the number one pick and flattened odds as well. The numbers 9 and 10 play-in seeds in each conference receive 2 lottery balls each. Losers of the 7-8 play-in games receive 1. All 16 teams will be in the drawing. No one will be able to win the number one in consecutive years or be able to win 3 consecutive top 5 picks. My favorite response was, no one will be able to win the number one in consecutive years or consecutive 3 consecutive top 5 picks. And he says right on time with a screen cap of the Spurs having the number 2, number 4, and number 1 overall picks in consecutive seasons. Right on time, NBA.
1: Yeah, just after the Rockets did it.
0: Yeah, that's right.
1: It has happened twice in the last 6 seasons.
0: Well, they'd get punished now because you're bad. We don't want you to get better.
1: Well, what will happen is you'll hope you're lucky in the year that you couldn't do anything about it or tanked, because teams will still tank, even though these are anti-tanking rules.
0: And the Rockets were
1: tanking.
0: Let's not act like they weren't.
1: Yeah, they absolutely
0: were.
1: So it was not just a this-year problem, and it's never really a this-year problem. It's always a, well, we're not going to win this year, or next year, or the next year. So I don't know that we're going to get the best player that's ever walked the planet in this year's draft. Maybe we will in next year's draft, or maybe we will in the year after that's draft. The Rockets got him in none of the 3 drafts. The Spurs got him in 1 of the 3 drafts. So one time in those 5 drafts, because some of them overlapped, or 4 drafts, there was a player of that caliber. Maybe Cooper Flagg is another. It's possible. I think he's more in line with, he's like any other really good player. I don't know that he's much different, even at the highest level. He's a number one overall pick. Is he really that much going to be that much different than, say, Anthony Edwards? Anthony Edwards is awesome. His teams have been in the playoffs constantly. They've been in the conference finals. He hasn't sniffed an NBA championship. That seems pretty normal. And tonight, I could start saying the same thing about, as we head into year 4 of Victor Wembanyama. Yeah, just like Anthony Edwards, he's been able to put a team together around him. They've been able to, that gets to the finals of the conference. And that's it so far. Both of them are young in their career, and Cooper's even younger. So it does that one thing. It's going to really make it hard for you when you're bad in a year where there's nobody to change the fortunes of your franchise. You might get good players. The Rockets have a bunch of good players. So does every team in the league from those that were drafting in the top 5. But if they're not transcendent, if they're not franchise caliber players, they might even be worthy of extensions. But if they're not more than that, well, then you're really not getting anywhere. And that's going to be difficult for these teams when they only have now one shot at it or 2 shots at the top 5. Because this year, the number 1 overall pick probably will be great. The number 6 overall pick could be the next best player in the draft. Heck, it could be the best player in the draft. I think this year's draft class is that good at the top. And a bunch of teams are going to get a really good player. Maybe that pushes them out of this zone, which will immediately begin. The thing that stood out to me the most about all of their proposals, and then the one that they have ultimately voted on today, you mentioned it briefly, flattened odds. That's, to me, like, if you're lessening the odds for the worst teams, well, that's one way to say it. I'm going to say it the other way. You're increasing the odds for the teams that aren't that bad. And that is what's happening with flattening the odds. You're going to take these teams that are on the cusp, that are already getting better, that did just draft one of these caliber players, like, the Mavericks aren't even in the playoffs. The Spurs just made the playoffs for the first time, and they got a player of that caliber. And their odds of getting another one
0: are better than the worst teams.
1: Awesome, because
0: it's
1: of
0: so
1: the flattened
0: stupid.
1: Odds.
0: That's so dumb. That's so counterproductive to what you're trying to accomplish here. And that's the thing. This is what happens when you have dumb people in charge. I'm sorry, Adam Silver.
1: He's not in charge of this.
0: No, but he is.
1: The owners are telling him this is what we want, and he answers questions about it.
0: He's still involved.
1: He's involved, but they're the ones bringing the proposals up and tweaking the proposals and voting on the proposals and saying, this is what we want for our 30 teams.
0: And
1: you
0: like
1: go
0: Roger
1: answer the
0: Goodell
1: questions.
0: And Rob Manfred, he's the face of whatever ends up happening. So
1: they
0: he's
1: trust
0: gonna
1: him
0: get the
1: to give good answers.
0: Well, he's not going to do that because he already proved he wasn't going to do that. And then this came out. That's so perfect the way you said that, though. You've got not quite the worst teams, but teams that were the worst ones that theoretically got one of those top three picks, and now they have a better chance of getting another one than the actual worst teams, all for the sake of, we don't want you to tank. And I get not wanting your league to be full of teams that are tanking. Does the NFL tank? I'm really asking.
1: It's harder for them because the players that are involved
0: are not directly responsible as much for wins and losses individually like an NBA player is.
1: No, they're going out there to win. And how many of them can you?
0: I mean, look at the Texans.
1: They don't bench players. Let me put it that way.
0: But the Texans were trying to win that game when everybody here in Houston wanted them to lose against the Colts so they could get the number one pick and screw up their franchise and draft Bryce Young.
1: Right. And Lovie Smith said to the team right before they left for Indianapolis on Saturday, he goes, well, here are our best players that I'm sitting today. No, he actually didn't do anything. Here are our players, and we're going to call plays, and we're going to play to win.
0: So again, shouldn't you being the NBA, you being Adam Silver, since he's the face of this, shouldn't you be asking yourself why your teams aren't doing that? Why your teams aren't approaching your game that way? Shouldn't that be the biggest, most important question?
1: It is, but it's just not the same. If the NBA had a 25-game season, a 35-game season, we probably wouldn't see quite what we do.
0: Yeah, games mean more and all that.
1: And
0: but you refuse to reduce the schedule, too.
1: Because you're losing money.
0: I know. It's always about money.
1: As it should be. It's a business. Every single player that's in the NBA. And then when you're talking about the higher-level players, it's even more so. What I'm getting at is I've got to go out there and play. I really got to earn the money that's already guaranteed to me for the next 4 years. Not like that in the NFL.
0: No.
1: Even players who do have contracts for the upcoming year or for the next 2 or 3 years. Well, it's really only a one-year deal because it's kind of only just guaranteed through 2027.
0: Only if you're Deshaun Watson can you say otherwise.
1: Yeah, and quarterbacks are still not a fully guaranteed position.
0: Right.
1: And clearly no other positions are, unless it's a really short-term deal. Like, essentially, Will Anderson signed a 3-year guaranteed contract.
0: And listen,
1: but it's a short-term deal.
0: I'm not going to sit here and not be forthright and honest. I don't know what the solution is. So, yes, I'm just someone sitting in this chair with a microphone complaining about something I'm not giving a solution for. But I know this ain't it. I do know that.
1: It seems like you could have maybe changed next to nothing and then just said, well, here are your lottery odds. And if you land in the number one spot for the second consecutive year, we're just going to bump you back and we'll redo and then we'll pick again and pick again and pick again until we land on the teams that are actually eligible for it. And it might take, the accounting firm to sit in the room a little bit longer. But I do think they're going to see, again, the unintended consequences could see a team that was a championship hopeful when the year begins and their star misses 40 games. And now all of a sudden they went 45 and 37. And they landed in the 9 spot.
0: Mm-hmm.
1: And they got 2 lottery balls out of that. I think it's 37.
0: Mm-hmm.
1: And they landed the number 1 pick or the number 2 pick. And this super talented team now just got another super talented player
0: to go with
1: on
0: the guy
1: already
0: who's coming
1: super
0: back.
1: Talented team, maybe in a super big market, to just bury these other teams and owners who don't have that.
0: You basically just described the Pacers.
1: It's a maybe. Who knows? Yeah, Pacers are, well, they didn't already say, well, we're not interested in our pick this year. They didn't know
0: oh, yeah.
1: It was coming. But
0: I did forget about that. But yeah, I say that I don't have a solution. I said yesterday, I don't hate just going back to slotting them based on record, and then there's a bunch of coin flips. That's how the Rockets got back-to-back Ralph and Hakeem with that method of doing things.
1: One of them was a transcendent Wemby-like talent.
0: And then he got hurt.
1: But they got 2 chances to get one.
0: True.
1: Which is now outlawed.
0: And they could have also gotten Michael Jordan.
1: They could have.
0: And Clyde.
1: Which shows you it isn't always, it's very infrequently in the NBA, only about the number one player in the draft.
0: Yeah.
1: Like, Wemby's draft class. Is he going to be the only player from that draft class that wins an NBA title that was worth anything? Probably not. It's possible. But it's not necessarily going to be the case. And Anthony Edwards, maybe his class might have been worse, but obviously Amen Thompson is in Wemby's draft class. Evan Mobley's in Jalen Green's draft class, and Cade Cunningham is. They don't have any titles yet. Is somebody going to win one for that? I don't know.
0: Mm. Not happy. Not happy one little bit. Shouldn't affect the Rockets anytime soon, though. Hopefully.
1: Well, it does affect them in the other side of things. The Brooklyn picks and other picks.
0: Yeah.
1: Because it did help them what happened in this year's lottery results with the pick that they have coming up in the future.
0: All right, Best of X is next. I'm going to completely switch gears. This is NFL related, but it also is political related. It's Wex's favorite thing that I do, mixing sports and politics. We'll tell you about that for Best of X coming up next.
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12: 400 people were arrested for things that they said on social media.

right, it's that time of day where we head on over to social media and we find the best or the worst. Depends on what we're talking about. I mentioned before the break that I'm going to do the most

0: introduce President Trump at an event in New York last week, but the fact that Abdul Carter went absolutely ape bleep about it on social media and tweeted it out, and he's honestly the one that probably turned this into things a little bit, you know, to go down this road, I guess, more than they would have been. I don't know. I could be wrong. I just don't think that if Jackson Dart had gone to this event, introduced President Trump, and went on about his business, I don't know how big a deal it would have been. But the fact that Abdul Carter went on to social media, said, "I thought this bleep was AI. What we doing, man?" That's what made this a big thing. That's what blew this thing up.
1: Well, that's what made this a big thing publicly.
0: Right.
1: I don't know this for
0: publicly.
1: Right. No, I don't mean to.
0: I'm saying Jackson Dart introduced President Trump in a public.
1: What made people get involved in this discussion was the fact that Abdul Carter brought it
0: there. A teammate.
1: Yes. I can't tell you, unless he's already addressed it, and I don't know that he would not have done something in the locker room anyway. Because that's all that he was saying, but he brought it to the public's attention. We might have thought it. We're not in their locker room. He is. He thought it, and he told everybody what he thought. So absolutely, that's why it became a public discussion of, you know, you got two teammates. Obviously, they're all aiming for the same goal, and he was very unhappy about it based on what he posted.
0: By the way, your narrative definition is going to come into play here.
1: Yeah, I mean, it's going to come up every day. I mean, the word gets used so often.
0: More than literally?
1: Well, it was used again today, and I'm already forgetting where it was. I'm sure it'll come to me soon, but it
0: CJ's
1: became
0: hair?
1: I don't know if the word was used in his answer. I'll double check.
0: Okay. After the whatever you want to call it, the explosion on social media.
1: Well, you said he exploded, and then you just gave our listeners his very extensive 7-word post.
0: Well, go to the post and read the comments, though.
1: It became viral. He didn't really explode. It was just extremely highly seen and discussed.
0: Well, it definitely had a slant to it.
1: Yeah, he was upset about it.
0: Yeah. Thought this bleep was AI. What we doing, man? Then, after all the blow up, he comes back and says, "Me and JD6 are good. We spoke earlier as men. Y'all can keep y'all narratives."
1: Well, that's the thing. Right then and there, we can keep what? It would have not been anything for us to keep if you didn't say something publicly.
0: Bingo.
1: On social media. Just what did he say in the second post? "We talked about it like men," which you might have already planned on doing.
0: Just leave it at that. Or
1: we wouldn't know anything about it.
0: Don't even say it at all. Just go speak to
1: him. We would have been left with, I wonder if there are people in his locker room that don't really agree with him standing up there and introducing him. And we probably would think, well, I'm not really wondering. I guarantee you there are people in his locker room. Maybe a lot of people in it. And they'll take care of it.
0: Yeah. Just like there is a lot of people in his locker room that don't care at all and maybe even supported it. Like, that's the other side that you never hear about because everybody's so busy squawking about the one side of things.
1: Well, it's also, it's not, everybody's not tied to their, in this current era, tied to their political beliefs strictly by the color of their skin or their background. But a lot of people are, as they fill you in, they tell you what they think. And that, yeah, there are a lot of people that are. And their locker room clearly is like every NFL locker room. If you put all of the people on a scale and you put a certain group of people on one side and the other group of people on the other side, just based strictly on the color of their skin, the darker side, the other people are basically going to be on a trampoline on the other side, how far they're going to be thrown.
0: So in that vein, Mike Garofalo, Giants quarterback Jackson Dart, addressed teammates in a meeting yesterday to discuss his, wait for it, introduction of President Trump last week. Sources tell me and Ian Rappaport, other team leaders spoke up as well, and Dart and the players worked through it. They are moving forward. What did they work through? I'm dying to know.
1: I'll tell you, in my opinion, this is what it is. This is, we're not telling you not to support him, even though we don't. And obviously, most people think, well, if I don't support him, I'd like for most people not to. But more about, all he probably could have avoided all of what should, in your mind, be nothing.

0: And that's a perfectly reasonable standpoint to have on this. Hey, man, just a few guys knew, or if I've told a few guys or sent out a group text. I'm introducing him, and it's going to go, and here, this is just something I'm doing. He could add whether he supports him or not. I assume that he does. He could tell them that. He could not tell them that. They could already know. They could not care. But I think maybe not knowing anything about it and then taking taking what they feel is obvious and getting super upset about it when they don't really know the obvious. Oh, look at this guy. This guy from our locker room who probably knows we don't like the president is supporting the president. Great. This is going to be awesome. Come on back. Let's go do some practicing. Well, maybe that's not what he thinks, and maybe they shouldn't have taken that route. Maybe they need to discuss. Well, it's okay for him to feel this way. Like, that's the other part of it. I mentioned the difference in skin color. There's 90 people in this locker room. Do you think they all share the same beliefs on anything?
1: No.
0: 90 to nothing?
1: No. I also think this is hilarious in light of not just, let's just go with Josh Jacobs yesterday. Regardless of whether you think that,
0: thank God that wasn't best of X today.
1: Why?
0: The other person involved and her video message.
1: Oh, yeah. Yeah, that. Or let's just take Mike Vrabel and Diana Russini. Like, what's more of a distraction? Those two things? To a football team, I mean. What do you think is more likely, I guess, to be a distraction? Those two things or this, which is a nothing burger, as Jeff Passan would say.
0: I think at this point, I didn't think it would ever become a distraction. Like, how bad would it have to be unless he's really, like, if you've got somebody in the locker room who is pushing some sort of agenda, I don't know why they would be, that you're there to play football and
1: right.
0: bond and, you know, I've got your back, you've got mine, I block for you, you do this, I do my job, you do. It's just a vibe in there where it's rare where you have issues in the locker room, and it's common that your locker room does not agree on politics. Very common.
1: So don't talk about them?
0: No, it's just, it doesn't have to be some sort of rift that ruins your ability to win.
1: Yeah.
0: And it won't be.
1: And I don't think that Jax and Dart thought that this would become this. But again, I think that, you know, Abdul, that tweet is what made it something. Not him introducing the president. Because if it's about introducing a president, we can go down the list of all these. I mean, Chris Paul did it with Obama in 2014. Nobody said anything. Did he have to address his teammates? You know, none of that. Oh, but that's different. Why? Why is it different?
0: It's only different in the numbers. Likely numbers. I mean, I'm trying not to say that it's a fact, but obviously the numbers do back it up.
1: Numbers.
0: The number of people in the New York Giants locker room that support both Jackson Dart, his presumed political beliefs, and our current president, versus the number of people percentages in Chris Paul's locker room that support Chris Paul and his introduction and or support of Barack Obama.
1: Is that a skin color thing too, or is it just a political thing?
0: Well, it's probably, I don't know. It's hard for me to dive in. It's really hard for me to dive into this particular conversation because of my, I know a little bit more about a lot of other things than this. Like, it's my beliefs are not strong enough for me to create some wild argument about this, but I do think that probably exists in some locker room. Like, Chris Paul's dealing with 8 people. I mean, if the 14th and 15th player on the Clippers at the time don't like that he did that, so what?
1: Yeah.
0: Does Blake Griffin care? Does DeAndre Jordan care?
1: I'm coming
0: Do
1: at
0: any
1: this,
0: of his
1: though,
0: teammates that are on the court care?
1: Well, I'm coming at this from a completely, like, two main points is how I approach things like this. And this guy's response is one of them, because that's what this is actually all about, best of X. The fact that this is an issue is absolute insanity. People need mental health checks. That's me. That's 100% me. Like, why is this a story? And the other thing is, it's only one-sided. It's only one-sided. And I'm talking about parties now. I'm not talking about skin color or any of that kind of stuff. Because if Jackson Dart had introduced Joe Biden 2 years ago or whatever, there wouldn't have been a peep about this, especially from Abdul Carter. I guarantee it. Bet my mortgage on it. Promise you that's not a thing. It's one-sided every single time.
0: I don't have the brain power truthfully.
1: Yeah, you do.
0: Have this discussion.
1: Nah, you're selling yourself short. All right, Texans OTA. Speaking of Wex's brain power, he was there with his notebook. We'll discuss next.
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4: We did have an accident clear earlier on the west of southbound as you make your way towards Katy Freeway. However, there is still going to be a break tap 2 back to Northwest Highway. A disabled vehicle continues to block off the center lane of Southwest Freeway southbound near Shepherd and Greenbrier. Looks like it's a 5 to 6 minute delay at Dunleavy. Stop and go traffic is going to be pretty much backed up all the way to East Freeway. I'm William Shotwell in the 24-hour traffic center.
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1: Did you have to dust off the notebook today?
0: First practice of the new season. Basically, rookie minicamp, no offense to the majority of the players that were at this practice. There were a handful of tryout players that didn't make it here. This is the first practice of the new year. It's a new notebook.
1: Oh, okay. Well, but I didn't know if like you had a special holder for it when it's not in use, like a case.
0: No, usually the day before I go out there, I will say, where did I put it? Is it on this desk? Is it under these papers? Is it in this mail stack? Is it under the chair? Did somebody move it? I went with a new one.
1: And it's not like it's a huge item, so...
0: Considering it is buried, it is a real notebook, which means it's got the paper you can flip over the metal brads or whatever. It doesn't go in a stack of other things flat.
1: No.
0: Very easy to find.
1: Most spiral... Spiral
0: bound.
1: There
0: you go. See,
1: I don't like the spiral on the left side though. That's discriminating against left-handers like me.
0: They do make them for the other side.
1: That's stupid.
0: So it's discriminating if they make it on the side for the majority of the planet, but it's stupid if they offer you the alternative that you're asking for.
1: Option C: use the one without the spirals.
0: Well, yeah, those are made too.
1: Not stupid. Great item.
0: Either way.
1: Talk about what you wrote down.
0: Yeah, I mean, most of what I wrote down was just trying to keep up with the questions asked of D'Amico Ryans and C.J. Stroud and Jalen Petrie and Kamari Lassiter. They were the first group of people we had a chance to talk to, but did actually see what they were doing on the field. It's real work. No 11 on 11, no pads, just T-shirt and shorts and helmets for most players. Everybody that was participating, super high attendance. There were a couple of players that were not in attendance, but I don't know the reason why, and I seriously doubt it was anything of consequence. And I'm 100% sure it was not contract related. Two of the players that were not there both got new deals this offseason, so it definitely was not anything like that. And the Texans have been remarkably free of that for their entire existence. There have been a couple of extremely short and non-substantive contract disputes between the team and their players. I mean, heck, Dante Robinson was the biggest one.
1: Only pay me, Rick.
0: He Abdul Carter'd his shoes. So, I mean, there've been an Andre Johnson one, a DeAndre Hopkins one, and that's for the most part. That's about where it lasted. Number 51 was out there. It's impossible, and multiple people talked about it. And we'll get to that sound a little bit later. It's impossible to practice when he's on the field.
17: He's terminated.
0: He's unbelievable. And again, without the ability to truly maybe grapple the way you'd want to as an offensive lineman, it makes it even more difficult to stop him. But blowing up plays and getting obvious sacks, we saw it all morning long when he was out there with the ones. Still just the 3 quarterbacks on the roster. No change to that. Same 3 they had throughout last year. CJ, Davis Mills, and then Graham Mertz getting the third string reps. Got to see David Montgomery on the field for the first time. The 2 newcomers that are expected to start on the Texans offensive line were both out there and practicing for the most part. Braden Smith got very little work, as did Trent Brown behind him. I think he actually left practice early and then came back. And then Wyatt Teller starting on the interior, both of them out there and working. Ed Ingram recently re-signed and out there. And I'll give you a little look at what we saw from Jackson Rutledge and their new tight end room. Very, very different, with 3 players who were not contributors last year, either because they weren't here or they were hurt. So a few things to get into, a couple of spots in this 3 o'clock hour. We will jump back in on the Texans. We'll open up the hour with one important note about the Astros win last night that we did not discuss at the open of the show. We'll do that first at 3.
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17: The News Radio 740 forecast, sunny the rest of the day with a high of 87, nice and clear tonight with a low of 73.
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1: All right, 3 o'clock hour is underway here on a Thursday edition of the program. Sports Talk 790, SCHN, simulcast underway. He's Wex, I'm AC. Talked about a lot of Astros baseball and NBA basketball in that first hour. New draft, new 3-2-1 NBA draft lottery to be employed. We'll probably get to more of that as the afternoon goes on. We'll definitely hear from Commissioner Adam Silver. Also talked about the fact that, well, Yordan Alvarez is on another planet right now. He's an absolute heater. He is a heater. He's not on a heater. He is a heater. And the Astros beating the Rangers again last night, looking to take 3 out of 4 in the finale tonight before they return home after this long, long road trip. And you mentioned there was one thing we did not get to in that entirety of the first hour about the Astros win last night.
0: Yeah. First thing before that, You mentioned this long road trip's coming to an end, and it's the last such long road trip of the season for the Astros. Two 10-game road trips within the first 58 games of the season. Tonight's game 58 as they close out this second 10-game road trip. They're 7 games under 500 heading into play tonight. Essentially, the reason their season isn't in first place is they had an awful 10-game road trip to start the year. They won one time. They had an 8-game losing streak. Their season went out of control on one 10-day stretch, basically, 11 days. They were 5-2 when they left Houston. They were 6-11 when they returned. Now, they were able to beat Colorado 2 out of 3. Okay, everything's fine now. Then they lost 4 in a row again. But that 1-9 road trip with the 8-game losing streak, with their inability to keep the other teams from scoring as they ascended or descended to the worst pitching staff in baseball. It all came because of that road trip. 11 runs allowed, 12 runs allowed, losing a game in extra innings when you'd scored. 9 runs, 9 runs, 9 runs, 8 runs, over and over and over again, just destroyed. They hit into play today for the first time, I believe, since that road trip. Not 30th in ERA in Major League Baseball.
1: Hey!
0: They're 29th.
1: And Mike Burrows...
0: That was the other thing. That was the tease. We did not mention they got 7... This is why you're here, innings out of Mike Burrow. And now that Burrows, and now you've seen that twice recently. In between, it was more of the same. I can't keep the ball in the yard. I'm walking too many hitters. But he walked one batter. He really had no troublesome innings after the first. He obviously gave up an additional run after the first. But he just kind of, I was considering whether or not they were considering, does he even go back out for the eighth? I don't right. think there was any debate about the seventh, where his pitch count was and how he was mowing through hitters. And obviously they did go to the bullpen in the eighth inning. And after Brian King said, let's make this a one-run game, they got Aniel De Los Santos out there for a 5-out save.
1: Basically, the only blemish of this entire series is that they've resurrected the corpse of Jock Peterson. What is this guy doing hitting 3 home runs in 2 games?
0: What they might be doing is getting him out of Arlington. If he has a month more of what he did done to the Astros in these couple of games, they're moving him.
1: Yeah, and get something for him.
0: Yeah, absolutely. I mean, he's not a very good player, and he really should only be DHing. But
1: and he's fat.
0: He's hit a couple of balls over the fence against the Astros, and obviously in yesterday's game, which turned into a one-run game, it mattered. And luckily the Astros had Yordan Alvarez, but I do think it's not clearly only about 7 innings, 2 runs for Burrows. That's great, and it definitely means you should win that day. I think that was the best he's thrown the ball. He definitely went where he wanted it to pretty much the entire game. And even on one of the home run that he allowed, I actually think that's where he wanted it. And I don't know if he addressed it after the game. It just, you know, the player can be ready for a pitch you want to throw. And if they are and they're on it, that's what's going to happen. It's happened to him too much. And his season-long numbers are still poor. And they're not flukish. He's had way more poor starts than good starts. But just look at how you perform as a team overall when you're getting more of these starts up and down your rotation than not. The ace of the staff is pitching today, and in 2 of the 3 games of this series, your starter has basically won you the game. I don't know what you've scored that day, but if your starter gives you 6 no-hit innings, and then your starter gives you 7 innings with 2 runs, you win. You should win that game. They have won you the game. The other game you gave away.
1: Yep.
0: And you've had very few of those starts over the most of this month.
1: Okay, so we've gotten the good news out of the way, right?
0: What's the bad news?
1: You're not having a season next year.
0: Why not?
1: The Major League Baseball side of things responded.
0: Yeah, yesterday I said we should have it's not even really a counter. I think they already had their proposal ready. MLBPA gave their proposal to Major League Baseball yesterday, and we ran through some of the parameters. We think the lowest paid players on the team need to double their salary. We've got some competitive taxes to get teams up to 150 on their payroll. And the counter proposal, or essentially the first proposal from the Major League Baseball side, was sent on over, couriered over on a bicycle. What did the PA have to say?
1: That's an upgrade from a pigeon. All right. Baseball has gotten stronger because we listened to the fans. I want to stop right there because I pointed that out yesterday, that when the Players Association came out with their proposal, the immediate response from Kaplan, what's his first name? Greg? George? Whatever. Said, you know, he mentioned the fans, I think twice in his counter.
0: as you've gone through this 2 days worth, and there's a lot more days to come, 187 of them.
1: Yeah.
0: Plus.
1: Then a season.
0: Then the CBA will expire. I'm getting like a vibe from someone's just won the contest. You are Major League Baseball's number one fan, and here's how we're going to celebrate you. Here's the PA. They're on your left. Hold out your left arm. All right, they're going to grab it. Here's Major League Baseball on your right side. Well, they're going to grab that arm too. Hold your arm out. Now, you do nothing, and they're just going to pull
1: they're
0: as hard as they
1: pull
0: can.
1: Pull very hard, and they are.
0: Whose side are you on, fan?
1: Exactly.
0: No, you're with us. And no, you're with us.
1: I said this
0: yesterday. We've listened to you.
1: I've already changed my mind after one day. I said, it's smart of them to say this. They're both going to say it.
0: Yep.
1: And they're going to make the fans even more disenfranchised.
0: Should we get a third group of people together? The fans? Do we need a spokesman for
1: yes.
0: the fans?
1: Nobody speaks for us but us.
0: What do you guys really want? Who's lying?
1: All right, so I'll start over. Baseball has gotten stronger because we listened to the fans and made necessary changes on the field, like the pitch clock to quicken the games and ABS challenge to get the most important calls right. Yeah, they didn't mention that they left a gift runner out there off some gimmick COVID thing. They didn't mention that. The biggest issue we need to solve next to continue to grow the game off the field is fixing the payroll disparity unseen in any other major U.S. sport. That's true. Ultimately, the game is about hope and competition, and too many fans in too many markets have too little hope their team has a fair chance to win. Fans overwhelmingly support a salary cap and floor like in the other leagues because they don't believe a $446 million spending gap from top to bottom is a fair fight. Also true. Our salary cap and floor proposal levels the playing field while sharing baseball revenue with the players 50-50 as we grow the game together. So funny. Further, by sharing media revenue equally as part of our proposal, we can address another top fan concern of local TV blackouts. God, this is so delicious. We look forward to working with the MLBPA during the bargaining process to continue improving the game for the fans. End of quote. Now, Evan Drellick tweeted this out with basically the Cliff's Notes bullet points here. 2027 cap, $245.3 million. Floor, $171.2. That's a significant increase from $150, as you mentioned, was the Players Association yesterday. 50-50 split revenues, more to come. They're not having a season in 2027.
0: So let me make sure I heard some of the things correctly, and our listeners did as well. You said there was $446
1: million spending gap from top to bottom, and okay. They don't think that's a fair fight.
0: I don't think that, I don't know where they're, I could be wrong.
1: Where
0: I don't
1: are the
0: have,
1: numbers from?
0: So what they're saying is the highest spending team spends $446 Mets. Million more than the lowest spending team. Does that make any sense to you?
1: Yeah, I don't understand that language at all. Well,
0: just lowest spending team. Let's put it at $75 million.
1: Okay.
0: It's probably in that neighborhood for the Marlins. Maybe it's 78, maybe it's 70.
1: I still can't believe yesterday you told me the Astros spent $25 million.
0: It was 10 years ago.
1: Yeah, but that's just insane to me. That's like, did they even turn the lights on? Anyway, I apologize.
0: So let's say it's $75 million for the Marlins. Maybe it's 60. I think it's more like 75. So if we add 445 to that, we're way over $500 million. Nobody's spending $500 million. No one's spending $450 million. I think the...
1: That's because they've deferred it all.
0: Well, it's just... It's not accurate.
1: It's not
0: unless
1: accurate.
0: I'm misunderstanding what they're trying to say. And when you're talking about this in front of the fan, here's what we're saying, and we want you on our side. You're with us. Well, the figures have to be a little... If they're this far out of
1: don't
0: whack...
1: Don't lie.
0: So I'm not sure if I'm just missing something there. And I think the midpoint is right where the players put it. $150 million. I think roughly half the teams are under that and half the teams are over that. It really is not a huge difference if you go to 175. I think it makes another three or four teams drop under that figure. You know, a bunch of them would have no problem getting there, but a bunch of other teams would have a lot of trouble getting there. I think we may have as many as 10 teams spending about 105 or 110 or less. Now you're saying you got to get 50 more, 60 more million on your books starting in 2027?
1: The number one team in total payroll is the Mets, followed close. Well, I say closely. It's all relative.
0: Sure.
1: By the Dodgers, but it's $334 million.
0: Right. Those are the numbers I was seeing. So that's. I mean, they're not even close. So I must.
1: They're nowhere
0: must
1: near five.
0: Be missing something.
1: And the Dodgers are just. They're like 300.5. But so this guy says the same thing. The one that's providing this list, he says, I'm pro cap and floor, but these numbers seem off. Currently, 9 teams would be compliant. 9. It's just, they're not having a season.
0: But again, that's the ownership group saying we want more of our ownership group to spend money. So we're going to tell these guys, you got to spend much, much, much more money, even though there's a cap on what we can all spend together. The overall spending, would it go down or would it go up? Would the players get more money or would they get less money?
1: And by the way, this is a good point. Let's say they agree on a $245 million hard cap. Does that go into effect immediately? How would teams reduce revenue if they have agreed upon contracts with players? What a mess.
0: I'm sure they've got all this figured out. This is the start. This is just the beginning of it all. We will have all of your necessary updates over the next 18 months. I hope it's only 6 months, but we will see. Little Yordan Alvarez. Slander, I think. Everybody in Arlington knew what they were watching with Yordan Alvarez, not only last night, but the night before and pretty much his whole season. Well, except for one rather important person. Who's that? That's next.
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5: That's some maintenance work on the north side, 45 southbound coming toward Parker that has the right lane closed. So that's about a 10-minute backup from Mount Houston. East Loop cleared a northbound stall at Turning Basin, so that's unwinding. 225, we've got some eastbound slowing at Goodyear due to a stalled truck in the right lane. I'm Katie London in the 24-hour traffic center.
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1: Hey, Wex, what's one of your favorite Yordan Alvarez postseason home runs in 2022 that happened against the Seattle Mariners?
0: The one that had Scott Service visiting the mound and requesting Robert Ray to get onto it and throw a baseball towards home plate.
1: And Robert Ray throws with what hand?
0: Left.
1: Oh, that's interesting. Seeing as how we're going to discuss that topic this segment. How would you rate or assess Skip Schumaker's brief tenure as manager, costume wearer of the Texas Rangers?
0: I think he's like most managers. He costumes up when it's below the waist, and then he goes with the managerial T-shirt on top. So mm-hmm. he's about 45-55% costumed, spikes and everything. But it's rare, but I think this is pretty definitive. Bruce Bochy managed them last year, yes?
1: Mm-hmm.
0: They downgraded. I don't really even care how good a Skip Schumaker might end up being. They absolutely downgraded.
1: Yeah.
0: He's an outstanding top five manager of this generation.
1: Well, who could they have hired where it wouldn't have been a downgrade?
0: Yeah, it has nothing to do with the skipper,
1: right?
0: Who's now their skipper.
1: Right.
0: But that's where they are. I mean, I think he's okay. I don't think it was a bad hire, but they're not better because of it.
1: By the way, you bring up a very interesting point. The spikes, really?
0: Most of the time. So a lot of, especially pitching coaches, especially Bruce Bochy, he was definitely not wearing spikes on his I can't imagine how much this hurts while he's walking out to the mound. He's almost there. Almost. Almost.
1: Just wheel him out there.
0: Almost.
1: Oh, my gosh. Yeah, he's not the
0: They're flightiest. Probably wearing sneakers for the most part.
1: I would hope so.
0: That's yeah, he was so there. Dumb. He was there managing last night for the Rangers.
1: Well, what did you make of some of his late game decisions?
0: I mean, I don't. What was he supposed to do?
1: That's a good point. That's a good point. Do you think at this point you've seen Scott Service go to Robert Ray? You've seen Skip Schumaker go to a lefty lefty. You've seen countless managers say, well, we're going to go with a little lefty on lefty violence. That'll definitely outsmart Yordan Alvarez, the immaculate hitter. When he's healthy, there's nobody that he'd rather see than a left-handed pitcher coming out of that bullpen. Because he's going to annihilate whatever they throw up there, you know, basically masquerading as a good pitch. He's going to turn it into an absolute meatball.
0: I mean, there's an element of that that's true, but really, it doesn't. I know for the sake of our discussion, a lot of managers have brought in lefties to face him specifically. It hasn't worked out very well.
1: No, not for them.
0: Yeah.
1: It's worked out great for Yordan and the Astros. But this was Schumaker addressing that very topic following the Astros' one-run win. I think this is the 10th one-run game the Rangers have lost this year, by the way.
14: Alvarez is on a heater right now. There's no doubt about it. He's burned us a few times this year. We wanted to pitch him inside to kind of back him off a little bit. We did that ball with balls, and then we threw a 3-0 slider that wasn't... It wasn't a terrible pitch, but 3-0 slider, didn't want him to beat us. If we walked him, we walked him. Yeah, hindsight, if maybe I should have walked him. It's tough to walk the leadoff hitter, no doubt, with in a tie game in the eighth inning. I don't know if I've ever done that before. The way he's hitting, hindsight always is, you know, maybe we should have just put him on at that point. But the 3-0 slider was the way to try to, you know, we knew he was green light, 3-0. Try to get it off the barrel. Maybe, you know, something happens, he pops it up. I'm not too sure how many guys hit a 3-0 homer left on left. And, you know, he did it tonight.
1: He's one of them. I know you're not sure, but you can be sure he's one of them. And the part where he was like, leadoff hitter, all that kind of, it doesn't matter.
0: He has hit at a 1063 OPS against right-handed pitching. That is awesome. That's elite. 12 of his home runs have come against right-handed pitching. All those numbers are, well, first in baseball. 1063 OPS against right-handed pitchers, that's the best.
1: You said 12 of his 20.
0: Yeah, well, he's got more at-bats against right-handed pitchers. So, yeah, he's number one in baseball with measuring by OPS when a right-hander's out there. Well, we don't want to do that. All right, good thinking. I like the way you think. Let's go ahead and send a lefty out there to face Yordan Alvarez. Well, his OPS goes up against left-handed pitching. It's not first in baseball. It's fourth. Like, we laugh when they bring in a lefty. We'd laugh just as hard if they brought in a righty.
1: Yeah. Now, he is
0: insane. It doesn't matter.
1: He is a specimen. And again, the 20 home runs through the first 57 games of a season, that's a club record. And again, there's been some good home run hitters on this franchise, okay? It's not a fluky thing. That is not. And he's, like you said earlier, he's obliterating all of his own paces.
0: Yeah, you bring that up. There was one other statistical figure for the Astros all time that I thought heading into this year and watching him early this year was wild. And I just never brought it up. I think as you talk about the pace he's on and obliterating his pace and numbers like that and Yordan Alvarez's seasons as an Astro, and we've noted earlier in the show, he's obviously missed some time. He's had some seasons that were not what we would call complete. The top home run hitting season in Astros history is 47. It's one of seven 40 home run seasons in Astros history. Bagwell has three of them. Lance Berkman has two of them. Doggy has one of them. And Alex Bregman has the other, the most recent one, the only one since 2006. Okay, well, obviously Yordan Alvarez is not on that list. Then we get to the rest of the top 10, technically top 11, because four players or four seasons with 39 are the next. Bagwell did it three times, including the strike year, and George Springer did it in 2019. You got to go another rung down the list before you get to Yordan Alvarez's best single season, obviously all with the Astros. He's not in the top 10 with any season he's had in his Major League Baseball career.
1: Hashtag injuries.
0: It's a big part of it, but even in his healthy seasons, he's played 140-plus games with a 37 homer season. He's had a 34 and a 31. He's played a lot of baseball in those seasons.
1: I do wonder how much of that had to do with people intentionally walking him.
0: I don't believe he's ever led the league in intentional walks. You're really only talking about 10 or 12 or 14 at-bats. You might be talking a little bit more about protection because it's not termed an intentional walk when they throw four pitches that aren't hittable, but the catcher didn't stand outside or, as we do now, hold four fingers up.
1: So performative.
0: He's definitely in line for all of this. He's not just in line to finally crack the top 10. He's going from outside the top 10 to number one with the way he is hitting. He's on his way to having the best offensive season in Astros history. And it's why I have already long since dubbed him the best hitter that's ever put on an Astros uniform.
1: That's not unfair, I don't think.
0: He's played enough baseball where there's, I don't know what kind of argument you could make. You've got some good stuff from Jose Altuve in the postseason that augments his unbelievable career here. You've got Correa, Springer, Bregman, Tucker, Bagwell, Biggio, anybody else, Cesar Cedeno, Jimmy Winn, anybody you want to say. Some of them are more home run hitters than not. Some of them are more average hitters. Some of them are accumulation of counting stats. Nobody's like this guy. I mean, no. Moises Alou should be in the conversation for just the best pure hitter, and he had a monster season or two. Jordan's better than everybody, in my opinion, and it's already decided.
1: Thanks for that, Dodgers.
0: No kidding.
1: I mean, just a blessing. Just a Dodgers blessing wearing orange here in Houston. Technically, he's in Arlington. One more game. They love to see him coming. Him and Altuve. Altuve owns that gym, by the way.
0: And it's definitely already to the point. You mentioned his last at bat, they decided not to pitch to him. What were you waiting for? Because of what else is there. That was a night where Isak Paredes was only used as a pinch hitter. He was bumped up to the tool hole, so Christian Walker provides him protection as the number three hitter, and Walker's obviously picked it up here on this road trip a little bit. So there is some protection. At some point, it doesn't even matter, but it's nice that the Astros pretty much this year have felt good about those hitters hitting behind him. And remember, they bumped him down to three when Paredes was in the two hole for some time, and they may go back to that. I like that he saw so many pitches, and it was just brilliant. It worked out. Sometimes it works out really well during a broadcast, radio or TV. TV side in this instance, you know, TK and Julia and Jeff were talking about, and they had the graphic up, how many of his home runs were hit in his first at bat, or his second at bat, or his third at bat in a game, oftentimes seeing the same pitcher each time, or certainly a different part of the game. He already had 8 home runs in his second at bat when they put the graphic up before his second at bat, and he hit one over the fence. Having seen him in your first at bat, having gotten intel from all the other hitters who faced him, having spent time as the designated hitter, so you're on the bench the whole game, looking things over, making adjustments, he makes them. And crushes pitches when he sees them, the more he sees them. So maybe seeing a few more pitches before even at bat number one, because Paredes is batting in front of you and you're providing him protection, is something they would consider doing a little bit more of moving forward. We'll check in on the lineup here in a bit and get you set for the finale of the 10-game road trip and the 4-game set with the team in Arlington as the Astros try to take 3 of 4 from them. As we continue, next up, is it the end for the San Antonio Spurs at home in front of their adoring fans? Is it all coming to a crashing end tonight?
1: Yes.
0: Good tease. You already have your answer from one of us.
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1: That's all right, Spurs. If you don't get a ring this year, you can still go to Sethi's Fine Jewelry and get a ring there. Now, it's not going to be an NBA championship ring, but it will have diamonds in it or vibrant gemstones, and it will be a handcrafted design, particularly, that can capture the beauty of your off-season or any season. Sethi's Fine Jewelry is where it's at when you want to get whatever it is you're looking for made, maybe custom, or just pick out something that's going to be fantastic. We're talking about on Voss Road between San Felipe and Westheimer, where timeless elegance comes to life. 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They've been doing it for a long time. They can do it for you on Voss Road between San Felipe and Westheimer. 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
32: The News Radio 740 forecast, sunny the rest of the day with a high of 87, nice and clear tonight with a low of 73.
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1: You know, we were talking about Yordan Alvarez being on a heater right now. What's an anti-heater referred to as? A cold streak?
0: One of his former teammates.
1: Which one's that?
0: The one that played first base before Christian Walker.
1: Oh, that's mean.
0: He's on an Abreu.
1: So Adam Silver's on an Abreu now, right now.
0: Let's see. Can we
1: 48-hour Abreu of mass proportions.
0: I mean, I don't want to crush anybody locally, but is there an NBAer that you would... Abreu treatment, since this is the NBA commissioner. What's he rolling on right now? What NBA player? So what bricklayer? What mistake maker? What, I can't believe this guy anymore. Probably a noteworthy player, but someone who can't play.
1: That's tough. Like, who just completely lost it? What if it's somebody who was awesome in the regular season and then went completely Durin in the postseason?
0: Wow, you just James Hardened him.
1: Well, maybe he shouldn't have been playing that poorly.
0: All right, we talked about Silver a little bit earlier. They've pushed through this lottery reform, this anti-tanking reform, and we are possibly 8.5 hours away from having our NBA Finals matchup set. The New York Knicks are going to be NBA champions, or the Thunder or Spurs are going to be NBA champions as we head into the parade season, the draft season, and the draft is unchanged this year, and NBA free agency. And summer league and everything else that takes place. But those three things, first three things, they are this month. Free agency negotiating window is this June, this next month. Feels like we're already there. We're on the 28th of May. So all that stuff is happening immediately. What questions was he asked about this particular series, apparently? We have talked about it more than I wished we had, and I definitely think Game 5 flipped me a little bit. The officiating and the foul... They're foul baiting the officials into calling it, as much as they're foul baiting these players to getting too close to them to have no foul being called. Just it's not pleasing to the eye. These guys are so unbelievably talented at putting the ball in the basket and preventing teams from putting the ball in the basket. So just do that. Just give us that. play great team defense, run a great fast break, take wide open shots because you threw five passes on that set. Don't fall down and look at the referee all game long. Please.
1: Stop being so Canadian while doing it.
0: Again, it's not restricted to just one guy or even just one team, but this particular team has certainly been at the forefront of it.
1: I absolutely discriminate against the Canadians, by the way. I just want everybody to know that.
0: But you like Dylan.
1: Yeah, well, he didn't play for the Rockets anymore, so I can go back to discriminating.
0: Send me into some Adam Silver sound.
1: All right, well, if you don't believe that he is completely delusional on officiating, just listen to him.
8: I would only say that there's a difference between selling a call, exaggeration, and a true flop, which is where you're actually fooling the referees. I think sometimes even as I sit in the stands at games, players may be falling down, players may be reacting to a call, but then to me, if they're not fooling the referees, it's like, okay, that's like the players are taught to sell calls these days. I mean, can officiating get better? Of course. We're always working on that. Can officials get fooled occasionally? We're always looking at that as well. But the officiating...

0: exaggeration and a true flop. Which
1: Stop.
0: Is-
1: no, there's not. They're the same exact thing. If you're selling a call, you're flopping. Because the act of selling in and of itself dictates you're not actually being contacted as badly as you would like the official, who's stupid, by the way, to believe.
2: I think you're
1: acting.
2: I understand that. But I don't think you can list any great player and say they don't do that. They all do that.
1: Right.
2: Every one of them.
1: It's a league-wide problem.
2: Well, no, it's a foul, and you want to make sure the official didn't miss it because you don't believe they're any good.
1: We're gonna
2: How do you like that?
1: That's really nasty work. We're going to get to something that another prominent NBA media member said, and then we're going to make fun of that person by using evidence contrary to what he was trying to say. We'll do that a little bit later.
2: See, you don't have to say evidence contrary to what he said. That's what I would do. You would say receipts.
1: That's actually true. Thank you.
2: We have receipts.
1: Well, I was trying to be more Wexy.
2: Yeah, people. I think people probably think I talk too much. I just say a lot more words than are necessary. Like, I could just say receipts.
1: I don't talk too much. It just takes me too long to get to what I'm trying to say.
2: So dumb. Instead of just saying, hey, look, it's Kim Kardashian, I would say, oh, look, it's Robert Kardashian's mom's Bruce Jenner. I could just say who it is.
1: I love it when you do that, though. That's funny. Now, one thing he did say that is interesting to me, if for no other reason, then I actually think after this litany of trash, just garbage, bleep juice ideas he has spewed out in the last 48 hours, whether it be annihilating the lottery and making it worse, where the consequences we haven't even foreseen are going to probably be, they're going to level his league. That's what's going to happen. I'm just going to say it.
2: What was the beginning of the end? Lottery reform.
1: Lottery reform.
2: Sure.
1: But again, he's had some bad ideas, and he had another one just now that you heard. This, contrary to what I think a lot of people think, I think I might be in the minority here. I think using AI to make certain calls in the NBA, I think that's a great idea.
3: And I think where, just like, you know, if you're a tennis fan and they have what they call Hawkeye, and it's like the animation, and you quickly see, you know, where the line was and the oohs and ahs of the crowd, it touched the line or it was out of bounds. We're going to move to a system like that where that whole category of calls will be automatic. Those calls will be done by an AI automated system with cameras lined around the court, and it'll take all of those so-called objective calls out of the hands of the referees.
1: What could go wrong? Get Terminators out there.
2: I'm not a smart man, Adam.
1: You're trying to figure out how they're going to do it.
2: I don't know what calls he's talking about.
1: Out of bounds plays, which
2: so you're
1: are
2: there's going to be
1: bang bang, especially if you're reviewing it.
2: Well, I can envision the cameras recognizing, yep, confirmed, the ball in fact did cross this line. It's out of bounds. I'm struggling with, did it go off Chet's foot or Wemby's fingertip?
1: Yeah. No, I get
2: it. Which is the only part of the call we're having trouble with currently.
1: That you're having to actually debate.
2: The block charge. I'm not sure how AI is going to fix that.
1: But since you asked, don't you think AI would do a better job than these jamokes they have employed as officials? Because they haven't figured it out in like 60 years.
2: Follow through from yesterday's conversation. Tyler Ford, official number 3. Mm-hmm. James Williams, official number 2.
1: And
2: Zach Zarba is tonight's crew chief.
1: So that means that the extender.
2: He might be starstruck.
1: Well, you can't extend a game 7. It's do or die. That means Scott Foster will be saved for a pivotal game 3 in New York when the Thunder have a 2-0 lead.
2: Well, he could be back for game 7 of this series.
1: Well, yeah, but he's not going to be the extender if he's there for that.
2: Then we can continue the unnecessary debate and act like, well, is he the extender or is he the executioner?
1: SGA is going to have 19 free throws, and the Spurs season will end in a 20-point loss on their home floor.
2: This, I can assure you, will actually analyze the basketball. We will talk about the game that is being played tonight and adjustments that need to be made and someone who needs to step up for both teams. A little bit later here on the show. Back to the football field next. How's CJ Stroud feeling about his contract situation? We'll hear from him on that next.
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1: ArcherKia.com. 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And then hop on the Southwest Freeway. 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
1: 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Of course, the grand reopened of that Archer Kia showroom. Go on by. 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Archer Kia, driving Houston for 70 years.
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7: There is now a 288 southbound accident before airport that's blocking a couple of the left lanes, so it's stop and go from the South Loop. Southwest Freeway northbound at 45 and accidents in the two center lanes, contributing to delays there from Shepherd. I'm Katie London in the 24-hour traffic center.
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0: Oh, man. Real quick, before we get to the OTAs, in 2014, the Thunder aggressively lobbied other teams to vote against anti-tanking rules. Now that they've completed their multi-year tank and it no longer suits them to lose on purpose, they voted to install tanking rules. Funny how that works.
1: Do we know who didn't? Because it obviously was pushed through.
0: Memphis Grizzlies.
1: Okay.
0: They're the only sane team out there, apparently, which is a shock to me.
1: They run their team quite poorly.
0: Yeah. But, I mean, and again, as a team that runs itself poorly, I'm sure they are opposed to not getting top picks. I just think there's so many unforeseen consequences that will definitely be seen. I think they're going to absolutely all rear their ugly heads, and it's going to be a disaster.
1: It's 3 years. It's not necessarily a trial period, but it is in place for the 27, 28, and 29 NBA drafts. And any, you know, we hardly got into draft protections. You know, when teams are making trades, it's protected to this point, protected to that point. The Indiana Pacers protections this past year have been discussed a lot because of how it did not work out for them. And that pick went to the Los Angeles Clippers. But there's a bunch of other elements that just get rammed into this new draft system that were executed prior to it being in place. And that's, for some teams, going to be really tough to stomach in how they set apart their future. This is what we want to do. These are the assets we've accumulated, and now they're not necessarily could work out better, could work out worse, but it certainly won't work out the way you intended it to because some of the things have changed. So, yeah, I'll try to get a little bit better handle on this since the league has actually released all the information on it, and there really isn't that much. So it's probably not super complicated, but I haven't had a chance to walk through all of that. Did have a chance to go start working on my tan. Not a cloud in the sky today over at the football practice field.
0: Nice base, Wex.
1: Thanks, man. Just getting started. Probably be out there a couple more days next week and the week after and the week after. Take a little break because I definitely don't do anything fun outside with the family. But then the Texans will hook me up once again with training camp, and I'll be able to get back to work.
0: Do they know you feel this way?
1: I mean, we're probably not going to the beach. Maybe we'll take a vacation. I don't know.
0: That doesn't sound like fun for you.
1: I'll do whatever they want.
0: You can't work every day.
1: Well, vacation is, you're not supposed to work on vacation.
0: You don't understand that concept.
1: I can always try.
0: You don't try very hard.
1: Not very hard.
0: All right. So anyways, you were out there today.
1: They did just, again, it was nice to see where they might line things up. I don't think there's much, I don't think anybody's really questioning what Wyatt Teller and Braden Smith are here for. They're here to play. They're here to start. And they are in that position as we watch them go through some workouts today. Not much, again, I don't think I'm telling you anything you didn't already know. D'Amico Ryans did comment on the center position. Jake Andrews was out there today, and I did not expect it to be otherwise, nor did anybody else. But he did sound pretty clear when he talked about the situation that it sounded much more like an open competition from his comments on it, and I think that's exactly what they should be doing based on who he was, how he played, and hopefully maybe he's got a little bit better season in him if he's in fact the starting center, if he's healthy, because I think that definitely impacted him. But there's a possibility that we'll see Rutledge over there, Kalen Rutledge, on the field in front of us for the first time. It was day two of OTAs for them, but the media did not get the invite for day one. We got the invite for day two, so we were out there after they've already gone through a lot of what they did today. He was working on the interior where he played at Georgia Tech. They had a little bit of a mix with Trent Brown and Braden Smith at one of the tackle spots on the right side. Obviously, Tay Ursary handling things on the other side. Blake Fisher actually got more work than either one of them at right tackle, in that I think they're cognizant of the where both Trent Brown and Braden Smith are in their careers, and I think that had a little bit to do with it. When we play later, what people had to say about Will Anderson Jr., not his contract, how he plays. You'll hear about it, and I'll tell you here, he was going up against Blake Fisher during most of that. D'Amico Ryans was asked one thing of I thought it was interesting for our listeners to hear before we get to CJ, just about how his 3 years have gone, and does he look at and think of how I could have done this, or maybe I should have done that, or could have gone about things a little bit differently, and he got into a little bit of reflection over his first 3 years. Remember, D'Amico always says one thing, when he's into the next season, that season's over with. There's no carryover. We're not building off that momentum. We start anew every year in all common ways. But this is what he said about his 3 years there initially.
16: I couldn't have asked for a better, 3-year start. So everything is gone, way better than I could have ever hoped for. So I'm thankful. I'm blessed with the people that I get to work with. It's just I'm blessed, thankful for this opportunity and looking to continue to grow it to make Houston a very special place, which it is already. But we're trying to do something very special here, and we got the people to do that.
0: I can't argue with him when you consider that even though his tenure has been short itself and the Texans' tenure as an existing franchise has been relatively short, I mean, he obliterates all of his predecessors.
1: Yeah, he's the Yordan Alvarez of Texans coaches.
0: Yes, that's a very good way to... Is he on a heater right now?
1: A three-year heater? Yeah, he's saying the obvious. It's the best 3-year run in Texans history. He happens to be the head coach of that run. They've had some firsts with him, winning on the road for the first time in the postseason when they had a great fourth quarter against the Steelers to make that into a lopsided affair. That was win number one on the road in franchise history. That's crazy. For as long as they've been around, and everybody makes the playoffs every couple of years in the NFL pretty much, and they had not done that before. I do think they have a very good group of players. I think their roster is among the best. It does obviously lean heavily defensively from a roster standpoint. And that brings us to the other side with C.J. Stroud. Among the questions he was asked right near the end of his availability, quite obviously needing a comment from him about his contract situation. He does not have an extension. He has the fourth year of his rookie deal, which is this year, and he has the option year. Year number 5 is a first-round pick, which was exercised. That is what he's under contract for with the Houston Texans. This offseason, the first offseason, he was eligible to receive an extension, and Will Anderson was in the same boat. Will Anderson has a new boat that he fishes in because he got an extension, 3 years, $150 million. C.J. Stroud, as we sit here today, has not, and I don't believe there is one coming before he plays his next game. So when he was asked about his contract situation, this is what he said.
16: I'll let my agent handle it, and, if it's time to do it, then it is. If it's not, my job is football, so that's what I focus on, is just getting better. And I think I've held my bargain up on that edge, so, I'm... whatever happens. I'm excited to be a Texan this year and, go from there.
0: He's leaving it up to Jerry Maguire.
1: Well, he has a very good Jerry working for him and with him, and someone who has a very good long relationship with Nick Caserio and the Houston Texans and the NFL for that matter, with Athletes First and David Mulugeta.
0: Mulugeta is more of a Bob Sugar guy, if you ask me, than a Jerry Maguire guy. Many, many clients. Does very, very well for himself.
1: But Bob's just a guy at the firm, basically, right?
0: No, he was an agent.
1: No, I mean, he's just an agent. He's not, like, the guy.
0: Oh,
1: Like, David Mulugeta is one of the top 3-2-1 agents currently in the NFL.
0: I guess I thought that because he was taking all of Jerry's clients, he became that guy.
1: I mean, I only kind of was taken aback by that comp because I think we're supposed to look at Bob Sugar as...
0: The bad guy?
1: A scoundrel, snake.
0: He's a sports agent.
1: But that's not what I mean. Yeah, sure, all of them might be that, but he was, I don't think of David like that at all.
0: It's real, Jerry. You should say something.
1: I don't think
0: so. Took him to a public restaurant where he can't make a scene.
1: No, I think that, it's as D'Amico said earlier this offseason, contracts take care of themselves by how you play. He plays well, it will absolutely take care of itself. He'll have an extension. It will be 1 year from now.
0: I wonder if Nick Caserio is going to be Glenn Frey. Been driving up the prices on me for years.
1: All right, Jerry. I hope not. I hope for his sake. He can do better than that. We will get into receipts with one NBA broadcaster next.
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0: All right, when you roll over in the morning... Do you just get up and go, or do you have to reach for those glasses so you can see? 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
18: The News Radio 740 forecast, sunny the rest of the day with a high of 87, nice and clear tonight with a low of 73.
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0: Straight up 4 o'clock here in H-Town. It is the A-Team, Sports Talk 790, SCHN over on the telly if you want to check us out. Wex and AC with you. We're about halfway home on a Thursday edition of the program as we've been talking on all things NBA Western Conference Finals. All right, not really. We talked a little bit about that. We've talked a ton about two ginormous stories breaking during the show. The fact that they have passed the lottery reform. I'll call it reform loosely. I mean, it's definitely reforming it. It's just making it worse. I mean, seriously, just gut feeling. You feel better or worse about the draft lottery moving forward if you're an NBA fan in general?
1: I mean, I feel worse, but like I said last segment, I think I need to look at it a little bit more to make sure that's how I feel. But yeah, initially, before I definitely have 100% of the details, I feel worse. I don't want good teams drafting the best players. I want the bad teams in order to make the league what it needs to be, or else nothing would ever change. I mean, same teams would be great all the time. Like, you're not necessarily bad because management is bad. Some teams do have inherent disadvantages. We talk about that all the time. I mean, players are, I don't really care how much they win, and none of them ever have, these small market or bad places to go play basketball. It's just, why has it never happened? Like, Sacramento's been around forever. I mean, I don't think Sacramento is somebody we would bring into the conversation. We got another hour to get through, but it's going to take us a long time to talk about the top 10 free agents signed by the Sacramento Kings. All right, that's next.
0: Does it make you wonder how they ever put that team together that should have won the Western Conference in 2002?
1: I mean, yes, it does, but they have the same avenue that every team has. Well, in order to get good players, we have to either draft them or trade for them because they're not signing here.
0: Did any of those guys sign?
1: I mean,
0: Bibby got traded there, I think, from the Grizzlies, correct?
1: The idea that it's going to happen a lot and that you're going to be the team that they choose when they're a free agent is so small.
0: Right.
1: You know, Memphis is probably the same way. You could probably argue at this current point in time, Portland's probably going to be that same way. Who knows where they're headed with their hockey owner. But yes, you can still take care of things the same way as everybody else can. You can trade for players. You have the same ability to do that. Players don't have a no-trade provision there that prevents it very often. And obviously with the draft, which is what this lottery reform is all about.
0: And by the way, under this new lottery reform, it will help out the Rockets. Because those Nets picks, best case scenario, Nets and Suns finish as a bottom 4-10 team. 3 lottery balls. Best odds at the number one pick.
1: Well, the other aspect of it, which seems simple, these are anti-tanking rules. We're telling the teams, there's no reason for you to tank. There's no reason for you to intentionally lose anymore. Which on its surface says, well, that stinks for Houston, because now Brooklyn's not going to intentionally lose anymore. There's no benefit to them. They can't help it. There's no talent on their team. They can't win games. They can play their butts off. They can believe in their coaching staff, which they continue to do so by re-upping with them. But it's not going to matter. They can't win. They don't have talent, enough talent, to win any kind of reasonable amount. Maybe they're not the worst team in the league, but they're certainly going to be among the worst teams in the league. And the Rockets should be ecstatic that they have a piece of that Brooklyn Nets future asset pie.
0: Well, maybe they can flop more and they too can win in the NBA Finals.
1: Last game of the NBA Finals tonight, if in fact the Victor Wembanyama-led San Antonio Spurs do not win. They lost 127-114. They've lost 3 of the last 4 games after winning game 1 in double overtime in Oklahoma City. A fourth loss obviously ends their campaign. And Victor's play in this series is probably trended in the direction you would not like if you're a Spurs fan. A 41.24 rebound game in the opener, 21-17, along with 6 assists in the second game. He was pretty good in their win, and their defense was incredible in their win, which came in game 4 when they evened up the series. He had 33 points, 8 boards, and he didn't have to play very much. He only played 31 minutes because they blew the Thunder out, and the Thunder never fought back, so they won by 21 points. That could be regarded as an awesome game because he didn't have to play 37, 39, 48 minutes, which is what he's done in each of the other 4 games. We talked about the 41 rebounds he had in the first 2 games. Like, well, yeah, he needs to or he should go out there and do that. Well, the last 3 games combined, and if you recall our comments before game 5, last 3 games combined, he has 18 rebounds. He's played over 100 minutes of basketball in those games. He has 18 rebounds total. That can't happen. They cannot win that way.
0: Let me tell you something about him. Because
1: they do have 1 win in those 3 games, even though I just said they cannot win
0: right,
1: that way.
0: Right.
1: The only way they win with him on that low number of rebounds is they shoot a high percentage and he barely plays.
0: Right. And here's the thing. What are his? Do you have his all of his minutes played in these?
1: Yeah,
0: these
1: just games? Rattled them off.
0: What was 38 in the first game?
1: Well, he played 48 in the first game. It was a 58-minute basketball game.
0: Right, double overtime.
1: And then he's played 37 or more in 3 of the 4, and then the game they blew them out, they only had to use him for 31 minutes.
0: He is the great, not enigma. I'm trying to think of the best word for this. He's damned if you do, damned if you don't, because you need him to be out there in order to win these big games, because that's how he puts up these big numbers. But all season long, you've been training his body to not be out there this much so that you can keep his body from getting injured.
1: And I'm shocked. It has not impacted them at all.
0: Until this series?
1: No.
0: Because you could argue that
1: he's had 1 bad offensive showing. It was last game. He was 4-15.
0: So the latest game in the series. After he's played all these extra minutes.
1: Okay.
0: No, this is not I'm not even being funny about this. Like, if you have a guy who's only used to playing X amount of games or X amount of minutes in a game, and all of a sudden he's playing 10, 12 more minutes every single game that he hasn't done all season long. I know, they're all world-class athletes.
1: Well, none of them are back-to-backs. They obviously had rest.
0: At the highest possible level, too, though.
1: If you can't, and I know that we just got through a series that involved Mike Brown's team against James Harden's team, and I don't know if we ever even played the sound, but after one of their games, he talked about when he was at Golden State, and they counted his dribbles. and he's like 1,000 dribbles. You know, our best guy, KD, had like 300 in a game. This guy's got 1,000. Whatever happens, however we, you know, win, lose these first few games in the series, he's going to wear down. We're going to wear him down.
0: And the statistics, by the end of the series,
1: he's going to be worn down.
0: He did it again this year.
1: And I don't know if that's part of what happened in this last game. He's only had a year in the playoffs. This is it. He's played 15 playoff games in his life, Victor. So it's not the worst thing in the world. Oh my God, he had the worst playoff game of his life. He shot 27%. It's true. It was his last game. It was the worst playoff game he's played so far.
0: You do have to pay attention to this with him because it is so prominent in the Victor Wembanyama experience that this guy is going to have a minutes restriction in the regular season for the rest of his career as long as he's healthy.
1: Maybe.
0: Well,
1: he's not going to be at the top of the heat, but he will. I think next year he probably plays a few more minutes per game. Probably not a lot. So it's probably, I shouldn't even balk at what you said. You're probably right. He's not your typical one of the best players in the league, logging 35, 36 minutes a night, 34 minutes a night, playing 42 minutes because he really never did.
0: I hope they play him more. I do, because he'll be out of the league sooner.
1: Well, that's the other part of it. You keep going on and on about how he's going to be hurt. And just in this series, just in the five games that they've played, and the Thunder only played 8 games before they got to this series because they swept both opponents. Both teams have had 2 players hurt in this series, and neither are him.
0: Yeah.
1: None of the 4 are him.
0: There's still time. All right. All of this is to say SGA flops a lot. I mean, we all have eyeballs.
1: Well, the game itself, if they push him around and he lets them, which is what happened in their last couple of games, he doesn't rebound the ball well. You're going to have to rely on some unforeseen, spectacular shooting to go ahead and get that done. And I don't feel like that's happening. And there's been a little bit of a shift. Beginning of the series, Isaiah Hartenstein was really just pushing him, but not being effective himself. He started to become a more effective player. Caruso's coming off another outstanding game. They just won a game where Shea was 7 of 19, and he made 16 free throws. I think that's more of what we're going to see tonight. The Thunder can win without this, or if this doesn't happen, if this happens, the Thunder can't win. But I just gave you if this happens, the Spurs can't win. And I think that's the biggest difference. I think it's going to go 7 games, but I think it's going to be a miracle-type finish, some sort of game winner, some sort of last 30-second shift or something the Spurs have to do. I think this will be hyper-competitive. And I hope we see that in Game 7. We've seen some elimination games this year that have just been unwatchable.
0: Well, speaking of unwatchable, Mike Breen, I've never really been a huge fan of how he goes about it. I'm definitely not a fan of how he sees SGA. This is a quote. Does Shea sell calls sometimes? Absolutely. But so do 287 other players in the NBA. When they weren't a championship contender, nobody complained. They only complain now because they are winning. No, Mike, they complain now because he's the floppiest flopper in the history of flopping. There's nobody who has flopped more in high-profile games than SGA. And we have video proof and statistics.
1: What happens when you're not winning? Nobody sees you. That's why they're not complaining about it, because you're not winning, because you're not on the court in the primetime games, in the playoff games, extended playoff games, because you're not out there. So they're not complaining about it because you're not watching it.
0: Except they were complaining about it 2 years ago. Chris Finch, whose team was eliminated by the Spurs, absolutely saw what was happening with SGA and called him out on it.
2: You know, it's so frustrating to play this team because they foul a ton. You know, they really do. They foul all the time. And then, you know, you can't really touch Shea. And it's a very frustrating thing, and it takes a lot of mental toughness to try to play through it.
1: That was from when?
0: 2 years ago, before they won a championship.
1: My thoughts were more about the fans complaining about it, because it's obviously been a much bigger deal. We see Academy Awards being handed out front and center, courtside. That's the aspect that the league knows it. Their teams know it. The coaches know it.
0: And definitely the players know it because they're the victims of it. And so for Mike Breen, who, by the way, is about to get a nice front row seat to all of this flopping, I would love to hear him ask or answer that question again after his beloved Knicks, who he calls games for in the regular season, get ousted by SGA in large part due to all the flopping he does. Because that's what will probably happen. Or the Knicks will win the championship and I'll have to shut my mouth. We'll see.
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5: Just wrapped up some maintenance work, 45 North Freeway inbound approaching Parker, so that's starting to unwind from West Road. Southwest Freeway, already a heavy stack up there coming from the West Loop into downtown, taking about 40 minutes. We did have an accident at 45 that cleared, and just wrapping one up from 288 south at Airport, that's unwinding from Yellowstone. I'm Katie London in the 24-hour Traffic Center.
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0: there. What a sick individual Matt Thomas is, and I'm just going to leave it at that. Unbelievable. Love that dirty uncle of mine, Matt Thomas. All right, Wex and AC with you here as the 4 o'clock hour continues here on the A-Team, Sports Talk 790, SCHN. What did you think? I mean, I know that we all saw how the J.J. McCarthy situation has unfolded up there in Minnesota, and I know that Kyler Murray is probably not the answer to many of life's problems, but under the circumstances, you could have probably done worse at the quarterback position if you're the Vikings, right?
1: Well, they set themselves up for this by taking J.J. McCarthy with the 10th pick in the draft.
0: No, that's true. They put themselves in this bed, and now they will have to lie in it.
1: I mean, he's been awesome ever since he's gotten there. I don't know why they had any interest in Kyler. It's crazy. He's been so good, so healthy.
0: And the way you say that sounds like you are voicing J.J. McCarthy's inner monologue.
1: Yeah, I'm not sure what's up with this gentleman who had quite the life at Michigan, playing for Coach Harbaugh, coming to H-Town, winning a national championship. All things were great. Everything's been good. Had a girlfriend at the time. They're now married. Life is good. 10th overall pick and the money that comes along with it. Sweet. And I get to work with Kevin O'Connell, a so-called quarterback guru, a quarterback himself. This is sweet. He's heading into year three. He's been a stink bomb in years one and two. And the Arizona Cardinals said, we've had enough with this $50 million quarterback, Kyler Murray. So you guys want him? It's all yours. They sent him to free agency, and Minnesota said, we'd love it. So unlike Houston, and it's been unlike Houston pretty much all the time here, other than the Brian Hoyer, Ryan Mallett quarterback competition, hadn't been a whole lot of quarterback competitions here in Houston. I really don't think Tom Savage v. Deshaun Watson was a quarterback competition, even though we saw how that played out in game one.
0: Yes, what are you doing, Bill O'Brien?
1: But this one did line up as a potential legitimate, let's get into the offseason and to camp, and we'll see what happens. You got a veteran quarterback in Kyler Murray, at least from he's been on the field quite a bit. You got a younger guy who's barely played. He's only seen action in 10 games during his two seasons, the injury in year one and lack of effective play partially in year two. So OTAs have begun for Houston. We talked to their quarterback. We talked to all of the Texans quarterback who might start for them.
0: All the Texans quarterback.
1: All one of them. In Minnesota, if you want to talk to a quarterback who might start for them, you have to talk to two different people. And the media did that today. They talked to both Kyler Murray and J.J. McCarthy. And naturally, one of the questions asked and an answer wanted is about what's the relationship between you two guys? We'll hear from Kyler Murray first. Kyler Murray is the veteran. He's started and been in some interesting situations with Bird Gang guy over the years in Arizona. And now here he's been in the playoffs. And now he's in Minnesota. He would love to continue his starting quarterback career. It's very, very possible that he is QB1 in Arizona. J.J. McCarthy thinks he should be QB1, I imagine. Most players do that were drafted 10th overall and were QB1 for the very team they are currently playing for. So what's the relationship like between you two, Kyler?
2: It's been great. Obviously, I know he's a younger guy, so any way I can help him, obviously, I feel like, you know, I've played 7 years now, going on eight, so I'm considered a veteran, even though I don't see myself as that. Give him any knowledge that he needs. Again, you know, we're both competitors, and I know, you know, we both want what's best for the team.
3: Has he been receptive to hearing criticism?
2: Of course. Yeah, he's overly receptive, you know, and he's always communicating, asking questions, stuff like that, so it's been good.
1: Whether it's typical or common or what we expected, brilliant, perfect. I mean, as long as he's telling us all the truth, it sounds great.
0: Sounds like a good vet, good locker room guy.
1: And it does sound like, in terms of quarterbacks, as long as you're not Brett Favre and Aaron Rodgers, that you get it. I had somebody there helping me. I'm going to be there to help him. I know what he's here for. He's here to have the job. Mm-hmm. Even though in this situation, you came here to take his job.
0: Yep.
1: One note on that, just because we were over at Texans today, before we hear from J.J. McCarthy, who was asked basically the same questions. Jordan Hicks is part of the Bill Walsh coaching fellowship. He's one of the coaches working with the Texans through their offseason program. He was an Eagle. he was drafted when DeMeco was there. DeMeco was basically a mentor of his, a linebacker, Jordan Hicks was, and he's hoping to become a coach, and I get the sense that he very well might do that. When we talked to DeMeco about him today, he goes, yeah, well, you know, it's great to have him here. I definitely think he's got what it takes. It's going to be great working with him, and he talked about their time. He goes, yeah, when they drafted him and we got on the field and I saw him, I go, I know why they got him. I'm about to be out of here.
0: Yeah.
1: This guy's going to take my job. But he regarded himself as his mentor, which NFL players, for whatever faults they might have or locker room issues we talked about earlier, they do usually seem to have a pretty good vibe for, even though this guy's going to end it for me at some point, I'm doing the right thing because that's what the team needs.
0: And somebody usually has done that for you before that.
1: Absolutely. It's J.J. McCarthy when asked about the relationship between these two quarterbacks.
4: J.J., what's your relationship been like with Kyler so far?
5: You know, it's just like two guys in a classroom. You know, he sits on one side, I sit on the other side, and it's the coach's responsibility to teach us and coach us. So,
4: is there any awkwardness, like, between you two?
5: Awkwardness, you know, it's just like the same feeling, you know, when you're in high school and there's another person on the other side of the room. That's just kind of how it is. So I wouldn't say there's any awkwardness.
0: Dude, what?
1: Is there any awkwardness? What do you mean in this interview?
0: You know how sometimes I'll say something and then Wex will be like, I know this is a huge surprise, but I look at that same exact thing that you watch that I watch too, and I look at it a completely different way. I don't know why you sound like a drunk loudmouth, but
1: I can get there. We got another 90 minutes.
0: I'm joking because, I mean, that's totally different than two guys competing for the starting quarterback of the Minnesota Vikings gig. They could not sound like they were less on the same page.
1: He's been very receptive. He's been good. He's asked questions. Those are all the things you would expect.
6: In high school, one guy sits on one side and one guy sits on the other.
1: I mean, he was basically saying, we're adversaries, and that's how it's going to be.
0: But not only that, he could have just said that, right? But he had to go put it in a bro tone.
1: He's been out of high school for a few years.
0: Oh, my gosh. This guy, I could not get him out of town fast enough if I was the Vikings. Who cares if you took him with the 10th overall pick? You know who else got taken?
1: They added Murray because they're ready to acknowledge, oops.
0: You know how Murray got his first gig in Arizona? Replacing a guy a year after he had been taken with a high draft pick. It happens all the time.
1: Who was that?
0: I don't remember his
1: name.
0: Josh
1: Rosen?
0: Yes.
1: Who was awful.
0: Well, but you know what? Arizona at least didn't wait around. Like, J.J. McCarthy sucks.
1: So if you're there in Minnesota and you've gotten those two answers, would you put in a request for later on during OTAs, like tomorrow, if they have availability, and say, could we get Carson Wentz? Could we talk to him? Why do you want to talk to our third stringer? No reason. Just kind of curious how he sees thing in the quarterback room, I mean, which side of the room he might be sitting on. Like, this, in reality,
0: it's not a bad
1: scenario. You know, Brosmer got time on the field last year, and he's still there. You added two veterans, one of whom has now already played the backup role multiple times, Carson Wentz, and he's ready for the rest of his maybe 7 to 8 years in the league as a backup quarterback.
0: Holding a clipboard.
1: I mean, I almost feel like he is probably spending some time with Kyler saying, man, you're doing a great job here. It's awesome to have you here.
0: Dude.
1: And, you know, our family should get together. And then he waits for Kyler to leave and he goes over to JJ and says, you know, man, I really think maybe things would be a little different if you do this and maybe, you know, listen to him a little bit and got like, I almost feel like he's going to end up in the middle of all this.
0: How about this? JJ, read the room. If you were
1: good. The one he's on?
0: I guess. That's the one he wants to
1: read. If you were so good.
0: Like, if you were so good, maybe they wouldn't be bringing in a bunch of veterans to compete with you. Like, just a scenario, just a suggestion.
1: Wait till they ask Justin Jefferson about this stuff. Like, it's only going to get worse.
0: You know he wants to be playing with Sam Darnold again so bad. That was the last time he was as effective as he can be.
1: Sam Darnold, Kyler Murray, Carson Wentz. Nah, you're going to play with J.J. McCarthy.
0: You know he's praying that Murray gets the starting job, which he will, by the way.
1: I think so.
0: He's better.
1: I think so. You know, he's
0: also
1: not
0: smarter and also not as dumb. Does that cover it?
1: I haven't looked at their schedule, but I know the Texans and Colts play that Thursday night game, November 19th, the very special November 19th.
0: Oh, I know what day it is. You don't have to remind me. Well, I'm not going to be watching football.
1: Based on his
0: I might have it on my phone.
1: His history, it would stand to reason that Kyler Murray would also know what day it is?
0: He's not going to be starting for the Vikings, so therefore he'll be playing GTA 6 with me.
1: On Thursday night, he should be clear.
0: Yeah.
1: Okay.
0: Why even show up to the stadium? You got gaming to do.
1: Well, they don't have a game Thursday
0: night. I'm not showing up to my job that day.
1: I mean, is it a veteran off day, maybe? Could he work that in?
0: Yeah, but you know what? Do what I'm doing. Give a several months notice.
1: Hey, Kevin.
0: You have time to prepare.
1: I'm not available on the 19th. Why are you unavailable on a random day in the middle of the season this year? Medical procedure? No?
0: No.
1: Family commitment?
0: By the way, yeah, I was trying to think about this. If, let's see, November. Yeah, so the 19th. Oh, yeah. Back-to-back Thursdays. I'll be off.
1: CJ Stroud walked into practice, and when he took his helmet off and walked out of practice and into the media tent for his interview, he was wearing a baseball cap. The subject of our conversation for what's up with that necessarily, but it has a little bit to do with it. That's next.
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12: The News Radio 740 forecast, sunny the rest of the day with a high of 87, nice and clear tonight with a low of 73.
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0: Hey, Wex.
1: Yes, sir.
0: Do you remember once upon a time when David Carr got a haircut on live television?
1: I don't remember it being on live television.
0: I was on live television across the country.
1: I do remember walking into the locker room many, many times to await his arrival in the middle of the locker room. Not at the podium, not at his locker. And we all needed him, so he would come to the middle of the one end of the locker room, and he would speak with us about the putrid performance the team had the week before, largely because of him. And then it became a deal when his hair grew long and a haircut was forthcoming.
0: Did you, let me ask it this way. How hard did you roll your eyes that day?
1: I was younger.
0: So what? It probably aged you.
1: I think I was strictly radio at the time, so maybe it wasn't a big deal.
0: Let me see if I can do an impression.
1: Because if I was on TV, oh my gosh, would we have had to get that video.
0: How old were you when that happened? This is what, 2005 maybe?
1: 2005? Born in...
0: How old were you when Samantha was born? Because that was the same year, right?
1: It was 21 years ago.
0: Because we were working together. That's the only reason I remember that.
1: Early 30s?
0: So let me see if I can do an early 30s impression of Wex hearing about the fact that David Carr had his hair cut on live television.
1: This is not for public yet, but David Carr is going to get a haircut on a Thursday. If you guys want to go ahead and set up in the work media workroom.
0: And you turn to the closest media member that you actually like.
1: All of them.
0: Okay. And you said, and I quote, I mean, come on, man. They're still going back.
1: Yes. Television, we thank you. Today, we do. Space City Home Network has us, so you can see all of that. CJ Stroud, as everybody knows, because as soon as it happened this offseason, those that were close enough to him at the time, oh my God, look at CJ Stroud. The dreads are gone.
0: Mm-hmm.
1: Got a haircut. Great. Most people get haircuts all the time. And during the offseason, it's not uncommon to change your hairstyle. Maybe he has the dreads coming back. Maybe he doesn't. For those that remember CJ Stroud prior to his most recent look in 2026, not always what came off his head. He had the hair he has now for much of his life, actually for more of his life. One of the questions asked of CJ Stroud and presented in this way earlier today as we're into what's up with that, was that he had been considering doing this for a long time. That was presented to him. And then when he answered the question, he acknowledged, yes, this was something I had considered doing for a long time. But he got into, you know, what have the reactions been to it? Because obviously a lot of people were reacting to it. It was really close to the end of the season. The end of the season obviously was extremely disappointing for the team, and at least equally so for C.J. Stroud, the quarterback of that team, based on the way that he and the offense performed. So he was asked about the reactions and the fact that it had been something he'd been thinking about doing for a while, and this was his initial answer on that.
2: I honestly didn't see the reactions. I mean, I was told that people thought I was, like, depressed or, like, that I was, like, I wasn't. I was doing okay. But I've been thinking about cutting my hair for a long time, and I was actually going to do it much prior, but I just didn't know how my helmet was going to fit, so nothing really too serious. I mean, I'm kind of used to this haircut. It's how I grew up. The dreads were kind of a new thing, so. I hate everything in my life. It's so public, but and people just have narratives, but it's the life I've chosen to live, so it's all good. But yeah, I like my haircut.
0: There's the narratives.
1: The word narrative was used there. Now, that's a smart thought process for any NFL player. I was considering doing it earlier.

0: We didn't say CJ considered cutting it after the Pittsburgh game.
1: But that's the thing.
0: Or before the Pittsburgh game.
1: What if he does cut his hair in season, so it's already a story, he's already answering questions about it, and his teammates might be asking or being asked questions about it too. I know, small thing. It's not like their head coach had an affair with an NFL reporter or something. But then he does have a poor performance. It's going to be a thing.
0: Hopefully
1: not. It's the perfect time to do something like this when he's not playing and when he's coming off his worst performance ever. Change it up.
0: That's like you said. I live a very public life. I totally get that. I wish it wasn't that way, but I understand it. So,
1: but I'm not depressed.
0: In the off season, I can go get a haircut. I can completely change my look that this group of people know me from, and it's not going to be a huge deal because I'm not talking to the media every day. I'm not going to practice every day. I'm blah blah blah. Now, the question, there was a follow up question to kind of explain the point of it all, and Jonathan Alexander with the Chronicle that asked him that, and he reiterated, "See, well, what I was actually getting at was." The people you're closest to, the people that you know, the people that you're with all the time, that see you all the time, just how it was for them. And CJ gave a little bit different perspective and answer to that particular haircut question.
2: The team, like people who've met me in the recent like 3 to 4 years, like, yeah, they're like, dang, you look different. But my brothers, my sisters, my mom, my dad, my close friends from home, they're all like, oh, it looks like you. Everybody says I look younger, so I hope that's true. So I try to grow a beard, so it's a little scruffy, but you know, I'm getting right.
1: He is right. He looks way younger for whatever reason.
0: And today, like I said, he had a H Houston Texans hat on, both on his way into practice, and they walked across the bridge, across the field, and into the practice bubble. And then when he walked into the media tent for his media session, he had that hat on. He looks exactly the same as he did last year with a hat on.
1: Yeah.
0: And because I'm talking to CJ Stroud. And he does look different to us. I'm in that group of team and media. I've seen him up close and personal since he was a Texan for the most part. Obviously, I saw him a little bit as a collegiate player, but I didn't see him hardly at all when he was in the Elite 11 and, you know, growing up and playing AAU and out in California. But this is what he's always looked like, basically.
1: This is what Snoop saw him like.
0: Yes.
1: I'd say this is a bold prediction, but it's already come to pass. So I can't really characterize it as that. You were by far the first member of the media to get over this story. It was like whatever, not even hours or minutes ago, whatever seconds into this story, you were over it after you rolled your eyes.
0: Yeah, they're back in place now.
1: All right.
0: Some of the other things that CJ talked about. The offseason kind of went about things as he has. I'm not quite ready to make my offseason proclamations that everybody in the media will do, myself included. Oh, you look bigger this year. What'd you do? How much do you weigh now? What'd you weigh last year? I do think he'll probably end up saying, yeah, I'm a little bit bigger. I worked, did a couple of different things with the body. D'Amico actually said it this way, and I'm curious why. He said this is really his first real offseason, doing what he needed to do. And I mean, last year we obviously know he was on a pass count. I'm not going to make the pitch count reference. He doesn't play baseball. And he didn't throw during the offseason program as much as he would normally. No evidence of that this year. Came off of a very disappointing finish. I'm sure he was very focused to go get after it this year. Been around the facility at least as much as he was in any other offseason, maybe a little more. And going into year two, which he's only done once, of the same offensive system with Nick Caley. I'll get into a few more of those things specifically, CJ, on maybe some motivation this year, if it's any different because of how last season ended. And the thoughts on Will Anderson. Football at 5 is when we're going to dive deeply into the Terminator, Will Anderson.
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1: All right, let's dive into Sethi's Vine Jewelry. 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

0: where timeless elegance comes to life. It's Sethi's Fine Jewelry on Voss between San Felipe and Westheimer. 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
2: There's now an East Tex Freeway northbound accident between Tidwell and Parker, and that stop go from Cross Timbers. One on the north loop, adding two delays west over toward 45 at Irvington. Got three of the center lanes blocked, so that's backed up from Lockwood. West loop, got a northbound accident approaching Post Oak over on the left shoulder. And an I-10 Katy Freeway eastbound accident causing delays now toward Washington. I'm Katie London in the 24-hour traffic center.
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0: It's kind of odd. The NFL's X account 2 hours ago. I actually want you to see this so you can react organically live on air.
13: All right, I'm ready.
0: Go to
13: right at 2 o'clock. It's clearly a scheduled tweet, especially since it's at the top of the hour. A high-powered Dallas offense goes up against an elite Houston defense in a Texas showdown. Cowboys versus Texans. Schedule release 26, Sunday, October 4th, 1 p.m. Eastern. Man, again, going back to my original point, I think I'm just going to do this until they flex it. That's not too early to flex, is it?
14: Yes, it is.
13: Why? It's not a terrible matchup that night, both nights.
14: It's not the portion of the season where they flex games. This is a mistake, if you were not aware.
13: Has to be, right?
14: Yeah, this is a schedule release. I mean, literally on the picture, it's a schedule release that they made, a graphic they made during the schedule release, which was weeks ago.
13: Also, I'm curious why this Texas-sized showdown ended up a noontime game. Game seems too good not to be on primetime or even an overseas game. A few opportunities to showcase this game on a larger scale. Seems like a missed opportunity. Watch it be the Super Bowl anyway. LOL. That's one response.
14: Oh, I thought that was your response.
13: No, my response would have been much more demonstrative.
14: Well, remember, I don't know that this is true, but there are games Fox, in this case, could have said, is it okay if we just get great ratings at noon for this game, maybe? Please, don't take this from us.
13: Yeah, no, I remember you saying that, but I also remember reading Leopard's tweet that says, why are the Panthers on primetime over this game?
14: Do you think they did the right thing with who they portrayed on the graphic? Three members of the high-powered Cowboys offense and three members of the high-powered Texans defense? I think that was the way to go?
13: Well, why is Dak Prescott a little bit higher than Will Anderson Jr. in the graphic when Will Anderson Jr. is going to be standing over his dead carcass after he sacks him for the seventh time that day?
14: That is the matchup, I think.
13: That day.
14: Who do you think has more success against their opposition?
13: Not Dak.
14: The Cowboys offense against the Texans D?
13: Dude.
14: Or the Texans offense against the terrible Cowboys D?
13: If you think, I've never really, a long time ago quit trying to get into that whole Dallas versus, they don't matter. Like, I know Wex will talk about TV numbers, but in the grand scheme of things, Dallas is never going to do anything. As long as Jerry owns them, they're not going to actually matter as far as wins and losses when the game really matters. Now, you can tell me all you want how the Texans have never even been to the Super Bowl and on and on and on and on and on. But when it comes to this matchup, this season, and the way they have built it here, high-powered Dallas offense, no one's offense is high-powered against the Texans' defense. No one's. Like, who scored the most points against them last year?
14: That's right. That's exactly why. They are a high-powered offense, and we all know what they're about to run into. Let's watch it unfold.
13: Watch how many picks he throws is more like it. He's going to throw three picks in this game.
14: We'll see.
13: Three. One of them is going to be a pick six.
14: No, who gets it?
13: And there are going to be so many. Jalen Petrie. And there are going to be so many fights.
14: He had an interception today.
13: In the stands. I know. Of CJ.
14: Yes, he did.
13: But that's okay because he's not a high-powered offensive guy. Dak is.
14: I wish that weren't the case.
13: I actually think it's going to be a nasty game for the Cowboys.
14: Coming into Reliant Stadium and trying to take down the Texans?
13: Couldn't do it the last time.
14: Are they winless at Reliant Stadium?
13: I don't remember them winning any game that mattered.
14: Yeah, the rivalry aspect of it, the fan aspect, maybe a little bit, but they've been around so long, that's why the fans are the fans of the Cowboys, and the Texans didn't really steal their fans, and they're not about to steal their fans, I don't think, not to any kind of reasonable degree. But there's no rivalry between the two teams. They don't see each other very frequently. They're not. There just rarely is when you're talking about AFC, NFC, for one thing, and obviously, I haven't been around very long, and the Cowboys have.
13: I do believe, yeah, I was right. I knew the year, too. The reason I knew the year is because it was Kareem Jackson's rookie season.
14: Being super literal to the name of the stadium.
13: Well, but September 26, 2010, at Reliant Stadium, Cowboys won 27-13. That was when we realized that the reason Tony Romo was throwing for nearly 300 yards is because Kareem never turned around to look at the football. It was just always going over his shoulder.
14: I'm sure that's what they coached.
13: That's why they got Wade in there the next season and JJ.
14: Yeah, which one helped more? Wade's got an incredible pedigree, but as he said many times, and he's had a lot of good ones, and JJ's the best he's ever had on his defense.
13: Matt Schaub, 241 yards, one touchdown. He was 23 of 32. He had two picks. Romo, before he started yelling, Jim, was 23 of 30 for 2 touchdowns. Marion Barber was the starting running back that day.
14: Oh, yeah.
13: Had 55 whole yards. Arian Foster had 106 on 17 carries. And then Andre Johnson had 64 yards receiving on 4 catches. So they were clearly... This was when Roy Williams was amazing. 5 catches, 2 touchdowns, 117 yards.
14: Oh, the wide receiver.
13: Yeah, not the safety who dated a member of Destiny's Child?
14: Hey, man, I don't know that.
13: I want to say Roy Williams...
14: Well, you say a member of Destiny's Child.
13: Yeah.
14: Clearly wasn't Beyonce, if you're saying it that way.
13: No, she's wifed up to
14: was
13: that one
14: Kelly
13: guy.
14: Kelly or Michelle?
13: I want to say Kelly and him dated each other.
14: That was her boo before she sang it with Nelly?
13: Yes.
14: Okay.
13: Or wow, she sang it
14: I
13: with
14: hope
13: Nelly.
14: Not.
13: Well, he wouldn't date her now. She's not famous enough anymore.
14: Yeah, that is correct.
13: And neither is he.
14: Kelly Rowland and NFL safety Roy Williams.
13: Why do I remember these weird things?
14: Look at your very important bring it to the show on Thursday knowledge.
13: By the way, Bernard Pollard had 15 tackles in that game.
14: Baller.
13: And then I guarantee you he went to the locker room afterwards and walked around naked as long as possible. God, I've never met
14: and
13: an athlete
14: media's
13: that loves-
14: coming in. And?
13: And? Let me take, let me have less clothing on. He loved being naked. I've never seen an athlete who loved being naked more than Bernard Pollard. I tell him that to his face right now. We actually asked him about this in the locker room.
14: Why?
13: Well, it was off the air.
14: Were you trying to get him to do it differently? Preferably?
13: Well, you remember when Ross goes over to Ugly Naked Guy's apartment and he goes, I can't help but notice how naked you are. And that was Winston.
14: Who's at that guy's apartment? He lives alone.
13: Well, they were trying to...
14: Mr. What's his name again? The cornerback we're talking about?
13: Bernard
14: Pollard. Mr.
13: Pollard? Yes.
14: Not alone.
13: No.
14: Plenty of towels available. And your clothes, both the ones you were wearing and the ones you're about to wear.
13: People walking around
14: exactly.
13: With and without cameras.
14: It's okay if you want to cover up.
13: Dude, loved being naked. I've never seen anything like it.
14: Luckily, you haven't had a lot to compare it to, I hope.
13: Football at 5 coming up next. And we'll check in on the Texans OTAs. Plus, also in the 5 o'clock hour, one of my most favorite stories ever. Underdog Fantasy basically went and told SGA's agency to go screw. We'll get to all that next.
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15: The News Radio 740 forecast, sunny the rest of the day with a high of 87, nice and clear tonight with a low of 73.
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14: Actual football on the field to discuss today because teams around the NFL running through OTAs. A couple more days of this over the next couple of weeks. The media will be out there for a few of those. They'll have their mandatory minicamp, and they'll say get lost to everybody, the media and the players. Be able to take their off-season vacations, if they haven't already, and then get their bodies ready to go for the excruciating training camp and the exceptionally long, soon-to-be-longer, NFL season. It's currently 18 weeks worth of regular season football with one weekend off. It will soon be 20 weekends of NFL football and weeks, because they'll play so many games during the week, and two weekends off. Texans were on the field today, was out there for that. Ran through some red zone drills, a little bit of 7-on-7, nothing 11-on-11. There are no pads on. The majority of the players were there and in attendance, and the majority of the players in attendance were also available to practice. Nothing on that front, I think, is going to be divulged from the Texans other than players we already know about. Tank Dell, for instance, not practicing, but he was there today. A lot of video of him going through some of their stretching drills. He was out there with the wide receivers and the offense, but he was not taking part in drills. D'Amico Ryan's saying he will be out there when it's time. Nico Collins, I would say, probably didn't take all of the reps that he would otherwise normally take in season, but it's not injury related. It's more about who he is and the work that needs to come at this point in the offseason. And you could say that about a couple of other veteran players, basically the situation there. And he did comment on the loss of EJ Speed. I'm not sure what the actual timeline will turn out to be, but, you know, varying degrees of we hope to get him back at some point this season is basically what I think we're led to believe. I don't know if that means he'll be back early in the season, later in the season, maybe even before the end of training camp after his workout injury over at the facility this last week. But other than that, for the most part, the guys they expect to be ready and on the field are currently out there and ready on the field. Definitely like what might be in the future with their two wideouts, which are basically a wide receiver one caliber and body type players, Jaden Higgins and Nico Collins. Both, like I said, I think they're that might be the player I'm most looking forward to his upcoming season, not just because he's a second-year player, but because I think there could be very big things in his future, and I think playing them both a lot together, somewhat in the way the Bengals play T. Higgins and Ja'Marr Chase together, those are two first, those are two wide receiver ones that Joe Burrow is working with. Joe Burrow is working with in Cincinnati. And I think there might be a time this season where we look at those two wideouts here in Houston that CJ is working with in a very similar way. Just some of the work that was done in the red zone. First time they went out there in 7-on-7s, 3 passes from CJ, 3 touchdowns for CJ. Put the ball where it was supposed to be, fit it in a tight window on one of the 3 throws. One to Dalton Schultz, one to David Montgomery, who was right in front of, right in front of him, in front of the end zone, and filtered into for the score. And he also threw a touchdown pass to a second one to Dalton Schultz. This play basically was made, in my opinion, because of Jaden Higgins. He runs the corner out, takes that part of the defense with him, obviously his man, which in this case was Derek Stingley Jr., second level. 2 levels to throw to. He throws to the second level, the underneath level, and that's where Dalton Schultz is there in the end zone. We mentioned earlier CJ Stroud did throw a ball to the other side. The Texans defense wearing the whites. He threw a ball to a guy wearing a white jersey, Jalen Petrie. Didn't really undercut the route. It kind of looked like CJ didn't see that he was there. He probably underthrew or threw it a little bit behind Dalton Schultz. It's a very easy interception. Didn't need to run it back for a touchdown. They really weren't in that mode today, but it would have been a, I don't know, 71-yard touchdown maybe for Jalen Petrie. But what we also saw out there, and I mentioned this earlier, the offensive linemen that they were not using very much today, probably just due to their veteran status, but we'll see if there's anything up with Trent Brown, who was there at the early portion of practice, dressed and ready to go and participated, and then came back later in practice. Braden Smith had limited use today in workload, but like I said, I don't think there's any reason for that from an injury standpoint. So Blake Fisher got a lot of the reps over at right tackle, and the Texans lined up number 51 on the opposite of him. Did not go well for the offense. And there were several plays. It was very clear. It's ruined. It's wrecked. And that phrase got used over and over and over again when we spoke to D'Amico, Jalen Petrie, and Kamari Lassiter. This is D'Amico's thoughts on Will Anderson Jr. wrecking their plans on offense at practice.
2: Will continues to wreck practice. I'm probably going to have to sit him out here soon because we have to be able to actually practice. So he just keeps wrecking practice. So let's just keep doing that. Keep causing havoc. That's what he does. And I was showing God that's what he does on Sundays as well. So it's no surprise. But Will is the guy for everyone to watch of the intensity at which we operate. That's how Will Anderson plays. That's how I want everybody to be.
14: I think you could tell he's not serious. He's not going to tell him to stop. He's not going to take him out of practice. And he's going to keep wrecking it for the offense.
13: Don't you feel like just by default, this should help CJ?
14: Yes.
13: It can't be this bad during the real games where you play the opposition if you're practicing against that menace.
14: Yeah, and I tried to lay it out for you. He played against a player who probably is not the caliber of player he'll play against at most practices or most of the season. I don't believe Blake Fisher is a starting right tackle caliber talent. Maybe in year 3 and after another offseason, things will be a little bit different for him, but that remains to be seen. Jalen Petrie on Will Anderson Jr. kind of taking the he wrecks everything even further.
3: Will is Will. He going to wreck practices, wreck games, wreck meetings. He going to wreck everything. You know, that's why he's the best, because he shows up every day ready to work, ready to push others, inspire others. And, you know, he's a great leader for this team, a great player for this team. And, you know, he's definitely already, like you said, wrecking havoc out there in T-shirt and shorts. You know, coach is always on a tipping point of like, do I slow him down? It's like, that's just Will. Like, you can't really slow him down.
14: He's been a demon for 3 years at practice. And leadership-wise, that's what you can see. We can even see that. You know, the ones have come off the field, and they're working through the twos, and they're working through the threes. And before the ones go back out there, most of the defensive players are lined up along the sidelines. He goes from one end of 30 defensive players all the way to the other end, screaming in their face, not anything, you know, let's go get it, let's go get it, you the man, one after the other, after the other, after the other, all the way up and down the line, you know, high five with these guys, shake hands, just he's leading. He is clearly the leader of this defense, and much more so with his actions and words than the quiet leadership they get from a bunch of players. They get quiet leadership from Danielle Hunter. He's not out there today. They get leadership.
13: Why would you need to say anything when you look like that?
14: No kidding. But he's definitely not he doesn't do the same things verbally and from a leadership standpoint outwardly that Will Anderson Jr. does. Aziz Alshire is a phenomenal leader, and he's even a little bit different than Will Anderson Jr. They got enough leadership to go around, and they have more than enough talent to make that happen. We'll keep it with the last level of the Texans defense. Kamari Lassiter on Will Anderson Jr. It's not surprising him, that's for sure.
4: Nothing that Will does surprised me, like nothing. During football, outside of football, nothing he does surprise me. He's one of a kind. So I feel like whenever I see Will wreck a play up in practice or in a game, I'm just like, good job, do it again. Like, because I know he's like, he's going to do it again and again and again. So I feel like he hasn't even tapped into the level that he really wants to tap into. And that's the scary part.
14: Hey, League, he's probably right. If he's out there and healthy in year four, he's probably going to have a more impactful, productive season than he had in year three.
13: And you keep asking me how they can be better, and there you go.
14: That's what you probably should have said, and I would have stopped asking. And I don't know, it's so obvious, but it doesn't seem real. One player. He finished behind one player for Defensive Player of the Year this year. Well, that certainly can be a goal. He knows him well. It was Myles Garrett. They work out in the offseason.
13: That ain't happening again this year.
14: Last year and this year and in years past. So I do think there is more there. I do think there are more wrecked plays for opposing teams' offenses. And week one is a great time to start because that game, if anyone around the country wasn't aware of how much he's in the opponent's backfield, the game against Buffalo last year in prime time in those sweet unis was really all you needed to see, even if it was the first time you ever watched the Texans defense play. And they get Buffalo to kick things off this year.
13: Buffalo and Cincinnati back-to-back. That's not great.
14: Well, you can announce your presence with authority as a defense if Joe and Josh perform poorly because of how you played.
13: If you're 2-0 after the first 2 weeks, the Texans are going to be just, it's going to be nauseating the coverage they're going to get. And I hope it's not. I mean, I don't think it would be. Like, you remember how it was for the Colts after, like, week four last year? They hadn't lost. I think they ended up going like 7-0 to start the year or something like that. And everybody was saying, well, Daniel Jones is definitely taking the Colts to the Super Bowl.
14: They were bombing away. There were 30-40 point wins and they would come back and beaten the Broncos. They were playing some dominant scoreboard football.
13: Mm-hmm.
14: So it wasn't just they'd managed to win all their games. They were blowing teams out pretty regularly.
13: Well, I want Will Anderson and company to wreck. However, you know, D'Amico described it, those quarterbacks right out of the gate. I mean, there's no better start to the season than to do that against some of the best.
14: Their first seven games pre-off week, three at home out of the first four, Buffalo and Cincinnati. Then they go to Indy and then welcome Dallas. Those are your first four games, all at noon. They go to Tennessee and then play Jacksonville in London and then New York back here in Houston. And all those games are at noon other than the 8:30 local time here, the game in London. If you're telling me they're beating the Bills and Bengals, which they'll be favored to do so, I think, by the time we get to the season in both games, then I can only imagine what kind of seven-game start they're going to have. They play three division games. They're not losing more than one, if any, of those three. They play Jackson Dart's team or Abdul Carter's team, however they're going to be referenced this year.
5: It's Jackson's team. It's not Abdul Carter's.
14: It's John Harbaugh's team.
13: It's actually whose team it is. Yeah, I'm bullish on the Texans this year. I think with good reason. And that guy right there that we were talking about is the number one reason.
14: He might be their number one player. It's certainly being paid as such after this offseason's contract extension. Dylan Brooks, an underdog in their postseason series this year. But his relationship to underdog is a little bit different this offseason. And if you were unaware of that story, it's a good one. It's next.
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13: Here's another good story. Somebody had joint pain. They didn't go get surgery like their doctor had told them to. They called QC Kinetics, and they had regenerative medicine that helped avoid surgery, get rid of the pain with lasting pain relief, and they still haven't had surgery. 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
7: There is a West Park Tollway eastbound accident now at Willcrest. It's over on the shoulder. We've got this one West Loop northbound approaching Post Oak. The left shoulder block contributing delays there from Bel Air. East X is going to be stacked up northbound from Equipment all the way up toward Tidwell where there's a car fire in the HOV. They've also got a couple of the left main lanes blocked. I'm Katie London in the 24-hour traffic center.
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13: A-team rolling along here on a Thursday. So all of the talk about the Western Conference Finals has been very little about the basketball and very much so on the flopping of Shai Gilgeous-Alexander and company, by the way. He's not by himself. Underdog Fantasy got a cease and desist from Shai Gilgeous-Alexander's attorney, saying the company is unlawfully using his name, image, likeness, and persona without permission, as he was part of it. And I can't remember, of course, the social media post that I wanted to link to is not coming up right now, but you had mentioned it had to do with Dylan Brooks.
14: Well, they just got him to play the game. It's a game of operation for the people that are Matt Thomas's age. You're probably familiar with that game.
13: I played Operation.
14: Takes a very steady hand. And if you don't have a steady hand, when you go in to reach for the assorted ailment bone or whatever on the body, it buzzes and you
13: lose.
14: But in the underdog mock-up of the game he's playing, it's obviously based off Operation. There's a player on the court, and if you try to extract the basketball from the hole, but you hit the metallic buzzer on the side where it says leg kick or whatever it might say, then the buzzer goes off and you lose. Now, there's a person in the hospital in the game Operation. Well, that person has been replaced by a basketball player in a white headband and a white uniform wearing number 2. The uniform has the blue ticking and orange ticking around the shorts and shoulders and neck hole of the jersey. And the white headband on the dreaded player looks a lot
13: pretty
14: like
13: SGA.
14: He's also got a right arm sleeve
13: and
14: a left arm wristband. It says across the
13: left
14: front,
13: leg completely covered by
14: left leg sleeve is there as well.
13: All right.
14: Across the front, it doesn't say Thunder or OKC. It says Unethical because this game was created. It's called Unethical Basketball. Comes in a nice box. He played the game. If you set off the buzzer, you can try to extract the basketball, but it says don't reach, phantom contact, rip through, lean in, push off, head snap, hook and cook, shoulder bump, all the things that we talk about that happens. It is quite obviously and very clearly intended to be SGA. Yeah. No question about
13: it. That's why his lawyers sent a cease and desist, saying the company unlawfully using his name, image, likeness, and persona without permission, and demanding the company, quote, destroy the copies of the game. There's 100 of these that have been made.
14: Yeah, they turned it into, a contest if you respond or tag 3 people or whatever, and we'll raffle off 100 of these that we mocked up.
13: The winner is set to be announced tomorrow, which I'm far more interested in than game 6.
14: They sent a cease and desist letter. How was it received by Mr. Underdog Fantasy?
13: Underdog is refusing. That's how it's being received.
14: Honestly, the case, the cease and desist, all that stuff, it doesn't matter from an Underdog Fantasy standpoint. Mission accomplished.
13: Yeah, they got the press that they wanted.
14: That's all they're after. This is not a real game. They're not going to start boxing this up and sending it to toy stores or having people order it online. I'm aware it's 2026. It's just something they did that was kind of just a fun thing to do, they thought. And they got all this run. They're getting more additional run. They've actually said no. But I don't think if it ever got to the point where, okay, well, then we're about to, here's the lawsuit. I don't think they're going to let it get to that point because there's really no reason to fight for it. I actually think they would lose. But I don't think it's clear as day. It's obvious to any person. It's SGA. Yeah. All the things I just told you about, literally everything about him, it's him. But in legal proceedings, I wonder if there is a way they could say, no, it's not. It's just that I just don't think they have any interest in doing that. I think they said no because they can. And then as the lawsuit gets closer and closer, they say, all right, okay. We'll see if we can repossess those games. But like you said, if they set the cease and desist and ask them to destroy the games before the winners have been announced, they obviously haven't sent them out to anybody. Dylan has one. And that is what I think at the end of this would all be. They're going to cease and desist is going to happen. They're not going to send these out to winners. They'll send them something else instead. And that'll be that until Dylan Brooks makes sure we all know he has this.
13: I wish he'd show up and watch their games on the baseline.
14: In a year, in 2 years, in 3 years when he keeps bringing it out on social media.
13: I just love the fact that they called it Unethical Hoops. That's the name of the game. Video was posted on May 21st. This has been out for a week, and it has absolutely done exactly what you said. It's stirred up conversation for all the wrong reasons if you're SGA, and for all the right reasons if you're a fan of ethical hoops. Eric Fishman of the law firm Arendt Fox Schiff LLP asked Underdog to, quote, permanently cease and desist from any and all use of Mr. Gilgeous Alexander. Hyphenated names are just awful. NIL, they just are. They're just such. I can't wait for this fad to end. In any and all media. Yeah, it's a fad. Don't worry. I said it.
14: It's a what?
13: A fad.
14: It's been around a long time.
13: No, it hasn't.
14: Yeah, it has.
13: No, it hasn't. Including but not limited to your website, including the Unethical Hoops website, apps, social media accounts, digital marketing and advertisements, promotional emails, push notification. They're going to make sure they've covered all the bases as Underdog says nay. They don't care. And again, on this particular article about this story, this may have been a big misstep by Gilgeous Alexander if he really wants this to go away. He's put the Streisand effect on the game to the point where it now has risen from an April Fool's Day prank that might be mentioned in passing and turned it into the thing that his lawyers want to fight. Anyone who missed the game will probably hear about the lawyers getting involved. That's the thing. Just ignore it. Leave it alone. You're probably going to win the NBA title again. You've already won the MVP again. And all the haters, you'll have the last laugh. Even though nobody's going to remember you for your championships, they're all going to remember that you flopped your way to them.
14: Yeah, probably so.
13: Like, he's going to be the least regarded star the NBA has seen in generations. Like, even the most ardent LeBron hater has to say, this guy was a specimen.
14: Well, then you've got to go and actually take it to that level and say, the only reason he has championships is because of this. I don't think people are going to go there. I think they're going to recognize it's part of his game and it's unfortunate and it's seemingly unethical, but I don't think they're going that far.
13: As mad as I am for him for the way he plays basketball unethically, I'm way more mad at the idiot GMs around the association who kept giving Sam Presti draft picks that turned into gold. You don't build this monster if you're not giving one of the best talent evaluators these valuable picks.
14: Yeah, all that being said, two of the key figures in this series are SGA, who they traded for many years ago, and Jared McCain, who they were gifted in trade at the deadline this year. Absolutely and gifted.
13: Daryl did that, not to mention he gave them a first-rounder in the Chris Paul deal for Russell
14: right.
13: Westbrook.
14: And a lot of the first-round picks are part of why the rest of the roster is what it is. But their backcourt, who's been crushing in this series, and Alex Caruso, for that matter, a free agent signing, and Isaiah Hartenstein, a free agent signing, for that matter. And I know some of your other moves, you can make these because of what else you have, but they're not all just a result of what everybody else has given them.
13: Well, the stupid Clippers did give them SGA.
14: Yeah,
13: broken down Paul George.
14: Would you say the same thing about Presti giving the Rockets James Harden? And I wouldn't.
13: No,
14: because it was clear James Harden was going to be good.
13: Right.
14: I know some people say they did. I did not think he would rise to the level of. He was one of the five best players in the league for eight years.
13: I had no idea
14: SGA was going to be this.
13: No.
14: Even less of an idea than I did with James.
13: Go watch his highlights his rookie season.
14: He's a good NBA player. He's okay. He might be pretty good. This is a nice player to add to the deal.
13: He would like take a layup and wouldn't crash to the floor like he was shot out of a cannon.
14: So he played ethical basketball.
13: I can't watch it. It's so bad. He's such a bad, it's a bad product.
14: They have a maximum of 9 games remaining.
13: Won't watch any of them. I won't. I haven't watched any so far.
14: I will only watch all of them.
13: I know. And then the press conference is after. Yeah, you'll be all over it, and you'll want to talk about it tomorrow.
14: I'll mix in some seeing what the Astros do without Christian Walker. I mean, that's interesting to me.
13: I'd rather watch all 10 of that horrible 10-game road trip the Astros had earlier this season you were referencing than watch a minute of SGA play NBA playoff basketball.
14: You think the Astros cleanup hitter tonight will hit their first home run of the season?
13: Who are we talking about here? That can't be a good cleanup hitter.
14: It's a fact.
13: That can't be a good cleanup hitter.
14: He's got the best batting average on the team.
13: So? Who is it?
14: It's Taylor Trammell.
13: Oh, my God.
14: Well, he's missed a lot of the season. He's had a good start back.
13: I can't even look at you right now.
14: All facts. He's hitting 371.
13: Taylor Trammell, your cleanup hitter, as you're going for the sweep.
14: Yeah, Isak Paredes back in the lineup, giving protection to Yordan Alvarez. He'll be looking to hit his 21st home run and 22nd.
13: And probably will.
14: In case you missed it, is next.
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19: The News Radio 740 forecast, sunny the rest of the day with a high of 87, nice and clear tonight with a low of 73.
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2: As usual, I'd like to remind you what tickets we have to give away today. 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If you want to see The Fix, July 23rd at the House of Blues, have a pair of tickets to give away to their show. Coming up in the final segment, if you are listening to the show this hour, you will certainly know the answer to that question that we ask you in our next segment. But halfway through the final hour of the show, we also get you caught up on a few items we have either not discussed enough or not discussed at all, in case you missed it. What do we have today, Josh?
3: Yeah, I wanted to start out here with some Houston Texans. Jaden Higgins looking bigger, faster, stronger, according to D'Amico Ryans. I'm expecting a big year. We look back to last season, 525 yards, 6 touchdowns, 41 catches. So I'm wondering, what would be a number you'd be excited about as he steps up in year 2? For comparison, DeAndre Hopkins, 802 yards in his rookie year. Would you be satisfied with an 800-yard season from Higgins?
2: What about DeAndre Hopkins in year 2?
3: That year he went 1,210 yards.
2: See where I'm going?
4: Well, he's an all-time great. In Texans history, at least. If not, I mean, I don't know where he is in the greater pantheon of wide receivers all time. He's great. He's good. But I mean, if you get 800 yards out of Higgins in year 2 and Nico does Nico things and they both stay healthy, you're probably pretty solid.
2: I would think 800 yards is a health permitting, a given. I'm not looking for him to get 800 yards in 17 games. I'm expecting him to get over 800 yards in 17 games.
4: What are you
2: games.
4: Expecting to get out of Collins if those are the numbers he puts up
2: there? Probably the same numbers he had last year.
4: Which about were...
2: He had 1,100 yards, 71 catches, 1,117 yards. They both had 6 touchdowns. I'm expecting them to use Higgins way more, regardless of Nico Collins' availability. But it also goes way up when Nico Collins isn't available. He only missed 2 regular season games. Nico and Jaden played in all of them. But remember at the beginning of the season, I'll remind you if you don't, Jaden Higgins' catches in his first 6 NFL games, and he played in all of them, healthy. 2, 1, 1, 1, 4, and 0. And he caught every pass that was thrown to him in 4 consecutive games during that stretch. They did not throw him the football. Yeah. He did not get enough reps, I thought. And maybe as a rookie,
4: right,
2: that's kind of how it went. And then the second half of the season came around, or at least the portion of the season where they did. I mean, he had 5 straight weeks where he saw 5 targets or more. He's going to see that most every game this year, I think.
4: And
2: their personnel groups this year might change dramatically. I don't know that they're going to have 3 wide receivers on the field quite as much as they did last year. And I think when they have 2, it's pretty clear who those 2 will be. But Foster Moreau, Brevin Jordan, and Marlon Klein caught 0 passes last year for the Texans. They're all going to make the team this year, I think. I'm not sure because Cade Stover and Dalton Schultz still exist. Klein's a rookie. You just signed Moreau for a reason. And I'm not expecting him to go crazy with catches, but they might carry 5 tight ends this year for that very reason. And I do think we're going to see a lot more of those personnel groups on the field. 2 tight end sets, commonplace. So that's taking a wide receiver off the field.
4: Well, you drafted this guy with your first pick last year instead of an offensive lineman. So I would hope that he gets more involved.
2: Well, I mean, instead of an offensive lineman. They took an offensive lineman 14 picks later.
4: I don't care.
2: Well, they could have
4: taken him 14 earlier.
2: You could have flipped them over and you wouldn't. I mean, there's no difference.
4: Go ahead.
3: I was just saying, if we believe them, they want to be more run heavy. The defense is that good. Maybe they're not pushing for points in games. That's why I tempered expectations a little bit, because maybe they're not trailing and they don't have to throw as much.
2: I'll tell you, I think Dalton Schultz numbers are going to go down, and that's where a lot of these yards are going to come from. I'd love to see their running backs pass catching numbers go up. Nick Chubb was basically non-existent in the running game, and I think they dramatically underused Woody Marks in the pass game. David Montgomery is going to be a part of the pass game as their number one, much more so than they were last year. But they didn't throw for many yards last year. That number's got to go up no matter how much they run the football.

0: For me, I just want to watch. I don't really care, but it's interesting. Maybe if you're a fighter, do you see it differently?
1: We're going to have misters installed. There will be no bugs.
2: Are we worried about someone, and this is very unlikely because it's at the White House.
3: Mm-hmm.
2: It's not your typical outdoor event in Vegas, let's say, mm-hmm. which mainly were boxing events. Where someone crashed into the scene.
3: Oh, well, if someone tries to do that on the lawn of the White House, there's not going to be much of him left.
2: Probably not.
3: And here's the thing. If you don't think that these fighters are going to be in an air-conditioned environment right up to the moment they go out to the octagon, you don't know Dana White. This thing's going to be...
2: Is that part of what they're... Is the ballroom close enough for them to be set that up?
1: The
2: is,
1: ballroom won't be done.
2: Where are the weigh-ins?
3: I don't know. Well, that's got to be at the Lincoln Memorial, right? Something over the top, right? Like, think about it. If you're Dana White and you're having this event in D.C. on the White House lawn, where else would you want to have a weigh-in?
2: Considering how non-public, basically, the event is.
3: Yeah.
2: Everything else you can have around the event, it will be as public as possible.
3: The fighters should be in the exact same spot as Forrest Gump. When he made that speech in front of the reflecting pool, and then they cut his mic.
2: You mean when Jenny came through the water?
3: Jenny, worst character ever. I mean, what a piece of crap she was.
2: I tried to not say anything as Josh was walking us through this item, but I wanted to say, why do we care what the guy from News Radio thinks about this UFC event? Like, did not everyone get introduced to Joe Rogan as a small cast member on News Radio?
3: Yes. I remember Joe Rogan as the, what was the stupid game?
2: Fear Factor.
3: Yeah, that's what I first remembered seeing him. I knew he was around before that, but that's when I remember seeing him.
2: 7 seasons worth of having people
3: bathe in roaches. I mean, what a stupid show. The things that America watches.
2: Dumb. Shocking that it lasted so many years. The show itself? It lasted a lot more than 7 years.
3: Like, you can make fun of me for watching pro wrestling all you want. I still win this.
2: I think it probably would be better served if I said podcast host Joe Rogan.
1: He's got a great podcast. Help get me elected.
2: Lastly.
0: You hit on it last segment, Wex. Christian Walker out of the lineup today. He started, 56 of 57 games, so he could probably use a day off.
2: Last Astro, and it's not a given yet that he won't play, but he's the only Astro that's played in every game. And Josh noted he did not start one of those games he played, and I wouldn't be shocked if he played in this game if it's warranted. But he's not in the starting lineup tonight. We've teased it a couple times. Peña Alvarez-Paredes. And Paredes is your first baseman. Tremel Smith-Shoemake. Shoemake's got third. Tremel's in center. DeCenzo, Bryce Matthews, and Christian Vasquez doing the catching for Spencer Arrighetti. They will try to beat the Alvin Express. Now, Nathan Eovaldi
3: tonight. What are you doing?
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6: There is still a North Loop westbound issue at Irvington. Got a stall in that center lane, keeping things slow coming from the East Tex. East Tex northbound at Tidwell, they cleared the car fire out of the main lanes and the HOV. So we're seeing some movement through there now. West Loop northbound still have an accident contributing to those delays up past Post Oak, where it's over on the left shoulder. I'm Katie London in the 24-hour traffic center.
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1: Got tickets to give away. And we talked about something last segment that you, if you listen to, will know the answer to. We got a pair of tickets to see The Fix live July 23rd at the House of Blues. 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One of the items we discussed was about 250, the big event. UFC Freedom 250, the event at the White House coming up, helping to celebrate our great country in the 250 years we've been crushing it. It's right there on the White House lawn. Big UFC event. Dana White, Donald Trump, and everybody else involved going to put it together. Somebody had concerns about it being outdoors and warm. That somebody was Joe Rogan. Josh brought that up, and in case you missed it, and I said at the end of the segment, we should probably refer to Joe Rogan as podcast host Joe Rogan. Earlier during our commentary about young Joseph, I said a lot of people remember him from this, and you said, but a lot of other people remember him from that. We'll take either answer, either this or that. Where did we suggest you should have already known who Joe Rogan was because of what he had done earlier in his career? Either of the two things he was associated with, shows he was associated with, are acceptable answers. Here to win your tickets to The Fix, 713-212-5790. If you know the answer to that question, two very specific shows that we mentioned on our show last segment. Tickets, July 23rd, House of Blues, The Fix. If you don't win them here, you can get them via Ticketmaster.com. Call in now with the answer. Where'd you know Joe Rogan from before he was Joe Rogan podcast host and UFC commentator? The two very specific shows that each of us individually mentioned last segment. 713-212-5790.
2: We did not get to the Players Association's response to the counterproposal from Major League Baseball.
1: Was it Kramer-like? Cosmo Kramer-like?
2: The owners...
1: Did they immediately shake hands?
2: No. The owners responded today with a demand for a salary cap system, something generations of players have fought against. You know how they're phrasing this?
1: I love it.
2: Generations of players have fought against this slavery. That's how they're making it sound.
1: I didn't use that word.
2: That's what it's making it sound like. The last time the owners made such
1: an... They don't want a cap.
2: The last time the owners made such an explicit push for a cap over 30 years ago, it led to the longest work stoppage in MLB history. For generations, our members have fought against cap systems because they harm players at all levels, erode or eliminate contractual guarantees, pit player against player. Actually, the game does that. Lead to more work stoppages, not less, and get worse for players over time. Caps don't lower ticket prices for fans, eliminate tanking, or ensure teams are run with equal competence. They suffocate competition by offering owners an all-purpose excuse for inaction and mediocrity. Really?
1: Well stated.
2: You think so?
1: Absolutely. That's a very strong position to hold.
2: It's a strong position to hold. It's not well stated.
1: Well, sounds like someone's in favor of the billionaires.
2: Telling you right now, we are not having a season next year.
1: This is day three.
2: Exactly.
1: Of proposals being exchanged.
2: They could not be further apart. Cap? No. Yes. No. Yes. That's how it's going to go all summer next year.
1: I believe you said the last time they asked for one.
2: Over 30 years ago?
1: They've asked for this before.
2: Yeah.
1: It's been declined.
2: But we've
1: played baseball.
2: The owners are demanding it this time.
1: We're putting our foot down.
2: Well, but they
1: on all of the money that we have.
2: As we continue to address the real problem here, which is the fans and the workers who don't make millions of dollars are the ones that are going to be the victims here.
1: Why are we playing in 2028?
2: They might not be.
1: That's basically
2: because
1: what you're saying.
2: Because you lost so much money in 2027.
1: So who's caving?
2: The players.
1: So there is going to be a cap, and the players are going to stand strong for an entire year because they don't want one, and there's going to be no baseball, and they're going to say, oh, but now we need baseball, so you can have it.
2: Yes.
1: Okay.
2: I mean,
1: I'm laughing not at your answer because it really could happen that way.
2: Why wouldn't it? These are the two. I mean, honestly, Major League Baseball. We talked to Blum off the air all the time. He's not going to care that I share this. I'm like, you don't want a cap, do you? He goes, nope. They are lockstep on this. That's why I know we're not going to have a season. But then after they don't have a season and they lose all of the, I mean, that's when, that's always when stuff happens. That's always when stuff gets done.
1: How about if they just miss March?
2: They won't.
1: April?
2: Well, they'll miss March and April.
1: Okay, good.
2: And May and
1: so 120
2: June,
1: game season.
2: And July and August and September and October and a World Series.
1: So which team is going to get to have, like, will the team that won in this year, will they parade again in 27?
2: No, there will be no parades.
1: But they won't, they'll still be their
2: It'll
1: trophy.
2: It'll be like the Rangers. It never happened.
1: Will their hunk of metal mean less?
2: Yes.
1: They got to keep it for 2 years.
2: It's not a Stanley Cup. They're not drinking out of it.
1: That's pretty difficult, too. There's no reservoirs in it.
2: And again, this happens on the same day where Adam Silver still stepped in it more.
1: Like, do you think they actually, was this response pre-prepared?
2: Probably.
1: Like, I assume the proposal was like we got an email from the league, the NBA. Here are the parameters of the new lottery reform. And now that I've run through it, it makes a lot more sense, and it's very unlikable.
2: Not good.
1: But it's one page's worth of notes. Do you think the proposals that they sent back and forth were brief or lengthy?
2: They used emojis, one in particular. It's got all the fingers down except for the middle one, and that's up.
1: What about the emoji of the face where it's red and you can't really see their face, their lips?
2: Because there's an expletive.
1: Yes. I feel like that emoji is Lewis Black basically screaming as the fire of Inside Out, of the five feelings.
2: Yes.
1: But this is boom, proposal, boom, first proposal back from us, boom, our answer. This is standard stuff. None of it really means anything.
2: No, the
1: we
2: protocol
1: already knew what they were
2: standard.
1: Both sides were asking for.
2: The protocol standard, the deep chasm.
1: Deep.
2: That's the first time that word has ever been used on this show or will ever be used again. That is where the problem lies.
1: So March 27th and 28th, yesterday and today, we've got proposals going back and forth and an answer to one of them, so to speak. When's the next time we hear of them exchanging ideas, sitting down at the table, if you will, which they really haven't even done yet?
2: July.
1: We have all of June, July, August, and September of regular season baseball. We have October and November of postseason baseball, and December 1st is when the CBA expires. They have to have more discussions. How about immediately?
2: That's what we always say.
1: In 10 days.
2: Remember when they're
1: and they never do it.
2: How about when there's work stoppage actually going on and we're saying that? Hey, you guys should get together. You don't have a labor union agreement. Yeah, we'll wait till next week.
1: Why should we bang our heads against the wall?
2: It's the same thing Congress does.
1: We just did that a week ago.
2: We need a recess. But we're all going to get paid while we're not working.
1: But not very much. I heard this last week or two, they don't make very much money.
2: Well, what we did. I don't know. I don't know about that. I don't know. I just know that we're going to be sitting here, and there's going to be a lot more off-the-rails segments this time next year if there's not a baseball season going on. So you have that to look forward to.
1: I am looking forward to.
2: You should be looking forward to
1: seeing what we bring to the table. There'll be plenty to discuss.
2: You talk about me bringing up my
1: year one of lottery reform
2: console to play during the show. That's going to happen like every day if there's not a baseball season.
1: The A-team simulates the 2027 season. Duh.
2: Ooh, I could get MLB The Show. I wonder if it'll be released.
1: No question about it. We do have Astros baseball coming your way. Right after we slide aside, the Astros On Deck show begins. Eric Geddy and Eovaldi, the opportunity to make it 6 of 7 to take 3 games and 2 straight series for your Astros. And, of course, you got the 10th inning show after that tomorrow morning. Don't forget, start your day with a morning drive with Dan and Cole tomorrow morning at 8:30. They will be welcoming in a very special guest. Ted Cruz joins the morning drive.
2: Grayson Allen joins the morning drive.
1: Tomorrow morning at 8:30. We'll talk to you tomorrow at 2.
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4: The News Radio 740 forecast, sunny the rest of the day with a high of 87. Nice and clear tonight with a low of 73.
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0: 6:02 p.m. here on Sports Talk 790. Hello and welcome in to the Astros on Deck program presented by Morrow Mechanical Cooling and Heating. I am your host, Ross Villarreal, with you for the next 35 minutes as we get you prepared for your 25-32 Houston Astros taking on the 25-30 Arlington Rangers. It will be the righties, Spencer Arrighetti and Nathan Eovaldi. 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It is game number 58 on the season, and the Astros are going for a series win today in Arlington before heading home tonight for a 9-game homestand that'll see them take on Milwaukee, Pittsburgh, and the Sacramento A's. Squad in the final game of a 10-game homestand right now, and a win would give them a 7-3 mark on the trip and also pull them even with the Rangers in the AL West. As it stands right now, the Mariners are in first place at 28-29. A's are a half game back at 27-29. Then you have the Rangers a couple of games back at 25-30. The Astros 3 games back in fourth place. And then the Angels a full 6 games back at 22-35 on the year. Those are your AL West standings presented by Greater Houston Radiation Oncology. Local 9 surging right now as they try to climb closer and closer to 500, as they have won 5 of the last 6 games, the last of which was a close one in Arlington. And for more on that, let's get your game rewind presented by Uptown Appliance Repair. Last night at Globe Life Field, the Astros are trying to bounce back from the previous day's 10-7 debacle. They sent Mike Burrows to the hill to take on Jake DeGrom. Things did not start swimmingly, however, for the Astros as they went down in order in the first. And in the bottom of the frame, the Rangers got on the board.
1: 2-0. And that's lifted into right field, and that'll get down for a base hit. Scoring is Peterson. Brandon Nimmo, an RBI single, and the Rangers have a 1-0 lead. Picked on a changeup.
0: 3 hits given up by Mike Burrows there in the first inning. It would result in 1 run for the Rangers. From there, the Astros would get one back on a Braden Shoemake sack fly in the second, but in the third, the Rangers would strike again.
2: It was Nimmo knocking in the run for the Rangers. This one's crushed to right field, and that's going to be out of here. A changeup. 10 rows deep into the seats in right field, and Peterson unties the score.
0: Jack Peterson with the big home run there. It would make it 2-1 Rangers, but the Astros would answer in their next at-bat thanks to their Yord and Savior.
2: Pitches hit well to center field. That's got a chance. 407 is straight away, and it's gone. Yordan does it again. 4 home runs in this series, and that one was as impressive as any of them. And it's a 2-2 ball game.
1: Yeah, 428 feet to straightaway center. 19 at-bats against the Rangers this year for Yordan. He has 5 homers.
0: Big shot there from Yordan Alvarez as it would tie at 2-2. And Mike Burrows would settle in nicely. He threw 7 innings of 2-run ball, giving up 5 hits, did have 6 strikeouts, lowering his season ERA to 5.40. And, well, even better than that, the Astros would take the lead in the 8th, thanks again to Yordan Alvarez.
2: There's not many fastball counts anymore, but 3-0 is decent. I don't know about this, though.
1: The pitch. And Alvarez hits it well and hits it deep to right center field. Back is Carter at the wall looking up. See you later! Second home run of the night for Yordan Alvarez. And this one puts the Astros up 3-2. Yordan laying waste to Rangers pitching. He has hit 5 home runs in this series.
0: Incredible, incredible stuff from Yordan Alvarez. Of course, that's your play of the game presented by Shell Federal Credit Union. Astros would add another insurance run on a Taylor Trammell sack bunt to make it 4-3. Rangers would get one back in the 8th. Jack Peterson would homer off Brian King. From there, Iniel De Los Santos would come on to notch a 5-out save, as we all predicted earlier this spring.
1: 2-2. Swing and a miss. Got him on the high fastball, and that is the ball game. The Houston Astros score twice in the top of the eighth to take a lead. They would not relinquish as they defeat the Rangers tonight 4-3. Astros have won five of their last six and have guaranteed themselves a winning road trip.
0: Nice 4-3 victory there for the Astros, thanks to those two big home runs from Yordan Alvarez, his 19th and 20th on the season. Astros have 74 on the year as a team. They're tied with the Atlanta Braves for fourth in the major leagues. Yankees, Dodgers, then White Sox leading the way ahead of those teams. And that's your home run counter presented by Prime Way FCU. Let's get some more on this win with some clubhouse audio presented by Synergenics Health. 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First up, Joe Espada on the pitching of one Mike Burrows.
4: Burrows. I think that was a very strong outing. You know, he continues to show toughness and make pitches, and he's got stuff, man. This guy can be really good, and he's gonna figure out that consistency and be in the strike zone with all these pitches and get quick outs, quick innings, and again, another strong seven innings.
0: Yeah, we've seen some good starts from Mike Burrows. Hopefully he can keep it up and right the ship as we go along. Mentioned the 5.40 ERA on the season. Of course, some more clubhouse audio with Joe Espada. I mean, what can you say at this point about Yordan Alvarez?
5: How do you describe what Yordan's doing right now?
4: I can't. You know. I'm gonna say this about Yordan. There's a combination of like skills and intelligence. Like you guys see the skills, I see the intelligence in between at bats. How he talks through an at bat. This is what I'm looking for. I'm gonna stay within myself and I'm gonna try to do something. And he does it. And he's not that easy. But there is a level of intelligence and calm through his at-bats that I have never, ever seen in my career. This is a really, really good hitter.
0: Yeah, Yordan Alvarez is just on an absolute tear right now for the Houston Astros as he leads the majors in OPS, in slugging, first in batting average in the American League as well, and tied for first in home runs in the American League with those 20 home runs. We'll have some more on him later on in the program as we go along. But right now, time for a quick break here on the Astros On Deck program, brought to you by Morrow Mechanical Cooling and Heating. When we come back, we'll have some injury updates for you on the Stros, a lot of other great stuff to get to as well, including your mound matchups, starting lineups, all that good stuff. Getting you ready for the Astros taking on the Rangers, going for a series victory. 7:05 first pitch coming your way here on Sports Talk 790, your home for your Stros.
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0: 6:15 p.m. here on Sports Talk 790. The Astros on Deck program presented to you by Morrow Mechanical Cooling and Heating. A lot of stuff to get to. Let's go ahead and get your injury report. It is brought to you by Mokarem Injury Lawyers. As you have a number of updates, Yainer Diaz is supposed to be starting his rehab assignment during the first week of June as he continues to be out with his oblique injury. Joey Loperfido pausing his rehab assignment because he fouled a ball off of his foot during Sunday's game should be back in action in AA Corpus Christi very shortly. Hunter Brown supposed to get another rehab start this weekend at AAA Sugarland. They're projecting middle of June back into the fold for Hunter Brown. That is some much needed good news on that front as he continues to be out with his shoulder injury. Also, sounds like Josh Hader is getting very, very close, pitching yesterday in AAA, also pitching tonight in AAA. Supposed to be the final steps before he is activated from the 60-day injured list in a couple of more days. Christian Javier throwing some live BP tomorrow in Houston, so that is a step in the right direction for him as well. And also, Jose Altuve, who has been working out in Florida, is supposed to be back with the Houston Astros on Friday, or this weekend, I should say, and hopefully back into the fold. Might just get some simulated at-bats rather than a rehab assignment and get back into the fold for the Astros. Dana Brown and others talking about how quickly he has been healing up. So certainly something we will be keeping an eye on. That is your injury report brought to you by Mokarem Injury Lawyers. On this date in Astros history in 2023, why don't we just go ahead and keep with the theme of the Astros on Deck show? Yordan Alvarez, that guy's pretty good. Homered twice as part of a 7-home run explosion as the Astros blew out the Oakland A's. If you remember in that one, Jose Altuve just came back from a broken thumb, hit his first home run of the year. Also, Jose Abreu hit his first home run as an Astro. If you recall, he came sliding into home in that one as well. 7 home runs, tying a club record for the Astros, May 28th in 2023. That is on this date in Astros history, presented by Kaplan Sinus Relief. Breathe well and live well. Your Astros batting leaders are brought to you by Trajan Wealth Management. And well, I'm just going to talk about Yordan Alvarez. Mentioned in the last segment how he is leading the entire major leagues in OPS. He's leading the entire major leagues in slugging percentage as well. Tops in the AL in batting average as he's hitting .312. You just got all types of historic stuff happening right now with Yordan. He is 6-for-12 in the 3 games of this series with 5 home runs. And 8 runs batted in. He is the first Astros player with a multi-home run game in back-to-back games since Jose Altuve did it on September 4th and 5th at Globe Life Field of last year. Or, I'm sorry, it was 2023, I believe. Altuve, 5 home runs, a club record for a 2-game span. First couple of home runs for Yordan Alvarez, giving him 20 home runs on the season, which is a club record for the first 57 games of the season. He is the 5th Astros player with a multi-home run game in consecutive games. The others, Jose Altuve, Richard Hidalgo, Moises Alou, Doug Rader as well. So, I mean, Yordan Alvarez is as hot as they come in terms of hitters. He's just been very impressive all season long for him. We've heard just about everyone talk about how difficult it is to pitch to him. I mean, he's sending low and away sliders 450 feet the other way. He's just doing it all right now for the Astros. It's just been really, really impressive. And also, as of this moment, number one in Astros history in terms of OPS plus, of course, still has to have the rest of his prime, still has to have his decline. But Jeff Bagwell with a 149 OPS plus mark in franchise history is number 2, all the way up to 166. I mean, that's a massive leap for how great Jeff Bagwell was, of course, the Hall of Famer. 166 right now. Yordan Alvarez, the Astros all-time leader in OPS plus, for some reference, league average is 100. 166 is 66% better than league average. That's insane. That's like a player and 2/3 of a player just in one plate appearance from Yordan Alvarez. Pretty crazy stuff. Astros batting leaders brought to you by Trajan Wealth Management. Okay, quick break here on the Astros On Deck program. When we come back, we have a roof report, we have mound matchup, we have starting lineups, all that good stuff. We're continuing to get you ready for the Astros taking on the Texas Rangers. 7:05 first pitch coming your way here on Sports Talk 790.
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0: 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Roz Villarreal with you for a few more moments as we get you ready for the Astros taking on the Rangers, going for a four-game series win, up 2-1 right now. Rangers, of course, hoping for the split. 7:05 first pitch coming your way here on Sports Talk 790. Your roof report is presented by Marshall Stevenson Elevator, and tonight the roof will be closed at Globe Life Field. Not much of a surprise. It is Texas. We are all coming closer and closer to June, so roof closed tonight in Arlington, Texas. Hawkins Corporation's Pipeline to Success. Well, we got a number of people on the Pipeline to Success for the Houston Astros. Let's go ahead and talk about the Space Cowboys getting the 5-3 win yesterday. Kevin Biggio has been hot hitting in May for the Space Cowboys. He went 2-for-3 with a couple of runs and a run batted in and a couple of walks. He is hitting .328 in the month of May for the Space Cowboys. Joey Loperfido continues to rehab as he went 1-for-2 with a couple of walks. Zach Cole also 1-for-5 in the game. And importantly, Josh Hader threw an inning. He did give up 3 hits and a couple of runs. None of them were earned, but no walks and no strikeouts. He will throw again tonight for the Sugarland Space Cowboys. But how about Colton Gordon with 6 innings pitched and no runs given up with a walk and 4 strikeouts? Also on the Pipeline to Success would be Bryce Mayer for the Corpus Christi Hooks yesterday. 4 2/3 innings pitched. Did give up 1 earned run, but a couple of walks, but 9 strikeouts. Mayer, the number 5 prospect for the Houston Astros at the moment, according to MLB Pipeline. 46 strikeouts in 29 innings this season. Those guys are all in the Pipeline to Success, brought to you by Hawkins Corporation. 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Your mound matchup is brought to you by Morrow Mechanical Cooling and Heating. It will be the right-handers, Spencer Arrighetti. He is 6-1 on the season with a 1.32 ERA. Nathan Eovaldi is 5-5 with a 3.55 ERA. Of course, Eovaldi facing the Astros a couple of outings ago at Daikin Park on May 17th. 7 innings of shutout ball. Also struck out 8 Astros in a game that the Rangers went on to win 5-4. So hopefully, I'm sorry, 5-4 was his record after that game. He got the win. 8-0 was the score in that game that the Astros lost to the Texas Rangers. Did get touched up a little bit his last time out against the Angels as he gave up 3 earned runs. I mean, hey, that's a high number for him. But overall, very good season for Nathan Eovaldi. One source says 3.65 ERA. One says 3.55. We'll go with the higher one so we feel a little bit more confident about that. Spencer Arrighetti, also, of course, one of the top starters in the majors this year. Friday's win at Chicago. He is now 6-1 in those 7 starts. A 169 a batting average against. He has been very good on the season. Spencer Arrighetti versus Nathan Eovaldi. We got a pitcher's duel tonight, or a scheduled pitcher's duel. We'll see how it plays out at Globe Life Field. 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Leading off for the Astros, it will be Jeremy Pena. He is at shortstop. Yordan Alvarez batting in the 2 spot. I love to see this ahead of Isak Paredes. He is the designated hitter. Paredes is at the cold corner. He's at first base, so a day off for Christian Walker as he bats third for the Houston Astros. Taylor Trammell is your cleanup hitter. All right. Well, he's hitting .371 on the season. Maybe it'll work out. He is patrolling center field for the Astros. The struggling Cam Smith hitting .209 on the year. He is in right field, and he bats fifth for the Astros. Braden Shumake has been playing all over the infield. He is at third base for the Astros tonight as he bats sixth. Zach DiZenzo in left field for the local 9 as he bats 7th. Bryce Matthews will be at second base as he bats 8th for the Houston Astros. And then at the backstop, rounding out the lineup, it will be Christian Vasquez. He bats 9th for your Houston Astros. Mentioned Nathan Eovaldi pitching very well. Well, how about a key to victory? Duh, Yordan Alvarez. He's one of the hottest hitters in baseball. He's leading in OPS, and he's got quite a good history against Nathan Eovaldi. 12 of 23 lifetime, couple of home runs, 6 runs batted in, only 5 strikeouts. That is a 5.22 average against Nate Eovaldi. for Yordan Alvarez. So hopefully some more fireworks off the bat of Yordan tonight at Globe Life Field. That's going to do it for the Astros On Deck program presented by Morrow Mechanical Cooling and Heating. My name is Ross Villarreal saying thank you very much for listening. Thanks to Josh Shee for producing. I'll talk to you after the game, win or lose, on the Astros 10th inning call-in show here on Sports Talk 790, your home for your Stros.
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48: Straight after this. Greetings from Globe Life Field in Arlington, Texas, where today the Houston Astros wrap up a four-game series with the Texas Rangers. Astros have taken two of the first three, including a 4-3 win last night. Yordan Alvarez, three hits, two more homers. Mike Burrows gave up two runs, struck out six over seven innings as the Astros have won five of their last six. They've gone 6-3 on this three-city 10-game road trip, which concludes tonight. The Rangers, they have dropped eight of their last 12 games. Astros are 25-32. That puts them in fourth in the AL West, three games behind the Mariners, while the Rangers are third in the AL West, two games behind Seattle with a record of 25-30. Let's take a look at today's pitching matchup. It's brought to you by Houston Methodist, leading medicine. Spencer Arrighetti gets the ball for the Astros today, and he has been outstanding. A 1.32 ERA in seven starts since being recalled from AAA Sugarland. Five scoreless his last time out against the Cubs at Wrigley on Friday, and he took a no-hitter into the eighth inning two starts ago against the Rangers back in Houston.
49: Yeah, he's got the type of stuff to really combat this lineup for the Texas Rangers. Their hottest hitter in particular, Jock Peterson, doesn't like spin, and we know Arrighetti can spin it in a lot of different varieties. So Arrighetti should go out there, and if he's pounding the strike zone, I would imagine the approach for the Rangers against Arrighetti is to wait him out, see if he's going to throw strikes first.
48: Nathan Eovaldi gets the ball for the Rangers, the Alvin, Texas native. 3.65 ERA in 10 starts this year, and in his last four starts against the Astros, he has been brilliant, has allowed just two earned runs in 27 and a third innings.
49: Yeah, just raw stuff. I mean, he's still one of the best pitchers in baseball as far as just attacking with a really good game plan. His split-fingered fastball is probably his best pitch. Yordan Alvarez will probably see a lot of those, so he's going to be tough. I mean, Eovaldi's always going to be good against the Astros. Ever since he came to Texas, he's about a run and a half better.
48: We'll be back with more of Astro Launch right after this.
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2: 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Well, we've seen the Astros rotation and the pitching overall really start to pitch a lot better of late as the Astros rotation, 3.34 ERA over their last 12 games. And you think about last night's game, Jacob DeGrom pitched really, really well for the Rangers. It was one of those games where you needed your starter to pitch well as well. Mike Burrows was able to do that, and the Astros had a chance to win because of it.
3: And I think a lot of that had to do with Christian Vasquez, who recognized what the Rangers are trying to do and what Burrows had and was able to make an adjustment during that ball game and just start to pitch backwards a little bit, and it worked out perfectly. Got him deep into the ball game. The Astros, because of that, have a pretty reliable bullpen coming into this game.
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2: Bottom of the ninth, Astros with a 4-3 lead over the Rangers, trying to win for the fifth time in their last six and take two of the first three in this four-game set. Until De Los Santos got the final two outs of the eighth, back out for the ninth. Danny Jansen, the final hope for the Rangers. He singled his last time. After Burrows, it was Brian King, a third of an inning. He gave up a home run to John Peterson. And then De Los Santos came on with a man on, got two outs, now looking for a fifth out. Finish off this game.
3: This game's kind of set up because Alexander went six innings in the start yesterday. The Astros only used one reliever.
2: 2-2. Swing and a miss. Got him on the high fastball, and that is the ball game. The Houston Astros scored twice in the top of the eighth to take a lead. They would not relinquish as they defeat the Rangers tonight 4-2.

0: 3. Astros have won 5 of their last 6 and have guaranteed themselves a winning road trip.
1: We'll do a nice bounce back last night to pick up the victory, and obviously Yordan Alvarez a big part of it. Second straight multi-homer game. I mean, just can't say enough about what he's been able to do, and I know you have talked a lot about trying to DH him more this year and play him in the outfield even less than he has in the past. And do you feel like that's part of the reason why we're seeing the best version of Yordan right now?
2: Yeah, just trying to keep him as much as you can off his feet and trying to, get him to be on the field, get more at-bats out of him. And I think that's been a huge part of why he's been able to, stay consistent offensively, that he doesn't have to go out there and play 8-9 innings in the outfield. But I'm always, very mindful of, the veteran players who play a ton of games throughout the years for us, that, that off day can always be very beneficial for them.
1: You've been around Yordan since he's been in the big leagues. Does anything he does surprise you anymore?
2: Not with the bat. He's one of a kind, right? It's, you go through your entire career and you witness elite hitters, and how they do it is what I'm fascinated with. You see the result on the field, but I want to know their process, how they think, how they prepare themselves when they go through a little slump, what they think and how they get out of slumps. That's for me what's fascinating when I talk to Yordan about hitting approach, mechanical change if he needs to against certain pitchers. He just knows exactly what works for him. So I'm not surprised with the success, just because how well prepared and how serious he takes every at bat.
1: Pitcher's duel for most of the game, and certainly Mike Burrow's holding up his end of the bargain, and it seemed like he was able to make some adjustments as that game went on. Early on, seemed like the changeup wasn't working for him. He started going to curveballs to lefties, yeah. And then it seemed like he found the changeup later on, but always good to see a pitcher who's able to adapt like that over the course of a game.
2: I think you hit the nail right on the head there. I think the curveball really got him back on top of all his pitches, especially the changeup. He gave up that homer, and on the change, you kind of stay flat in the zone, and then all of a sudden you start to see him spinning the curveball, getting strikes with it. And now he gives the hitter something else to think about, and now he's fastball, curveball, and the changeup. So he was able to mix that in there and it created some doubt on the hitters and what to sit on and what not to look for.
1: You had Isai Paredes getting the day off yesterday, at least not in the starting lineup. Christian Walker not in the starting lineup today. How much of that has to do with the fact that you have the series on turf, and how much of it has to do with the fact the Astros are going to get in late tonight and have to play at home tomorrow?
2: Correct, and they've been playing a ton of games. Walker obviously has been spending a lot of time on the bases, in Chicago. Also defensively, right? He's all over the place, making plays for us, and today. Being on the turf for 3 straight days is a good day to just give him a blow, and having fresh for that 3 game against the Brewers and then another off day on Monday.
1: All right, Joe Espada, Astros manager. Thanks for joining us. Good luck tonight.
2: Thank you.
1: Back with more of Astro Launch right after this.
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0: Ladies and gentlemen, he is one of our best national anthem performers, Paul Rogers, with tonight's national anthem.
1: Welcome back to Astro Launch. The Astros set to take on the Texas Rangers for the fourth game in a row. The first three has had a familiar tone to those. Yordan Alvarez with five home runs in the first three, including two yesterday.
2: Top of the fourth inning, Yordan Alvarez will start things for the Astros. Rangers lead 2-1, 3-for-7 in his career against DeGrom with a pair of homers. It just hit well to center field. That's got a chance. 407 to straightaway, and it's gone. Yordan does it again. Four home runs in this series, and that one was as impressive as any of them. And it's a 2-2 ball game.
3: Yeah, 428 feet to straightaway center. 19 at bats against the Rangers this year for Yordan. He has five homers.
2: That's unbelievable.
3: And that's now three home runs and eight career at-bats against Jacob DeGrom.
2: 19 home runs on the season now. His current numbers, over 162 games, this is what it would look like. Yordan against the Rangers. 187 hits, 91 walks, 52 home runs, 131 RBIs, 106 runs. So an MVP level full season for Yordan, the way he's performed against the Texas Rangers. Not surprising.
3: No.
2: And he's in the conversation this year.
3: 2-2 ball game. Astros and Rangers tied as we start the eighth. New pitcher for the Rangers. Their third of the night is left-hander Tyler Alexander. Yordan Alvarez will lead it off. He homered in the fourth, 2-for-3 tonight. He's 2-for-5 lifetime off Alexander, the fellow lefty.
2: All right. Hold your ears. Lefty's hitting pretty well against this left-handed pitcher. 293.
3: Three balls and no strikes.
2: This is the biggest green light of all time. The way he's swinging the bat, tie ball game. There's not many fastball counts anymore. The 3-0 is decent. I don't know about this, though.
3: The pitch. And Alvarez hits it well. It hits it deep to right center field. Back is Carter at the wall looking up. See you later! Second home run of the night for Yordan Alvarez. And this one puts the Astros up 3-2. Yordan laying waste to Rangers pitching. He has hit five home runs in this series.
2: You're going to need some earplugs at this ballpark with Alvarez at the plate. It's cannon shot after cannon shot. That time got a predictable wrinkle on 3-0, and he had the green light, and he let it go.
3: 20 home runs for Yordan, one off of the league lead of Kyle Schwarber.
2: Here we go. The Astros have won the first two of three against the Rangers, trying to win this series with 3 out of 4. We're going to have the lineups at first pitch right after this.
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20: 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It's time for Astros baseball. Get out those scorecards. Here's tonight's starting lineups. First for the Astros, Houston leads off with shortstop Jeremy Peña. Batting second, Yordan Alvarez. He's the DH. In the third spot, first baseman Isak Paredes. Taylor Trammell, the center fielder, bats fourth. Batting fifth is the right fielder, Cam Smith. Braden Shoemake, the third baseman, bats sixth. Batting seventh, Zach DiCenzo, the left fielder. Second base,